0: very, very, is it, yeah, Monday the 3rd, yep, at 6 p.m. Eastern. So it's coming up really soon. Also, we'll have a little shop talk as well in this hour, hour number two on a TV theme song Thursday.
1: Yeah, it'll be good, though, Trey, because you'll get to go, you know, you like to go to the ballpark out here, Dodger Stadium. You get to see your boy, Scooble. You get to see Scooble.
0: Unbelievable. If they get him, man, people are going to be pissed. I'm just,
1: are people or is Rob Parker? I don't care about people.
0: No, I don't care. For me, you think I don't care.
1: No, I'm just making sure.
0: I don't.
1: You know, dun, dun, dun, bum, ba, dun, that's when it begins. I told you, I think that's when people are like, all right, I've had enough. I let some go. I was cool with that. Maybe they got lucky here against the, you know, the Blue Jays, some fluky luck stuff going on. They mess around and get Scooble. This is what they're going to hear every time they go to an opposing stadium.
0: And maybe after they get Scooble, the owner will be under two investigations. There'll be a baseball one as well.
1: Dang it. That is true. There is an investigation going on. $16 billion in loan money they're looking at. With that, yeah, 16 with a B. Make sure I say billion.
0: But, and we're not talking about Chauncey.
1: Dang, there's another scandal.
0: Billions. Yeah, we haven't even gotten there. All right, hey, Rob G, give us the update on the Kawhi Leonard. Huh?
1: Say more scandal.
0: Yes, give us the update on the Kawhi Leonard investigation with the NBA over circumventing the salary cap. How's that?
2: Well, Rob, here's the problem. The update is that there is no update. Yeah. All right. ESPN, even though Adam Silver said himself, what was it, 2 weeks ago?
1: Yep.
2: I'd like to have this thing squared away soon, right? Because they had to put a major trade that's going to shake up the Eastern Conference on hold because of this investigation. Remember, it was going to be Brandon Ingram, Grady Dick, and some draft picks for Kawhi Leonard. Kawhi back to Toronto. That was going to give them some kind of outside puncher's chance at making a run to the NBA Finals. Instead, got put on pause because of, you mentioned, the investigation. Well, now ESPN is reporting that the NBA's investigation to whether the Clippers did circumvent the salary cap to pay Kawhi could drag into 2027 if the parties involved don't agree on the findings or of any proposed settlement that involves punishing the team, this team being the Clippers.
1: And this is only happening, Rob, because it's Kawhi Leonard and nobody cares. Kawhi, should we care, is what people are saying. Because it's just, there's so, LeBron now in Philadelphia, Jaylen Brown and his whole Celtics. Oh, wait, now he's in Philadelphia. And what do you do with Steph Curry? Does he demand a trade? There's a million other conversations. And Adam Silver has the luxury of kind of going, ain't nobody looking? All right, cool. And the only person looking like that is Pablo Torre, who ain't playing around with him when it comes to this. And this is, I think, Rob, the benefit of being Kawhi Leonard in the sense that for the talent, we already know on the court when he's playing engaged, he's a top 10 player for sure, one of the best of the last 15 years. But because he doesn't play a lot, because he's quiet and he has a low disposition and you never really hear from him, his personality, there is none, at least publicly, that nobody really cares. And a player of his ilk, two-time champ, this should be a big deal. If this were Steph Curry, be a huge deal. If this were Luka, if this were LeBron. But because, again, with the Kawhi Leonard playing for the team in L.A. that nobody cares about, you live here, nobody out there, they got a few, two, three fans, and nobody checks for the Clippers. He hasn't played a lot of basketball. If he were playing 70 games a year and they were making deep playoff runs, he didn't even have to win a ring, but just deep playoff runs every single year. He's healthy. He's got commercials. He's got all-star games. This were Ant Edwards type of a thing. This would be a much bigger deal. But this is going to mess around, Rob, and it's going to go away. Because now that Rob G just mentioned, they're going to push it to 2027. We'll be knee-deep in. Can the Knicks go back-to-back and stop the 8-9 years of no back-to-backs? How does LeBron look in Philly? Does Jason Tatum own in the Celtics bounce back? There will be a million other things that this will go under the radar. And Adam Silver, being soft, doesn't want to really do anything to Steve Ballmer, the richest owner in all of sports. And what he's going to do is he going to go, all right, $5 million fine and one draft pick, sweep it under the rug, come like All-Star weekend where nobody will catch on to it next year. And that's what's going to happen. And I think specifically because the star involved in this case is Kawhi, it makes it less. It makes people care less. People kind of over it. And he's in the back of your brain anyway as far as a superstar. Even though his talent should be at the front of your brain, you just never see him on a team that doesn't do anything. And his personality, you don't see him in commercials or anything. So I just think that plays a role in this.
0: I think you're off the mark. I don't think it's about Kawhi. I think it's about the other guy that you kind of buried the lead. It's about Steve Ballmer, the richest owner. And when you're the richest owner, they're not going to do anything to him. He built them that new beautiful arena in Inglewood. And he's Daddy Warbucks to those guys. I'm serious. Mm-hmm. It has more to do with the owner, not about Kawhi Leonard. And again, I think it's misplaced when you think about Kawhi could ask for anything. The onus is on the organization that knows the rules and know what they can and can't do. Not what Kawhi asked for. They can easily say it's against league rules. We cannot do this. We want you, but we can't put ourselves in jeopardy and we can't do this. They're the ones who, if this is all true and accurate, are the ones who put themselves out there. They should be going after the Clippers tooth and nail. But they got the biggest bear in the room and nobody's going to do it with a Charmin soft commissioner. The only time he had any kind of juice and did anything where Adam Silver looked like he was like, wow, is when they got rid of Donald Sterling from the Clippers. And you know why? Because LeBron and those guys went in and said, hey, if he's still the owner, we're going to not play in the playoffs.
3: Mm-hmm.
0: Stop the money. And then all of a sudden, he grew a pair, and all of a sudden, Donald Sterling was out like that. And the only other owners weren't going to do anything to stop it. You know that? Because they don't want their money stopped. And they looked at, all right, Donald Sterling did this to himself. There's a tape. There's nothing they can do. And they threw him to the wolves. And that's what I'm trying to tell you. This has nothing. This is not about Kawhi. This is about Steve Ballmer. He's a very powerful owner.
1: That's why I brought him up. So I don't disagree, Steve Ballmer. That's why, you know, I said you got the richest guy, and you mentioned again just built a arena out here in Inglewood. The only thing I'll say is going back to had it been a more popularized, bigger Q rating player than Kawhi, I think we'd be having another conversation. I'm not saying that would absolve the team, but I think it becomes a bigger conversation. I think in this case, with it being Kawhi, with him just kind of being, again, in the back of your brain as a player in the league, you kind of just go, oh, yeah, Kawhi, something he was doing. What is it? Money? Oh, okay. But if I do think if it was a higher caliber as far as notoriety, not talent, we know that there's very few players who are better than him when he's playing and healthy. And he had an incredible season. We talked about that. That should be what we're talking about with Kawhi was
0: the bounce back season. For most of the season, he was in the running for MVP. Dude, he played great.
1: He was balling out last season. That was the Kawhi when you looked at, you're like, man, that might be his best season ever. He is fantastic. And that should obviously be what you would hope the focus is on. But now, again, with all of this, it's always other things, right? It's a health, load management, it's this, it's that, it's always something. And I think that's why I said it was a higher caliber of popularity in the player. I think we'd have a conversation. I completely do agree with Steve Ballmer having this money. If you're Adam Silver, that ain't the guy you want to come down and drop the hammer on. You know, that's not the you. If you ever had to, you'd wish it'd be somebody else, not that guy. The guy who, you know, is all into the games. He's passionate. He's spending money. He's got money. He bought a new arena. That's typically not the guy you would want to. You know, that's the guy you're kind of going, man, come on, fine. Give me something where I can bail you out here. But with Pablo all over this, every time they think they find bent a corner where they can kind of get past this, like how he tried to get past with the gambling, when they said, we ain't even find nothing. And then FBI said, we'll take it from here, you know.
0: Right. And even with Pablo, I mean, does it mean they're going to do anything? No. I mean, look at how this thing is dragged out. Seriously. And then with the revelations from today that Rob G came up, talked about earlier in setting this whole story up, if all the sides have to agree on any kind of settlement or punishment, does that make sense?
1: And what does that mean, too, for Kawhi? I was talking to Rob G earlier.
0: So Kawhi could say that they could have the findings. And he could push back and say, I'm not signing off on these findings and I'm not going to acknowledge them.
1: Well,
0: right? Rob G? Is that the thinking?
1: I'm saying, Rob was saying that everybody has to sign off and agree. And he was saying if two of the entities do, but Kawhi doesn't, that means this doesn't fall.
2: So my understanding of it is if not all parties agree on the punishment or the settlement, it can be litigated through arbitration, and this thing could be drawn out as long as you want, basically until Kawhi retires.
1: They're gonna mess around and try to do that. But even before, let's just put the investigation aside. Let's just go to the basketball side of this. You know, season rolls around in October. Kawhi's a Clipper? Is he in purgatory? Is he not playing? Is he like what? Is he currently? Does he get to play? Like that's what I'm more interested. It's gonna be interesting to me. Like you thought you were going to Raptors. We already, like you mentioned, Raji, we already started talking. Oh man, him, RJ Barrett, Scotty Barnes. They got a nice squad there. Okay, wait, come back to the West. Come on back to the West Side. And now I'm just looking at
2: this. Do you think that given that this is not going to be resolved, that this actually is better for Toronto? Because it's similar to like the Sorsby thing, right? With before he declared for the draft.
0: Yeah, because
2: if this is going to be litigated, we can get him for at least a season. No problem. No punishment whatsoever.
0: Yeah, I mean, you could look at it that way. Yeah, like take him and knowing that nothing's going to happen.
2: We're going to get him for a lower price because the deal's not going to be the original deal anymore. You might have to give up one pick instead of three.
0: It could happen, Rob G. No, it makes sense.
1: No, it makes sense. I'm just wondering if the whole purgatory thing of like, until this investigation is over, he's a Clipper. You get what I mean? Like, because therefore the trade never happened because legally, blah, blah, blah, it couldn't happen. So therefore, Kawhi Leonard is a Clipper. Until this is done. I wonder, like, that's how I'm thinking it's going to be. And to Rob G's point, this might mess around and be 2-3 years if they, you know, if somebody keeps passing it along and disagreeing with the settlement. So interesting, man.
0: 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Why isn't the Kawhi Leonard investigation a bigger deal? Is it because of the owner? Is Daddy Warbucks? Is it because Kawhi has, you know, not just doesn't move the needle to most fans? Adam Silver soft. What is the reason? We want to hear from you. Remember, this is a radio show, not a podcast. We want to hear from you. 877-99 on Fox. For you laymen out there, 877-996-6369. Rob Parker, Kelvin Washington, where we deliver insight, not noise. Right here on Fox Sports Radio. And you know what you need to do, Alex. Stick and stay.
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0: Sports Radio. I couple Rob Parker and Kelvin Washington on a TV theme song Thursday. Bob Nightingale, that's right, Bob Nightingale, USA Today MLB columnist, going to join us here in about 7-8 minutes or so. We got Shop Talk coming up here a little bit as well. Rob, we'll see what Rob G's cooked up for us. A whole lot left in this hour. And we mentioned it earlier. Listen, Dairy Queen's not playing around. Mark your calendars. 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All right, let's take some calls. Rob, 877-99 on Fox. Kawhi, this whole investigation, why isn't it as big of a deal? Do you not care? Is it because it's Kawhi and he's just kind of under the radar? Is it because the Adam Silver ain't trying to, you know, and get his big boss man, Daddy Warbucks, as you put it, in trouble, Steve Ballmer? Let's take some calls. Who we got?
1: All right, Joe in Sacramento. You're on the Odd Couple Fox Sports Radio. What's up, Joe? How are you?
2: Hey, man, I'm doing great. Doing blessed. How y'all doing?
0: Doing blessed, brother.
1: Man, wonderful.
2: Hey, I just want to say, Kelvin, Rob, I've been listening to you guys for a long time. I mean, it's been a long time, so this is actually my first time calling in. So I've always wanted to do this, so today I have time, so I wanted to get some stuff on my mind. So my thing with this Kawhi Leonard thing
1: well,
2: is...
1: Well, we appreciate you. I want you to know that, man. Joe. Thank you. Yep.
0: Good stuff.
1: Appreciate
0: yeah.
1: it.
2: Here's something with the Kawhi Leonard thing. I think this is the whole, you know, my whole issue with just, you know, America and capitalism. We live in this bureaucracy where billionaires, trillionaires never have to face any type of consequences. And you know who's in front? Who's the person on the magazine? Who's the person getting on Pablo Torre's podcast? Kawhi Leonard. Why is that? Why is Kawhi Leonard the person who is getting blamed for every single thing when it's the owner that is circumventing these, you know, allegedly circumventing the cap, doing all these things to make so that their players are happy, I agree with you.
1: Like, the player could ask for whatever they want. The onus is on the owner of the team not to circumvent the rules
2: exactly.
1: that he agreed to as an owner of an NBA team.
0: The equivalent to that would be, Rob, the Raptors.
1: Thanks for the call, Joe.
0: Appreciate the call, man. Thanks for listening, too. The equivalent would be where they said, you know, Uncle Dennis and Kawhi asset of the Raptors, you know, years ago, 2019, that summer. And that's when he was like, they were like, nah, we're good. And that's why he ended up coming out west. So I'm saying to your point of like an example of a team that said, nah, we're good on doing all that extra stuff. You know, they
1: right.
0: didn't.
1: Toronto they chose, didn't yeah. want to do it. Yeah. He just won them a championship. They were like, no.
0: Well, we ain't going to do all that extra
1: we
0: stuff.
1: We can't do all yeah. that. Right. It's going to wind up coming back to bite us. Marty in Kentucky, you're on the Odd Couple Fox Sports Radio. What's up, Marty? How's River doing?
3: He's in the pool shooting hoops with his mom and his sister.
0: Oh, he's living
1: wow.
0: it up. Living it
1: how
0: up.
1: How old is River now?
3: I'm weed eating. He told me, you get there's who, you know, he's having a great life, and I'm doing the dad thing. Okay. River is 11. He'll be
1: wow.
3: 12 in September. He'll be 12 in September.
1: That's crazy.
3: Boy, isn't it?
1: It is.
3: His voice starting to change.
1: Wow!
0: Well, I remember that. Yeah. I remember that era too.
1: Yeah, you know what? We got to get him on. The next time you call, give River on. I need to talk to him and check on him and see what size he wears. You know what I mean? Let's talk to him. I need to talk to him.
3: All right. Next time I will. I forgot to. You start talking about my kid. I totally forget the subject.
0: Oh, we're talking about Kawhi Leonard.
1: Is it Kawhi? Is it the commissioner soft or is it about
0: Steve Ballmer,
1: the owner? Yeah.
3: I will not argue with Kelvin's point that Kawhi's personality draws less attention, but in the big picture, it's all about the money. I've been that, and there's one person really going after him, and I've been that one person trying to beat the system, knowing something wasn't right, trying to beat the money, but everybody else is profiting because of the money, and it's hard to get people on your side.
0: Yeah.
3: It's about the money.
0: Yeah.
1: It is. Life yeah. is about two things, and money's one of them. I'm just
0: oh,
1: telling
0: boy.
1: You.
0: I think we know the other one.
1: And, Marty, you know what the other one is, so I have to mention
3: yeah,
1: it.
3: Yeah, right you're now. The only one of us three that pays for it.
1: Wow. Hey, Marty.
3: My only hint, Rob.
1: Hey, Marty.
3: Yeah.
1: You pay for it indirectly every day. I want you to know that.
0: Shoot, that was funny.
3: Oh, you ain't lying. You ain't lying.
4: Okay. You ain't lying.
1: All right.
4: You ain't lying.
1: I appreciate you. You know that.
4: Alex, thank I need you, Marty. That. You ain't lying.
0: I need
1: that's
0: that.
1: That's right.
0: Oh,
1: Jay,
0: shoot, that was funny.
1: In Edmonton. I think that's the first call we ever took in Edmonton. Wow. You're on the Odd Couple Fox Sports Radio. What's up, Jay?
5: So, man, how's it going? Got to give you guys your flowers. This is my first time calling in. I'm a college coach. It's got an hour commute every day, and you help me get through it. So keep up the stuff, guys.
4: Dope, man. Appreciate
1: that,
4: what sport,
1: Jay.
4: What sport do you coach?
5: I coach basketball, D2. Edmonton.
4: Nice, man. Good stuff. Good stuff, bro.
1: I need to get to Edmonton. Like, there's cities in Canada.
4: Yeah,
1: I've been all over the world. You know, I've been to every continent, but, like, I haven't been to Edmonton. It's somewhere I want to get to.
5: Yeah, man, it's a basketball hub. Like, we've got the CBL here now, which is where a lot of your guys, like Xavier Moon that was with the Clippers, they're playing in our league right now and doing things. It's exciting. Hey, you guys come this way, get a hold of me. I'll set you up.
4: All right.
1: Sounds good,
4: know,
1: Jay.
4: Robbie,
1: where are you on this, Jay?
5: It's a little bit of both. We got soft silver, and you don't get rich owners without circumventing policies. Those guys made their money circumventing policies. So this is about things being relevant in the West still, while LeBron tries to make some noise still. No one really cares anymore, as far as I think, what LeBron's doing anymore. But what's going on in the West? The Lakers are looking anemic. You know, I love Luka, but I mean, it's a little bit of both. I think it's column A, column B, and it's capitalism at its best.
4: I don't know about anemia. Yeah. I thought you were going to say a little, you know, lacking melanin out there.
1: Well, there's no melanin, right?
4: They're lacking melanin.
1: This is like Jay, this is like the Minneapolis Lakers back in the 50s with George Mike, and I'm just saying.
4: Oh, shoot. Hey, appreciate it. Hey, man, shout out to everybody who's first time. We got a lot of first time callers today, right?
1: We got to have one of these days. One day we'll have a first timer.
4: Everybody just call in for first time. Yeah, you know, I like
1: that. Yeah, like people give a chance for like first timers. And,
4: like
1: and Rob G, we do have, so tomorrow we making that day, but do we have the open? Do we have everything ready to go?
6: It's almost done. It should be done before the end of the show.
1: I need to hear it before the show.
4: Boy, I'll tell you what though. Have you told him, Rob G?
6: Oh, he knows.
4: You went full government with redactions?
6: Oh, no. I couldn't. There's some stuff I couldn't make.
4: We had to go full. Rob G said, I'm not going to cheat, Kelvin, because you know we're doing a whole little game thing. Right. He said, but I'm going to show you some of these redactions because we can't even use it on the air. I said, not even on the pod? He said, you guess. And he spread it to me. I said, oh, I forgot, Rob. It was a little, this was more Cinemax level.
1: Alex, did you see this? Did you see this stuff too?
7: Oh, Rob, let's just say, I need baby oil.
4: Yeah, I mean, the redactions.
7: Oh, God.
4: Yo, the redactions are worse than some of these government files, baby. Well, my goodness.
1: Dude, you know, I told Rob G in reading those things back, and these are old love letters from when I was, you know, in the 90s or whatever.
4: Yeah.
1: When I was a young guy. And I never realized how much in love she was with me. You know what I
4: mean? You say love, I say lust.
8: Absolutely,
1: you
8: lust, because I've seen it too, Rob.
4: Oh, you saw it?
8: I saw some
1: Monty,
8: of it.
1: Oh, Monty, what?
8: I saw
1: Monty.
8: Some of it. I heard some of it.
7: Rob,
4: yeah.
1: Monty, what'd you think?
8: Just,
1: you were like, wow.
8: I said, this is really what she wrote? Oh, you can't say that.
4: Yeah, so I got the government. Rob, we got the government files that we had to redact some things. It's in black permanent markers.
8: This guy.
1: Wow.
8: Getting these love letters, telling the world that he's been to every continent.
4: Monty was wrong. When you said that, Rob, Monty was rolling her eyes.
1: What?
4: I've been to every continent. You know, I've been all over the world.
1: Well, but I was trying to make the point, but I haven't been to Edmonton, and I want to get there. That's
4: Monty
1: all.
4: Was a dad.
8: Yeah.
4: Like, whatever.
8: No, I definitely made
1: Monty threw
8: that
1: up in her mouth. She said, ah, oh,
8: absolutely.
1: This guy. Now I got to hear about his love letters when he was 24.
4: Yeah, I don't need to ever know you that well again, Rob. I ain't going to lie. I don't ever want to know you that well again.
8: We can't hear those love letters. Like, you can't. It's not
1: Monty,
8: meant for radio.
1: But Monty, the great part is she went to Kinko's and took it and had it factored.
4: And the dude who had to read that
1: mailing
4: was like,
1: it wasn't good enough. How crazy.
8: No,
1: right?
8: I love that. I love that somebody else had to deliver the message for you.
4: Yo, they had to put on the envelope when you got it, NC-17. Like, they had to put that on there. Like, just open, sir, we're letting you know. If you open this up, you know, you're doing it at your own risk.
8: If the Kinko's employees got excited after like the first couple of ones, every time she would show up with a new one, and they're like, oh, it's going to be great.
4: Yeah,
8: oh,
4: also, she was definitely the smoke break, you know, coffee break.
8: Oh, it was a talk of conversation in that break room.
4: Yeah, you know,
1: or the baby oil break, you know what I mean?
4: Or somebody couldn't wait to get, hey, listen, when they went home, Yeah, we got Bob Nightingale. And Bob ain't trying to hear this.
8: Baseball. Let's go there, guys. The Braves were down. Not anymore. They tied the game. First, Ronald Acuna Jr., then Mike Yastrzemski with a home run. So they're tied against the Nationals. 3-3 in Atlanta, top of the sixth inning. The Reds lead the Pirates at home 2-1, bottom of the fifth inning, about to start. The White Sox walked it off against the Yankees for a second day in a row. Today, they scored on a bases-loaded walk in the bottom of the 11th inning. 2-1 was the final score. The Rays also edged the Rangers 3-2. Cubs were winners in St. Louis. In 10 innings, 4-2 was the final score. Cody Clemens hit a walk-off grand slam as the Twins beat the Royals 4-3. When it comes to the NFL, Baker Mayfield did not get a long-term extension from the Buccaneers. Today, speaking to the media, he said that he felt disappointed and disrespected for not agreeing on a long-term extension prior to the start of training camp with Tampa Bay. Saints and wide receiver Chris Olave agreed to terms on a four-year deal worth $132 million. And Bengals defensive end Shamar Stewart, I don't know if you saw it, he was carted off practice on Wednesday, but he escaped serious injury. He hyperextended his knee, so he's going to miss multiple weeks. But good news. Back to you guys.
4: Monty, thank you. Appreciate it as always. Our couple, Rob Parker and Kelvin Washington on a TV theme on Thursday. And as always, we appreciate you listening, especially all we've got again, Rob, all the folks who've been listening and finally giving us calls. We appreciate it. On the phone, speaking of calls, Bob Nightingale, USA Today MLB columnist, B. Nightingale on X. Bob, how you doing?
9: Doing great, Kelvin. Yourself?
4: I'm doing well.
1: What's up, Bob? The best in the business. We glad to have you on, my man, as always.
9: Good hearing you, Rob. My pleasure.
4: Bob, let's just get straight to it. So we live in L.A. I got actually an L.A. hat on right now. So just Monday, should I go get a Scooble jersey or what are we doing? Are you coming to the Dodgers?
9: I would think so, especially with Ohtani, you know, the uncertainty of him. You know, people say, well, the Dodgers don't need him. I think they do. You know, you got Yamamoto, but who else are you going to count on? You know, and people say, oh, Blake Snell's coming back. Well, he's only thrown three innings all year. Glass now hasn't pitched since May. You don't know what you're going to get in that after night from Sasaki. Yeah, I think they need Scooble.
1: How is that going to, Bob, how is that going to play? Because I think, you know, it just reinforces the evil empire. Like I don't think Baseball America wants to see Scooble go to the Dodgers, even if it's just a rental or he doesn't stay or whatever. But I don't think Baseball America wants to see it. Am I wrong?
9: No, you're right. You'll have everybody scream from the heavens, and you'll have, you know, every fan outside of L.A. See, we need a salary cap, and we don't want this. You know, they'd be the first nationally team to win, you know, three World Series in a row. And they said they want to make a mark in history, and, you know, they would do this. They'd be remembered forever.
4: Well, let me ask you this. I mean, do we need a salary cap? You got Hal Steinbrenner who...
1: No, Bob doesn't think so.
4: I don't know. Maybe Bob does. But Hal Steinbrenner, I was teasing Rob and I have had this conversation, Bob, and I said, I mean, of all the people calling the pot calling the kettle black, Hal Steinbrenner talking, oh, you see all the Dodgers spending so much money. The Yankees have been spending more money than everybody for the last 5 decades. So what about all these owners trying to, you know, make this happen? Is it simply the Dodgers?
9: I think it's good for baseball to have a evil empire, you know, team knocks off. I mean, nobody's crying about Atlanta when they won 14 straight division titles and it's in the World Series 5 times. People cried about the Yankees, you know, back in the late 90s. You know, maybe they cried about the Cincinnati Reds too, the big red machine. I remember that. But I think it's good. And like you said, you look at the Mets. The last 5 years, the Mets have spent more than the Dodgers easily. And, you know, look where they are.
1: Speaking of the Mets, there was a story out there, and I know it was an opinion piece by ESPN, so it wasn't a reported story, Bob, but about Francisco Lindor. Maybe he's the answer to the Yankees shortstop situation, and the Mets can, move off of him, and him and Juan Soto aren't really close, and that doesn't have some, they've had some rub there. What do you make of that story? Is there any chance of Lindor going to the Bronx?
9: No, not at all. I mean, just like you said, I mean, Hal Steinbrenner's, you know, talking about how much money they have in their payroll. They're not going to add another $150 million to it. So, no, there's no chance of that. And the Mets aren't going to listen to any offers right now. They'll listen to the winner, but the Yankees still do not make sense.
1: How about any trade for the Yankees? Obviously Judge is out. Stanton hasn't played. I mean, they have pitching to go to a World Series, to me, starting pitching, no ifs, ands, or buts. But do they need a bat, Bob? What are they going to do? Are they going to make a move?
9: Well, they'll have to get Jeffers, the catcher from Minnesota. You know, I know and the Twins are hanging around, you know, AL Central so bad, but they could actually afford to trade Jeffers and get something back, and because they have enough catching. But yeah, if they get a Ryan Jeffers, you know, that would answer the, you know, grab a bat plus that catcher, then go get, they need another, you know, another late inning reliever too to give themselves a chance. But if Judge doesn't come back, you know, they're spinning their wheels, wasting their time anyway, because they get no chance to win the World Series if Judge isn't back playing.
1: Yeah, and let me just, let me follow up on this.
4: Yep.
1: What if they won the World Series off of pitching and just timely hitting it with no Judge? What would that, would that be? That would probably be the worst. Am I right, Bob? Would that not be the worst for Judge?
9: That would be, yeah. I mean, a little bit like, I remember when the Nationals won the World Series, right, you know, year after trading away Harper.
4: Oh, yeah.
9: Harper walk. Yeah. But, yeah, I mean, Judge is so important to that team. I mean, you can argue you should give him the MVP this year because how valuable he is, because that team just a mediocre team without him.
4: Bob Nightingale on with the iCouple on a TV theme song Thursday. Of course, you know him, USA Today MLB columnist. Bob, where are you with when it comes to kind of what we're seeing with pitchers? Rob and I have talked about this quite a bit where, you know, they'll have a guy who can have a perfect game, but he's at that 89 mark pitch point or 90 pitches or, you know, God forbid, triple digits. Where are you with where kind of how we handle pitchers? Some people say we baby them. Some people say it's just playing the analytical game.
9: Well, we're definitely babying them. I mean, you know, I just came back from, spent a weekend in Cooperstown. I know Rob's been there a bunch of times. But, yeah, that's all guys talk about is what's going on in today's game. I mean, you know, we're babying guys, and guys are getting hurt more than ever.
4: Right.
9: You know, the those great Atlanta teams with, you know, Smoltz, Glavin, and Maddox, they were pitching twice on the side. They were, you know, they were throwing over 120, 130 pitches to start. And, you know, they were fine. They were healthy. But it's amazing, yeah, just – seems like we're babying guys more and more year after year, and guys are getting hurt more easy. You know, it's almost like in the minor leagues, you know, guys are being pulled after 60 pitches. And John Smoltz told me that, you know, he goes, what's the most unbreakable record in baseball? You know, I threw out the usual things, and he says, no. Greg Maddux, look at his career. He threw 27 complete games in the minor leagues. And he's right. They'll never be touched. You know,
1: that's crazy.
9: Throws one complete game in the minor leagues.
1: In the minor leagues, that is crazy.
9: Right.
1: Hey, you know what else is crazy, Bob? How does Vlad Jr. not have one home run in Toronto? He's played 100 and this season, like 103 games, but no home runs at home in Toronto. What has happened to him?
9: I don't know. That's unbelievable. I mean, he's on the second year of a $500 million contract, too.
1: Oh, God.
9: Yeah.
1: And he had a great postseason, right? Yep. He had a great postseason.
9: Yeah. I don't know what happened to him. But, yeah, just a complete mess. And, you know, he's become a more of a singles hitter. So we'll see what happens during the winter. You know, he skipped the All-Star break to give himself a rest and hasn't made a difference in the second half either. So, yeah, I mean, that'll be a huge storyline next spring when he shows up because, you know, that team has shelled himself considering what happened a year ago. You know, they should have won the World Series. Now they're not even going to be making the playoffs.
4: There I go.
1: Like three or four times, Bob. How about three? They could have won the World Series like three or four times with a sacrifice fly. My God.
4: They're over here acting like an NFL Super Bowl team. You know how the Super Bowl, the losing team, we never hear from again. They don't even make the playoffs. That's what the Blue Jays are acting like. Hey, Bob, appreciate it, man. Thank you so much.
9: Sure, my pleasure. See you, Calvin. See you, Rob.
4: All right. B. Nightingale. Give him a follow if you don't already. All his great stuff he does at USA Today, MLB columnist there, of course. One of the best in the biz. All right. On the way, Rob, we'll see what Rob G has cooked up for Shop Talk. You don't want to miss this. It's the iCouple.
1: It
4: couple.
1: Might be steamy love letters from the past.
4: We can't read them. We can't read them, Rob. All we can read is,
1: come on.
4: Hi, Rob, and the rest we can't read.
7: And then he pushed my
4: blank. All we can read is, hi, Rob, and love yours.
1: But wait
4: That's
1: a minute.
4: It.
1: But Alex, there's another name in there other than mine. Did you notice that?
7: I did. And that's when Rob Park introduced me to the boneless couch.
4: Man. All right.
1: What are you talking about off mic? You know what? I'm going to pimp slap you.
4: It's the Odd Couple.
1: You're lucky I'm in Detroit. You're lucky.
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0: right. Rob, which one were you in? Wheel of Fortune or Jeopardy? You know how they usually come back to back. Which one are you? Wheel of Fortune? Monty says Wheel of Fortune. Which one were you?
1: Jeopardy for me.
0: Jeopardy, yeah. Jeopardy for me. My wife was on and won Wheel of Fortune. Literally, she won the whole thing.
1: Yeah, you told me.
0: Yeah, she went to Jamaica. She won a jackpot. We got a couple dollars. Went to Jamaica. Yeah. Where are you, Rob G?
1: That had to be exciting.
0: That was, man. Oh, it was good. But it sucked because it was during COVID, so we couldn't be there with her. So she had to tape it, and then we rented out a little small theater, and we watched it there. Wheel of Fortune, Jeopardy. Which one were you, Rob G?
2: Wheel of Fortune.
0: Wheel of Fortune. And all right, Alex, break the tie.
2: That wheel is so small. If you see it in a person, it's disappointing.
1: Wow. Did you go, Rob G?
2: I have. I've been there twice.
1: And did you try to become a contestant and win some money?
2: They didn't let me. I was too Mexican.
1: Oh, wow.
0: Shut up. They get everybody. Out here in L.A., they get everybody.
2: Not back when I went, let me tell you.
0: Not listening to you. So they just skipped over Mexico. Like, give us the black woman. Come here, black woman.
2: Exactly.
0: Come get on here.
1: We need the loud black woman for some excitement.
0: She was like, she picked some strange letters, and it was like Z-I-D, and da-da-da. It was like, boom, boom, boom, boom. It was like, oh.
1: Right.
0: I think it was like poncho. Like, was the word or whatever it was. All right, Alex, what's you? Which one? Jeopardy or Wheel of Fortune?
3: Jeopardy all day.
0: All right, there we go. Boom, boom, boom. That's the winner. Jeopardy. Forget
4: I'm
0: you.
4: I'm too Jeopardy, stupid for Jeopardy.
3: What?
0: It's
4: I'm
0: hard.
4: Too stupid. I can't.
0: It is.
3: That's a good point. Spin the wheel.
4: Yes.
1: That's
3: look
1: easy.
3: At that.
0: Yeah, nah. Don't do my wife like that.
3: Big y'all money, low big key, money,
4: y'all
3: big
4: just
3: money.
4: Oh, I mean me. Like, it's me.
0: I'm just messing with
4: okay?
0: you.
4: Okay? I'm too stupid for Jeopardy.
0: All right.
4: I'll be like, come on.
0: I love it. Hey, by the way. If you missed any of today's show, as always, you can check out the podcast wherever you get your podcasts. Just search the Odd Couple wherever you get them, and they will pop up there. Rob G will get the best of version and also a full version as well. Y'all crazy.
3: W.
0: I almost said the
1: W.
0: All right, Shop Talk.
5: 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You know that. Ain't nobody exempt. You can talk about whoever and
0: you whatever, about whoever,
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3: It's the man.
2: That's right. Now, normally we talk about something outside of the world of sports. This week we're cheating a little bit because me and Kelvin Washington during our pre-show meeting, we're just talking, chopping it up, shooting the breeze. And we went off on this tangent that derailed the entire meeting. Because the meeting is usually 20, that's 30 true. Minutes of us talking about the show. We spent about 20, 30 minutes just talking about this one topic. And the topic is this.
0: We did. I went a little crazy on it.
2: What level of individual fame is ideal for you as a person? Do you want to be Beyonce famous? Do you want to be Stephen A. Smith famous? Do you want to be Monty Bolaño famous? What level for you individually is the ideal level of fame?
0: Hey, I'm going to start it off here because I'm going to say, Rob, you'll appreciate this. I use you as an example to Rob G. I said, Rob Parker's got a really nice amount of celebrity. Like, he can go some days, he can go get his baked chicken, Monty, at Ralph's. And other than the baked chicken man, because he sees him every day.
1: He sees me every day, right.
0: But other than that, somebody might not, you know, he might be able to go a couple of days, nobody recognizes. Then he'll go some days, hey, Rob, let us show. Rob, let us show. Hey, you crazy, Rob. NBC, you let. But it's like not overbearing. You know what I mean?
4: It's not every day.
0: It's not every day. So, you know, I was like, that's how we got in this conversation. I mean, there was a lot more to that. Me and Rob G got into it. So, but there are levels. I've always said, because obviously doing TV and radio, and obviously I'm still young enough, I want to keep going with the career. Whatever the, like, Rob Parker and a half, double that-ish, I don't want to go too crazy, because that's, I've been around that person. It's, they can't take five steps.
4: But that's the problem. You can't control.
0: You kind of can.
4: Not, I think, today with social media and all of that. I don't think you can control it the way it used to be.
0: Yeah, I get your point. I get the sentiment. I mean? Rob, would you want to be Denzel Washington?
1: No, can't go nowhere? I'm good where I'm at. And I think you're right. Like, if I go to the airport, people will stop me or whatever. But there's days that I walk around and nobody says anything to me. Yeah. So I'm cool with that. And I don't have to have a lot of attention and all of that, you know, contrary to popular belief.
0: Yeah, you got to keep selling me on it. I don't fully believe it yet. I kind of believe it.
1: What? I'm not. I'm just. I'm fine with where I am in life. To be honest.
0: I like my, like, living in L.A. Just doing TV and radio. I got a nice. I'm always, you know, with the girls and then some like, hey, I know your dad. He's on. Oh, you know, But it gets crazy, Monty. I've been around people hanging out with people every two steps. Can I get a picture? Can I get a picture? You're like, oh my gosh, it's too much. Monty, where are you?
4: Can I? No more than Rob Parker. That's a good way. That's a good.
0: The Rob, mark. You have become the barometer.
4: The Rob Parker is good.
0: Yeah. Rob G? Rob G just wants this.
2: I need to be way, to be way more than Rob Parker.
6: Yeah. Yeah, exactly. No. I do that.
2: But the reason is I want to be a level of fame where everything is free for me.
0: That's all he wants.
2: That's all I want. Like, hey, oh, you're going to be in town? Oh, my gosh. We need to host you for this, this, and that.
0: You know what, Monty? One of our first bonding moments was Rob G. Well, actually, I take that back, Bonnie. It was him cussing me out.
4: Nice.
0: He said, I don't use my little bit of L.A. celebrity night. He gets so mad at me. Like, we're going to go, and I'm going to look up. He's like, dude, just use it. Put email to people. Tell them you're on TV.
2: I texted Monty that over the weekend or Monday.
4: He does the same thing to me.
6: Alex, jump in real quick. Where do you want to be, Alex?
7: I want to be Lionel Messi famous. No, I go get a cheeseburger. Hold on. Because great power comes great responsibility. Okay. It's time to wake up. People need to know the truth. So I'll go out like Kanye. I'm done.
4: Wow.
0: Okay.
6: Wow.
0: All right.
4: Okay.
0: All right. That's a lot, Alex. You're saying that now. It's a lot of popularity.
7: I'll take it.
0: All right.
6: Well, you know what? We're not buying your sneakers anymore.
7: What?
6: Yeah.
7: Come on, Rob.
4: Rob G's buying them.
7: I still love you, Rob.
0: No, y'all didn't care. I caught that. I caught that, Rob.
7: I'll send you a Kinko letter.
0: Hey, what's up? 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
5: And here's what you need to know.
9: The Atlanta Braves have taken the lead from the Nationals at home. They are up 5-3, and it's the top of the seventh inning. The Pirates have tied the game against the Reds on the road. They're tied at 2 apiece, and it's the bottom of the sixth inning. The White Sox walked it off against the Yankees for a second day in a row. They scored on a bases-loaded walk in the bottom of the 11th inning to win it 2-1. The Rays also won. They beat the Rangers 3-2. Cody Clemens hit a walk-off grand slam for the Twins as they took down the Royals 4-3. In the NFL, the Saints and wide receiver Chris Olave agreed to terms on a four-year deal worth $132 million. Buccaneers quarterback Baker Mayfield did not get a long-term extension prior to the start of training camp, and he told reporters that he felt disappointed and disrespected by the team. In the WNBA, Olivia Miles has 10 points, and the Lynx lead the tempo 50-41 at the half. Also at halftime, it's the Sun who are up on the sky 49-40. I'm Ansi Bolaños.
5: One guy is happily divorced. One guy is happily married. One guy gets called daddy by his three beautiful daughters. One guy gets called daddy after a credit card approval. One guy won a state high school basketball championship. One guy only covered a state high school basketball championship. One guy's been inducted into three halls of fame. One guy has only mopped a hall. Does this seem weird to anybody else?
10: Crazy.
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11: Our number three here number three. 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I'm in Detroit. Kelvin's in Los Angeles. And glad you could be along with us here on Fox Sports Radio. And you should mark your calendars because today is Miracle Treat Day. 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Also, don't forget, check out our YouTube channel. We're up to 30,000 subscribers. What's the next show with subscribers on the network? Do you know?
12: That's just a good question. Rob G, do you know that?
11: I'm not doing a comparison. I'm just curious.
13: It depends on how you classify it because Stugatz and Company had their own listenership when they came.
11: We don't count that show. I'm just talking about the other shows.
13: Well, if we're not going to count that one, I think the second one is probably Two Pros.
12: That would be my guess. Okay. Rob G will confirm this. He's going to look at it, Rob. So if you got any
11: more. Okay, I'm just curious. All right. But check us out. I'm not trying to diss Stugatz and those guys.
13: It sounds like you are, but it's okay.
11: I'm not.
13: Yes. So.
11: I'm
13: not. Two Pros and very close behind them, Covino and Rich. So they're fighting. I'm not going to give out the
12: I knew you were going to ask that. I knew the Petty King was. I was waiting on you. I was like, let me see.
11: I'm the Petty King now? Yeah. How about the Petty King?
12: No, you ain't the Poo Poo King no more. You're not the Petty King now. I knew you were going to do
13: that. You're going to hear the numbers. You'll be like, oh, that's interesting.
11: I'm the Poo Poo King.
12: At least say it in our ears, Rob G.
11: That's interesting.
12: Did you hear it, Rob? Rob Parker, did you hear that?
11: I can't hear it. Why can't you tell me, Rob G? Because I'm in Detroit. Yeah.

0: You're so ridiculous. Okay. We are. Let's just say we're doing very well. I'll just, you know, put it that way.
1: Let's just say we combine them all together and they can't act with an odd couple.
0: Yeah.
2: There you go. All right. I feel much better now. All right. Make sure you check out our YouTube channel. And of course, other shows. There's so many great shows on Fox Sports Radio. I mean, sometimes I can't turn the radio off because there's so many great shows to listen to.
0: Well, you ain't never win an Oscar.
2: Just hit Odd Couple.
0: Look at Mark. Look at Mark laughing at one of my jokes. I don't even know who Mark is right now.
2: Just search Odd Couple FSR on YouTube. Hit that subscribe button. And of course, you could tap the thumbs up icon and all that. Just check us out on our YouTube channel. Watch us right now. Just search Odd Couple FSR and subscribe. Rob G, real quick, one more time, tease what our new segment is tomorrow. And then if you got any YouTube comments, we'll read that. And then we'll get into our third topic of the night.
1: That's right. Actually, Ricky and the production staff are finalizing the details on the image.
2: Is it done?
1: It's very close to being done. I'm so close right now. Can't even imagine.
2: Did you write it? Who wrote it?
1: In the letter, Ricky did it. Ricky did it.
2: Ricky wrote it, or did Bill O'Reilly write it?
1: We gave him the vision.
2: I'll write it.
1: We gave him the vision. We gave him the idea, and he's like, say less. I got you. I work in erotica. Don't worry about it. Which is a true story. He does work in erotica.
0: Oh, I didn't know that.
1: He does audio, like dirty, what does he call it? Homie erotica, Alex? What's the word?
3: Yeah. Homie erotica, fool.
1: Yeah.
0: I don't even know what that means.
1: Because, you know, erotic novels.
0: Okay.
1: And there's voiceovers. Okay. And he does the voiceover, like editing.
4: Like Vatos.
1: Yes. But the ones he gets typically involve.
0: Copy. I don't even want to just, okay.
1: Yeah. Just,
0: cool. Kinko's.
1: Yeah. Yeah. Kinko's and Islos, bro.
0: Yeah.
1: Like that kind of stuff.
4: That's pretty crazy.
1: Kinko's, it's kind of funny if you hear the odd, like you thought Rob's stuff was gnarly.
4: Oh, it's pretty good.
0: Oh, I can't even. Listen, my virgin ears can't hear Rob. Oh, no. That Kinko's, Monty, that was, hold up.
1: So yes, One Night at Kinko's.
0: You like that again, Rob?
1: The working title.
2: One night at Kinko's.
1: Hot and then
2: how does it play out?
1: Seductive sports reporter. True life.
3: That don't make sense, hey, Rob.
0: I'm be honest. I'm shocked Rob was getting some work done because he was putting in work. Monty.
3: Hey, yo.
0: I can't believe. I'm just all I'm saying.
1: How
0: I
1: did you
0: know.
1: Have so much time at the stadium?
0: Yeah,
1: bro.
0: I need proof now. Let me go find these articles and these columns that you allegedly wrote at this kid, because I don't see when you had time to do all this the way she was acting.
1: So we have real letters. I had them in my hand.
2: These are real letters. People need
1: real
2: to know
1: copies
2: that.
1: Copies of them.
2: Yes.
1: And a woman was so impressed by Rob's skills that she decided,
2: give me the money shot,
1: to go to a Kinko's in Arlington. I don't know which Arlington it is, but in Arlington.
0: Well, they remember because it's legendary.
1: Yes, sir. And sent him a letter expressing how impressed she was by his conquests. We are going to read several lines. We're going to read several lines from these letters. And Kelvin Washington is going to have to guess what parts of the letter are true and which part are not.
0: Definitely not the redacted parts.
1: We can't read all of them.
0: I got a whole news job.
1: We found enough to make it. It's going to come.
2: Humble it. I can't wait to hear
1: it's
2: tomorrow.
1: It's coming your way tomorrow night, 9:30 p.m. Eastern. Safe Harbor ain't so safe
0: anymore,
1: guys.
0: It might have to be midnight, y'all.
1: It might have. Ben Maller might need to give us an hour.
0: You might have to hold on, Ben.
1: Because,
2: oh, my God. Look at this.
0: Wait.
2: Look. Wait a minute. Keep that up, Elijah. Keep that up. Rob G, you see it?
1: Okay. Oh, yeah. I already saw the graphics. We've been working on this for a while. We had to run some things by Scott to make sure that it was okay. But
0: Seductive stories from a... Oh, I couldn't finish it. What is it? From a who? From a sports report. Oh, that's funny.
3: Yeah.
0: That is funny.
2: One night at the copy
3: That's crazy because it wasn't only just one night, so
0: it
3: I don't
0: wasn't
3: get
0: only
3: it.
0: Them. I mean, just the specificity in which she was saying.
1: When we get this segment going, you hear some of the content. The content is one thing, right? It is what it is. But that this person felt so compelled that, you know, I got to go to Kinko's and out, where someone has to read what I'm going to send first and make sure that it's okay before we send it out. Like, I've never been that skilled at anything.
0: No phone calls.
1: Yeah.
0: No right, love letter. She ain't writing Aaliyah four-page love letter.
2: Like mailing it wasn't like, no, I can't wait for this to get to the mail.
0: She hits you with she has sent you the facts. That's crazy.
1: I love how the graphic is, oh, God.
0: That's pretty funny.
2: Oh, God is right, man. The only thing that they needed was something on one of those copiers.
1: They're calling it the Rob Parker Stang files.
2: Yeah. Hello?
0: Wait, is that the odd mob?
2: Is that a part of it, Alex? Is that a part of it right here?
0: It has to be.
2: It should be. Was she sending the sending the facts?
3: Yes.
0: The best part about this is Rob acting like he don't have 10 copies laminated.
3: Oh.
1: Someone says, please get this creeper off this platform. Just wait till you hear some of the true stories.
3: I think Rob Parker's
1: Appalachian Apache.
3: Rob Parker's in the wrong industry, I think. You're in the right city still. We're close to, you know.
2: Oh, yeah, boy. I don't know.
3: You sure, Rob?
0: I don't like it was a consideration. I don't know.
2: But you know what's crazy? And you know this, that I have the letters. Like, those are from the 90s. Like, I still have stuff.
0: Yeah, you're hoarding. The next episode of Hoarding, I'm submitting you.
1: It's indexed. It's categorized. It's cross-categorized.
0: I am sending you in the next. As a matter of fact, let me Google. Let's get this segment going. I'm Googling.
2: They were nice, Rob G. I might have to read the letter. You know what I mean? I'm a bachelor.
1: Like, he's feeling sad. He's like in a slump. He's like, you know what? Let me go back to my glory days real quick.
2: He
1: doesn't read his award-winning columns. He doesn't look at the Hall of Fame plaque. He's like, let me see this letter from that Kinko's that one time.
0: Of course.
1: Rob Parker, you were a bad boy. Let me tell you.
0: All right, Rob Parker, I'm going to send this to you. How do I submit someone to be considered for Hoarders? Thank you for your interest in Hoarders. Annie is not. Oh, they're not currently accepting submissions.
2: Boo.
0: Dang.
2: Good. All right, Rob G. Anything else on from the YouTubians or no? We're good.
1: Oh yeah, we got a lot of YouTubians. You know, a lot of people weighing on a myriad of topics. Some of it the WNBA, some of it the Kawhi situation, and this is just a Rob Parker comment. Deception Man Eater said, "That's a fact, Rob. You paying for it either way, directly or indirectly. You right." That's a good one for him. Jason.
2: Well, who were we talking to?
0: I got to live somewhere. No, I got to pay for a mortgage. Why is it I'm paying for it? I got to pay, you know, we got to.
2: No, but it's the idea like, oh, I got to pay like whatever, but I'm not paying everything. I'm just paying for that. That's it. For that.
1: And then this is
0: you didn't have to confirm. You could have like, you could have fought hard against it.
1: This is one where it was a Monsi comment, but like indirectly said, I want y'all to know viewer participation has dropped by more than 100 in the last 30 minutes. Proves the point.
0: Because no Monsi?
1: Because Monsi wasn't on for 30 minutes.
0: And the best part is the level of how much she loves it. Did you just see that little? Monsi, you just 7 continented me right there. I want you to know that.
2: That's when she was disgusted.
4: I did not.
2: She was like, "Oh my God, do you hear this guy?" You're talking like,
0: you know,
2: about
0: I've been to every continent in the world. You know, I'm the only Negro who's ever gone to Antarctica.
4: It was just he tried to be so subtle about it. You know, he was like, "Well, I wanted to say I've never been there, so I said I've been to all the continents, just haven't been there."
0: Yeah, you gotta relax.
2: I never thought Monsi would have continent envy. You know what I mean?
4: I do have continent envy. I do.
2: You know, guys have something envy.
0: All right. This whole
2: continent
0: segment.
2: Envy.
4: It's a great one.
0: Yeah, it is. Allegedly.
2: Okay. All right. All right, Rob G, let's get back
0: anything
2: to the show.
0: Anything else you want to tell us you're Alexander the Great about? Kinko's. I've conquered every continent. Anything
2: else? You know
0: what?
2: Here I am. And I'm opening up my life. Sharing for the radio show and for people to see like a little glimpse into what my world was like when I was a young reporter,
0: banging
2: the pavements,
0: banging the pavement.
2: I mean,
0: yo, mega pause.
2: When I was a young reporter traveling the country and doing my job and learning
0: how to be a great reporter.
2: All right. Yeah. Okay.
0: I don't know what you was reporting on.
2: It was an undercover report in depth.
0: Oh, my gosh. Well, Rob G, don't do that, Rob G. Don't be talking about some diet. We ain't got no time. You the one got him going with this.
1: I didn't get it. You guys asked me to read it.
0: And you went in
2: Let's
0: depth.
2: Go.
1: We don't got time.
0: We don't have time to go now.
1: We're going to have to tease it ahead.
0: We'll talk about LeBron.
1: Hey, Rob Parker ain't the only one who's full of himself these days.
0: Yeah. Oh. You ain't even texting.
1: Rob's feeling himself harder than Rob G. You read the letter again? Oh, God.
3: Oh, God.
1: Alex, did Rob just show you the letter?
0: And
1: Alex,
0: the best part is...
4: Did we laminate this letter? Make sure it doesn't get, you know...
3: Of course, Rob.
0: He laminates our intro to the show. You know this is laminated.
4: Just making sure. But wait a minute.
2: The only reason I asked did you read it is that was a different letter from the one that we originally read.
3: Oh, God.
2: That we...
3: Monty, I got a picture book.
2: It was a different letter, and this one was hotter than the other one.
0: Wait. Now, wonder I didn't know this one. Okay, this one makes sense. This one was mad redacted. It was like
2: this
0: government.
2: This is a different one. You remember the other one? Yeah. This was way hotter than the other one.
3: Over under 5.5 letters.
4: Yeah, how many?
2: What, redacted?
4: No, just how many letters I have in general.
3: Over under 5.5.
2: Over.
3: Oh, my.
0: Are we saying total lying. Or are we That's saying for this particular ready? Individual?
2: I have over 40 letters.
4: Stop.
2: I'm thinking about
4: from the
2: writing
4: same
2: a book.
4: Person?
2: No, not all from her, but like
3: that'd be mad
4: most of them. That's also a flex on Rob. No,
2: it ain't.
4: Other women. Not just the one.
3: Monty, I'm sorry, I misspoke. That's just from the 90s.
4: It's just
0: hey, yo, Alex. Tomorrow is what's supposed to be. What day is it? What do we call it?
3: Funky Flashback
0: Friday. No, we call it Flexing Fridays. Rob been flexing his whole segment. Flexing Fridays tomorrow, Rob.
2: No, I'm not. We're doing a segment about my love, old love letters. God, what do you want me to do, say nothing?
0: God bless the dead, Aaliyah. She wrote, remember, she had a big song called Four Page Letter. Here you are with 40 letters. We thought it was big. She got a four page letter. Now you over here with 40 of them. All right. That shoebox got to be crazy.
3: Can you imagine?
2: A lot of them are stuck together, but it's still, I still have 40.
0: All right. Well,
3: hey, yo.
0: Hey, Lil. LeBron. LeBron is working on something. We'll tell you what that is. It's the Odd Couple on a Tomorrow Will Be Flexing Friday. 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

0: earlier, since he is in Detroit, can we get Martin too? Because, yeah, you know, that was filmed in Detroit, or at least
1: just fax me a letter,
0: based
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0: In Detroit, the show.
1: Fax me a letter.
0: Okay. I don't know. The redacted one, or what you want?
1: I want the full and cut.
0: Odd Couple, Rob Parker, Kelvin Washington, on a TV Thinks on Thursday. Rob, do you hear what he's saying or no? You don't hear
2: what
0: he's saying.
2: No, what he say? 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
0: I can't say. 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
0: 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So that'll always be good. Then we got Last Call, Robin. Then that's it, man. This week flew by. Tomorrow will be Flexing Fridays. And,
2: and the debut of Knights at a Kinko's or something or whatever.
0: Yeah, Kinko's, Kinky, something like that. All right, let's get to let's get to the story about LeBron. And we kind of talked about it a little bit, Rob G, just that his people were going at it more of a Last Dance style, but they are saying him and his camp saying, not so fast.
3: Yeah, we know for about a month now that LeBron was going to have a, you know, final season or a season documentary that was reported by Yahoo about a month ago. And The Athletic reported on Thursday that LeBron is currently in talks with ESPN about a behind-the-scenes documentary that's going to be recorded similarly to The Last Dance. And after that news was out for about an hour or so, Maverick Carter, LeBron James' longtime business partner, put out on X that we are not NOT doing anything like The Last Dance because LeBron doesn't even know when his last season is. Didn't say they're not doing a doc, just it's not going to be a Last Dance-style documentary.
2: I don't know about you, Kelvin. It just feels like a vanity piece anyway. Mm-hmm. I think that should, when it's all said and done, you know, you do a story about his life and from Akron and being the chosen one to going to being the frozen one in that finals against
0: so ridiculous.
2: Dallas.
0: I think you go to bed week after you think about the Kinko's letter. Then I think you think about, like, what crazy acronyms can I say? What crazy names can I come up with?
2: No, I mean, there's a great story there, but it just feels like it's forced. It's premature. Just let it, you know what I mean? Like, mm-hmm. It just feels like he's planning it way before he really realizes, you know, is this it or not or whatever. And I think it should just be natural. Enjoy it. If he talks about he wants to win or whatever and not be worried about the production value. Do you know what I mean? And if they capture it and then you put together a story, you don't have to have a camera follow you. This is not Bridezilla or whatever. You know what I mean? Like just they have plenty of video of him. I don't even think you need your own crew. You know what I mean? There's somebody there with a camera around all the time documenting this year with Philadelphia, and then you see what happens next year.
0: I'm not mad. I mean, it is vanity. Let's just start there, right? But I think you're forgetting. I think we all get away from things and we forget how commonplace this was, right? Michael Jordan had Come Fly With Me. Remember that? Bobo, I know you remember that. Come Fly With Me with Michael Jordan. It was the little, you know, documentary he had in the prime of his career. It was like 92, 93 or whenever it came out. Aaron Rodgers had Enigma. Remember, he had the whole documentary on himself. Tom Brady had...
2: Well, I mean, it was a little penicillin, and that was cleared it up.
0: Shoot, dang it. Tom Brady had Man in the Arena. Then he had Tom versus Time, which was a 6-episode Facebook documentary. So I just think, again, because LeBron is so big, and he's the biggest sports figure in America, and we talk about him, and he's so polarizing, that I think we make everything a thing about him. But I think this has been very commonplace for so many of our celebrities and stars and athletes, specifically over the last 30 years or so, that this happens all the time. So I just, you know what I mean? I think he's just the latest in line to do it. And because this is 24 years in, we all have LeBron fatigue at times. People are tired of him. People are just over it. So that when they hear this, they go, oh my gosh, the next thing with LeBron. But this has been commonplace for people of his nature. Again, Tom Brady, arguably the greatest of all time. And he's got one. Aaron Rodgers, maybe one of the most talented of all times. He's got one. This happened. Serena's had one. So this is commonplace with athletes who are great, even some who aren't, but especially the best of the best. This happens all the time. But it's vanity. I'm completely in agreement with that.
2: That's what it feels like. And I don't know. Maybe because LeBron has been on that wagon the whole career. You know what I mean? Every step of the way. And I got to have the decision. And so it's always like a made for television movie.
0: Can I add think to that?
2: Yeah, that's just how I feel like. You know what I mean? More so.
0: I don't disagree with that. I'll add to that. I think LeBron has been a hybrid of two guys that hated each other. Well, they hated their approach. Let me not say hate each other, like the people. They hated their approaches. LeBron is kind of a hybrid of Kobe and Shaq. And the reason why Kobe would get mad at Shaq is I'm gonna get in shape on NBA time, on the Lakers time. He would be out doing movies and albums and doing videos and just, you know, like doing a bunch of stuff. They've asked Phil Jackson, oh, who's the most committed and who was the most psychopathic, you know, when it came to, you know, maniacal, when it came to everybody's Michael Jordan. He said, hey, Michael, heck no. Michael had hobbies. Michael golfed. Michael loved to gamble. He loved cigars. He loved alcohol. He said, Kobe had no hobbies. We used to have to tell him, get out of the gym and go relax. And my point is LeBron has that maniacal. We know he's in shape. We know he's a student of the game. But he also has some of that Shaq in him where I want to go do movies. I want to do Space Jam. I want to do this. I want to be in business. I want to have the shop. So he's kind of been a hybrid to me of the Shaq and the Kobe approach to the two being a celebrity and being an athlete. You know, understanding that, yes, I'm an athlete, but I'm also an entertainer. I'm also a celebrity. I'm also going to be a business savvy person. And he's kind of checking all the boxes where someone like a Kobe was, all I do is hoop. Yeah, obviously I got to do commercials for Nike and all that, but I'm hoop. I don't do anything else. So LeBron kind of has a hybrid approach to me.
2: Yeah. I mean, that's a good example because Kobe was about winning. He was about, that's all it was about.
0: Phil Jackson said
2: and that's what I'm saying. And the other stuff takes care of itself. Like there's plenty of stuff of Kobe and
0: he won an Oscar afterwards.
2: Exactly.
0: You know, for his animation. But I think LeBron realized he wanted to kind of be, you know, get the best of both, right? I want to do business. I want to do entertainment. I want to have my guys and grow their platforms, but also going to be locked into basketball and go to however 10, 11 finals and all that. So I think he's kind of been the balance of the two. All right. On the way, we got Foul or Fair with J.R. Gamble. Foul! Right now, it's Monty Bolaños getting you updates.
4: Foul!
0: That is, if she has a phone to look at all the stuff. You got it? You back?
4: I got it. I'm good. I'm here.
2: Monty, I'm not going to tell you that I went anywhere on vacation. I'll just leave that out of our conversation.
4: No, yeah, I know you've been everywhere.
0: Every country and every continent. I got it. And, you know, I got 2 million miles. You know.
4: Except that one place where that caller was
0: that
4: from.
0: That one Edmonton.
4: That one Edmonton. Thank you.
2: I've been to Edmonton.
4: Got it.
2: Alberta, Canada.
4: But you've been to Canada.
2: Yes.
4: Okay. So Montreal. You've been all around the world.
0: Well, I know you've been to Windsor. It's right across the street from Detroit. Across the
2: Windsor,
0: river.
2: Windsor. Toronto. I've been to those places.
4: Windsor is a place in Canada?
0: Oh, yeah. It's literally across the Detroit River.
4: Oh,
2: it's literally 10 minutes from Detroit.
0: Yeah.
4: If you say Windsor, I think of where I bought all my school dance dresses.
0: Oh, yeah.
4: You know what I'm saying?
0: Yeah, I thought you were going to say Windsor not or something, but yeah.
4: No, that's where I got all my like dresses.
0: True. Hey, Monty, and Rob will tell you, Windsor was, well, I mean, you might have been a little older, Rob, but it was lit.
4: Yeah?
0: Because you can drink, gamble, do all that in Canada at 19. So everybody, all the kids from Detroit.
2: All the kids went over there.
0: Would go over there.
4: And then you'd cross back and then what?
0: They didn't care then. This is pre-9/11.
4: Sure.
0: And then once 9/11, it got a little tight because, you know, security and more. Right. But you'd be over there having time of your life.
4: Yeah, fun times. Guys, I got news in the NFL for you. Out of the NFL, free agent wide receiver Deebo Samuel signing back with the 49ers. It's a one-year deal worth $7 million. NFL Network first reported it. He returns to a Niners team that drafted him in the second round in 2019. He spent 6 seasons in San Francisco before playing last year with the Washington Commanders. This is good for the 49ers as Ricky Pearsall dealing with that knee injury that they don't seem to be too fond of right now. When it comes to other NFL news, the Saints and wide receiver Chris Olave agreed to terms on a 4-year deal worth $132 million. He does get $90 million guaranteed. Baker Mayfield did not get a long-term extension with Tampa Bay prior to the start of training camp, and today he told reporters that he felt disappointed and disrespected by the team for not getting this done before training camp. Bengals defensive end Shamar Stewart, who did leave Wednesday's practice on a cart, did escape serious injury. He just hyperextended his knee, so he's going to just miss a couple of weeks. When it comes to baseball right now, the Braves lead the Nationals 5-4. It's the top of the 9th inning. The Marlins are up on the Mets in New York 1-0. Bottom of the 5th inning, Pirates and Reds are tied at 2 apiece. Bottom of the 7th inning. The Twins already won earlier today. So did the Cubs and the Rays. And the White Sox walked it off against the Yankees for a second day in a row. So right now, Tampa Bay has a 3.5-game lead over the Yankees in the AL East. Lastly here, guys, UEFA released a statement saying that all 55 of their federations will boycott the World Cup if FIFA continues to pursue a plan that includes private ownership. CONCACAF has already rejected the proposal to bring on private equity. So now UEFA is joining the CONCACAF. Back to you guys. I hope that makes sense. Exactly.
0: Yeah, listen, if you like it, I love it. You got it. That's all that matters.
4: Yeah.
0: Monty, have a great night. You on anything?
4: Too. I will be here doing the news updates.
0: All right. Thank you, Monty.
2: Yes, wait a minute. For the next 4 hours?
4: For the next
0: Rob, caution. Be good.
2: Caution. Well, I was just asking the time frame. That's all.
0: All right. You've already caught up.
2: You'll be doing
0: numbers.
2: Updates on the award-winning Jason Smith Show with Mike Harmon.
0: There you go. All right. Thank you, Monty.
4: Bye.
0: Our couple on a TV Things on Thursday. Your boys, Rob and Kelvin. And let's get straight to it. It's now time for Five or Fair with J.R. Gamble.
5: And what that ball is.
6: It was a big week in the big leagues.
7: Who's up?
8: 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My, oh my!
6: 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And now, from MLBBro.com, here's J.R. Gamble.
3: That's right, it's Fowler Fair here on The Odd Couple on Fox Sports Radio, a segment where we go around the diamond to discuss all the biggest headlines in Major League Baseball, nor do so properly. We had to bring in a guy who told me back in 2001, there's this kid named Mike Trout, think he's going to be pretty good. That's none other than J.R. Gamble.
0: Was it like eight?
9: AKA the Prophet. Let's go.
2: What's up, JR?
9: I'm on with the best duo in the game now, and the best producer, because without like Rob, your guys' WNBA takes would just be like farts, you know.
0: Hey, you wait on an argument for me. Rob G knows he's goated. I tell him that every day. Him and Alex, best in the biz.
3: Mostly Alex. He has his own drop and everything.
0: He does.
3: All right, guys.
1: Alex, you're in.
9: Alex, what's up?
0: You're in talent. What up, man? Let's get to it.
3: All right, I got three baseball topics because JR's the star of the segment. He gets the first crack at every single one. So let's get to it. JR, after losing to the White Sox today in 11 innings, the New York Yankees, Rob's New York Yankees, are now a paltry 1-8 in extra inning games on the season. Pretty easy one for you, JR. Forget the injuries. You know they're banged up. Foul or fair to say the Yanks can't be considered real contenders until they get their late game clutch hitting back in order?
9: Fair.
6: It's a fair ball.
9: They were giving my son a heart attack today, but that's true for every team, guys, other than Los Angeles Dodgers, I think. They're the only true contender if you've been paying attention. The Yankees have the second best record in the American League. So if y'all think they should be undefeated and be running away with the title, I guess because they're so much better than anyone else. But if a team with a top five record in baseball, 5 or 6 record in baseball, isn't a serious contender, who is? We always judge the Yankees on another standard, in my opinion, than everyone else. Then say, oh, well, it ain't the old Yankees. Which one is it? They have as good a chance of beating the Dodgers as anyone else. Zero.
2: I'm going to say foul.
6: That is a foul ball.
2: First of all, we're really going to go on the extra innings. Do you guys know how the extra innings work?
0: Somebody already on second.
2: Where they put a man on second base. You don't even, the other team does a clutch hitting. You don't even have to get a hit to win the game. A man on second, you move him over to third, he comes in on a sacrifice fly, you lose the game. Mm-hmm. Come on, man. That can't be the criteria of what your record is in extra innings. The bottom line is they're missing the best hitter in the game, and they're missing another home run bat in Stanton and some other injuries. And they're still right in the mix, and they have great pitching. I'm not buying into
9: that. That's what I said. They still got the second best record in the American League.
0: Yeah, with zero chance of beating the Dodgers.
9: But I don't think they're
0: serious contenders. No, I totally agree with everything you just said, Rob, except I think it's fair.
6: However, because
0: the small things do matter. We saw this happen with the Yankees when they just made small errors against the Dodgers in the World Series. Then we saw that against the Blue Jays against the Dodgers, where small little things, because most teams are so close and it's so competitive, it's the little things that can win you a World Series or cost you one.
3: All right, question number two, Fowler Fair, J.R. Gamble with the fellas. J.R., it's been reported that the Doyers are expected to get both Blake Snell and Tyler Glasnow back from injury sometime in the next 2 or 3 weeks. Now, I know Tani is likely done as a pitcher, But if the Dodgers get Snell and Glass now back, is it foul or fair to say that they do not, N-O-T, need to push all in for Scooble?
9: Fair.
7: It's a fair ball.
9: And I told you Ohtani would not make it through the whole season without getting injured, but that's a whole other story. They don't need Scooble now. And let's be honest. The pitch Snell, Glass now, they'll only have to pitch some delicate innings here and there. From what I saw last year, maybe and what I'm seeing this year, maybe an opener for a few playoff games, but what a luxury, right, fellas, to have two Cy Young caliber pitchers who don't have to do anything but pitch a few clutch innings here and there. If the Dodgers can get Scooble too, why not? I mean, it's weird to me that the Dodgers are the only team that people ever mention that's willing to go for these guys. But then again, they have to have, willing ownership, right?
0: Yeah.
9: They have the best farm system in baseball, too. So that's a testament to the team, not just the money they spend. So something tells me after this season, Dodgers win again. None of these billionaires owners really want to win. So we won't see baseball for a minute. So let's enjoy this.
2: Foul.
7: That is a foul ball.
2: First of all, Snell's pitched three innings. We don't know what kind of pitcher he's going to be when he gets back. Glasnow's been hurt since he came to L.A., so they can't bank on those two guys being stalwarts come playoff time. Nobody really knows.
9: Innings here and there.
2: Yeah, but I'm just saying, but the idea that you won't still try to go get Tarik Skubal is crazy if you're the Dodgers and you have assets to go get him. The Tigers can't sign him. So I don't think that Glasnow or Snell will be the reasons why they don't go after Tarik Skubal.
0: I got fair because
7: I'm only
0: going based off the phrase need. They don't need him. I think they, as we mentioned, the guys who can come back. And we also forget it's a trade deadline. It ain't the Skubal deadline, meaning they might go get another star. They might go get another reliever from somewhere else that we didn't think about that can be more than capable of producing. It doesn't have to be Skubal. Now, you know what I love. Sure, great. It'd be awesome. But they don't need him to win.
3: All right, last one, Fowler Fair, J.R. Gamble, MLB Bro, sitting in with Kelvin and Rob. J.R., The Athletic is reporting that the Reds are considering putting ace pitcher Hunter Green on the block ahead of Monday's deadline, and that's notable because Green is under team control for the next 3.5 seasons, all right? So, foul or fair to say Hunter Green, not Tarik Skubal, because of the length of his contract, should be the most desirable pitcher on the market.
9: Foul.
7: That is a foul ball.
9: And I learned about this possibility on MLBBro.com. But Hunter Green is a monster, but he has more injury concerns than Skubal. Let's be honest. When healthy, Green has the potential to be on Skubal's level. But he hasn't done it consistently. Then again, his team is terrible. They haven't been good, and the Tigers are at least decent. So it depends on what you're looking for the future, in my opinion. Skubal's 3 years older at 29 years old, and we have seen his best, right? Green is 26, but his best years, we would assume, if he stays healthy, are ahead of him. So either the winner to me, I'd love to see both of them pitch on teams who can score runs and are serious contenders. They're both elite to me, but it's like splitting hairs because we don't know what Green will be. So it depends on what you want right now.
2: I'm going to say fair.
7: It's a fair ball.
2: Here's why I say it's fair, and it is the 3.5 years under club control where Skubal could just be a rental. If you go get him and you're Milwaukee or the Dodgers, he might not want to, you know, his agent is going to say that I want him to go on the free market. You know what I mean? We'll go there, but we're not signing a deal. He's going to go on the open market and make a deal. So I think with Hunter Green, if you trade for him, you know you have him for the next 3.5 years. And he signed, and he got his money. So that's why, to me, he is more desirable because whatever you give up, you know you're going to have something in return for a couple of years, not just a cup of coffee and a sweet roll.
0: Foul!
7: That is a foul ball.
0: I'm going to tell you why it's foul, Rob. Again, you're making a whole lot of sense, but where I disagree. And what city are you in right now, Rob?
2: In Detroit.
0: And when they went and made that trade and got Rasheed, what happened that year? They won the championship. And my point is, there are some contending teams that, yes, I might be willing to lose another 3 years. Dang it. But if I got Scooble and if I'm Milwaukee Brewers, we finally got over the hump and won one. Mm. Or if I'm the Rays or Atlanta. And, you know, I'm thinking even I'm not even putting the Dodgers in this. And if we can get over, and even if he was a rental, but we got a World Series banner because he is the best, dang it, it's worth it. We'll figure out another 3 years later.
9: I didn't even pay him, though.
0: Well, no, we're not going to pay him. I said we rental, bro. This is like we got a really.
2: Tiger's not paying
0: This is like we got a the Tiger's not paying him. Yeah, I thought you were talking about the other teams. Yeah, Tigers ain't paying him. Appreciate you, man, JR. Thank you.
9: Thank you. The pleasure and the honor is always all mine.
0: No doubt. Or fair with Jay.
2: It's foul.
0: It is foul. All right, man. This show flew by. Why it does? And all the shenanigans. It felt like a Friday today. Like
2: it
0: you know,
2: did.
0: Doesn't it feel like all right? We're done for the week. No, we got a whole show tomorrow too. All right. 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If you want to get in with the Odd Couple, this is your chance to do so. I got to go be Uncle Dub because Bobo brought his son. And I got to go be Uncle real quick. It's the Odd Couple, Fox Sports Radio.
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0: 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Man, it never gets old.
1: No.
0: It never gets old.
1: That's right. All right, by the way, as always, if you miss any of the show, you can check out the podcast. Just search The Odd Couple wherever you get your podcasts at. You'll find it. 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
1: 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Who we got?
0: This is awesome. All right. Andre in Massachusetts.
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4: How you doing? Thanks for taking the call. Listen, I got to tip my hat from the other coast. I'm here on the Cape. We got Cape League Baseball. I'm tipping my hat from one coast over to the left coast to the L.A. Dodgers for staying aggressive and being in the Catbird seat, the lead to land Tyreek Schoolboy. And the bottom line is this: NBA, we're dealing with this second apron foolishness. We're breaking up great teams that people want to see. If you can't beat them, join them. Where are the Yankees in this conversation? Where are the Knicks? The New York Mets, excuse me. Stephen Cohen has more money in his back pocket, you know, than the entire East Coast. Why are the Dodgers always leading the pack to get the star players that can make them the favorites to win the World Series championship? I love it. I don't want to hear about the salary cap. I don't want to hear the small market teams crying. All right. I want them to do better and get aggressive. All right. And do things that are going to make the eyeballs and the fans want to tune in and cheer for or against that team. So tip my hat to the Dodgers. This is the way that you build the league and interest rather than second apron nonsense and trying to relegate and trying to legislate how much teams can go for it and win championships. Thanks for taking the call.
1: All right. Tell us how you really feel, Dre.
0: I know, Dre. Work that in there. All right.
1: Have it.
0: I was about to hit him with a foul ball after all that.
1: Foul! No, it is interesting that we've gotten to this place where the last handful of years, the Dodgers. It's not even the Yankees. To his point, it's not the Mets. It's not the Red Sox. It's just, the Dodgers. So-and-so's going to the Dodgers.
0: Well, the Mets spent a lot of money. I mean, they got Juan Soto. They paid $765 for him. Let's not act like nobody's spending money.
1: No, but I think he's saying, like, in these moments where it's like this mid-season kind of a thing that can happen, it seems like it's just a foregone conclusion.
0: I'll believe it when I see it. I mean, obviously, they're in the mix because of Ohtani, and I'm sure they're going to be aggressive and they have pieces that they can get rid of because they're about winning now. You know, and I get that. I'm not the Chargers. I mean, I'm not the Rams. F the picks, but I get it. You know, like I get it. If you can have a chance to win now, you should try to win.
1: Yeah, I mean, that's the
0: name of
1: the
0: game. If you're Tampa Bay and Milwaukee, they should be in the mix.
1: I completely agree. I mentioned that earlier.
0: Those are the two teams.
1: Yeah, if you're Milwaukee, sick of being good but not good in the postseason. You know what I mean? You want to take it to that next level.
0: Don't miss the show tomorrow. I'm telling you, do not miss the show tomorrow.
1: It's going to be wild. I already know it's going to be wild. It's going to be crazy.
0: Will we have a show Monday? That's the big question.
1: We got to see. Hopefully Scott's taking the weekend off.
0: The Jason Smith Show with Mike Harmon is coming up next.
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0: NFL free agent wide receiver Deebo Samuel is signing back with the 49ers. It's a one-year deal worth $7 million. He returns to a Niners team that drafted him in the second round of 2019. He spent six seasons in San Francisco before playing last year with the Washington Commanders. The Saints and wide receiver Chris Olave agreed to terms on a four-year deal worth $132 million. In Major League Baseball, Francisco Lindor tied the game for the Mets with an RBI single, and it looks like the Mets have taken the lead from the Marlins. They are up 2-1, bottom of the sixth inning in New York. Rafael Devers with a sack fly, and the Giants lead the Padres in San Diego 1-0, top of the second inning. Pirates and Reds are tied at 2 apiece, top of the ninth inning. The Mariners and the Dodgers are about to start from L.A. No Shohei Ohtani. He is not in the lineup because of soreness in his knee. And in the WNBA, the Lynx defeated the Tempo 104-72. I'm Monty Bolaños.
1: Crank it. It's Jason Smith.
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2: 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Well, welcome back, my friend. Both of us have some time off the last few days, but now we're back, we're ready, and we are ready to embrace the reality of the NFL season, whatever it may have for any of us.
10: No, it's great. I mean, there's so many storylines, contract flaps, contracts being signed. I miss some of the chaos and all the finger pointing of who did their job, who didn't do their job, fabricated reports, declined to act, all of those fun stories that you had the last couple of days.
2: Yeah. We got crazy stuff for the WNBA. Now we got a gambling scandal. WNBA is the gift that keeps on giving. What do you want? We got stuff for you.
10: Meanwhile, in the background, you got Caitlin Clark ball.
2: We got stuff off the court. You want. Just like I always say, hey, the Mets have something for everybody this trade deadline. The WNBA has something for everyone.
10: No, that's true. But remember, though, the NFL, what do you always say about July? It's the month where you're hoping the phone doesn't ring.
2: Oh, yeah.
10: You don't expect it to ring about your coach.
2: Yeah. Oh, no, you're not expecting that. No, you're, there's lots of things.
10: Or silences for a couple of weeks.
2: That's how July goes.
10: And then you find out you missed something big. I tell you, kind of crazy. I'm glad July is almost over. I got to be honest with you.
2: They're always crossing off the calendar to get to that last week of July when everybody comes to camp and we just got to get there.
10: And it's really like slowly getting the X cross.
2: Just got to get there. I mean, look, this is my absolute favorite football time of the year, mainly because of the team I root for, because this is the only time there's any real hope. But like all 32
10: is
2: teams,
10: it real?
2: It doesn't matter that it's fabricated. It doesn't matter that it's artificial. It doesn't matter that no one even has pads on. For all 32 teams, like, now is the best time because every team can say it's possible. They always have, here's our breakout rookie who looks amazing. It's 2 days and they're not even in pads. Doesn't matter, right? 7-on-7 time is awesome. Like, if you would, like the stuff today, you would think that Cade Klubnik and David Bailey are going to be first team all pros for the Jets this year. Oh, David Bailey.

0: is going to be a problem. Okay, again, no pads, and you can't touch the quarterback, but okay, great, right? Kate, look at what Cade Klubnik did today. Aaron Glenn said, boy, made some good throws today. Okay, 7-on-7, again, no pads, but all right, it's all possible. Jackson Dart was, what, 11 for 11?
1: Oh, yeah.
0: Oh, Jackson Dart is unbelievable. No trip to the tent. Oh, are you kidding? Oh, look at Fernando Mendoza, what he's already doing so far with the Raiders, you know, despite, you know, not getting the number one gig.
1: Well, yeah.
0: But now is the time. Now is the best time because it's all possible, and you can read into stuff that's just as so benign as what the guys had for lunch and go, oh, we're already ahead of the game in lunch. We are light years ahead of where we were last year as far as having lunch goes. What's a training table? Like that's why this is the best time, without a doubt. You'd say, yes, opening day is great. And again, in the Halloween, the games in the snow and the playoffs and the soup. No. When it's all possible for all 32 teams, no matter how crazy it seems, no matter how outlandish you think, okay, this is where it is. Like, I saw a couple of NFL aggregators today. Hey, the Jets could be a problem next year because they showed one slow motion pass from Geno Smith to Garrett Wilson. And I'm like, yeah, but that's okay because that's what now is for. Now is for that hope that, you know, has no basis in reality, but still, this is what you have.
1: Well, you don't know which Earth you're operating in on that given day. Given the multiverse, there might be a planet where it aligns nicely for the Jets. If you do go down their schedule, though, there are a number of games where you go, yeah, these teams stink too.
0: Yeah, oh, no,
1: so
0: that's
1: this
0: true.
1: Could go, we could stumble across the over before it's all said and done.
0: But there's no reason to not draw Super Bowl conclusions for your team after 2 days of not in pads.
1: As long as everybody showed up. I got to ask one thing. You know what the most impressive video was?
0: What's that?
1: That little running drill, little shuttle drill that the quarterbacks were doing for the Raiders. Did you see how good Kirk Cousins looked in slow motion?
0: Oh, yeah.
1: Oh, wait, he wasn't in slow motion.
0: No, great video, great quality. Look at Kirk, right? Yeah.
1: I want to know who did that in their computer lab to come up where everybody else is moving from full speed.
0: Yeah.
1: He's in slow motion.
0: Yeah. What? How did they say? No, that's real. That's absolutely right. That's Kirk Cousins. That's what it is. He's 50 years old. That's what we got from Kirk Cousins, 100%. No, I mean, look, that's kind of what this is all about. Just watching guys run sprints. You go, wow, look how fast he is.
1: Oh, yeah.
0: He's so good. He's got just.
1: When they don't have to Wesley Snipes him here and put him in slow-mo.
0: Like Jeremiah Love, you know, getting the ball and running in between two tackling dummies where coaches hit him to hold on to the ball. Oh, he's going to be a problem in 2026. Yeah. No, you're right, because that's how football is made now. It's just going to be coaches with those big pads hitting them as they run through. Just hold on to it.
1: Yeah, but you got to have the. Well, I mean, that's like American Gladiators, isn't it? But you got to have your hot take. Take nonsense today, because eventually the games count, and you can't do that anymore.
0: No, but that doesn't matter. That's
1: selling hope.
0: That's what today that's what is we're doing. For. Today is for when you say, "Look at this run. Ashton Jeanty's going to be a major problem this year." And it's a play where they run to the left, they cut it back, and then he kind of stops. Then he runs all the way to the right, and he runs all the way to the end zone. And I'm going, okay. The entire defense is running at 3/4 speed. Again, no pads. Again, I think they all stopped when the play ran to the left and it broke down. But he cuts back and there's no one. Of course he's going to run to the end. No one's going to tackle him, but he's going to be a problem. Like, the number of problems. That's what I want to go through now. Is the number of
1: problems is going to be the.
0: Can you go through the number of tweets on social media where people mention the problem that these players are going to be this season? As to how many of them actually turn out to be problems during the regular season.
1: Challenge accepted.
0: Like, I want to see that.
1: We're going to do that every day. That's going to be part of our research project for football.
0: I'm
1: going to
0: search
1: 26.
0: NFL and problem.
1: Yeah.
0: And see what, you know, let me look at it right. Let me see what the first one is.
1: Be afraid of what's going to pop up there.
0: No, if I do NFL and problem and see what comes up. NFL problem. Let's see. NFL problem. NFL problem. Let's see.
1: Is it about the grass fields?
0: No.
1: Start getting into the CBA real fast?
0: It actually is about CBA problems.
1: Okay.
0: Oh,
1: to your larger point,
0: why couldn't I get that?
1: Today is Brother Love's Travel and Salvation show.
0: Yeah.
1: Neil Diamond version, not Brother Love from the WWE, of course. Although you can throw him in a little bit if you want as well. It's all about the positivity. They look good coming into camp. Everybody's in the best shape of their lives. The coaches all know what they're doing. All 10 brand spanking new NFL coaches coming in this year. A bunch of guys that may or may not be lame ducks, including one in one of the biggest situations that took center stage earlier today. But yeah, it is fun to start talking about the NFL. All the magazines are on the newsstands and behind the counter.
0: Oh, I got one.
1: Yeah, you got one? Okay.
0: Debo Samuel will still be a problem this year.
1: Oh, there you go. One of the stories that broke right before we came on the air.
0: Debo.
1: Yeah. Well, because Ricky Pearsall's knee is going to be a problem.
0: Yeah. So Debo, yeah, the big signing news today,
1: yeah.
0: Debo Samuel back to the 49ers for 1 year, as much as $7 million.
1: Now, it scared the hell out of you when I started telling you about the, because you heard it as Ayuk.
0: Yeah.
1: That's going to go well.
0: He went back after all of that. Debo. Right. Okay. I'm like, wait, Ayuk is going back? No, it's Debo. Yeah. Again, you know, in 2019, I'd be excited about this.
1: Between him and Mike Evans and George Kittle, the three of those guys together, and Christian McCaffrey, the four of them together. I mean, that's like the four horsemen running around.
0: 2019 through 2022 is excited as hell to see all this stuff happening.
1: Wow.
0: Let's get going. No, but I mean, really, but the thing is, right, for the beginning of camp, we talked about this the other night. It's okay, here's going to be your three big stories that are going to come up every single day that carry us through the summer. And it's going to be the Raiders quarterback situation, the Browns quarterback situation, and then a tie between the Falcons and the Vikings quarterback situation. Like that's going to be the big thing. That'll be the three biggest stories, because there's really no separating what's going on in Atlanta with what's going on in Minnesota. It's the same thing. It's the same. Say, you know, here's a starter that was drafted in the first round that maybe they're not too high on. Yeah. Bring in another veteran, former high draft pick, and it's kind of an equal time, right? So okay. But already, and I said every day there's going to be some bit of news on this. There's going to be a Cal Ripken-esque streak of this summer of every day one of those stories will take center stage. And today we already had two of them. I mean, the fact that we talked about this. The fact that Fernando Mendoza not only is not starting for the Raiders, but they brought in Kirk Cousins and are paying him what they're paying him. That is a red flag that tells you exactly how good Fernando Mendoza may be in the NFL. Number one overall picks get the keys and go right away. This wasn't the Fernando Mendoza. They said, here's the car. Oh, that's awesome. But you got to sit in the back. The safest seat is behind the driver. You're going to be in a booster seat. Okay. Full booster seat. In fact, it's like a little kid. You can't even face forward. You're facing backwards towards the seat itself. And Kirk Cousins is going to drive. Like, that's a huge red flag that not only, okay, I understand you bring in somebody who is going to be the veteran until the rookie is ready. Right. And I get that. You want to be careful with Mendoza. I understand that. But Kirk Cousins and giving him that kind of contract where potentially there's other years in it and you're paying him $20 million this year, like, I no longer think Fernando Mendoza is going to be any more than a serviceable quarterback in the NFL. Like, if you are that good, you start right away. That's how it goes when you're taken number one, not someone taken later in the first round. Like Jackson Dart, okay, he's going to start behind Russell Wilson. Someone in the second round is going to win their way up at some point. But the fact that Fernando Mendoza, you're coming in and this is the situation, and he's not going to unseat Cousins for the beginning of the season because neither of them is going to play enough. Like, that's a huge red flag that, wait, I understand you're being eminently careful, but the guy's got to play at some point, right? The guy's got to play. You're not going to get a bye and we're going to go the next couple of years and Mendoza's not going to play, but boy, the future's so great. No, the guy's got to play. And the fact that it was to this length to go here tells me, like, what do they know about Mendoza that they haven't said out loud? I'll say the quiet part out loud with Mendoza. Like, this is a problem, and not the NFL problems that the guy people like to talk about.
1: Okay.
0: This is an NFL problem that this is where Mendoza is.
1: Yeah. See, I've always been of the camp to say, if the guy's not ready, then I don't need him on the field yet. And also, you're looking at a Raiders squad. It's the work in progress. And I get it, the running clock on the rookie contract, all of those things. But for the Raiders, you've done so many things wrong for so long that you're trying to start this new world order. You got Ashton Jenny. I don't know if you understood this. He's going to be a problem. You saw that cutback to the right? Boy, that's unstoppable. The fact of the matter is, last year, I think he had maybe 12 carries where he didn't get hit in the backfield after receiving the handoff. We'll see if they can work on that. 3.7 yards per carry. Still ended up with a pretty good total of yards from scrimmage, etc. Think you got a player. You got Brock Bowers, and you're making changes to where you're upgrading your roster. But you're still languishing behind those other three teams in division, let alone just count up the number of squads you're chasing throughout the AFC. So part of it is, as the roster is on the build, I don't need to force him out there if he's going to get himself killed, right? And this is where the beauty of it is. You've got the fact that a lot of his monies are still being, Kirk Cousins, this is, are still being paid, by, not by Danhausen, but by the Atlanta Falcons, right? So you're not on the hook to where you're actually paying him a ton. He's going to be a good mentor. We've laughed at all the stepbrothers references that have been there. Not going to cause any trouble. And let's face it, he's at this stage not good. So you're not suddenly going to be worried about him rattling off a bunch of wins, but let him be the pinata early in the season and take the punishment and pain. And hopefully by week 6 to week 7, 8, whatever your timetable is, Mendoza's shown you enough in the classroom, on the board, and getting reps in practices and through the daily workouts, you know, the ones on the backfields as well, that you are ready to put him into action. Meanwhile, you're also looking ahead to the following year where you say, okay, now we add pieces X, Y, Z, and we can go full bore with him.
0: Look, now that being said, honestly, I don't know who I'm worried about more. I mean, the Raiders are just bad, right? But okay, so here's Mendoza comes in, is not starting. Like, that's bad. But the fact that you're looking at the Falcons, who are already dealing with injuries to both of their quarterbacks, right? Like, you knew Penix coming back from injury. They had to slow play him, obviously, the health wise, because he can't take on that burden. But now Tua is out. And so they had to go sign Cooper Rush. They didn't have quarterbacks in camp to take reps. Like, that's something that I think if you're the Falcons, you needed to look into and go, yeah, we feel like we have it all set now with Michael Penix and Tua Tagovailoa. You understand both these guys get hurt all the time. Like, Tua misses an average of 4 games a year, right? I mean, he had 1 year where he played all 17 games. Awesome. But he averages missing 4 games a year. And Penix is hurt. You haven't been in camp for 2 days and already you're worried about you're down 2 quarterbacks because Penix can't take the whole responsibility. And Tua is out. It's like, okay, I know you thought you did a great thing with bringing these guys in, but both these guys get hurt. I don't know who I'm worried about more right now, the Raiders or the Falcons.
1: Well, let me ask you this, to spin off of that. What do you do with Bijan Robinson? I'm starting to hear his name rumbling about there's no Kelce market for it yet.
0: Yeah, but here's the thing.
1: They're over under is 6.5 wins.
0: I think he could play quarterback. No, I think that's what you do.
1: You think so? You just go to the read option?
0: I think so, yeah.
1: You know, he hasn't thrown a pass yet.
0: Not going to need
1: to. He's a hell of a runner.
0: Doesn't matter. I think you could probably put him at quarterback. I think you're okay. I think he'd be
1: what are they doing? They're just running the Wildcat.
0: What would you rather? Would you rather them snap it to Cooper Rush or snap it to Bijan Robinson?
1: Oh, straight to Bijan.
0: Snap it to Bijan Robinson. Straight to him. Right?
1: That's all you need to do. Let's cut out the middleman.
0: He could do it, man.
1: Let's just go.
0: I mean, this is why I'm like, it's a great time. 2 days in, I'm like, oh, boy, his team's got issues already.
1: Well, but that's just it. The selling hope is a dangerous business because life comes at you real fast.
0: Exit out by the Fresca exit, Swollen Dome, the Jason Smith Show with my best friend, Mike Harmon. Coming up next, the gambling scandal you didn't know we needed, but oh boy, was this something. That's next. Jason and Mike, Fox.
2: I get emotional about this. 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
0: 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Happy. Tastes good. And speaking of DQ, because I did a segue in my head, congratulations, Clueless is coming back.
2: Yeah, how about that?
0: Yeah, Alicia Silverstone's going to star in Clueless 30 years later. I guess they're picking it up, 30 years, because Clueless was in 1995.
2: There you go. Are they going to bring back Stacey Dash?
0: Oh, DQ. Yeah. Oh, yeah, there's some people in that. I don't know if they'll come back.
2: We get more Breckin Meyer, though.
0: Breckin Meyer will 100% be back. I don't know if Paul Rudd will be back.
2: Oh, he's got to show up at least once.
0: You think
2: once.
0: So? He's got, I mean, really? You think? I mean, like, I don't know. Paul Rudd, maybe not. And who is the guy that she had the crush on? Christian? Like, I mean, he's got
2: to come back. Hey, Dan Hedaya is 86. Yeah, he can still show up.
0: Yeah. Hey, you, get out of my chair. How you doing, Miss Dave? Get out of my chair.
2: Come on. That, yeah, Rudd has to show up.
0: But I was excited. Number one, because I had the biggest crush on Alicia Silverstone throughout most of the late 90s into the 2000s. Like, then I got married and everything. And I realized it wasn't going to happen.
2: You really enjoyed her turn in the Batman franchise.
0: And the Batman movies. Yes. The 90s, like, she was like the next it girl, man. It was
2: underrated amazing. Movie. Blast from the Past.
0: Yeah.
2: Brendan Fraser and Christopher Walken. Sure. And Sissy SpaceX.
0: Yeah. I'm captain of the Millennium Falcon. Chewie here. So you excited about Clueless coming? I don't know what it's going to be. Maybe Donald Faison is in it. Maybe he comes back. I don't know.
2: Scrubs keeps going now. But, he's got some downtime.
0: Yeah, I mean, I got to feel like this is going to be one of those, like, six-episode, limited-run kinds of things.
2: The Clueless thing.
0: Exactly. Yeah. But, I mean, the 1995
2: it becomes
0: excited.
2: Proof of concept. You can get enough people on board to greenlight a six-episode series. And then if it streams really well, guess what?
0: Oh, yeah, yeah.
2: We got four more. Uh-huh. We'll do it.
0: I'm excited. Clueless is coming back, man. Yeah. See, the 90s are back. The last great decade, the 90s, the last great decade is back. Okay. Now we're going to celebrate everything we have about it. We're not going to celebrate the aughts, not going to celebrate the teens, not going to celebrate the 2020s. No, we'll celebrate the hell out of the 90s, man.
2: Well, the 2020s, we'll celebrate by all the stuff that went into a void. Because for 2+ years, the world shut down.
0: Well, that's it. Well,
2: so, like, there's a lot of stuff people are just now discovering. It's like, when did that movie come out? It's like, well, if it was scheduled for release, it never got there.
0: I'll give you something really deep. You want something really deep? Society, people who take this, I love this, is that you and I growing up, we were always told that, well, the 50s, that was the greatest generation,
2: sure.
0: Right? That was the great, coming off the World War and the boom in the United States as far as our power and realizing as a world power and everything. Like, the 50s was the greatest generation, right? That's what we, now obviously.
2: It gave us Fonzie.
0: Yeah, obviously we had problems in the 50s,
2: well,
0: but you were always told, hey, this was the greatest generation. You hear all kinds of stories about it.
2: And Sting sang a song, "We Were Born."
0: I hope the Russians loved it.
2: Well, yeah, that one too.
0: But people are going to grow up now and they're going to be told the 90s was the greatest generation. It's going to be the people growing up now that are told, yes, the 90s was the greatest. Because, time you and I in school in the 70s, 80s, 90s, yeah, the 50s was the best. Now you have people in the 2020s, and they're going to be told, oh, the 90s? The 90s was awesome. The 90s was awesome. Now, obviously, because you're talking about the last decade, we started out with 9/11. We've never been more divided politically throughout. It's not been, the last 25 years have been, boy, they have been tough. So you're going to look back and people are going to say, man, this, the 90s, that was when we peaked as a civilization, right? Like, that's when the United States peaked. The 90s was really something. And you're going to look back and people are going to be told, like, that was the greatest generation. So it's going to be, then you'll get a big, TV show poll. Greater generation, 90s and a 50s. Phone number 877-996. That's what it's going to be.
2: We can do that now. About a Fresca at Swollen Dome? Look, all the great comedy shows. 90s. Mm-hmm. And then we have the rise of the anti-hero.
0: Well,
2: drama of HBO when everything takes over thereafter.
0: Oh, because I'm telling you, because all of my teams in the 90s stunk out loud. Right? Like, all of my teams were absolutely terrible, right? So it's like, oh, we didn't win anything, right? The Knicks came close a couple times, but it was so embarrassing. So, for me telling you, the 90s is going to be the new greatest generation.
2: No, that's fantastic. I mean, we talked earlier in the hour about you know, selling hope for NFL teams. Yeah. I mean, look, it's a year where Indiana football won it all and the Knicks.
0: Yeah. Yeah. Anything can happen, man. Anything can happen. Why not us? Why not us?
2: But there was a story today. Who was it? Who was the Knicks executive that was quoted as saying, boy, if it wasn't for that damn Jordan guy, I would have had four titles in the
0: 90s. I think a lot of people would have said they would have won more titles in the 90s if it wasn't for Jordan.
2: No, he was saying he had four.
0: Yeah. Now, the gambling scandal you didn't know you needed, but you're getting, and boy, is it fun. The WNBA announced today that there will be no discipline for Paige Beckers and Angel Reese stemming from this fun video that the league initially put out and then took down off of their social medias. It's them All-Star Weekend talking about a bet that they made because the two teams played last night. Like, yeah, you know, Angel Reese and Paige Beckers know each other. And they made this fun bet over $400, apparently, because that's what Angel Reese has in her hand, that the winner of last night's game would get that money. It looked like it was going to be a Dallas Wings win, but Atlanta Dream win in the end. And this video became like wildfire. Here's gambling. The number of people who last night said they should be thrown out of the league. This is the worst thing. How can you do this? Quoting gambling rules from sports. You have to, both of them need to be suspended. Like they want Angel Reese and Paige Beckers out of the WNBA because of this.
2: Before I saw this story, suddenly all sorts of Pete Rose mentions were in my timeline.
0: His crew cut haircut
2: and everything. So I'm like, What's going? Why is Pete? One point win, by the way.
0: Look, we've said it. If the Pete scandal came out now, he would be fine. He would serve some sort of one season suspension, 6 month suspension, and be back in the major.
2: Well, think
0: league.
2: About who that's that, what would happen. Look who your commissioner
0: right?
2: is.
0: That's
2: now,
0: what happened.
2: Right, because look, this weekend we had the Hall of Fame inductions.
0: Yeah,
2: not that the commissioner of baseball presides over it, but his rulings, you know, give you a bit of a lean and gives writers a pass. Carlos Beltran walked into the Hall of Fame this weekend.
0: Yeah, I mean, like,
2: 2017. We're not even talking an old scandal.
0: If Pete came out now, that's what it would be. It would be a season, and or he would be removed from managing the Reds for the rest of the year, serving as, and then he'd be able to come back, right? He'd have to complete diversionary programs and normal things, but he'd be back. Here's the audio of Paige Beckers and Angel Reese, again, put together and put out by the WNBA before it got taken down a day ago.
1: At All-Star Weekend, you and Angel made a bet with each other on this game. Is that bet still?
3: This is how the rich stay rich.
4: You gotta say this money. I'm gonna see you next week on Wednesday.
1: Yeah.
5: At night?
1: No, at practice.
5: Oh, at practice?
4: I mean, I know y'all gonna lose, but if y'all lose, I get to have that. If y'all win, you get it 400.
1: And if we lose, then you get it.
4: No, you owe me 400.
1: But I'm staying on it.
0: All right. So first of all, is Paige Beckers not understanding when you make a bet? Oh, so if I win, I get the 400. And if you win, you don't get it. No, you got to give me $400. Now, what's the right to Paige Beckers? I mean, boy, you really got to understand how bets go. But, look, the real takeaway from this was something silly. It was fun. Like, obviously, but the real crime here, if there is one, is that, again, the WNBA is showing you that they're not ready for prime time, because there's no world where somebody can say, oh, we have two players joking around about making a bet on the game, and there's actually the money is shown in the video. Angel Reese is holding up $100 bills saying, yeah, there's like, that's a fun thing, but the league puts it out on its socials. Like, who thought that was a good idea? Like, I mean, think about them, and we're past the point where it's, well, whatever low level intern put that out there has to be fired. No, league's got to understand what you're doing. I mean, this was a fun, crazy thing. If it was just the audio talking, okay, there. But Angel Reese is holding the money in her hands. I mean, crisp $100 bills, right? And it was kind of like Danhausen, we're going to bet $400. Don't you know what money is? Like, and don't you, like, and she's, and who thought, oh, let's put that out on social media? Like, who? I can't believe in this, where gambling is such a sensitive thing that, yeah, whatever channels that gets approved on, because, you know, hey, we got that video of Paige and Angel from All-Star Weekend. They're joking around about gambling on the game and everything else. And Angel's got the 40. Yeah, put that up. That's fun. Like, that's just stupid. Like, I mean, that's just stupid. And the league is showing you that. I talk about it. The biggest thing I said about it from when Caitlin Clark got drafted, I can't believe more people aren't blaming Caitlin Clark. It's Caitlin Clark's fault. Is that the league isn't ready to handle success, right? And now they're proving that they're not ready to handle all this attention and what they have going on. Forget about all the other scandal going on right now. This is a self-inflicted wound. Yeah. Where, I mean, honestly, and I go back to it, I'm picturing myself being the executive in the office that was not in on this, like not Kathy Engelberg, because she's just invisible, but somebody that actually does stuff for the W, where the people are in the office going, okay, let me just go over here, okay? So you saw the money, right, with the serial numbers in the video, and you thought that was okay. I just want to make sure where we're going here. You thought that was okay to put on, and then you said, yeah, let's put it up there. Like, I'm picturing myself. Maybe I'm the Dan Hedaya of this. You, get out of my chair. But like, right, really, like, I can't get over that this is something that gets out there. And again, the W just continues to shoot themselves in the foot when things like this happen. And I go, at some point they're going to show, hey, no, we got our act together. We know what we're doing. Don't worry. We have the leadership. We have stuff going forward. And again, they continue to show, yeah, no, because we're going to put up a really ridiculously bad optic, even though it's not that big a deal and nobody would care. Let's put it up there. I'm just picturing Angel Reese, like, she's going through the money, like, making sure it's not counterfeit. Like, yeah, this money right here. Okay. Looking through it. Yep. No, that's real.
2: If she pulled out the little marker and swiped across, really would have taken us to a whole other level. It's appropriate that you bring in Dan House. And now that you can actually buy the human monies with his face on there. But the idea of it's like a WWE intro to a segment on Raw or SmackDown before they go to a match. It's like, yeah, you know, we're going to meet up on Wednesday, and boy, I'm going to get you. And there's a million ways you could have done this without actually including the money and had them have a little bit of fun, so you get a little bit of promo and cut that and have it roll through. Front Office Sports, this was the WNBA statement, quote, while the social media post was intended to be lighthearted, WNBA players are well aware of the league's policies prohibiting betting at WNBA games.
0: I mean, I like, even in the beginning, they needed an intro to it, so they asked Paige Beckers, hey, remember when you made that bet? What bet? What are you talking about? And then, like, they show it where they're talking about it. So the $400, like, maybe that's why Paige Beckers didn't understand the bet, because she didn't really understand that, okay, a bet means if you lose, you give me $400.
2: But that's the thing. It's like, I don't think there's a great understanding, and I think she had so moved on. It's like, what did I say?
0: What are we talking about?
2: Wait, what? It's insane.
0: Let's put a video out there where two players are betting over the outcome of a game. And we actually show the money.
2: Like, this is the end.
0: Show you the money.
2: What was the end of Rocky? What is it? Rocky 3. Ring the bell. Oh, you're going to owe me, Stallion. You're going to owe me, Stallion.
0: Well, you know, I just finished watching Jerry Maguire, and I kept hearing the show me the money, so I figured, let's show the money on here. Let's do that. The executive in the room going, okay, gambling's a big deal. You can't gamble. Can you gamble on the outcomes of games if you're a player? Anybody know? I'll tell you what. Don't even. The answer is no. Okay. So showing two of the biggest stars in the league talking about gambling over a game, even though it's lighthearted. Can you tell me that's a good idea? Again, I don't need an answer. The answer is no. Okay.
2: But again, this goes to where you could have included a sponsor, and it's a promo for the game and the TV networks. Like, yeah, I like this style of insert food here. Like this style of food. You got to eat my, I mean, whatever. Now you're including your brand partner. It's still betting, but it's massaged. It's nuanced. This is a pretty innocuous thing, except you've just had 400 other problems. And you know what the problem is? Caitlin Clark didn't condemn gambling enough.
0: Where is Caitlin Clark on this? Gambling is awful. Where is she?
2: Never in her statements did she talk about condemning gambling. Oh, wait, that's for other networks to actually use as talking points.
0: What a clown show the W is sometimes. Like, I mean, man. Let's find out what's trending right now in the wide world of sports from someone who is back with the living, because it was 24 hours ago she had no phone, and now she's got a new phone. It's Monty Bolaños.
3: I feel like a new person.
0: Yes.
3: You know what I'm saying?
0: Yeah.
3: I was like, and I am very, I don't have a case on it yet.
0: Oh, yeah.
3: Yeah, because I'm not going to buy one at Apple that's going to cost me $70 when I get one, you know, on Prime for $6.99.
0: Sure.
3: To do the same thing.
0: Yeah.
3: To do the same
0: thing.
3: So I'm a little bit, like, nervous.
0: But the OtterBox is worth it, though, I got to say.
3: Is it? Because let me tell you, I use a $6.99 one, and it's protected my phone the whole time.
0: OtterBox, it did it protect it?
3: It really did.
0: What happened to your last phone?
3: Well, I lost it, not because the case was
2: OtterBox. You wouldn't lose it because it's so damn big and heavy.
3: I would never bring it.
0: The OtterBox walks back to you.
3: Yeah,
0: I don't know if you know that or not. Yes, it does.
3: No, it does not. Yeah. No, I'm not buying
0: it. It actually talks to you.
3: OtterBox is kind of my
2: only. It's your phone. Don't forget me. Thank you.
3: You know what? I do need that. Like my watch. Why don't you tell me when I walked away from my phone?
2: Yeah. It starts singing, "Please Don't Leave Me" by Pink.
3: Do something. Tell me something. You know, look alive. Say, you know, I don't know. I hate my iWatch. No, I love it. I'm just kidding. Guys, I got news out of the NFL for you. Free agent wide receiver Deebo Samuel signing a one-year deal with the 49ers, the team that drafted him in the second round in 2019. It's a one-year deal worth $7 million. He spent six seasons in San Francisco before playing last year with the Washington Commanders. The Saints and wide receiver Chris Olave agreed to terms on a four-year deal worth $132 million. Baker Mayfield did not get a long-term extension. In fact, the Buccaneers quarterback spoke to the media today and said that he felt disappointed and disrespected by the team after not agreeing to a long-term extension prior to the start of training camp, which is what he had said weeks ago, that he would not talk about it once training camp started. In Major League Baseball, what did the Mets do? They didn't do anything. We're still tied right now. They're tied against the Marlins.
0: Somehow, with two outs, Bo Bichette fails to score on a base hit to left field.
3: So nothing.
0: Somehow that happens.
3: So nothing.
2: But he runs as quickly as his old man.
0: It's still tied in the eighth inning.
3: Very good. Yeah. In New York, tied
0: and if Luis Robert Jr. gets a hit here, we're trading him before he even gets to first base.
3: The A's on the scoreboard first against the Red Sox, 2-0, bottom of the fourth inning. Rafael Devers started things off for the Giants with a sac fly. They now lead the Padres in San Diego, 3-1, top of the fourth inning. Mookie Betts with a 2-RBI double. Now the Dodgers lead the Mariners 2-0. It's the bottom of the second inning. No Shohei Ohtani in the lineup tonight for L.A. due to soreness in his knee that kept him off of the bump the first time. So it's all precautionary, according to head coach or manager Dave Roberts. Victories for the Twins, for the Cubs, for the Braves, and the Reds already. The White Sox walked it off for a second day in a row against the Yankees. In fact, literally walk off.
2: Yeah. How glorious is that?
3: Yeah, glorious for you. Not so much for New York. The Rays also won. So the Rays have a 3.5 game lead over the Yankees in the AL East. Back to you. WNBA scores? You love WNBA.
0: Yeah, we got some scores?
3: Yeah.
0: Who's got what bet on what game?
3: I didn't bet any of this.
0: Okay.
3: But Jackie Young has 18 points. The Aces lead the Liberty 40-35 with about 5 minutes to go in the first half. Nafisa Collier only had 16 points, but that's all the Lynx needed because they crushed tempo 104-72, and the Sky outscored the Sun at 94-88.
2: Yeah, Aces were 4.5 points.
0: Update that Mets game.
2: Favorites.
0: Luis Robert Jr. with a single, the left field 2-run score. Trade him now while he's hot. Mets lead it 4-2.
3: Maybe you can get Tarek Skubal.
0: Sure. Hey, you know what? I'm fine with that. I'm fine with getting anybody Scoobles related to.
3: Sure.
0: You know?
3: Like cousin.
0: Yeah, even if they don't play sports.
3: Gardner.
0: Yeah,
3: anybody.
0: I don't even care. He's related to his gardener.
3: Well, I'm just saying, there's a connection.
0: I'm hiring family people to work for me.
2: Nepotism is a real thing. It doesn't have to be the same surname, by the way. Just a friend it works too.
0: Thank you very much, Monty.
3: Jess.
0: Coming up next, one big story in sports that's going to happen the next couple of days. It's time to just accept that it's going to happen. It may not make everybody happy, but we're going to help you accept it ahead of time. That's next. Jason and Mike, Fox.
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0: Hello.
2: Where we are now eagerly anticipating the first, or the next, really the first, of the big trades of the baseball deadline, you know, Thursday into Friday into the weekend.
0: Sure.
2: Next week.
0: Luis Robert may not finish this game. No. He might be in another uniform
2: again.
0: The night ends.
2: Two-run single for Robert. They should have traded him before he got to first base. Oh, he's never going to be any hotter than he is right now.
0: Fire starter. Absolutely.
2: It's time to accept something. It's time to accept something. There's no sex.
0: There might be. There's a lot of celebration over getting out of bad situations.
2: But this story,
0: into new environment.
2: This story, there's no sex. I mean, there might be if you're celebrating because you'd be excited about this news.
0: That's like the champagne room.
2: It's time to, but there's no sex in the champagne.
0: That's right.
2: Room.
0: That's the song told me.
2: So just accept that Tarik Skubal will be a Dodger. Just understand that that's going to happen. Because I've already seen the bits of the, if Skubal goes to the Dodgers, I don't know what I'm going to do. Okay, well, get ready because that's going to happen. Because there is no team that is going to outbid the Dodgers for Skubal. Number one, he has said that's the place he wants to go to in free agency. So, all right, that's his number one destination. So, you know, anywhere else he goes, you're just renting him. So now maybe you're not going to give up as much. But it doesn't matter. Because the Dodgers have the prospects, still have what, 9 or 10 of the top 100 prospects in baseball. Mm-hmm. They will come over the top. Number one, because they are desperate for starting pitching because they're all about October. And now you have no idea. Otani, don't know when he's going to pitch again. You hope Blake Snell will be healthy enough. You know that Robleski's going to hit his innings limit, so you can't count on him in the playoffs. All of a sudden, you're way down, man. You are way down. So they are desperate to get that other ace. And also, they're not going to not pony up for him and allow him to go to the Brewers or the Phillies. It's not going to happen. They're not going to allow him to go someplace else in the National League where it can come back to bite them. Nobody's going to go that over the top, the Dodgers prospects, to get Skubal. The only place, and I know John Paul Morosi has talked to us about it, like I can see a team like the Rays going way over the top for him, knowing that it's a rental, and we're going to give you this, and the Dodgers saying, well, if he goes to the Rays, boy, they gave up a lot. We're not quite ready to give up that much. So we'll go get Freddie Peralta instead, because there's other options for us, but he's not going to the National League. And so if we face him in the World Series, we face him in the World Series, right? But we don't feel that need. So a smaller team that decides to go for it that surprises you, I can see it, but that's such a low probability because the Dodgers are a team. Okay, we're your last phone call. You get that deal and then you call us and we'll go over the top for it because we want Skubal. He wants to be here. We're more desperate. And how they'll be able to fit him in with whatever contract he's going to get. That's how the Dodgers do things, but that's really how it's going to go. So just accept that Skubal's going to be a Dodger, that the absolute richest are going to get the absolute best player at the deadline.
0: Yeah. And anybody going into the, it'll become an evil empire. No, you're 2 years too late. One, we've done the bid a bunch. Two, they've stacked chips time and time again. Great management, great money management, and reclamation projects that came on and did great things, right? You've got a guy
2: in Eric Lauer, who's probably going to be one of those guys that gets shipped back out the door. He's served his purpose for them. And now between Sasaki's on the hill tonight, you talk about Yamamoto, Snell finally back. This is when he came back almost to the day, last year. And you start going on down the line where you're checking some boxes going, but yeah, let's push a little bit more. You talk about top 100 prospects. You're not gutting the farm system. I'd love to see him on a random team. And I say this with a bunch of Dodger fans staring daggers at me, is the idea of the Rays or one of these also ran taking their one shot, right? Like my beloved White Sox, if they had enough prospects to pull it off, or God forbid you're looking at a 500 Pittsburgh Pirates team saying one time, we'll rent them. We need the goodwill.
0: Yeah. So Scooble and Skeens.
2: We need the, well, look at Milwaukee, right? Yeah. You get him in the Miz. Come on.
1: 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Coming up next, big story out of the NFL, Fox. 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
2: Free agent wide receiver Deebo Samuel is signing a one-year deal with the San Francisco 49ers, the team that drafted him in the second round in 2019. The deal is worth $7 million. In Major League Baseball, Ozzy Albies came in clutch for the Braves.
3: Holmquist delivers. 0-2, served on a line, right center field. It will splash down for a base hit. Baldwin will score. Acuna jogging home. And Ozzy Albies with a two-strike, two-out, two-run single to give the Braves a 5-3 lead here in the sixth.
2: You heard it all on the Braves Radio Network. They held on. They beat the Nationals 5-4. Luis Robert Jr. has given the Mets the lead with a 2-RBI single in the eighth inning. They are up on the Marlins 4-2 in New York. It's the top of the ninth inning. Red Sox and A's are tied at 3. Bottom of the fifth inning, Mookie Betts with the 2-RBI double, and the Dodgers lead the Mariners 2-0. Bottom of the third inning. Inning is the word. Monty Bolaños.
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11: Now, before we get into our big NFL topic, I feel like we should give Monsi Bolaños the chance to finish her update the way that she had planned on finishing her update. When she stumbled over the word inning, much more than I thought you would stumble over it. So let's give you let's finish your update the way you wanted to.
2: Mookie Betts with a 2-RBI double, and the Dodgers lead the Mariners 2-0, bottom of the third inning. I'm Monsi Bolaños.
11: There you go.
15: There it is.
2: I was like,
15: especially the tag out there.
11: Yeah, I like how you tagged out with your name, too. That was good.
2: I was so mad. Yeah. I was just so mad. And then, like, I was like, it came off slightly wrong. And then I was like, do I just, you know, whatever, just sign off? I was like, no, inning. I'm trying to say the word inning. Oh, that was so funny and embarrassing all at the same time. Thank you so much for bringing it back.
11: Now you finished. Now you feel better.
2: Inning.
11: I-N-N-I-N-G.
2: I don't know what I said. It's got three N's in it. Thank you.
11: It's got three N's in it.
2: Thank you so much.
11: So, I like to tease ahead what's going on. Coming up in 20 minutes, you know, I tell you, my wife likes to play trivia every week, and I usually go when I'm off. I have, and I'm not overselling this, the best sports trivia question I have heard in so long coming up in 20 minutes. Like when she told me that, I'm like, oh, now I need some time to figure this out. Like this is a great question.
15: I like
11: it
15: that.
11: Is a great, great question.
15: Still think we could dominate those Tuesday night trivia contests.
11: And the thing
15: is, we should just do remotes and play trivia while we're on the air. The answer is the New York Yankees.
11: The answer, that's
15: 27 style.
11: My dad's whole thing is whenever he doesn't know the answer, he writes down Eleanor Roosevelt. And I go, why? He goes, well, because she's the answer to a lot of things. I'm like, oh, okay. So he writes Eleanor Roosevelt. Dad, the question is, what band of the 1950s? I go, Eleanor Roosevelt. Oh, I guess it could be a band named Eleanor.
15: There's probably a band out there.
11: There's probably a band out there now named Eleanor Roosevelt. I bet there is. Yeah, sure. What was Jack Black trying to make the what was the name of his band in High Fidelity?
15: I was actually starting to rewatch that.
11: He was Kathleen Turner Overdrive, right? Yeah. That was one of the names.
15: Yeah, no, that was good.
11: We're in the process of changing our name to Kathleen Turner Overdrives. Right now we're Jimmy Jive and the Uptown Five.
15: The Uptown Five.
11: Yeah, the Kathleen Turner Overdrive. Something with Debbie Reynolds, right? Was that the first that we used? We were
15: Sonic Death Monkey into Kathleen Turner Overdrive.
11: Okay.
15: And then Barry Jive and the Uptown Five.
11: All right, very good. Okay, very good. Yeah. Sonic Death Monkey. So this is where I know it's hot. I know, yeah.
15: It's hot.
11: Everybody walks around now. You go outside. Boy, it's hot. Boy, it's hot. Boy, it's hot. But there is a big quarterback situation.

0: in the NFL that not only are we going to deal from the micro aspect, but from the macro aspect of it, where people just need to be cool. Right?
1: As soon as I taught you those concepts, we've run with them. I was just down in the belly of the beast down there. They're dealing with Vita Vea.
0: Oh, yeah, yeah.
1: So people are not swallowing that news well. So, and then you add another layer.
0: There's a bigger macro way where I think I can solve problems. That's what I mean. I'm not just bringing up a problem solver.
1: Okay, good.
0: But apparently things are not great right now between the Tampa Bay Buccaneers and Baker Mayfield. It was a day ago it was first reported that Baker Mayfield is going to play out this year, become a free agent, and look for his new deal after this year. Talks broke down with the Bucks, and so he's going to play out this year as a free agent. Okay, still part of the negotiation process, tactics, I get it. All right, kind of a weird thing to have it happen now, but okay. Then today, Baker Mayfield decided to say, well, I need to go scorched earth on it. I'm not just going to say I'm playing this out. I want people to know why I am playing out this season and I'm going to become a free agent after it's over. Here he was today explaining his situation to the media.
2: This is not a poor me thing. There's a lot of other people that have it way worse off, but I can sit here and look at other quarterbacks and peers and evaluate myself based on that and put myself in certain categories that I deserve to be compensated for that. I think I'm a franchise quarterback. I've been told I'm a franchise quarterback. It's been said publicly from ownership down here. And so to not have a deal done is very disappointing.
0: He said, quote, "I feel undervalued after thinking you've earned it." And he is disrespected a little bit by this situation. These are Baker Mayfield's words. Disrespected and not presented with an offer that is appealing whatsoever. He decided to say, oh, let's light this candle and let's watch it burn, right? I'm the Joker. I want to watch Gotham burn. I'm gonna burn the Bucks to the ground with this.
1: The best of it was the video is him signing autographs for kids, signing a bunch of jerseys as he's coming off the field, and then he goes right into the tent and bam, let's go. Yeah. Just that fast. It escalates from smiling, picture taking, signing the back of those Bucks jerseys with the Mayfield 6, and bam.
0: Man, so here it is. Here's a little bit more of Baker Mayfield deciding, well, let me make sure I leave no stone unturned with how I feel about this situation.
2: Disappointing in that regard to not have, you know, to feel disrespect a little bit. And that's really the disappointing part, to feel undervalued after, you know, thinking you've earned it.
0: Woo! All right, so Baker Mayfield is mad.
1: He's right in the middle of quarterback salaries.
0: Now, let me just say this, right? This is where, first of all, before I give you the big problem-solving aspect of this,
1: okay,
0: this is where I would say, hey, everybody be cool, right? Just like George Clooney says in From Dusk Till Dawn, everybody be cool. He looks at Quentin and says, you, be cool. Both sides understand how much you need the other. Baker Mayfield needs to remember, dude, it was a journey for you to get here and get your second career. Yeah. After you didn't even see the end of your first contract with the Browns, things went so bad. You bounced around to two other teams. You were lucky to be getting a once-in-a-lifetime shot. Hey, I'm going to succeed Tom Brady. And guess what? If you didn't play well after 5 weeks, it would have been somebody else playing quarterback there for Tampa Bay, and you'd be bouncing around the league as a backup. So you have to understand that it's hard to find that situation, and he should. It's hard to find the situation because I could go somewhere for another couple of years to get paid. Cause let's say he does become a free agent and he goes somewhere. Who's going to give him like a 6-year contract? Nobody. Here's 2 years. And you don't play well, guess what? We're moving on from you. So he's got to understand that Tampa Bay, this is where you got 3 years. You've thrown 100 touchdowns. Things are great for you here. Tampa Bay also has to understand that you know how hard it is to find a quarterback. I know you like to go cheap. That, hey, we're the only ones bidding for Tom Brady. Great. We're going to replace him with Baker Mayfield, who we're taking a chance on, right? Like, this is how David Stearns has run the Mets. Hasn't gone well the last couple of years. So the Bucks have to get, okay, you can't just keep shopping and try to get a bargain at quarterback, right? You have to be able to say, hey, to keep what we have going on, we have to pay a quarterback. And I'm sorry that the prices are going up, up, up, and you feel like, well, we can't give $60 million to Baker Mayfield. This is the going rate now for a quarterback. Trevor Lawrence is getting $55 million a year, and Baker Mayfield has had better seasons than Trevor Lawrence had. you have to realize that you are a big boy NFL franchise now, and you can't cry that we don't have money. You can't turn out your pockets and go, I don't know what we can't afford it. Get how life miserable, how miserable life is in the NFL without a quarterback. So this is where I would tell both sides, be cool. Understand that you're both in it with each other, and let's figure out something. Now, Baker Mayfield jumps out and says, oh, the offers weren't even close to where they're at. I'm getting paid in the middle of the NFL. I should be getting paid more. So I'm hoping that in the end, that's the best advice, because both sides, they'll be way worse off if both of them have to move on. So that's the first thing I would say is, let's not get crazy. And I know it's hot in the summer,
1: yep,
0: but be cool.
1: People get fired up, no question about it. And Baker Mayfield, looking at it, going to be, 33.3 million this year. That puts him 16th among quarterbacks. And then you have a giant gap. Tied for 17th, you got Rodgers and Willis at 22.5. Justin Fields going to make 20 million as the backup to Mahomes. Jacoby Brissett just got his raise. And then we start getting down to the younger guys when you look at Mendoza and Ward, et cetera, et cetera. For Baker Mayfield, last year, a little bit of regression in terms of the completion percentage. He loses a big target in Mike Evans as he heads to San Francisco. So you got a little bit of a reset. You got a coach, formerly your guy, Super Bowls, who's potentially on the hot seat, and as they look at the franchise and trying to figure out what they are. Here's the problem. With all the quarterbacks that everybody wants to start previewing for draft 2027, remembering that long ago, about a year ago this time, we were trying to hype the would-be quarterback class for this year's draft. How'd that work out for everybody? Not so well. So let's just pause on that a moment and recognize where you are. But you look at division odds, the Buccaneers are still the favorite. I don't know if you're going to then just say, well, the division stinks, or it's competitive. Mediocrity is the name of the game. Slight favorites and nobody really falling too woefully far behind in all this. Obviously, Atlanta's a giant question mark with the quarterback situation that we described last hour. But for Baker Mayfield, it's been a run. You got all these other quarterbacks that are looking for deals. You got reclamation projects like you've had Sam Darnold. Because look at his draft classmate. It's like, well, he's got it good now.
0: Yeah.
1: Why aren't you treating me so well? Mm-hmm. Like, well, life cycles.
0: Yeah.
1: Time, down, distance. He's in the right place at the right time and made a bunch of big plays. While you've reclaimed your trajectory and what once was, going all the way back to 2018 when you watched him in Cleveland when he wasn't fighting with you or Colin or people in the media, guy played some pretty decent football. But that dissipated quickly. Add the journey, gets a bit of a reprieve by going and coming out here to the Rams for a short spell, which gives him his deal in Tampa.
0: Mm-hmm.
1: You've been blessed. But I understand their reticence to lock you in for a big deal.
0: Yeah.
1: You've had flashes where you've been great.
0: Yeah.
1: And otherwise, yeah, it's back towards the middle of the pack, which is where you are salary-wise.
0: Now, here's where I solve everybody's problem. Right? How great would this be for the NFL?
1: Fire everybody.
0: This is for, well, you could do that.
1: Okay.
0: For quarterbacks, because this is the salary that is jumping out of control, and a lot of teams don't like that. Anytime you see a salary that teams get upset about, it's always about a quarterback. A guy is getting overpaid, the wrong guy is setting the market, all these things are happening. What if, right? And I'm throwing this out there. What if at the end of every season, you had some sort of committee that's analysts, computers, whatever it is, and they give you their quarterback rankings of counting everything into account, not just the year you had, but where you are in your contract, how much you have left on your contract, what the contracts are projected to be worth. They put everything in, how old you are, how many more years they expect you to have in your prime, all of this. And they figure it out, and they come out at the end of the year, okay, here are your top 32 quarterback rankings of the starting quarterbacks throughout the NFL. And this is what you go by when quarterbacks want more money. Well, clearly, you can't make more money than this guy. You come in, you thought you were a top 10 quarterback, but really you're ranked 17th. So your money situation is right where it should be. Like, if there was some way to do that, so instead of teams going crazy like Jimmy Haslam with Deshaun Watson or the Jaguars with Trevor Lawrence, why are these guys getting this kind of money, right? Instead of that, it's okay. The right guys are getting the money and you're not above them. So guess what? You're not going to make more money than this guy. You're not going to make more money here. But here's where you slot coming off of this year. If you're coming up and you want, and your contract is coming up and you're looking to renegotiate, right? Like, if you could do that, if you could have a 32 player ranking, and maybe it's less than 32 in case you have a team that lets a guy go or you have a rookie coming in. But at the end of the season, right? So do at the end of the season, everything else into account, how you played recently, your injury history, all of this, right? You have human, you have computers, you have all of it. And you come up with a ranking and you say, okay, so now here's Baker Mayfield who says, I deserve to be paid more than this, right? I'm being paid right in the middle of quarterbacks. I feel like I should be getting more money, right? I see guys getting $60 million a year and the Bucks want to really just nickel and dime me and give me a bad offer and lowball me. Okay, where should I be? And boom, this is your value. This is where you need to be. This is where the team needs to come up to be able to pay to keep you on here. Sometimes it works out for the quarterback. Hey, I think I was this good, and look, everything tells me I am. Sometimes it doesn't work out. Boy, I think I'm here. No, oh, they really Abby is the 20th best quarterback, counting everything going in. Okay, great. Well, this is where I'm at then. This would solve so many problems with quarterbacks and people setting the market and who's getting more money and who's doing this. Would stop collusion. Hey, you can be upset with the people. You can be upset with the computers, right? Because almost some great fun stuff to argue about. But this would really help the quarterback salary cap be something that is much more navigable for teams going forward, not having to worry that one team's just going to get so desperate that, well, we're going to way overpay for this guy because we have to. We have no other choice.
1: Brought to you by the architects of the BCS. Here we go.
0: They're not doing anything right now. Bring them back in to do that.
1: They didn't do that very well, which is why
0: they're not able to do this well.
1: No.
0: It's just rankings.
1: No, this is good.
0: There's no games.
1: No, that's why this is beautiful.
0: You have to worry about
1: why
0: one
1: is the coefficient
0: two?
1: On that variable that big?
0: Don't have to worry
1: my guy's
0: about
1: not that tall. Jerk.
0: One and two doesn't matter. One and two, the top five aren't. That's the best part. Hey, top five aren't going to matter. They're going to be who they are. These guys are going to set the bar. Yeah. You're worried about the guys like 6 through 16.
1: Those are the guys. This is where this gets great. We should come up with this formula for the purposes of this show going forward. Hey, you rank 28th according to our expert crack analysis. Look, you've got the baseball world has Scott Boras and the legendary, how many notebooks of stats
0: to sell piles your piles of notebooks.
1: And now you got Mulugeta, who's that guy in the National Football League.
0: No.
1: And what you're proposing is you want to protect the owners and the players from themselves.
0: Yeah.
1: The delicious theater of what we love about this sport is, and all sports, is how chaotic and egomaniacal these people are. And I need the chaos. When you have, you know, Flying J Jimmy come over the top and say, I need that Deshaun Watson deal. I like that every owner just stood forward and gone, this is just bad business. Now, were they crying for themselves knowing they had to pay their quarterbacks? Yes, but we all recognize Deshaun Watson, that guy took a year off.
0: Yeah.
1: And then he ended up being a bad guy on top of it. And now he's trying to be that guy and the lead dog there for the Dog Pound in Cleveland once again. But I like the chaos that comes into this. I feel bad that these guys feel like they need to go to a podium in front of all those boosters, benefactors, and writers on a big day at camp with a guy playing a violin over his shoulder to cry that you're being disrespected. Sorry, some thugs are lucky, some ain't.
0: And it might be easy to do. It might be once you do the code for it, it might take you all of we gotta rank all these quarterbacks. Done. Here's a list. Oh, we got it.
1: Yeah, but you already had Vita Babe down there in Tampa saying he needed to be traded, and people were going, I don't know, he's the same guy. Is he worth it anymore? Baker says, nah, forget about him. Let's talk about me now.
0: Exit out by the Fresca exit, Swollen Dome. Jason Smith, Mike Harmon, live from the Fox Sports Radio studios. We're just solving problems Rankings. Here on the show. 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Well, coming up next, yes, that big trivia question I promised you.
1: Yeah.
0: And the most bizarre story of the day, I had to look at three times to make sure it was real.
1: Ooh.
0: That's next. 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
0: Every damn night.
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0: 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All right, so we have the bizarre story coming up in a couple of minutes. Really, I had to read it three times ago. No, that's actually happening today. But as I told you, my wife does trivia once or twice a week. And always sends us the good sports questions,
1: sure.
0: Right? We've done a bunch of good ones in the past. This is without a doubt my favorite, all right? This is without a doubt my favorite trivia question because it's one of those like, whoa, seriously? So I'm going to throw this out there.
1: Okay.
0: Guy's going to answer it. Y'all ready to go?
1: Yeah,
0: ready
1: let's
0: to
1: go.
0: Here? All right. Monsi is ready. Emmy is ready. Ty Shooter is ready. All right, here you go. Okay.
2: Autumn wind.
0: The autumn wind is a pirate.
1: Yeah.
0: Blustering in from sea, with a rollicking song, he sweeps along, swaggering boisterously.
1: Wow.
0: Yeah, no, I know the whole Raider song.
1: That's good.
0: His face is weather-beaten. He wears a hooded sash.
1: Right.
0: So here's your question. The basketball scholarship that Steve Nash got to go play at Santa Clara.
1: Let's go Broncos.
0: Which turned into an Hall of Fame NBA career.
1: My Santa Clara Broncos.
0: The basketball scholarship that Steve Nash was offered and accepted was originally offered to what two-time Oscar-winning actor who turned it down? I heard this question. This is my favorite question ever. So the basketball scholarship that Steve Nash got to go to Santa Clara. Now, remember, he was a Santa Clara in the mid-90s, right? I think 95 was his senior year.
1: Mm-hmm.
0: Was originally offered to what two-time Oscar-winning actor who turned it down? Now, to give you a hint, this person won his acting Oscars after. It wasn't like he won young and then went.
1: Sure.
0: Who was it that won two Oscars, two acting Oscars, in the last 30 years, basketball scholarship to go to Santa Clara said no. So Santa Clara said, okay, we'll go with the Nash King. Hey, that worked out for us. Fantastic.
1: So let's see. He'd be about 50 years old.
3: Leo DiCaprio.
0: No. Good guess.
3: Damn it.
0: That was my first guess because I said, you know, he looked pretty good in Basketball Diaries.
1: He did.
0: But he was already acting by then.
2: He has two Oscars?
0: What's Eating Gilbert?
3: I don't know, but I know he has one. So
0: What's Eating Gilbert Grape was like 94, I think. Mm-hmm. And then he had done a couple Basketball Diaries like 96. But he's a pretty good basketball player in that.
2: Two Oscars?
0: Two for acting. Two Oscars for acting.
2: That's a big pull, isn't it?
3: I know. Yeah. I was like, it can't be Robert De Niro.
2: Oh, no.
3: When you said 50, because I didn't know his age. When you
1: well,
3: said 50,
1: yeah, so he
3: I
1: was
3: went
1: in,
3: to
1: he was
3: Leo.
1: In Kobe's draft class. Yeah.
3: Right. Okay. Okay. Yeah.
1: So 96, okay. 97. So.
0: I then gave my guess. I said, okay, well, all right, well, so that's my first one. And she said, no. I said, all right, give me one more. And my guess I thought was solid, but she goes, no. I was like, oh, okay. Because I'm thinking two acting Oscars.
1: Two acting Oscars.
0: After 1995, between 1995 and last year. Two acting.
2: Arnold
0: said,
2: Schwarzenegger.
0: Okay, who?
3: Nice.
0: Yes.
4: Breckenmeyer.
1: He was just 79 years old.
0: Did you say Breckenmeyer?
1: Nicely done. That's a good callback right there.
0: If the question was, who turned it down to be in two movies, then I would say, okay, Breckenmeyer. Although Breckenmeyer was really good in Rat Race. Very underrated movie.
1: Hey, Franklin and Bash is a nice guilty pleasure show. Yeah, Kamal was in there too. I mean, you had some Malcolm McDowell.
0: Yeah.
1: So he's about 50 years old.
0: I should
1: know this. Like I went to grad school there, so I claim them. Should know these random facts. Do not.
2: Two Oscars?
3: I know. That's what's throwing me off because it's like I just want to start like saying actors' names, right?
0: Yep.
3: That are around 50.
2: George Clooney.
3: Nice. He's older, but I think.
0: Not George Clooney.
3: Brad Pitt.
0: George Clooney, also a great basketball player.
2: Yeah.
0: But no, but he was in Facts of Life in the mid-80s.
1: Nicely done.
0: Yeah, so it's not him.
3: Brad Pitt.
0: What'd you say, Monsi?
3: Brad Pitt.
0: Not Brad Pitt. Brad Pitt was already in movies then.
3: Okay, well, I'm just trying.
0: He already did Thelma and Louise.
1: Just trying to figure out who.
0: Hey, mister, I like your wife. You son of a.
1: I'm just trying to think of the winners.
3: Robert Downey Jr.
0: Not Robert Downey Jr. Again, already acting in the 80s.
3: Again, I'm just trying.
0: All right. I'll tell you who
3: you
0: I guessed.
3: Stop trying.
1: Hey,
0: I said, this is perfect.
2: Who'd you guess?
0: Because he's tall. he's thin, and he's got two Oscars.
2: Oh, no.
0: I said Adrian Brody.
3: Oh, that's good.
0: It's got to be Adrian Brody.
2: And that's good.
1: He played Pat Riley.
0: No, not Adrian Brody. I'm like, oh, that was such a... I felt like I'd all my energy was in that guess. I'm like, oh, man. That's it. I'm done. I put it all in. I said, yes, Adrian. He's tall. He's thin. He's won two Oscars. Yes. I mean, that's the whole thing. He wears T-shirts with that, I think, on it. Was not Adrian Brody.
3: Matthew McConaughey. Has he even won an Oscar?
0: No. Well, yes, he did.
3: He did?
0: He won for Dallas Buyers Club.
3: Okay.
0: When I was my 15-year-old self, I gave a message to my 25-year-old self about my 30-year-old self.
1: That's right.
0: That whole famous Oscar speech that Matt Damon made fun of. When I was telling my 15-year-old self about my 25-year-old self, and I go to... not Matthew McConaughey.
1: Not Ben Affleck either.
0: Not Ben Affleck. No,
2: Michael Caine.
0: Ben, it's not Michael Caine.
4: Daniel Day-Lewis.
0: Michael Caine speaks Jewish. No,
1: that would like be this. Something.
0: No, Daniel Day-Lewis was still doing movies.
2: I accept your scholarship.
0: He had done... I just want to know that you made it out of Santa Clara, Mr. Wayne.
2: You offered me a scholarship, and I failed you.
0: And I want to know that you made it out. You are only supposed to blow the bloody doors off.
2: Anthony Hopkins.
0: Not Anthony Hopkins. Yes, and then he what happened was he ate the other players.
1: Oh, that's a good move. That's good power. That's smart.
0: No.
2: Who'd you guess again?
0: I guessed Adrian Brody.
2: Oh, yeah.
0: All right, now here's one more hint for you.
3: Okay.
0: One more hint. Give us another hint. The acting Oscars, the actor won, they were both in the teens. They're both between 2010 and 2020. And I'm going to say it, and you're going to go... Oh, so person won both their actor Oscars in the teens.
1: Let's see, okay. Which years did I complain about who won?
0: I'll have one more hint for you if you need. I'll have one more hint for you.
1: In the teens.
0: Yeah. I'm sitting there going, oh my goodness. Like, I'm going through awards.
1: Yeah.
0: I'm going through the movies and the awards. I'm going, I just can't do it. And you know, in trivia, you have like 3.5 minutes.
1: No, sure.
0: You know, you have the length of a song to come up with it.
1: Like this.
0: Yeah, exactly. So, Teicher's playing the extended version.
1: Yeah.
2: I'm confused.
0: Yeah. Why are you confused?
2: Is this a name we would like know off the top of 100%. Our head?
0: 100%. I'm going to say, really? You're going to go, 100%.
2: Give me one more hint.
1: Best actor or
0: Both of the awards were for best supporting actor.
2: That's what he won?
0: Both awards were best
1: Michael
0: supporting
1: Caine.
0: Actor. Not, we already had Michael Caine.
1: We bring him back again.
0: Can't say it again. I'm going to say Michael Caine again.
2: I can't accept your scholarship.
1: Chair.
3: Because not Tom Hanks.
0: I'm 78 years old, Mr. Wayne. In 1995, I was 67 years old.
1: Philip Seymour Hoffman.
0: Not Tom Hanks. Tom Hanks was making movies in the early 80s.
3: Listen, I'm trying.
1: Rain Man.
0: He did Splash in 83.
1: Yeah. 83, 84, yeah.
2: And he said Denzel?
0: No, Denzel's 75 right now. Okay.
2: Well, how old is this guy?
0: Denzel, okay, so.
1: Well, he'd be 50.
0: He would be in his 50, early 50s now. Because Steve Nash left or graduated Santa Clara in 95, I think. 95 is what it was.
1: That's right.
0: And he would have gone there. So if he would have gotten Steve Nash's scholarship offer, would have been sometime in 91, 92. So he's in his early 50s.
1: Early mid-50s, yeah.
0: And you know, and you both know the movies that he won for. You both know the movies that
2: popular?
0: He won for. Yeah. Oh, yeah, yeah. I mean, you'll know. You go, oh, okay. You probably have seen. No, it's not like, oh, I didn't see that movie. No. You probably have seen both of these movies at least
2: really?
0: Once.
2: Really?
0: Yeah. Oh, yeah, yeah.
3: Big
2: blockbusters
3: know.
2: Or no?
0: One was a pretty good blockbuster. One, I don't know that it was more of a, the other one was more of a, was a sleeper hit. I don't know that it made the money of some of the other movies.
2: Okay.
0: But that's where it's at.
2: Huh.
0: Best supporting actor, both films in the teens, and he won, and I'll give you one more hint. He won. The first year he won was 2017, and then he won again in 2019. That's the last hint
1: That's
0: I can give.
1: That's a pretty good
0: run. That's the last hint I can give. He won in 2017, took a year off from winning, won again in 2019. Oh, actually, no, there is one more hint I could give you after this. There is one more hint.
2: 2019?
0: Yes. 2017, 2019. Monsi, get off your phone.
1: Jude Law.
3: No, I'm not
0: get
3: looking
0: off
3: at
0: your
3: this.
0: Phone. What are you doing? You're looking
3: don't
0: at
3: worry.
0: Your. I know you got a brand new phone
3: don't
0: today.
3: Worry,
0: you got
3: but
0: a
3: I'm
0: brand
3: not,
0: new
3: I
0: phone today.
3: Not, I've given up. I don't know this answer.
0: You've given up?
3: I don't know the
0: answer. You've given
3: up. Literally, everything I've told you, you've looked at me like I'm crazy.
0: Well, you keep guessing people that are in their 70s.
3: Well, right. I'm trying.
2: Okay. Jason.
0: Yes.
2: Can I get an ethnicity?
0: No, that would give it away.
2: Really?
0: Might. It might.
2: So he's not white.
0: Here's your last hint. Here's your last hint. One of the movies he won for was very controversial on Oscars night.
2: Oh, that Ali guy from Moonlight, right?
0: Mahershala Ali.
1: Yeah, nicely done.
0: Ali turned down a scholarship to play basketball at Santa Clara.
2: No kidding.
0: Steve Nash took the scholarship and went right to the Hall of Fame. One for Green Book, Moonlight.
1: Okay.
0: That's the point. And the thing is, I'm thinking, Moonlight was the one that was...
1: Okay.
0: I said, they were both supporting? Like, yeah, I goes, I thought for sure. I'm thinking one of those, but no, they nominated him for Best Supporting.
1: That's interesting.
0: Yeah.
1: Like, I wouldn't have thought they were supporting.
0: No, I mean, they weren't, really.
1: No, like,
0: it's
1: right?
0: One of those where Moonlight, yeah.
1: You decide which
0: it
1: one,
0: been either
1: where
0: one,
1: you're
0: going
1: to put him in.
0: Same thing for Green Book. It could have been either
1: Green
0: one.
1: Now, oh, now he's waiting 7 years for Blade.
0: Yeah.
2: I forgot about that. Green Book, that's right. Okay.
1: Yeah, that's good.
0: Yeah.
2: Is he supposed to be in Blade?
0: Yes, in the reboot.
1: He's been attached for 7 years.
0: I think longer than that. I think he's been attached.
1: Well, no, I think it was announced.
0: Oh, okay.
1: 7 years.
0: I think, yeah, I mean,
1: dude, but I think even before that, dude, he was supposed to be that guy.
0: You're in your 50s now. I think you're too old to play Blade. You can play Blade's dad. Yeah, you know, but I think you're a little too old to play Blade now.
1: I do like that they brought Wesley back.
0: Yeah, it's nice. Yeah. I think he probably has it somewhere in his contract. And if you ever bring this back,
1: no, that's right.
0: I get this kind of money.
1: But yeah, so there you go, Teicher. There's the other random trivia piece to him.
0: There you go.
1: He's been waiting on a movie to be made. I hope he got paid in options or some kind of cash payout somewhere along. No. But I mean, if this you're supposed to be part of this giant cinematic universe,
0: there was a time when they couldn't get him back to the United States and all the tax problems there were.
1: That's true.
0: And he was in Namibia doing that Gallo Walker movie for like 4 years. I can't come back. I'm in Namibia doing Gallo Walker. Oh, okay.
1: Nicely done.
0: Yeah. So there you go.
2: Wow.
0: How great is that trivia question?
2: That's tough.
0: I mean,
1: that's a good one. I like that.
0: Everybody loves it. I know Monsi hated the trivia question.
3: I've never seen those.
1: Well,
3: movies.
1: No, but as soon as you said,
0: but you know who Mahershala Ali is, right?
3: Sure.
0: Okay.
1: I
0: mean,
1: But like, as soon as you
0: said, sound bitter about that.
3: I'm not bitter.
0: You're just very bitter.
3: These are very movies you've seen.
2: Stan.
3: You've seen them.
0: Moonlight won Best Picture.
3: That's wonderful. I don't.
0: Green Book was
1: But that was the one that was controversial because
0: they read the wrong one.
1: They read the wrong movie.
2: Why are you so mad?
0: Yeah.
3: Not mad.
2: Stan.
0: Monty, it's not my fault.
3: You need some Latinas in your life because I'm not mad.
0: I think you need to know when you look at a person, know how old they are.
3: That's my problem.
0: Oh, okay.
3: That's my problem.
0: Yeah.
3: You're right. Because I look at you and I think 72 and I think I'm a little off.
0: Wow. Okay. All right. That's fine.
2: Wow.
0: That's fine. Listen. Okay, I'm glad I hid your phone on you last night. I'm glad I did that.
2: Jason, can I have her matcha?
0: Yeah. 100%. Yes.
2: Thank you.
3: Good talk.
0: The drinks I bought for everybody tonight, you can have Monty.
2: Thank you.
0: Or just pour it right out in front of her.
2: Oh.
0: Yeah. Like the old thing.
3: It's your money.
0: Like the old thing.
3: Might as well burn the money.
0: I don't care about the money.
3: Oh, okay.
0: Just burn the money.
2: This is the purpose now.
0: Like in
1: human
0: school,
1: monies.
0: If your RA caught you with beer, you're underage, the penalty was just going to watch you pour it out in the sink. Oh, no. It's what it is. All right. Now.
1: Yeah, because it's. It's water-based and it's really cheap, the beer we were buying. I can have that replaced in 5 minutes.
0: Time now to find out what's trending in the wide world of sports with someone who can't tell how old people are. It's Monty Bolaños.
3: I can't tell how old people are, and I don't watch movies. Remember we had this conversation? I'm not a movie gal. I'm never going to see, what is it? Odyssey? I'm not going to go see that.
0: You know what, though?
3: This is...
0: Really good. You're not going to go see Odyssey?
3: Well, not,
1: I think you'd like it.
3: No, I wouldn't.
1: Yeah.
3: Nah.
1: Why? Matt Damon with a beard that makes James Hetfield look like he's well kept.
0: Too long of a story?
3: Too long. It took me 3 weeks to watch Wolf of Wall Street. I kept stopping it every 45 minutes because I can't do it.
0: Wow. Okay.
3: So I'm not a movie gal.
0: That's pretty cool, though. For a movie, you kind of made it like a streaming show.
3: I sure did.
0: Watched it in 20 minutes today.
3: Sure did.
0: All right,
3: I was like, this seems like a good place to stop.
0: Okay.
3: Pause. Be back in a couple days. Jess, I know you don't look 72. Free agent
1: you
3: wide
1: can't
3: receiver.
1: Take that one. You can't unring that bell.
3: Yes, I can. Free agent wide receiver Deebo Samuel signing with the 49ers. It's a 1 year deal worth $7 million. He was drafted by the 49ers in the second round of 2019, spent 6 seasons in San Francisco. Last year played with the Washington Commanders. The Saints and wide receiver Chris Olave agreed to terms on a 4 year deal worth $132 million. Baker Mayfield did not get a long-term extension. Buccaneers quarterback speaking to the media today said that he felt disappointed and disrespected by Tampa Bay for not coming to an agreement prior to the start of camp. The reports are that they offered him a 2 year deal for less than $50 million a year. Falcons quarterback Tua Tagovailoa did individual drills on the side during practice today as he continues to deal with tightness in his back Positive news for Bengals defensive end Shamar Stewart. He was carted off of practice on Wednesday, but he escaped serious injury. He just hyperextended his knee, so he's going to miss a couple of weeks. When it comes to baseball, the Red Sox are up on the A's 5-4. It's the top of the eighth inning. The Giants lead the Padres 4-1, top of the seventh inning in San Diego. It's been all Dodgers so far against the Mariners. Dalton rushing with his 12th home run of the season. They lead the Mariners 5-0, and it's the top of the sixth inning. Rays already defeated the Rangers earlier today, while the White Sox walked it off against the Yankees for a second day in a row. Right now, the Rays lead the Yankees in the AL East by 3.5 games. Twins edge the Royals 4-3. Cubs doubled up on the Cardinals 4-2 in 10 innings. The Braves held on to beat the Nationals 5-4. Mets also held on to beat the Marlins 4-2. And the Reds defeated the Pirates at home 3-2. And in soccer news, UEFA released a statement saying that all 55 of their federations will boycott the World Cup if FIFA continues to pursue a plan that includes private ownership. CONCACAF has already rejected the proposal to bring on private equity. So UEFA and CONCACAF joining forces against FIFA.
0: Thank you very much, Jess. Well, it's going to be like Avengers Doomsday. You're going to have.
3: I've seen Avengers.
0: Okay, good. You've seen Avengers.
3: But not.
0: Okay, very good.
3: I saw like the first Avengers.
0: Like the very first one?
3: Yeah.
0: You'd have been like 25 movies since
3: exactly.
0: then.
3: Exactly. Okay. That's my point.
1: And 37 TV shows.
3: That's right, my point.
0: Yeah. All right. So you're not going to see Brand New Day tomorrow, Spider-Man?
3: No. No, as I'm wearing my Spider-Man shirt.
0: Yes.
3: No.
0: Okay. All right. No. You're an enigma wrapped in a mystery, Monsi.
3: Yeah, I'll tell you. You're welcome.
0: There we go. Coming up next, yeah, that sports story from today. And again, I had to check three times to make sure it was absolutely true. And I had to check on TV.
1: Whoa.
0: And it was true. That's next. Jason and Mike Fox.
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0: I didn't think this is a real headline.
1: Okay.
0: And then I realized, okay, I can easily check in and see if this is happening. And it is true and was true tonight. Carl Ravich, who was laid off by ESPN last year, 33 years, awful, you know, awful way. He found out, they couldn't even tell him. He found out by someone hitting him up on social media, this off the Ryan Clark, where he was told in the middle of a show, like, you know, I get you let people go, but be human about it, right? Like, we talked about this.
1: And then Buchagras got let go of his job, former ESPN guy, but got found out on social media.
0: Yeah. I mean, really. I mean, I and then everybody else stole our takes for the next few days,
1: okay. That's the way it works.
0: But tonight, Carl Ravich supposedly was on the call for the Braves Nationals game. I'm like, no, come on. That's got to be an Onion headline. There's no way. I saw it a couple of times on social media. I'm like, well, there's an easy way to check. Sure enough, he's on the call.
1: And then I said it to you when I came in, right? You got here about the same time, and we're sitting down. I go, this really happened?
0: Yeah.
1: Same thing. Just going, all right, because blue check mark, like, whatever. I don't care. You can buy those.
0: Right.
1: I'm like, I'm not buying one, so I don't have one. But it was like, this really happened. And you're like, yep.
0: He's going to keep calling baseball and the Little League World Series throughout the rest of the summer for ESPN. So he's going to have a few more games to work before he gets laid off. And I got to be honest with you. Like, this is something where I look and I go, Carl Ravich is a better person than I am. He is it, because if that happened and I found out that way and they said to me, hey, no, you figure out your schedule, your people you want to keep instead of me. You figure that out for yourself. Right? Because I'd be very emotional for that. I'd be very emotional on it. And I would say, go blank yourself. Go do this. You go do this. You go do this. Even after 33 years, right? But for Carl Ravich to decide to do this, say, hey, 33 years is a pretty good run here. It's an amazing run at ESPN. I get to do more baseball games. I get to do the Little League World Series, which I really like doing. Get to do that one more time. Hey, I'm okay doing this. And then I can be done. Right. It's maybe from him, it's going to be, you know what, I'm going to take some time and I'm going to, you know, maybe being a baseball guy, but I'll pick something up with MLB Network beginning of next year. Mm-hmm. But yeah, I'll still work a little bit rest of the summer. I still like doing it. I'd like doing this. I think it will be a positive experience for me. I'm sure it will be. People will be talking about him and his career and his life and what he's done. But I'll tell you what, I have a lot of respect for that, because there's no way I would do that. I would just say, okay. You know, if you're telling me I'm not leaving of my own choice, if you're telling me I'm leaving, then guess what? You know, yeah, go figure it out yourself.
1: It's funny, because we were having these conversations a little bit in the hallway, in the comings and goings in our business. So yeah, it's one of those. I have to believe he really just values the Little League World Series, right? He's been doing it for, this is year 20. 2011 was when he first became the head play-by-play and everything. So maybe it's I want one last run of that. And they made it worth his while in terms of the exit strategy. And after the initial, hot take nonsense, right, for 72 hours, and the blistering takes, and deservedly so, because, you know, the way this was handled was, ham-handed would be the kind way to say.
0: Not even ham. There's no ham in the hand at all. It's like, here's a hand that's supposed to have
1: just
0: ham.
1: A lot of salt.
0: We don't even have the ham.
1: Okay.
0: There's no ham.
1: But for Carl Ravich, I'm completely agreeing with you. Much better man than I.
0: Yeah. I can't believe that I'm still going to travel and do these games and go do this and go do the Little League World Series. Like, I mean, that's dedication to your craft. And that's having an understanding that when it's all said and done, I kind of walked away. I did more baseball. I did Little League World Series one more time. Maybe it's going to be his 20th Little League World Series. I don't know. He wants to do a number out of 20, something like that.
1: Yep.
0: But just to be able to do that, like that's having a prescience about yourself that, you know, later years, I'm glad that's how it ended. And I didn't just end it as dramatically and emotionally as I did.
1: And that's just it. It's very emotional.
0: It's very emotional.
1: See, it comes back to Michael Caine.
0: Exit out about a Fresca, exit Swollen Dome. Jason Smith, Mike Harmon, live from the Fox Sports Radio studios. Coming up next, Fox Sports 1 NBA insider Rick Bucher stops by. All the latest on LeBron, the Warriors, Kawhi, and more. Fox. We are Fox Sports.
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0: Nationals 5-4, and the Reds took down the Pirates at home 3-2. Right now, it's the Red Sox who lead the A's 5-4 on the road. Bottom of the ninth inning about to start. The Giants have a 4-1 lead over the Padres in San Diego, and it's the top of the eighth inning. The Mariners are on the scoreboard, but the Dodgers are still up. They're up 5-2 in LA, and it's the bottom of the sixth inning. In the WNBA, Asia Wilson has 33 points to go along with 10 rebounds, and the Aces lead the Liberty 98-93 with 1 minute to go in the game. Breonna Stewart, 26 points, 11 rebounds, while the Sky beat the Sun 94-88. I'm Monty Bolaños.
1: You know, we're the greatest. 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All right.
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7: Yeah.
5: We got a lot of stuff to get to.
7: Oh, yeah. It's a wide world.
5: Nobody better to talk to than longtime friend of the show, Fox Sports 1, NBA insider extraordinaire, host of the On the Ball podcast, soon to be renamed On the Knicks podcast. Oh, it's going to be a full every week about the Knicks. It's Rick Bucher. What's happening, man? How are you?
8: Oh, all about the Jalen Brunson braids. That's what I'm thinking I'm going to go to. Since we're going to do the expose on all of the Jalen Brunson lookalikes. So
5: yeah, there you go.
8: Only makes sense.
5: It's like 25 of them.
8: Where were you? Last week, I believe I did 2 appearances. You were not there for the second one, and it was one of the few times in the history of me covering the NBA that I was dying to talk about the New York Knicks because it was all about LeBron James. And you were nowhere to be found.
5: We had
8: no other choice.
5: I was in New York City holding my umbrella up so Jalen Brunson could leave the coffee shop without getting wet. So that's what I was doing. That's what I was doing there. Yeah.
8: But by the way, did you see this? Did you see the clip where he was? I don't know where the club was. I imagine it was New York, where Mr. and Mrs. Brunson show up, and they show up hopping out of the car as Michael Porter Jr. is at the door.
5: Yeah, they're asking him questions.
8: The bouncer, if I can come in, and he's like, "Who are you again? Oh, yes, Mr. Brunson, Mr. and Mrs. Brunson, come right this way.
5: Yeah, this way. You play for the Nets? Is that what? Is that a team? Are they in the ABA? Yeah.
8: Wasn't that in the Women's Tennis Association? Are you? Yeah. What? Yeah.
7: Because like, I was a champion, man.
5: I was. You know, when that LeBron story came out last week, that supposedly Rich Paul said, "Hey, the Knicks were number one on his list," and for whatever reason, the Knicks said no. I thought about that video last week of Brunson coming out of the coffee shop and all the fans holding their umbrellas up so he wouldn't get wet going back to his car. And I said to myself, that's what LeBron has wanted his entire career. That's what a lot of players have wanted their entire career. And this is what, when you win in New York, this is what happens for you. Fans hold their umbrellas up so you won't get wet after going to get coffee.
8: Yep. Yeah, that, I mean, it's not only that he won in New York, and that's certainly part of it, but it's also how he won in New York and who he is. I mean, if there's a player that captures the mensch quality that New Yorkers in particular truly, truly appreciate, Jalen Brunson embodies all of that as an

0: NBA player. And I think that that's a big part of it. There's for as big as New York is, and as much as you got the Yankees and all of that, I think New York still has a special place in its heart for underdogs. And Jalen Brunson has always struck me as one of those guys who carries that underdog grit and mentality. And to see him climb to the very top rung, I just, as I said at the time, like, his taking less money was instrumental in doing it, but what he gained as a result is something that is priceless.
1: So there it is. Jalen Brunson, priceless. All these words in the same sentence that Rick Bucher never thought he would say about the Knicks. Look at this. Now, speaking of the Knicks.
0: You keep reminding me of that. Like, you want me to bite my tongue. Did you, Rick, just hear what you said? Yes, Jason, I did. I thought about it. I did. I did hear what I just said.
1: All right, so it's now a week later. We have heard that, you know, potentially LeBron didn't have the interest in Miami we thought, wasn't really close in Golden State. After the dust has settled now, you've had a few days to think about this fit with LeBron in Philadelphia. What's going through your head now about this? What's the thing that sticks going, boy, you know, this is where I'm at now with LeBron going to finish his career with the 76ers?
0: Well, ultimately, I think it was the best option for him to continue to win. And bottom line, that's it. Like, I think if he looks at all of the other situations, the amount of work that he was going to do and the uncertainty just got him to a place where he's like, I don't know. I don't think he believes in his heart of hearts that they are primed to win it. But I think if there's a place that gives him the best chance, it's this one. So it starts there. And then you have in Nick Nurse and you have, in Bob Myers, two guys who have won championship rings. I think having that experience, feeling like he can talk to guys who know what it's like to win is important to him. And then you just have, you know, if there's any team among the four, I would say, that Rich Paul already has his hooks in, it's the Philadelphia 76ers with Tyrese Maxey. And if I'm not mistaken, I think Nick Nurse is represented by Clutch. So he kind of gets what he had in L.A. before Luka Doncic came along, and Luka Doncic and Bill Duffy said, let's get these Clutch guys out of here. we're gonna turn this over. So I think that's really what it came down to. It's always a matter of where does he have the best chance to win and how much influence is he gonna have on the organization. And I just don't know that there was any place that was gonna give him more of both of those than Philadelphia.
2: That is fantastic recall. Nick Nurse is, in fact, represented by Clutch. How about the Golden State Warriors? They bring back Draymond, something we talked about a little bit as the LeBron news broke on Friday, Rick. But,
0: yep.
2: Like, what are they? Just kind of battling towards the back end of the Western Conference? Is there any hope there at all? I mean, they convinced Steve Kerr not to go back to the broadcast booth for another couple of years.
0: Yeah. The way that they're looking at it now, and again, even with LeBron, it was sort of, let's take one more big swing at this and put as many veterans together as we can. I mean, it really feels like a Sly Stallone movie at this point, doesn't
2: sure,
0: it?
2: Sure, like, yeah. Expendables 5.
0: But yeah, exactly. But I think the thinking is now, okay, so we didn't get LeBron. I don't know that they were ever legitimately thought that LeBron was going to come to Steph Curry's house. He certainly didn't want to stay in the Western Conference. I think bottom line, if Rich Paul was really honest, he would say, look, our best chance is in the Eastern Conference. Mm-hmm. Western Conference, you got to go through San Antonio and Oklahoma City and Denver. What are the chances that we're going to get anywhere close to the conference final? In the East, you can at least entertain that thought, because outside of the Knicks and the Knicks having to you know, bite the bullet, the financial bullet, lose a guy like Mitchell Robinson, you have reason to think that things break your way, you stay healthy, somebody else doesn't stay healthy, there might be a path to get there. That's not the case. For the Warriors, it's a matter of, okay, we've never seen this team completely healthy. Jimmy Butler is supposed to be back at Christmas. Kristaps Porzingis, if healthy. I mean, look, if I'm the Warriors or I'm the Warriors PR, I can make a case where, hey, we got Steph, we got Draymond, we got a healthy Kristaps Porzingis, and we got a healthy Jimmy Butler. Like, we have enough pieces and enough experience where, like, we can at least be a playoff team. And at this point, I think people became spoiled with the run that they had, the dynasty they had, and then they pulled it back and they won in 2022. And some people thought, okay, this is the start of another dynasty, instead of this was an incredible last gasp that never should have happened. But good on them that they did. And at that point, after that 2022 win, is when they should have turned the page. And instead, they've been chasing the dragon. And they've just dug a deeper and deeper hole financially for themselves. And now we're looking at essentially a hard-capped league. And they're fourth in the league in payroll with what they have. So the idea that, like, there's no maneuverability. Who are you going to... the only way you do something is if you trade Draymond Green or Jimmy Butler or one of those big pieces. And I don't know that you're getting anything back that's going to make you appreciably better. So they're stuck, and it's understandable that they're stuck, and it's not anybody's fault. It's the business of the NBA, the way the salary cap works, and it's a byproduct of all the incredible success they had. And then it was the third part is the greediness of Joe Lacob thinking that they could reinvent themselves on the fly one more time, and not making enough out of the James Wiseman pick or the Jonathan Kuminga pick or arguably the Moses Moody pick has put them in this position.
1: Rick Bucher, our guest, Jason Smith, Mike Harmon, live from the Fox Sports Radio studios. All right, let's stay in the Pacific Northwest or in the greater Northwest area of the United States here, because I know you got some stuff on the Blazers and their new owner, Tom Dundon. And look, I've known the guy for a long time. He's the owner of my hockey team, the Carolina Hurricanes, just won the Stanley Cup. But when he bought the team, Rick, and started to nickel and dime things away, I said, he's going to move this team. Like, he wants to move the team. And now I feel like that's the overwhelming story. And I'm waiting for Portland to, for some one day soon to announce they're moving to Seattle or someplace else or whatever's going to happen. Yeah. I know you have some stuff on this. Where are you with this?
0: Well, here's the tricky part is first of all, Jody Allen could have sold, my understanding is, could have sold it to Phil Knight. And Phil Knight would have, without question, kept the team in Portland. For whatever reason, Jody Allen sort of has a grudge against Portland, or, I mean, it's the only explanation. I don't know what that grudge is. But she sold it to Tom Dundon, knowing that Tom had real interest in moving it elsewhere. The difficulty that Dundon is facing is that the rest of the owners, as much as they don't like to stand in the way of any of their cohorts doing whatever they want to do, they're not going to let him go to Seattle or Las Vegas. That's out, because they want the expansion money, which I'm hearing could be anywhere between $7 and $10 billion per expansion for the expansion fees. They want that cut. So they're not going to allow Dundon to go to one of those cities. And then you look at the rest of the cities that are potentially out there that have been mentioned, Nashville, St. Louis, Kansas City, like they're not nearly as attractive as Seattle or Las Vegas. And on top of it, if he's going to move sooner rather than later, then he's going to have to pay a penalty to get out of the lease with the city of Portland. Tom Dundon has demonstrated that he doesn't like spending any additional money. So now he's got to go to a mid-tier market, and he's going to have to find a way to convince them to pay the penalty to get out of the lease in Portland. So there was a time where I thought, oh, this is a done deal. Dundon is going to get them out of there, and I don't see the other owners standing in his way. But considering how Dundon is approaching this financially, I am wondering, can he find the market and can he find the city that is not going to force this to be an expensive proposition to get out of Portland?
2: Can't wait to see his timetable, because it's got to be something close to the finish of the aspiration review by Adam Silver and the NBA.
0: Oh,
2: Kawhi Leonard, is he going to get to play or what?
0: I was going to say the movie Odyssey.
2: The Odyssey was fun. Yeah, I got at least five different places you can stop and take your bathroom break.
1: Well, here's the thing, Rick. The Odyssey is actually about the Knicks from getting Jalen Brunson to winning it all. Oh, so that's the Odyssey.
0: Jason, it's so good to have you back. All roads and all subjects lead back to Jalen Brunson and the New York Knicks.
2: See, there he is trying to ignore the siren song. He's tied to the mast, Rick. Kawhi Leonard, does he play this next year, or is he got to just kind of sit in a chuckle hut somewhere?
0: You know, what's funny is, you know, what we could be talking about is the fact that there's going to be August 6th next week. There's going to be a meeting of discovery. And some, I don't know the legal jargon for it, but the Malik Beasley situation is going to take a turn. I can't help, and this is a little conspiracy theorist for me, especially for me, but I can't help but feel like the league is all too happy to turn the screws on this Clippers Kawhi Leonard situation and keep the focus there and not have it on Terry Rozier or Malik Beasley, because those situations are really by their own hand. And this is them trying to show that they're tough on crime, if you will. And so I do think this is going to drag out. I do think that they want to, you know, penalize Ballmer and maybe more importantly Kawhi, to kind of send a message that you guys want to, you know, skirt the rules. If we find out about it, we're going to make life difficult. But their big problem is, like, the gambling investigations and the indictments and all that, that's out of their hands. They have no control over that, and they have no control in terms of what's going to be coming out. And that is much more damaging, I would say, much more damaging to the credibility of the NBA than anything that's going on with Kawhi Leonard. Because the reality is, I could cite you three examples of things that would be defined as cap circumvention that have happened just in the last year, and we're not hearing anything about it. Starting with Trae Young's contract with the Washington Wizards, or let's say Gary Trent Jr.'s deal. I mean, clearly those were deals that were agreed to before they were eligible to be even discussed. And yet, signed on the dotted line and gotten done as quickly as possible. So I honestly feel like the NBA is content to have as much focus on Kawhi Leonard and aspiration in that situation, because there are much more difficult things and damaging things that the spotlight could turn to.
1: He's on Twitter at Rick Bucher. That is at Rick Bucher. Check out the On the Ball podcast as well. Rick, as always, buddy. Appreciate it, my friend. Hope your summer's going great. We'll talk to you next week.
0: You got it.
2: Legend. Right. See you, Rick.
1: There goes Rick Bucher.
2: Go find his book wherever you get your famous leather-bound copies. Mm. Add to your library.
1: I like what he says. It's nobody's fault for the Warriors. It's salary cap. It's their success and the greediness of Joe Lake.
2: It's like a good term.
1: It's nobody's fault.
2: Just got a building
1: in that. Of Joe Lacob. I like that. Coming up next, wait till you hear what was said and what was worn by Dak Prescott at Cowboys training camp today. Ooh. That's next. Jason and Mike.
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0: Oh, boy.
1: Well, 25 years.
2: I
1: finals against the Spurs.
2: I
1: just had to wait for Rick Brunson to have a kid, have him get all the way through college, go to his first NBA team, then go to the Knicks, and then we won it all.
0: Create some chaos in free agency.
1: I just,
0: bam, here we are. All these years later.
1: We've talked about this. This is my favorite time of year. Everybody's got hope in the NFL.
0: Oh, yeah.
1: And the way the Cowboys have begun training camp in Oxnard, or Oxnard, as Jerry Jones likes to say it, I shake my head and I go, I wonder if they get it. Because it was a day ago, Jerry Jones is quoted as saying, not shying away from the fact that, you know, we want to aspire to be a Super Bowl team, Super Bowl, Super Bowl. I'm like, okay. And Dak Prescott today wore a throwback t-shirt to the last Cowboys Super Bowl championship, which was, of course, in the 90s. Mm-hmm. And he talked about how, you know, the ultimate goals and everything here, we're working hard, and I wanted to be the quarterback of the Dallas Cowboys since when I was a kid. I'm the quarterback here. So all of a sudden now the Cowboys, you know, here's Jerry Jones and now Dak Prescott talking about, hey, with the Cowboys, we're thinking about, you know, we're thinking about big things like this. And for almost any other team in the NFL, I would say, yeah, okay, I get it. Outside of the defending champs, because they just won. But anyway, like if the 49ers said that, if Brock Purdy wore a t-shirt like that, or if Lamar Jackson wore a t-shirt, look at that, something like that.
0: Picture
1: Joe
0: Flacco.
1: I get it. Yeah, Joe Flacco throwing that big pass in Denver. Like I get it, right? Like I get, like, if Josh Allen wore a Jim Kelly throwback t-shirt to the 90s getting the Super Bowl. Like, I understand that. Like, hey, the Super Bowl's the goal. I get that here, right? You know, but the Cowboys, I'm like, you guys live there, right? You guys know you're the owner and the quarterback. Every year for the Cowboys is a Super Bowl or bust year. Mm-hmm. That's what goes along with being the Dallas Cowboys, right? It's built in. There's no, hey, you go to the Cowboys and toil in anonymity for a few years. No, you go, you get paid. You own a level of notoriety that no other team in the NFL has. Whatever your record is, good, bad, indifferent, the Dallas Cowboys, the number one story in the number one team in the NFL every year. The Cowboys could be 5-5, and you could have the Browns being 10-0, and the Cowboys at 5-5 would be a bigger story. Although, wow, I don't know, that would be close. But you get what I'm saying. And for the Cowboys to sit here and say, like, now we want to remind everybody that we're thinking big. I feel like the Cowboys have lost the plot. It's been so long since they won, and it's been so long since things went their way where they feel like we have everything working together. Like, the Cowboys always have felt like, well, we got a little bit of this going in the right direction, but this part isn't, right? We have the quarterback and the running back. We don't have the depth on defense, right? Now we got the defense, but we don't have the depth offensively that we use. Don't have the running game that we used to. Okay, now we don't have the wide receivers that we used to, but we got the quarterback. And like, nothing is ever meshed, right? There's been never anything to be in sync with the Cowboys. And as a result, every year for the Cowboys is mainly, it's almost like a Steelers type year. Well, they'll be good enough to get into the playoffs. Maybe they win a game or two, but they're going to go home. But like, the fact that here are the Jerry Jones and Dak Prescott having to say, yeah, we think we're not afraid to think about goals like the Super Bowl. I'm like, when did you ever stop? When did that ever stop? Like, I wonder, like, did the Cowboys get, Jerry Jones owned the team now for almost 40 years. Mm-hmm. And like, all of a sudden, you know, like, it's visible that he has stopped judging success for the Dallas Cowboys by Super Bowls and postseason, and instead it's more by the valuation of the franchise and being a team that plays on Thanksgiving and plays in all these big games and the notoriety of the team and the value. Like, that's what Jerry Jones judges success by, business-wise, what the NFL's been able to do, what the Cowboys have been able to do. And Dak Prescott never really got it because, I'm here, and yeah, I'm not afraid. No. This is why you get all this money, right? This is why on any other team, you would be Baker Mayfield. And you'd be like, well, we're going to extend you. We're going to give you money. We don't know. But you're the quarterback of the Cowboys. And I just don't know if the Cowboys are, every year is a Super Bowl or bust year. Even during this 30-year drought, it doesn't change. It's never changed for the Cowboys. But I hear this and I go, have they, is that where they've been the last few years, where they've not been thinking Super Bowl? They've not, it's not been that way, and they have to get this way of thinking back. Or the fact they got to remind people they're still thinking about this, just, I say, when did the Cowboys lose the plot?
0: Yeah, I would say many years ago. I wonder if this isn't.
1: I would say many years ago.
0: Yeah, I would say many years ago. Because as you laid out with Jerry Jones, and I think it's an important point to underscore, is his success can be viewed one of two ways: the Cowboys themselves and what they do on the field. But as you laid out, the valuation not only of the team, but what he's done for the NFL. We don't have what Kroenke built out here in Los Angeles if it ain't for Jerry Jones, right? Make that emphatically clear for anybody that doesn't recognize how the machine works. It was all him. Kraft probably gets some percentage of that credit pie, but most of it was Jerry Jones kind of forcing the issue back in the day and forcing them to not make some of those other moves and strange bedfellows that were going to happen and link-ups and whatever. But for the Cowboys, I wonder if they're not selling a bunch of new merch, which increases Jerry's bottom line. Remember, we won the Super Bowl back here, so go get those throwback T-shirts. Like Dax wearing, he's also saying the greatest offense there is. So you got that going.
1: Yeah. Well, they've always had a good offense. But again, it's never been in sync. No, you know?
0: But that's it. And certainly these last years, and we watched Jerry for years with his coaching hires and retentions where it didn't make sense. And I'm not looking to go after Jason Garrett here, but why not? You know, the extra years that he got. And some of the others throughout the hiring and firing process, and what made sense, what didn't, and trying to sync that all up. You're chasing in division, and he liked the headlines. Well, after a while, he didn't have to make any of them. Like, Jerry has a sad, going back to his monkeys and whatever else. I mean, that's a long time ago. He hasn't had a lot of crazy ass statements the last couple of years. It's just the Cowboys become a de facto, all right, nothing else is going on in the NFL. Let's go poke fun at them. And whatever Jerry might have said, even if it was really something innocuous and completely out of context, it got blown up because, well, it's Jerry. But the aspirations and the all in towards a Super Bowl run, I can't remember the last time we legitimately talked about them and said this team is built to go win. It's like they're always going to be fun. You said one side of the ball, the Micah Parsons years, he was fun to watch. Dak Prescott in this offense, CD Lamb, fun to watch. Go back to Dez Bryant when he was at his peak. Fun to watch. Mm-hmm. And we've had a lot of big moments on and big primetime games because they're shoved down your throat every chance you get because it's ratings and it gets tongues wagging. Why? Because like your Knicks, long drought.
1: Yeah. Oh, no, long time. Look,
0: right.
1: But hey, so the Knicks can do it. Why not us?
0: How I brought you back to the point.
1: I should have been wearing the T-shirt with OG's tip in on it.
0: Why not us?
1: I don't think we can win, but if Indiana can win in football, the Knicks can win in basketball, we can maybe do it.
0: Why not us?
1: But it just surprises me that the Cowboys, I feel like they've lost their identity of what really is important for them. And again, it's a different level of success that the Cowboys aspire to and are held to than other teams. And you could say it's unfair, but hey, I think many teams would love to be able to sell the merch and be America's team like the Dallas Cowboys are. They would love that. That's the pressure that goes along. It's the old Tom Hanks line from League of Their Own. It's winning supposed to be hard. If it was easy, everybody would do it.
0: But go back to like their counterpart in the AFC, where we've talked about the Steelers forever. Most franchises would kill to have that level of consistency. Now, you only had a couple of big run-ups during Mike Tomlin's run to where you got over the top, but every year you knew you were playing meaningful football in December. For Dallas, it's always been meaningful, but more so for the media plots than the actual winning on the field.
1: Yeah.
0: Will they sneak into the playoffs?
1: Yeah.
0: All right, they're not going to do any damage, but they might be around for us to get one more ratings grab along the way, which would be great. And certainly we're here at Fox Sports Radio. I'm not going to say that's not good for business, but it's that reality of all right, we're good enough to be interesting, but never to get over. And that's what we watch with Pittsburgh. It's what they're going to be again this year with McCarthy and Rodgers. They'll be interesting. They might go 10-7, more likely 9-8. Mm. Maybe you get an 8-9. Oh, no. And the wheels come off. But are they running away and hiding from anybody? No. Division is too good. And in the NFC East, I look at the Cowboys and I say, why not?
1: No.
0: Right? The Eagles, we keep waiting for the dysfunction with Sirianni and company to come to bear. Like, even though all the narratives around Jalen Hurts are just absolutely insane.
1: Yeah.
0: But I think they've spin a wheel each offseason to decide who the new offensive coordinator is going to be. So we'll see how that plays out. Washington's everybody's darling. I'm like, really? Why? Because a couple of years ago, they had a good run. Like, maybe that was it. Maybe that's all they got.
1: Well, they just freed up $7 million, no longer having to pay Debo. Or, you know,
0: well, he's gone. You know? Yeah, no, that's good. In theory, they'll bring in Ayuk.
1: But I mean,
0: the division's potentially there. And the Giants, are you scared of the Giants? No, because all of those guys will be on the sidelines or in the blue tent by week 8.
1: Mm. Exit Abata Fresca, exit Swollen Dome. Jason Smith, Mike Harmon, live from the Fox Sports Radio studios. Now, before we get to what's trending.
0: Why not us?
1: Before we get to what's trending, the first MLB trade deadline deal today has just been completed. And wait till I tell you, the New York Mets have sent lefty reliever AJ Minter. Remember, best bullpen in Major League Baseball, the Mets have. We got lefty relievers. We got righty relievers. We got guys that are overpaid. We got guys that are underpaid. Whatever you need,
0: I'll paint any car, any color for $99.95.
1: AJ Minter is traded to the Minnesota Twins.
0: How about that?
1: Okay. All right. What are they getting back? Right. Well, a couple of prospects. They're getting infielder Billy Amick, who is apparently a good power hitter. They are also getting Bruin Agbayani. Yes. Benny Agbayani's kid. The Mets are never going to lose again. Oh, the Mets got Benny Agbayani's kid.
0: Wow.
1: That is one hell of a legacy player right there. Hey, if you're going to lose,
0: Agbayani.
1: If you're going to lose, at least get players from famous teams the Mets have had that'll make you feel good, right? Hey, we'll go back.
0: People are going into those trunks right now or the back end of their closet. Hey, that Benny jersey's still alive. You told me to get rid of it.
1: Hey, does John Franco have a kid? Can we trade for him? Let's go.
0: Wow. That is absolutely amazing. He was a sixth round pick of the 2005. No. Yeah. Bruin Agbayani.
1: Benny Agbayani's kid. The Mets will never lose
0: again. This is unbelievable.
1: Yeah, buddy. There you go. First domino fell.
0: His name is Bruin.
1: The first of, like, you know, and TJ, clearly the Mets had something Bruin tonight in trading AJ Minter. TJ. Let's find out the rest of what's trending in the wide world of sports from Monsi Bolaños. Monsi, what do you got for us?
2: Bruin is 19 years old.
1: Yes, he is.
2: Yeah. As a baby.
1: Yeah. He's going to be great. He's going to the Hall of Fame.
0: Six round pick.
2: In 6 years, we'll see it.
1: Let's not be too hasty.
0: Early on the 60-day DL.
2: I'm just saying, the way it takes for those, you know, baseball players to actually get to the majors, it's what, 4 or 5 years?
1: Takes a long time.
2: It takes a minute.
1: Takes
2: so
1: a long time.
2: He's 19 right now.
1: The Mets are going to trade, one of the best relievers in baseball, Oscar Brazoban, didn't make it to the majors until he was 32.
2: Those are the awesome stories.
1: He's 36 and he's one of the best relievers in baseball. Yeah. It's like, dude, you made it in your 30s.
2: It sucks being like in high school and being like, oh my God, how exciting. I got drafted. In 7 years, I'll do something. It's very different than like other sports, right?
1: Yeah.
2: When baseball's like, no, you got drafted, but actually you're going to just stay there.
0: And that's where you hope you got drafted by the Braves, Rays, or one of like 5 or 6 teams because they pay you a lot.
1: That's when you hear from one of your friends, hey, how's your son or daughter doing? Oh, great. They're going to start medical school in the fall. Great. Well, I'll hear from him in 7 years.
2: When
1: he graduates. That's great. Okay.
2: Exactly. Yeah.
1: Talk to you then.
0: Yeah.
2: Medical school and Melby prospect.
1: Sure.
2: Same day.
1: Same thing. Who makes it first?
2: Exactly. That's really what it is.
1: All right. More pressure. Bat in the bottom of the ninth inning with the bases loaded or a gunshot wound surgery. Your phone calls next.
2: Well, the Mets on their way to winning with Bruin. I do like that name. They did win today against the Marlins. 4-2 was the final score. Earlier today in baseball, the Twins also won. They took down the Royals 4-3. Cody Clements had a walk-off grand slam. But right now, one baseball game still going on here in L.A. Dodgers lead the Mariners 6-2. Bottom of the eighth inning about to start. The Giants held on to defeat the Padres in San Diego 4-1, snapping San Diego's, five-game winning streak that they were on? The Red Sox beat the A's 5-4. Reds held on 3-2 against the Pirates. Mets defeated the Marlins 4-2, as I mentioned. Braves took down the Nationals 5-4. Cubs doubled up on the Cardinals 4-2. And the White Sox walked it off for a second day in a row against the Yankees. When it comes to the NFL, free agent wide receiver Deebo Samuel is signing back with the 49ers. It's a one-year deal worth $7 million. Spent six seasons in San Francisco before last year, where he played with the Washington Commanders. Other NFL news, wide receiver Chris Olave and the Saints agreed to terms on a four-year deal worth $132 million. Baker Mayfield did not get a long-term extension like he wanted to prior to the start of training camp. Speaking to the media today, he said that he felt disappointed and disrespected by the team. Apparently, reports are that Tampa Bay offered him a two-year deal for less than $50 million a year. Falcons quarterback Tua Tagovailoa dealing with tightness in his back. He did individual drills, though, on the side during practice today. In golf, Peter
1: Illuminati? What?
2: That's not it. And I was saying it right. It's just now I'm not saying it right. Peter Malnati.
0: Like the pizza place.
2: Yes.
0: Malnati.
2: Leads the Rocket Classic at 9 under par. This is first round play. Ricky Fowler is at 7 under par. And in the WNBA, Asia Wilson had 33 points, 10 rebounds. Aces beat the Liberty 104-99. And ESPN did report that Paige Beckers and Angel Reese will not be fined or penalized for their alleged friendly $400 wager on last night's game that we all saw, but they took down. No punishment.
1: Thank you, Monty.
0: Bet.
1: And Illuminati kind of works.
2: That's the pizza place.
1: That's what Don Burn would say. And TJ, the light went on for Peter Illuminati.
2: Illuminati. Today. Don't confuse me. Now I'm going to be saying Illuminati for his name. My update.
0: Malnati. He became that much more interesting Malnati. Just like that, Monty.
2: It just doesn't roll off the tongue.
1: It's okay. It's early.
2: Malnati.
1: Hey, who's that good pitcher for the Yankees? Who was a rookie last year? And
2: Kemp Schlittler.
1: Wow.
2: Camp Schlittler.
1: Look how far you've come with that.
2: That's there right. You go. That's right. No need to dump me today.
1: Coming up next, one story that every single NFL fan can get behind. Jason and Mike Fox.
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1: Well-dressed hobo.
0: Now, I know some people like opening week. Some people like the Halloween games, Thanksgiving games, obviously end of the regular season, playoffs, Super Bowl. This is the best time of the year in the NFL. Right now, this is the best time.
2: It's the most wonderful.
0: Yeah, it is. You can get a little
2: Perry Como. Sure. Yeah, let's go.
0: No, that was most wonderful.
2: Or is that Andy Williams?
0: That's Andy Williams.
2: Andy Williams.
0: Happy holiday. Happy holiday. When the merry bells. Because it's the excitement of everybody coming back and it's been away for so long. Yeah, a little bit. But mainly it's all 32 teams, fans of all 32 teams. We all have hope right now. No matter how outlandish it may seem, no matter how wrong it may seem, everybody has hope right now. Because when you see guys excelling 7-on-7 with no pads, you think we're going to the Super Bowl. When I watch Cade Klubnik go 8 out of 9 for 2 touchdowns, have Aaron Glenn say after the practice, he really threw some nice passes today. Oh, it's great, man. David Bailey, unblockable today at practice. Wait, no pads. And you're not allowed to sack the quarterback. He was unblockable. Okay, right? Jackson Dart was 11 for 11 and 11 on 11 drills, right? And 11's across the board. Jackson Dart, right? Shedeur Sanders was phenomenal today. I'm like, yeah, everybody is. And I'm not going to rain in anybody's parade. Well, at least not for a few minutes. But like everybody has hope now. And that's why this is the best time. When NFL players gather on Summer's Green Field, like this is when no matter what, no matter how bad your team was the year before, you think now if everything goes right, and why not? Because we're not playing games right now. We're at practice and we're in shorts and everybody looks great and the running backs look great.
2: Yeah.
0: Holding onto the football, running through tackling dummies. Oh, look how good he's going to be. Like you expect, he's dropping the ball every time he goes through that tackling dummy. He's going to be terrible. The hope is there for everybody. And I hope that no one ever loses that, and we never lose that as fans, that when the beginning of an NFL season, no matter what kind of year you had the year before, there's still part of you that says, no, this year's going to be different. Unlike you go to Major League Baseball or the NBA, and you know that, okay, we didn't make the moves we needed. We were here. We're not going to suddenly get great this year. It's not going to happen. All of our young players aren't going to come through because baseball, it takes years.
2: Sure.
0: Basketball, it takes years. That's not going to happen. But football, you never know, right? Guys come. What a draft class. Who knew this fourth round pick was going to be an all pro safety his first year, right? We didn't know that. Like, it can happen. And I hope that we don't ever lose that part.
2: Now, while we didn't think that the Seattle Seahawks would be bottom feeders, Sam Darnold is a Super Bowl champion.
0: Yeah.
2: Hope springs eternal.
0: Again, Indiana football, Sam Darnold, the Knicks. Why not?
2: It's like my man walking through in Pretty Woman at the beginning and the end. Welcome to Hollywood.
0: Everybody's got
2: a dream.
0: Yeah.
2: What's your dream? You got 2 days. You got the first day of the NFL draft.
0: Yeah.
2: And even then, there's a lot of booing.
0: No, but that's
2: then
0: still
2: you have
0: the first
2: here,
0: day of the draft, if you could screw that up.
2: No. But before, before the selection's made. Local columnists, like, what are we going to do? National loudmouths like us telling us how your GM's going to screw it all up. And then we get to the games soon enough. But yeah, you're right. Hope springs eternal.
0: It's the best time. It's the most wonderful time of the
2: Everybody's
0: year.
2: In the best shape of their lives.
0: Yeah. Oh, yeah. Light years ahead of
2: miracle
0: where we were last
2: recovery
0: year.
2: Off of injuries this, that this things year, you've never seen.
0: This year compared to last year, we're so far ahead of where we were.
2: Look at the depth we have.
0: All that. Oh, sure. Coming up next, the gambling scandal we didn't know we were getting, but boy, is it something. That's next. Jason and Mike, Fox Sports Radio. 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
7: Mets more Agbayani.
5: Mets get Benny Agbayani's kid. We will never lose again.
7: Bruin.
5: Never lose again. Maybe the AJ Minter trade to the Twins, will kick things off. I got to think at some point, Scuba will get dealt in the next 24 hours simply because I think any team that's getting him, we'll get into this more detail in a little bit, but any team that's getting him is going to want him to make his next start on his normal rest.
7: No, that's it.
5: So yeah. Now you need to be able to make the trade, have him come, get looked at, meet the media, meet the team, get ready, go through whatever his preparations are so he can start on his normal rest. So I got to think that, okay, you know, this is going to happen sometime because let's say you wait till the end. They're not going to start him again. So then you're waiting and then you don't have him for another week. And then that first start, who knows what it is? Because he's pitching for the first time in 8 or 9 days, and then that's all off kilter, and suddenly you're into, you know, the middle of August, and you've had him for one start. So I really have to think that Scooble's going to get dealt probably within the next 24 hours, mainly also because he's going to be the first guy out there, and other teams are going to make their offers for him now, knowing that, okay, once he goes, the rest of the starting pitch, whether it's Freddie Peralta, whoever else it is, that's when the rest of the market will heat up right after. Okay, that Scooble's going to be the first guy to go, and then you're going to see the rest of things happen.
7: Are you on payroll for Peralta? Because it seems like you're doing everything you can. Anytime the idea of the trade deadline, Peralta? Peralta, you want Peralta? Right?
5: Take
7: Peralta.
5: The only Peralta in New York in a week from now should be the reruns of Brooklyn Nine-Nine.
7: Nicely
5: That's
7: done.
5: The only Peralta.
7: That is well played.
5: Oh, Peralta.
7: But yeah, I mean, you want him on his regular rest, but you're also, if you're bringing him in, now let's just entertain the idea that he doesn't go to the Dodgers for a moment. Just for a moment.
5: Okay, sure.
7: That he goes somewhere else. He's a rental. Unless you can really convince him that he loves you, your team, and what you're all about, and gets a bunch of tours of the town and the housing and the school districts and everything else and decides he loves your town. Otherwise, he's a rental, which means I want every damn time he can pick the ball up to be in my uniform as fast as possible, right? So I don't want to cycle through. I don't want a bunch of off days. I don't want any And looking at your schedules and trying to figure out, all right, when's the perfect entry point in getting him in and getting acclimated as fast as possible. So, yeah, for Scooble, I mean, it was a one-year, $36 million deal. We're out at the back end, and it's the fun game of poker to see how much is real versus imagined in terms of all of these guys. Does Mize go out the door with him, or do they keep him?
5: Yeah.
7: Do they acquire a starter in return? You know, there's a lot that goes to it, and it's fun theater.
5: And again, so we got more baseball on the way coming up in a few minutes, but the gambling scandal you didn't know you needed, but boy, is this fun.
7: Okay.
5: The WNBA has something for everyone. I mean, let's for a second.
7: It's a veritable carnival.
5: For a league that really has no idea how to handle things, like, they have something. You like on-the-court drama? We got it, right? You like officiating? You got it. You want off-the-court stuff? You want jealousy? We got it. You want off-the-court headlines that get into stuff that is really, you know, big politically? We got it. And now we have a gambling scandal.
7: Well, we also have some games that are on the court that are pretty damn good, right? We had a couple of good ones again tonight.
5: Dude, I talked about it last night. I said, if the Fever can be this focused through the daily circus that they have and still score 100 points a game, and Caitlin

0: Mark is playing the best she has played, and she's being spectacular. The Fever are going to win the title. And it's going to be a year of, okay, Sam Darnold and Indiana football, the Knicks, and here come the Fever. Like, if they can stay focused through what they're dealing with every single day, yeah, the playoffs are going to be a breeze for them. Absolute breeze.
1: I was just, I'm just curious at the end, if they were to win it, how does history remember Stephanie White?
0: I don't think she gets enough credit for being able to keep the team focused, play, because they're playing extremely well. I mean, this is like 10 of their last 12 games over 100 points. I mean, this is where it's taken the Fever a little bit of time, right? Caitlin Clark was hurt all year last year, coming back in, all the new pieces, and now they are absolutely rolling just at the right time. You have 15 or so games left in the regular season. They are absolutely rolling. They are dangerous. I mean, watch out, man.
1: What's great is they also give us some vibes of those early 80s Nuggets. 172, 171.
0: So Stephanie White's Dan Issel?
1: Yeah, we're just rolling the ball. We're not going to play a lot of defense, but boy, we can roll up some score.
0: But the gambling scandal, you didn't know we needed.
1: Yeah.
0: But boy, has this been fun.
1: Come on now.
0: The WNBA announced today that Paige Beckers and Angel Reese will not face any discipline for their fun all-star game video where they joked around about betting on the game the two teams played against each other last night. Okay.
1: So they realize the severity.
0: The Dream and the Wings played last night, and it looked like the Wings were going to win. But Dream come back, they have a big fourth quarter, and they win last night, which ostensibly gave Angel Reese another $400. Wait, why is this? Because the WNBA put up and then quickly took down a video that they put up in advance of last night's game. This was Paige Beckers and Angel Reese at the All-Star game, in and around the All-Star game, joking around about the game they were going, those two teams are going to play against each other last night, where they sort of made a friendly wager about the outcome of the game. Here's the audio that the WNBA put up officially and then said, oh, wait a minute, we got to take this down.
2: At All-Star Weekend, you and Angel made a bet with each other on this game. Is that bet still?
3: This is how the rich stay rich.
4: You gotta save this money. I'm gonna see you next week on Wednesday.
2: Yeah.
5: At night?
2: No, at practice.
5: Oh, at practice?
3: I mean, I know y'all gonna lose, but if y'all lose,
4: I get to have that.
3: If y'all win, you get it for 100.
2: And if we lose, then you get.
4: No, you owe me 400.
2: But I'm saving it.
0: All right. So Paige Beckers, doesn't understand the concept of betting. So we have to explain that if $400 is put on the game, if you lose, you'd have to pay Angel Reese $400. Not if I win, I get 400. And if you guys win, I don't pay anything. That's not how bets work.
1: Well, but here's the important distinction.
0: Or maybe Paige Beckers is saying, hey, I'm really not gambling if I'm not paying any money.
1: I have no idea what's going on here. I don't want any part of this. No, I have to ask the obvious question here, though. Did they establish whether it was just a straight up money line bet?
0: Okay.
1: Because Atlanta was favored by 1.5, and they only won by a point. So Paige Beckers technically would have won.
0: Here's where
1: plus 1.5.
0: Here's where things get really sticky. Because overall, is this a big deal? No. This is a couple of star players having fun, talking about this bet, right? It's not a big deal.
1: It's a WWE moment.
0: No, it's not a big deal. It's fun. It's fun to see Paige Beckers talk about this bet, not understand what bets are like, and Angel Reese, you know, holding up $400 and saying, okay.
1: Saying, hey, this is how the rich stay rich. Remember a year ago, I couldn't afford my condo or anything else.
0: You remember, I remember it was a year ago, Angel Reese, I'm living beyond my means. Didn't you own a soccer team at this point? But anyway, so this is the big takeaway of it. This is why I say things like the WNBA can't handle success and they really have no idea how to run and be a big time operation. Okay. Because let's just say this was the reaction. I'm a big executive in the WNBA and I bring in the people responsible for putting this video up on the internet. And I bring them in and they think, oh, this is going to be like Game of Thrones, right? I'm going to get eliminated here. And I'd say, okay, how you doing? I don't know if you know me. I'm Jason Smith, big time WNBA executive. Are you the commissioner? No, that's Kathy, but she's never in the office, doesn't do anything. I'm here. I wanted to ask you a couple of questions about this video that you put up. Yeah, sure. No problem. You good? You want to drink a coffee, anything? Soda? Yeah, no, I get, okay. So let me just ask you a question here. What do you think is the general reaction that fans have when they hear about players gambling on games? Is it a positive or negative reaction? Negative reaction. Right? Oh, great, great, great, great, great. What do you think the reaction is if it's two of the biggest stars in the league talking about gambling on a game? Positive or negative? Negative. Negative. Great, great, great. Okay, so I want to ask you this first. Why do you think that's a good idea to post a video of two star players placing a bet on a game that they're playing against each other? Because let me ask you this. Do you think players that play in the WNBA are allowed to bet on the games they play in? The answer is no. Yeah, just shout it out when you know the answer. Shout it out, right? So I want to know where you thought that was a good idea to put this video up. And oh, by the way, because maybe this is the cherry on top of this sundae, why did you think it was a good idea to put up the video where Angel Reese is actually holding the money in her hand? She's holding crisp $100 bills in her hand. This is the bet. It's $400. It's Danhausen, not understanding money. We're going to bet $400. Angel Reese has $100 bills in her hand that she looks like she's checking to make sure that they're not counterfeit. Did you think that's a good idea to put that up on social media? So again, let's go back to the beginning where I say, hey, gambling on sports players is frowned upon. Showing them with the money in their hand is not helping any of this situation. Yet you thought it was a good idea to not only shoot a video on it, but then to put it up. And you, oh, by the way, who I haven't talked to, you're in charge of this department, right? Yes, sir. Yeah. Did this go through all the way up to the top and get posted out up there? Are we in some kind of rogue situation where people in charge just post stuff without getting anything okayed with it, especially when it's something where this is gambling. Any sport knows that when you're talking about gambling, you got to be really careful. Man. And I don't think for a second, was this a real thing? Was this somewhere all of a sudden there's action, all these games? No, they're having fun. They're showing them. But when you put that out there, like, do you really know what you're doing? Like, this is another time where I say to the WNBA, do you really know what you're doing? Because again, you find every instance to show me that you don't. Whether it's Kathy Engelbert canceling interviews, the gambling video here, people in the media talking about Caitlin Clark's got to get in charge of the people that say things on social media. Like, I go, what is going on here? Like, the W finds every instance to show you, yeah, we're not ready to handle the success that we have right now, and we really don't know what we're doing.
1: Well, the stuff with Clark, just to start there, is funny because she's done that multiple times. Does she have to do a 5-minute preamble before she answers any questions? Like, it's the same tired rhetoric. It's like she's been asked and answered that multiple times. So folks that haven't paid attention, welcome to the party. Do a little research. Okay. As for this, Adam Silver, we talked with Rick Bucher last hour. Adam Silver's dealing with a bunch of gambling issues in the NBA, right? Part of the ongoing summer of chaos, the Kawhi things over there, but you got gambling issues and all sorts of questions about the sanctity and integrity for the WNBA, where Adam Silver's had to, kind of raise his hand on some things in recent days. He doesn't want any kind of even laughing at gambling. Now, the Danhausen references app, because this played like a WWE shoot, as they're in the back hallway. Hey, I'm here with, hey, I bet you that I'm going to kick your ass on Wednesday in the cage. Okay, cool. And you literally have the money. You can buy Danhausen human monies as well. He had his ice cream truck out in Minnesota. They're out there for SummerSlam. He's now getting the concept of monies, though, because someone asked him to uncurse the Vikings. He said it was $10 million.
0: To uncurse the Vikings. Wow, okay.
1: So I think it's finally sunken in.
0: I mean, it was only $4,000 for Logan Paul.
1: I know. I think there was a little bit of at backlash to the $4,000 number. So I think we've got some more realistic expectations going forward for larger uncursings, but or cursings. But for this, yeah, it's a fun, playful, goofy kind of back and forth, trying to highlight a couple of the stars. There's a million ways to involve sponsors in this. Hey, you've got to eat my favorite meal at insert restaurant that sponsors our League X, and you've got to try mine. Hey, you know, limited edition sauce or whatever the case it is. I don't know. But flashing $400 and talking about being rich and taking your money and explaining betting, probably not the best angle in what has been a number of angles for the league that's cast them in the less than unflattering light.
0: I mean, like there's things that happen. There's missteps that happen as you're feeling your way, but there's things that are self-inflicted that I look at this and go, I mean, really?
1: But you're a 30-year-old league. That's the other thing. Like you're trumpeting, you've been in business for 30 years. Okay. And folks will go deep into the NBA and propping it up, whatever. The basketball is still the basketball. And they put out a good product. Yes, it needs refinement. Yes, missed the layups. I get it. Aesthetically, folks may have their issues. And officiating is a problem in all sports. But you're a 30-year league. So policies, practices, and best procedures, that should long be cooked into what you're doing. In terms of who reports to whom, and before a video like this gets published, it's kind of like the Miami Heat thing, right? Was it to manipulate a market? Was it someone going on vacation? Was it an obituary situation? All of those things, it could be. In this case, is this good for the company? The answer is no.
0: I mean, I can't get over the fact that, yeah, oh, here's Angel Reese holding up $100 bills. Yeah, let's put that out there. Let's go. Let's crisp $100 bills.
1: I mean, if she pulled out one of those little money shooters and started flipping bills into the night, I mean, it would have been even better.
0: Exit out by the Fresca. Exit Swollen Dome, the Jason Smith Show with my best friend, Mike Harmon.
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0: Jason and Mike Fox.
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0: 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Got the tickets. Spider-Man tomorrow.
1: Nice.
2: We're going?
0: Spider-Man.
1: Are we going?
0: If by we you mean Pam and I and Zoe.
2: Oh.
0: Pam and I and Zoe are going.
2: Okay.
1: Yeah. Are we going to go after this show tomorrow?
0: You're going with Harmon.
2: I wanted us all to go.
0: Spider-Man.
2: You're mean.
0: Spider-Man.
1: Do we have to wait until the Avengers then? Do we do Doomsday?
0: Oh, we could do Doomsday.
2: I like those recliner chairs.
0: Yeah, no, I know. But Harmon would just fall asleep.
2: That's fine.
0: Okay. All right.
1: That's my money would too. Still have been spent by that point.
0: Yeah, no, that's no, that is true.
1: Beverages,
0: yeah, right.
1: etc.
0: Yeah. Yeah, yeah, yeah.
1: So
0: yeah.
1: If I fall asleep after right? that, what do you guys care? You got the best out of me.
2: I don't mind.
0: I'll explain. Then I got to explain what you missed to you. What did I miss, Jason? I fell asleep. Okay, well.
1: No. Look,
0: Darth Vader's Luke's dad.
1: No.
2: Right?
1: But we went to a John Wick movie. What did you explain? He killed 87 people.
0: You missed 87 kills. All right. I can go back. But
1: were any of them particularly creative?
0: Yeah, here's what...
1: That's the only thing I would have missed. Did his dog come back?
0: Yeah. 13 hours away from Spider-Man.
1: That doesn't give you nearly enough time to go and revisit all the Spider-Man entries before then.
0: I don't need to.
1: Okay.
0: I don't need to. I'm up on Spider-Man, man. Spider-Man, look, of all the missteps that the MCU has had in the multiverse era, of which there are many.
1: Sure.
0: None of them are Spider-Man.
1: No, you can't blame him.
0: None of them are Spider-Man. Top to bottom.
1: I think part of it is because they never told Tom Holland what was actually happening.
0: You couldn't. Every movie franchise that the MCU has had, Avengers, Ant-Man, Thor, Doctor Strange, Spider-Man, Guardians of the Galaxy, all of them. Top to bottom, the best series is Spider-Man.
1: Oh, no, with no doubt.
0: Now, are there other individual movies that were better? Yeah, like Infinity War, probably the best MCU movie. But the entire Avengers saga, Endgame was long and messy. The Age of Ultron was just okay. Had its moments,
1: sure,
0: still fun. But Spider-Man, top to bottom, all the movies have all been terrific.
1: Yeah, I mean, Ragnarok, all top five, but Dark World.
0: The other two were awful.
1: Love and Thunder, if I'm drunk, it's funny.
0: Man, I mean. But
1: and why isn't Hercules coming back? Why Hercules, no more Brett Goldstein?
0: Hercules. Well, he's got to do Ted Lasso. Season 4 coming out soon. You saw the trailer for that. Yeah.
1: You get the first couple episodes next week.
0: I like how the 30-second trailer was just, look, the characters, they're all back. Any plot? Nope. Any comedy in it?
1: No.
0: Nope. Just showing you everybody is smiling. They're all happy to be back.
1: I need more Jamie Tartt, damn it.
2: I need more Kevin Sorbo.
0: You're not getting Kevin Sorbo.
2: Why?
0: That's a different Hercules from a different generation. Hercules. Different generation.
2: Like Lucy Lawless?
0: You're not getting Xena.
1: Well, if we could get some Lucy Lawless, we all win.
0: You're not getting Lucy
2: Lawless.
0: Why not? You're not. Different generation. Different Hercules.
2: So?
0: So you're not getting them.
2: Bring them back.
0: You're not getting any Hercules.
1: Yeah, I mean, Eddie Murphy's not singing Hercules either.
0: There's no Hercules.
2: Why?
0: Because there's not. Because that's not this movie.
2: They bring back Spider-Man.
0: Because Spider-Man's great.
1: I tell you what, though.
0: Spider-Man.
1: Allegedly, there's something missing from this Spider-Man.
0: Spider-Man.
1: That would really tick me off if it's true.
0: Well, what's missing? Well, I guarantee you there are other big heroes
1: that they have
0: explicitly left out of the trailers to be a surprise, to be a thing. Like,
1: sure.
0: I'm sure Hulk, I think all the street level superheroes are, I'm sure Hulk is in it. I'm sure Daredevil is in it. Elektra is in it. I'm sure all of them are in it. Right? I'm sure they're all in some way, shape, or form.
1: So Jennifer Garner got off of that island, off of Nantucket.
0: Well, they already had Jennifer. She already was in the movie when she played Elektra.
1: Yeah, I know.
0: What do you call it? When Deadpool and Wolverine when she played Elektra? When Captain America shows up and Deadpool says, oh, we got it now. And he goes, oh, flame. Oh, no. Look at he realizes it's the Human Torch. It's Chris Evans' Human Torch. Oh, no.
1: No, that was good.
0: Flame on.
1: Nice.
0: Now, look, we talked about this last hour. This is the best time in the NFL because everybody's got hope, right? You know, all 32 teams, no matter how out of the realm of possibility it might be for your team to have a great year, it doesn't matter. Everybody's full of hope right now. Mm-hmm. Awesome. However, there are two things, and I don't know who I'm more worried for now. Number one, the Raiders come to camp. Saw the other day that Kirk Cousins has been named the number one quarterback over Fernando Mendoza. And we said this when they signed Kirk Cousins. Red flags, because teams normally, yeah, you bring in a veteran to steady the presence as the rookie learns. But when you're the number one pick in the draft, you're starting right away. They're giving you the keys to the team. And if you are worth it, if you are, then you start right away. But the fact they didn't just bring in a guy. They could have brought in Zach Wilson. They could have brought in anybody just as, hey, you're going to be here as a de facto number one guy. You'll get some reps in training camp. But really, once Fernando Mendoza knows how to carry himself throughout and lead the team sometime late in the summer, he's going to be the number one quarterback, right? That you don't go get a guy and give him $20 million this year in some kind of crazy-ass complicated contract that could see Kirk Cousins get more money in the coming years. You don't do that. You only do that if you're not sure that what you got was what you drafted. And we said it after Kirk Cousins signed. Wait a minute. Big red flag. You got Cousins coming in as the number one quarterback with the Raiders. And I don't know how Mendoza wins the job because they're not going to play enough during the games. How does he win this job? The fact that he can't come in, and I understand the philosophy of, hey, we bring him up a little bit early, but there's a difference in between we draft him 11th overall. We're going to give Jackson Dart a little bit of time, right? We're going to give our second round pick a little bit of time. Number one overall. Mm-hmm. He's so good, but he can't start right away. So good he can't start. Like, that's a red flag. Like, I what's the ceiling now for Mendoza? I don't think the ceiling for Mendoza is a Pro Bowl quarterback. Might be league average quarterback, which is not a guy you take number one overall. So just seeing this coming in, it's expected, but it just goes back to, why would you sign Kirk Cousins when you have this guy, number one, who needs all the reps he can get, that the fans are going to want to see, the media is going to want to see, and if he's good enough, he plays right away, right? That's the first big thing I see quarterback-wise.
1: Well, first off, you just say Raiders.
0: That is true. The last 90 seconds, I could have just said Raiders.
1: You could have just said Raiders and left it there. A lot of money, for at least for this year, is being paid by the Atlanta Falcons and not the Raiders for Captain Kirk. Seen as a good mentor, seen as a guy that his style, in every which way, shape, and form, fits that and will be good for the mentoring, teaching, all of that fun stuff for Fernando Mendoza. You know, you and I have been doing this show at Fox Sports Radio a minute. I still adhere, whenever it's possible, to the old philosophy of if the guy can just incubate and learn, if I'm not sure that he's ready, I don't need to force him in right away. And if my team's not going to be very good anyway, see the paragraph one of my comments where I said Raiders.
0: Yeah.
1: So the assumption is you may be better, but you're still a long ways for competing with the rest of your division.
0: Mm-hmm.
1: That you can bring him along. Now, if he shows out and he's throwing, and certainly some of the videos of Kirk Cousins, I don't know if he's sandbagging it and really moving like he's 85 years old or if he has some injury but he looks like he's moving at about a quarter speed compared to any of his teammates that are on the lines with him going through paces early here in Raiders camp. But I get the running clock. You didn't do anything with the offset language, where I really thought you might have had old school Raiders logic come in on that, which I would have understood, again, because you brought in Kirk Cousins. But no, you gave him all his money. You didn't parse it out over a couple of years and all of those things. You said, all right, here's your guarantee and you're ready to go. But I had no confidence in the Raiders anyway, that they'd be able to make it all work, even with Tom Brady in the fold.
0: Raiders.
1: I think he'd quarterback better. Mm-hmm. So it's just another Raiders. That's the end game to this story for me. I wish the best for the kid. He seems like he's got a good head on his shoulder. We saw his mobility running for his life ultimately in many occasions last year for the Hoosiers. And I think there's some raw skill. But you don't have the roster ready to allow him to compete at the right level.
0: So there's that. And again, I don't know who I feel more afraid for, the Raiders or the Falcons.
1: Well,
0: coming into this season, they thought we have our quarterback situation all set.
1: Well, you got rid of Captain Kirk.
0: We got Michael Penix Jr., who we're not sold on. We got to go get somebody else. Coming off a big injury, they go get Tua Tagovailoa. Tua has been held out so far with a flare up. We don't know what it is. It's just a flare up.
1: Flame on!
0: It's a flare up. Oh, no, not that one. just a flare up. So now they had to go out and sign Cooper Rush, because they don't have the quarterbacks to take the snaps, because Michael Penix Jr. can't take the all the responsibility now, still coming back from injury, and now Tua's out with a flare-up.
1: Yeah.
0: So you thought you had solved your quarterback problem by saying, well, we have the first-round pick that we want to try to push and nudge away. Great. We bring in the former high pick who's flashed a little bit, but here's what the thing, the Falcons, oh, by the way, neither of these guys has shown they can stay healthy for their career, yeah. Right? Michael Penix Jr. has been hurt since he came into the league. Tua.
1: Well, misses, also, look at all his collegiate. I mean, yeah. He's got a long injury history.
0: Tua misses an average of 4 games a year. He's been healthy for all of 1 year. He misses a quarter of the season all the time. This is what he averages. And this is where the Falcons are saying, yes, all the great weapons they have on that team. And they've decided, yeah, here's our quarterback situation. This is what we're doing. Like, it's like they didn't take into account, oh, well, one guy gets hurt. We have the other guy. Oh, the other guy gets hurt a lot too. Oh, yeah. Oh, what do we do here now? I mean, really, this is already, they've not even had practices where they're into pads yet, and they've had to sign another quarterback.
1: Yeah.
0: Like, I don't know who the bigger red flag is out there for. Is it for the Raiders? Is it for the Falcons? Like, that's a really big deal just 2 days into camp, where if you're the Raiders, you can at least convince yourself, well, he'll come around. If you're the Falcons, you're like, really? Really? This is stuff that happens to the Jets and the Browns, and it doesn't happen to us. It happens to the Raiders. Happening to us.
1: No, I feel much better about where the Raiders are. Like, Captain Kirk ain't going to be great. Your team wasn't expected to be great. And eventually Mendoza will either shed everything except for the 2 or 3 years where Derek Carr was really good. Remember, before it was broke, he was on the road to being an MVP.
0: Yeah.
1: And the Raiders were relevant. What was that? The 2016 season. It's been a decade.
0: Yeah.
1: But you look at where the Falcons are, you knew what both these guys were. And now Penix has had a bunch of problems as a pro, but he came in with a bunch of red flags. And when he got drafted, it's like, well, you just brought in Kirk. Why are you doubling down? And again, if you decided he's your guy, and at the quarterback position, longstanding rule, at least for me, is if you think that's your guy, go get him. Great. But you bring in Tua with his extensive history. You sign Drake London. I mean, did he just decide he was going to, they told him what the plan was? So he said, you're going to have to keep adding more numbers, because he signed a 4-year, $141 million deal.
0: Yeah.
1: You still got to figure out what Bijan Robinson's next deal is.
0: Well, if they pay him as a quarterback, because he's going to be the guy that just directly snap him the ball.
1: Wildcat
0: one more
1: ball?
0: One more injury right to Bijan Robinson.
1: You think he's been consulting Ronnie Brown?
0: I don't think. Dude, what can I get for my next contract if I get 2,000 yards rushing, 1,000 yards receiving, and 3,000 yards passing? What kind of contract can I get?
1: Well, I mean, you'd be throwing to yourself for the 1,000 yards, so.
0: He would have to call it out before the play. Throw to myself!
1: It's a full-on Bugs Bunny. It's unbelievable.
0: You hear him on the mic. I'm throwing it myself. All right. You have to say that. You got to throw it. You got to let us know. Shout it out to the defense.
1: Right. We've talked a lot about the Buccaneers tonight. Find the podcast after the show's up. Everything going on with Baker Mayfield and everything. But you've got a division where there's not a lot of separation between the four teams. And we can all stipulate to where they're not good.
0: Yeah.
1: Right. Someone's going to be 9-8. Mm-hmm. Maybe you get a 10-7 team. But your quarterback position 2 days in. Again, Raiders may have their issues, but they know who the guys are. Can you agree with the decision they're making? Maybe not. And the complicated extra years on Cousins are still in the way off in the future. For the Falcons, they signed 2 guys to compete for a job, knowing they both have extensive injury histories that are going to preclude them from really maximizing much of anything.
0: Exit out about a Fresca, exit Swollen Dome, the Jason Smith Show with my best friend, Mike Harbin. So there you go. Good luck, guys. Time now to find out what's trending in the wide world of sports with someone who's got a brand new phone after losing her phone a day ago.
3: That's right.
0: And is most excited that she was able to keep all her levels of Candy Crush the app.
1: Yeah.
0: Because going back to 0 on Candy Crush would have been absolutely crushing for Monsi Bolaños.
3: No, I would have driven back to Las Vegas just so I could have my level on Candy Crush.
0: What level are you on Candy Crush?
3: I'm going to check right now one more time so that everybody knows I am on level 9,435.
0: How far back do you go with Candy Crush?
3: This got to be college.
0: Wow.
3: It's got to be college.
0: Wow. Because you're in your 30s now.
3: You know, I'll be 30.
0: Oh, right. Sorry. So that's a while. Yeah. So this is a while of you
1: to pass this level.
0: That's
1: you
0: like a,
1: clipped.
0: That's like a good portion of your life that would have just disappeared.
3: Listen, what did I tell you yesterday? I was not good in history. So when I was in history class in college, I was just on my Candy Crush, getting up in there while they were talking about Ming Dynasty and whatnot.
0: The Yao Ming Dynasty.
1: Ming!
3: Yeah, I know Yao Ming. I don't know the Ming Dynasty.
0: You know what I want you to do? I want you to go home and I want you to tell your parents that. Hey, when I was in college, I wasn't paying attention. I was playing Candy Crush.
1: I was crushing it.
0: Yeah.
3: And they'd be like, what is Candy Crush? ¿Qué es eso? Un juego.
0: It's a game on my phone.
3: Estabas comiendo confite.
0: And you would say,
3: mucho gusto. Were you eating candy? Is that what that is? That's
0: yes, literally. I was eating candy in class.
3: In class. And they'd be like, okay, that's great. That's great. I graduated. I got a diploma. Okay. Graduated with honors.
0: No, it's good.
3: That's right.
0: That's good.
1: Okay? With honors.
0: That's good.
3: With honors.
1: Good movie.
3: Thank you.
0: Give me a year you think the Ming Dynasty was around.
3: I mean
0: the Yao Ming Dynasty.
3: Oh, Yao Ming?
0: Yeah.
3: Wasn't Yao Ming like early 2000s?
0: Yeah, very good.
3: There you go.
0: Now the other Ming Dynasty.
3: 1800s.
0: No, way earlier than that.
3: Oh, like
0: the Ming Dynasty had to be like 13. I don't know. The Ming Dynasty had to be like 1300.
3: Mm, yeah, see? No.
0: Oh, okay.
3: Nah, right. 1800.
0: But you started playing Candy Crush what year?
3: The 1800s. Probably like you know, 2000, like maybe 10, 9.
0: Okay.
3: You right, know what I'm good. Saying? Yeah. Right. Yeah, okay. Yeah.
0: All right.
3: And I don't think, you know, the best part is I don't think I've spent money on Candy Crush. You know,
0: oh, that's
3: like
0: good.
3: To get, you know what I'm saying?
0: Yeah.
3: Like, I don't think I
0: but you spent money on college.
3: Lots
0: where you
3: of
0: were
3: it.
0: Playing Candy Crush.
3: Lots of money.
0: Very good.
3: That's
0: okay.
3: Right.
0: All right.
3: That's right. Speaking of money, Deebo Samuel is going to make $7 million. He is signing a one-year deal with the 49ers, the team that drafted him in the second round in 2019. He spent six seasons in San Francisco before playing last year with the Washington Commanders. Wide receiver Chris Olave and the Saints agreed to terms on a four-year deal worth $132 million, and he gets $90 million guaranteed. Buccaneers quarterback Baker Mayfield did not get a long-term extension prior to the start of training camp, and he told the media today that he felt disappointed, disrespected by the team. Reports are that Tampa Bay offered him 2 years for less than $50 million a year. Positive news for Bengals defensive end Shamar Stewart, who was carted off of practice on Wednesday. He escaped serious injury. He hyperextended his knee, so he's going to miss a couple of weeks, but again, escaped serious injury. When it comes to Major League Baseball, no Shohei Ohtani, no problem for the Dodgers. They outscored the Mariners 6-2. Shohei Ohtani was kept out of the lineup because of knee soreness, more as a precaution reason than anything, according to manager Dave Roberts. The Giants snapped the Padres' five-game winning streak after coming out on top 4-1. Red Sox came back to defeat the A's 5-4. Braves held on 5-4 against the Nationals. Mets took down the Marlins 4-2, and the Reds topped the Pirates 3-2. The MLB trade deadline is Monday, August 3rd at 6 Eastern. The Twins are acquiring left-hander reliever AJ Minter from the Mets in exchange for two prospects. And in the WNBA, the Aces took down the Liberty 104-99 behind 33 points, 10 rebounds, and 6 assists from Asia Wilson. While the Lynx crushed the tempo 104-74, Olivia Miles and Afisa Collier each had 16 points. Minnesota has won 9 in a row. Back to you guys.
0: Thank you very much, Monsi. Coming up next, yes, the first salvo trade deadline deal has gone down. AJ Minter, the Mets get Benny Agbayani's kid. Yay. Time now for everybody to get right with one big trade that's going to happen. It's going to upset a lot of people, but just understand this is how it's going to go. That's next. Jason and Mike Fox.
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16: The different color noises, white noise, brown noise, pink noise. Brown noise is deeper, has lower frequencies, it's got more bass, minimalizes that higher frequency. Mm-hmm. And I didn't really know this, but apparently you can liken some of these to sounds in nature. And apparently brown noise is more akin to like a river rapid or a heavy rainfall or thunder.
17: Because there's also white noise and pink noise, you think brown noise is just named after the color brown. Wrong. There was a scientist named Robert Brown from Scotland.
16: White noise is used, aside from just sleeping, a lot of times with like noise-canceling headphones and stuff, masking other sounds.
17: Pink noise is a little different. It's kind of like the compromise between white noise and brown noise.
16: As far as which one is best for sleep, there have been some very middling studies over the years. But at Oxford in 2017, they said that they fell asleep 40% faster listening to white noise, but their overall sleep was about the same.
17: Okay.
16: There was a study in 2017 from Northwestern of 13 older adults, and they said pink noise provided deeper sleep overall and improved ability to recall words.
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1: That is not John Cena.
0: Maybe you should just stay if you can't get the door open. No, I got it. I got it. Don't worry, I got it.
2: I said to my daughter, I'm like, hey, I'm going to sit and watch this. She goes, you know what? I've seen it twice. I've seen it enough for both of us.
0: The first trade of the trade deadline, now that we're getting into it, was made tonight. The Mets trade A.J. Minter to the Twins. They get Benny Agbayani's kid. They're now just going to get kids of players who played for them when the Mets were good.
2: Nostalgia.
0: We're going to get John Franco's kid.
2: It worked out for the Knicks.
0: We're going to get Robin Ventura's kid. Yeah, no, it's a great strategy, man. I mean, look, we got Brick Brunson's kid. We need Benny Agbayani's kid. Like, I think it worked. I think it's great. So, just understand it's going to piss off a lot of people. People are going to be mad.
2: Mm-hmm.
0: But I think there's something towards the worthwhile in saying, hey, when you can accept something and understand it, it's going to be easier when it actually does happen. The Dodgers are going to get Tarek Skubal, right? Skubal's going to be a Dodger for a host of reasons. Number one, that's his preferred destination in free agency. Okay. The Dodgers can outbid you for anybody they want to because they still have the most highly rated farm system in baseball. They have 9 or 10 of the top 100 prospects overall. They're not going to be outbid for a player that they're not going to allow to go to the Brewers or the Phillies. Don't want to see Skubal in the playoffs. They have a crying need for starting pitching because you don't know what Otani's going to be in the fall. You don't know what Blake Snell is going to be. You don't know if Wroblewski's going to hit the wall, which he will. He'll get to that innings limit before October. You're looking at October going, man, these three guys, well, I don't know that we can even count on them.
2: Glass now still coming back. The only two guys that are consistent right now are Sasaki and Yamamoto.
0: And Sasaki just became consistent.
2: Yeah, no, right? But he's finally turned that corner. Yeah. We're like, hey,
0: so
2: had another pretty good start tonight.
0: Everything is there for the Dodgers to go get him. Like, the Dodgers are going to be, they're your last chance. Hey, go talk to everybody else. Come to us. We'll go over the top for him. They're not going to lose out to him. The only way I can see it is if maybe the Rays, who John Paul Morosi has told us, hey, they're in it for Skubal. If they go way over the top, the Dodgers might go, well, we can pivot to a guy like Freddie Peralta or another starting pitcher because he's not in the National League. If we see him in the World Series, we see him. That's the only way, but that's such a small probability because the Dodgers they go out and get big names. They don't settle for the other. They go get the big names. Hey, Skubal's the guy. They're going to get him. So just understand it's going to upset a lot of people. How do they do this? Dodgers are going to get Skubal.
2: Current markets in the Kalshi world, there's only about 400,000 in there, but it's fun anyway. Dodgers at 44, Milwaukee 23, Chicago 9, Tampa 8, Atlanta 6, staying in Detroit 5%. But yeah, I'd love to see one of these also ran or other teams, kind of like the Sixers becoming LeBron's team. I want to see someone off the pace become that squad just because it makes it far more entertaining.
0: Yeah, it would be. It would be great. But
2: here he is with the Miz.
0: Yeah.
2: Here he is in Tampa. I mean, come on.
0: He's saying, I'm getting more money than Baker Mayfield's getting next year. How does that feel?
2: Wow.
0: Is it too soon for that?
2: No, it's right on time.
0: Exit, how about a Fresca at Swollen Dome? For Mike, I'm Jason. Coming up next, my buddy Ben Maller. This is Fox Sports Radio.
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14: Let me tell you something, man. Roger Goodell will trip an old lady for a quarter. 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Let's grow the game in Europe. 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Let's play in Germany. You have the Rams. The Rams are playing the Seahawks. Where are they playing them? In Australia. That first Thursday. Well, I think it's a 49ers. 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
18: Swung on, hammer deep to right field. This ball's back. It is gone. Into the Seattle bullpen. Dalton rushing. A three-run shot.

0: Another revelation from 49er Nation. Welcome in the beginning of another night of the Ben Maller Show. We are in the air everywhere. Just a couple of chums as we unlock the world of rewards, coast to coast, border to border, and beyond, on the vast and prodigiously powerful microphones of FSR emanating live.
1: Going live!
0: From the voyage, we are on a verbal voyage into the darkness. Guaranteed human, that's the motto, from the world-famous Fox Sports Radio studios where Monkey Biz Doug and Ferg Dog and Alf and Malaprop Guy are demanding hot takes, and you give us a couple of minutes of your time. We'll get you at least a lukewarm hot take. While many people, and I say that in air quotes, many people have moved on from the story involving an NFL head coach getting involved in an interesting quagmire. We have not. So our lead this hour, Scandal Radio. Have you heard the latest from the Bay Area? No, you have not. Some new revelations in the story that has wrapped the football nation, unless it's not, about the crash test dummy head coach. And if you have not been following this, this is interesting. It's not getting a lot of play. I wonder why. Could it be the NFL controls all the media? Could that be? I mean, fortunately, we're not part of the mainstream establishment media. We're on overnight. And as I've pointed out before, there are two types of radio. There's the daytime radio, 6 a.m. to 6 p.m. They get paid more money, and they're pretty corporate. Nighttime radio is a whole different world. It's a small world after all. It's a small, small world, but it is really small when you're not doing the mainstream. So here's the latest. Let me give you the latest on this. I'll give you the thumbnail recap on this. We've learned that the Palo Alto police have decided they will not release the body cam footage, nor will they release the 911 call or the accident report from the non-fender bender. It was more than that, of 49er coach and reckless driver Kyle Shanahan, that July 14th car crash, which we didn't find out about. Well, nobody found out about it for almost 2 weeks after it happened. So the cops in the Bay Area are helping out Shanahan. The department told TMZ that all materials related to the crash are, quote, exempt from disclosure. Really? They claimed it was under the California Public Records Act, the People's Republic of California. Now, a spokesperson said that nothing will be released related to this particular accident. Really? Wow. Interesting. All right, so that is a good jumping off point. Let us discuss the question. We'll keep it simple. Where are you at on the police refusing to release the Kyle Shanahan body cam footage and the 911 call and the accident report, everything? It's all been hushed, everything involved in this. So my thoughts on this, I've got Clorox, Dr. Seuss, and Mayo Clinic. And we'll combine all of these things together. We're going to have some garlic fries and a little sourdough bread. We'll mix those together. So, on this story, and I want to be very clear for those of you in the back of the room that are not paying attention, bad job by you. Get off your phone. All right, here we go. I am wearing a brand new cap. It's a new era cap. It's a limited edition cap. It's a size 8. It's a tin foil hat cap is what it is, and I'm one of the few that have it. Now, I am part of the Connect the Dots crowd, all right? And just use common sense, as the line goes, common sense is not common anymore. But just use the Connect the Dot logic. So the 49ers sat on the Kyle Shanahan car accident for almost 2 weeks, 11 days. That allowed the PR people and the cleanup crew, if you will, the fixers, to come in. They had

0: ample time to spoon feed a tidy narrative. Now, first, you have a convenient clerical error, which assigned fault to the other driver, the 21-year-old lady there, young lady. Then, once public records leaked, Shanahan, seemingly very graciously, stepped up to the dais and confessed that he just dropped his phone. It was on me. Bad job by me. I dropped my phone. Now, if the facts validate his story, and you'd say, well, there's no reason not to believe him. He said it. So if he said, hey, I did it, and this is how it happened, and the facts validate that, let me ask you this. Why run a Clorox bleach factory over the evidence, over the body cam footage, the 911 call, and the accident report? Why would you pour Clorox bleach all over that? So now, keep in mind that the local police flat out refused to release this stuff. Like, they said, hey, we're going to quote some vague California rule and all that and exempt from disclosure for the 911 call, the body cam footage and all that. They are pretending that they don't have to give it out when you obviously can give it out. You just redact certain things like that. That does exist. You can redact certain things that are not supposed to get out. And since... When does a public agency act like an extension of the 49ers legal department? That's very, very odd. Keep in mind, if you pay attention to like news stuff, they release body cam. Cops all the time release body cam footage of homicide cases where people get killed. And they will not show body cam footage of a NFL coach getting into an accident. So if somebody gets assassinated or whatever, murdered, whatever you want to call it, that's on the internet. Kyle Shanahan getting into an accident, well, that's we just can't go there. I hope you understand. Out of an abundance of caution, we just can't go there. It's like double wowzers. So here's my position. Until proven otherwise, I believe there is a coordinated narrative, a corrective narrative, that is brought to you by the NFL/police industrial complex protecting their golden boy head coach, which makes you wonder what really happened. Because again, Shanahan came out and said, listen, I did it. I'm the guy. Blame me. Bad job by me. Okay, fine. Simple. Done. I'll move on. Just show the stuff. It clearly must validate what he was saying. If it doesn't, you mean he's lying? Oh, coaches never lie. Are you kidding me? You think a coach would lie? What's wrong with you? All right, now, staying in the Bay Area, High Speed Sports Wire. We have a wide receiver on the move. The 49ers have shot their shot. Wide receiver Deebo Samuel has a new home, and his new home is his childhood home. Well, kind of. At least in the NFL, his old home, as we've learned, that Deebo Samuel is returning to his roots. The 49ers get him on a one-year contract worth up to $7 million dead presidents. Now, the move comes as the San Francisco football team, which plays not in San Francisco, in Santa Clara, deals with an injury. Ricky Pearsall, remember the guy that got shot a couple years back and came back and played and all that. And Ricky Pearsall, the 2026 season is in doubt because of lingering knee injuries, which I am sure are because of that electrical plant near the 49er facility. That's why he got hurt. It's not because football players get hurt. It's because there's a electrical substation where the 49ers practice, and that's why Ricky Pearsall hurt his knee. So that's where we are. Now, before the 2025 season, you might remember, there was a loggerhead situation between the San Francisco football team and Deebo Samuel. He wanted out. He got traded, got his way, went to a team called the Washington Commanders, kind of a lame name, for a fifth-round draft pick, and he reworked his contract. There you go. So now he's back. So the question, Here it is. How do you categorize Deebo Samuel returning to the 49ers? So there's only one way to categorize this. It is a total humiliation situation for everyone involved. A classic NFL walk of shame with the head down. You know what I'm talking about? You got the head down. You got the hoodie up, hoping nobody recognizes you. You got the glasses on. Why are you wearing sunglasses? It's nighttime. Well, I just like to wear sunglasses. Deebo genuinely thought the 49ers were holding the man down. He was the man. The Niners were holding him down. And he figured he could go off down the dusty Winnemucca Road, off into the wild blue yonder, and find salvation. And so he went to the team formerly known as the Redskins. And how did that go? Oopsie, with a capital O. So here in 2026, it turns out the league was not exactly banging down his door. What is my evidence? Training camp has started, and now finally, after a few days of camp, Deebo found a job. He's 30, which is pretty young, but in sports it's not. And if you watched any of his play, not just last year, people say, well, it was not a great year last year in Washington for Deebo Samuel. Now, he wasn't that great the last couple years with the 49ers. Visibly has slowed down, and he gives you a reduced yards after catch, fewer broken tackles, and that explosiveness just hadn't been there. And really, a one-year wonder. Can we all agree on that? The Deebo Samuel, he's had some big games. He kills the Rams a lot, but most of the time it's just like one hit. That's it. That one magical season. And that's all. And so now he's back in Santa Clara, crawling home like Dr. Seuss character, Cat in the Hat, except this is a wet Cat in the Hat at the doorstep, showing up at the team facility, saying, hey guys, yeah, remember me? Yeah, can I crash here for a year? I'll drive Shanahan around so he doesn't get more accidents. I'll be his designated driver. No? Okay. Well, we'll see what Kyle Shanahan does there, the 49ers welcoming Deebo Samuel back like a roommate who moved out very angry. You know, that angry roommate then realized, boy, rent's kind of expensive. I don't want to pay that rent. So, yeah, I'm returned to your place, had that sad-looking duffel bag suitcase thingamajig, and then that was it. All right, last word. We now go to the Bayou. Why? Because money, money, money. Yeah, you see this? No? Okay, the Saints have said, hey, we suck, but we might as well pay somebody. So wide receiver Chris Olave has gotten paid a 4-year extension worth up to, you know, that's a weasel term, up to $132 million. It's really $90 million guaranteed, which doesn't sound bad. After taxes, now he's in Louisiana, so it's not quite as bad as it would be in California or New York. But still $90 million guaranteed after the taxes and the federal taxes, local and federal. He'll probably go out of there with like $9 when he's done, so good for him. The deal averages $33 million per year, and that means, survey says, that Chris Olave has now tied with DK Metcalf for the sixth highest annual salary. I know you're very concerned about the finances of the pass-catching world in the NFL. Olave will still play under the fifth-year option this upcoming season. The extension does not kick in until the following year, so some bookkeeping on that. And that $90 million guarantee matches Garrett Wilson, who also plays on our dog food team, the Jets, and the sixth most guaranteed money at that position. Okay, so the question, here's the question. Is Chris Olave getting $90 million guaranteed because he's a superstar, or because the Saints literally had no one else to write a check to, and they just had to write a check to somebody? So as Andrea, the astrology insider, would say, the stars aligned for Chris Olave. And by stars, I mean the salary cap floorboard. New Orleans is not exactly building a contender. They're stuck in the middle. You don't want to be in the middle. They're just checking boxes so the league accountant doesn't call. Welcome to a little village I call Mediocre Meadows. Yeah, Mediocre Meadows. That is where Olave's deal is just a shiny lawn ornament. And he gets paid. Good for him. And this guy's gotten open a lot. Not the greatest yakety-yak guy. In fact, He's very low in yards after the catch. And his resume reads like that of a Mayo Clinic souvenir hospital punch card. Like, it's in the gift shop at the Mayo Clinic. Oh, I get a souvenir Mayo Clinic hospital punch card. Well, that's just what I wanted. Great. Between four plus, I believe it's four plus concussions. Remember a couple of years ago, he was contemplating retirement because of the concussions. He had a blood clot in his lungs. That doesn't sound good. And has yet to play an entire season. So there's some issues with the D word, durability. That's not just a concern. The durability is pretty much non-existent. So, hey, it's not my money. It's not your money. And, you know, they can do it and we can goof on them. And it's fun to goof on them. So I'm happy they go marching in to do this year, handing elite money to a high-risk wideout without a proven long-term quarterback. Aw, shucks. They don't have that long-term guy that's established. And so what are you doing? You're not really building the team, per se. It's wish-casting. So, and I'm not saying Olave is bad. He's not. Chris Olave is a good player. He's not a great player. And as the line goes, the Saints can win 6, 7, or 8 games, whether Chris Olave plays wide receiver or my fat ass plays wide receiver. It is the Ben Maller Show. If you would like to be part, you can join us right now. We'll open up the lines. Open sesame. Open sesame. If you want to be part, 877-99 on Fox. That's 877-996-6369. Also on X, at Ben Maller. That's at Ben Maller. If you'd like to be part of the program, they're calling him the NFL's comeback kid. But do you really want him? I mean, what are you doing? Like, seriously, what are you thinking on this one? We'll get to that, and we will do it next.
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0: Ben Maller Show as we continue into the overnight hours, early morning hours, and burning that midnight oil. If you'd like to be part of the show, you can do that. Reminder, Big Maller Meet and Greet coming up in Lost Wages, Nevada. We will be there August 29th, so a little less than a month away. It is a Saturday in the afternoon, so if you live in Vegas, come on out, say hello. If you're traveling to Vegas, hang out with us. Yeah, we'll do it in between. So I know during the day you might want to go out and do something. It's going to be like 150 degrees there, so you might want to go swimming or something like that. And then in the late afternoon, come hang out, and then go back out and booze it up, have a great time, whatever you're doing. I don't care. That'll be the Maller meet and greet. Everyone should be there. That's the plan. Coop and Lorena and Maller. All will be there. All will be there. 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That's 877-996-6369. 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
1: You smoke crack, don't you?
0: Not yet. You can be part of the show that way. Lorena, FSR Tech Queen.
2: Hi, Bill.
0: Don't talk to me. And Koopa Loop will be right over there.
3: Moo.
0: Hello to Koop at a Bronco fan. That is a Bronco fan. And your comments can and will be used against you in the court of sports radio. So please act accordingly. We started this hour with the latest on the Shanahan story. It's getting interesting. There's something missing. There's a jigsaw puzzle, and there's some pieces that aren't really fitting where they're supposed to fit, and it's stuff going on. And yeah, Ferg Dog writes in, says, Maller, do not expect much chirping from Robbie the Mariners fan. After taking one game from the Dodgers, his Mariners really wet the bed the next two. Well, you understand, Ferg Dog, that for Robbie and my friends in Seattle, we got some great dudes there in Seattle. Listen, you got to understand, the Mariners winning at Dodger Stadium was that was their World Series. So you're not supposed to play right away after World Series, and have to play two games after you've won the World Series. The Mariners were making preparations for the parade. You're going to have a ticker tape parade downtown Seattle there after beating the Dodgers in one game. And I understand, I was watching I actually watched some of the Mariner broadcast. That Dave Valley, who was a good player for the Mariners back in the day, is a terrible broadcaster. Holy crap. Every sports cliche in the world. Dude, come on, man. I guess he's got nothing to say. He's just repeating momentum and all that. I was like, oh, my God. Poor Dave Valley. What happened? You should be better than that. Are you that lazy? Do you not prepare? You've got to speak in cliches and tongues. And my God. Maybe he's just having a bad day. I don't know, but there you go. So Robbie, I'm sure Robbie will sit this one out. Late night drug tester says the body cam video won't be released because the police don't want to identify the real driver, Tiger Woods or Danica Patrick. There you go. Truck Stop Fungus says the Saints are ranked 23rd to 26th in the most recent preseason training camp NFL power rankings. They'll be lucky to win 7 games. Well, you know, I love my power rankings, Fungus, Mr. Truck Stop Fungus, wearing your tidy whities, eating your chili at some cheap hotel somewhere in Arkansas. I love my power rankings. I wipe my tuchus with the power rankings. That's how much I love the power rankings. Yes. Supermarket Steve says, talking about the Saints, does anyone know where Michael Thomas is right now? No, I don't. We had, for a while, we were fans of Michael Thomas, Supermarket Steve, indirectly because of our buddy Holiday, who used to call the show and still listens occasionally. Our buddy Holiday, who's a relative of Michael Thomas, and started calling us up when Michael Thomas was at Ohio State. And I think there might have been a falling out. It's family business. I don't want to get into the family business. But, just pointing that out. So, what else do we have here? Reggie. My buddy Reggie there in Minnesota, not to be confused with the Reggie in Detroit that emails me pretty much every freaking week. He won't take a week off in the mailbag pretty much every week. Anyway, Reggie in Minnesota says there's a cover-up with Shanahan as fishy as Fauci invoking the fifth 111 times. That seemed like a lot. That seemed like a fair amount. And Benito, the long-suffering Cowboy fan, writes in, says the 49ers own the Palo Alto Police Department. Well, I don't know if they own it. I was reading somewhere on the dark web that the director of security for the 49ers has a lot of ties, as you might imagine, to local police agencies in the Bay Area. And it's I know in the past, I'm not saying this happens, my opinion. You can't sue me for my opinion. My opinion is that oftentimes it's a I'll scratch your back, you scratch my back. Trucker Joe, got to have a fall guy, says, won't the Freedom of Information Act trump whatever act California has? Well, I guess we'll find out. We'll find out. And to me, the 49ers look even worse, and the cops look worse if it does validate what Shanahan said. Why not just release it? Rick writes in, not Ric Flair, but he wants to be. Says there's obviously a cover-up. Kyle Shanahan's goons paid off the cops not to release the dash cam footage. Well, it's not dash cam footage, I don't think, unless the other car. I don't know. Who knows? A lot of people have that dash cam stuff. It's the cop cam. The other driver got paid a lot of money to stay silent. That's possible. That was what Hank in Tokyo said. Hank called up yesterday. He said they waited 11 days so they could pay off the 21-year-old girl that got in the accident there. Let's see, what else? Non sequitur from Not a Burner. He says, Mike McCarthy got the idea about his own private potty after he heard that you did the same for Bill Miller at the Maller Mansion in the Northwoods. Yeah, we talked about that yesterday. Mike McCarthy, his first big move as head coach of the Pittsburgh Steelers, something that Bill Cowher didn't do, Mike Tomlin, Chuck Knoll, any of those guys. His first move as coach of the Steelers, private toilet at training camp. Private toilet at training camp.
1: Yeah,
0: exactly. Malaprop guy says, can we please have more hot takes? Can we have more hot takes? Sure, why not? Curmudgeon Karen in Duluth writes in, that's allegedly probably just a burner account from Wayne in Duluth. He's got free time on his hands. Says, Wayne said it wouldn't take long for the LeBron love affair to kick back in. Well, I talk about what's going on. I talk about what's going on. And Curmudgeon Karen also says a full week on time with the rundown. Yeah. Okay, so yeah, full week. And next week, every day will be late. We need to get more subscribers to Maller Plus. Jay Scoop says the subscriptions are not quite up to par. We went down a little bit this week, so we need more subscriptions to Maller Plus. So that's on my agenda. Doug from South Korea writes in. He says, will the real Baker Mayfield please stand up? It's tough to land the contract you deserve when every season teams are left wondering which version of Baker they're actually paying for. Well, he is a bit of a bipolar quarterback, Baker Mayfield. Just a little bit. Just a little bit. Appears that Robbie the Mariner fan not happy with the commentary about the Seattle baseball team and their situation. That's a hard team to watch. They suck. Oh, my God. All right, let's go to the phones. And let's start out with a man who was nowhere to be seen when he was ready to step into the octagon. We had it all lined up, one of the great octagons of our time, and he was a no-show. Somehow he's listening right now. We go now to Swamp Billy, who's in the leadoff chair. Hello, Swamp Billy. Welcome.
2: Well, thank you, Generalissimo, and forgive me for falling asleep that night. And I woke up to hear that blathering idiot talking about me and talking about he wasn't who I said he was. But I'm not calling about that. I'm looking forward. And I want to tell you, the Palo Alto, as we call them over here in Tennessee, police, you know, they're well-practiced. Tiger Woods, whatever. You know, you got to protect the bacon, brother. Even if you don't eat it. But, the man almost lost an eye, Ben. Come on. And it may be a plot to hurt whoever started Tesla and changed to Twitter to X. But you just never know, my friend. I want you to know I am loyal to you and listen to you at night. And I truly am blind. That's why I get pissed. I get angry with people who claim they're blind.
0: Hold on, Swamp Billy. Let me do the test. You okay with me doing the test? You're fine with me doing the test, right?
2: I don't know what the test is, but I'll take the test. Here we go.
0: How many fingers am I holding up right now to prove you're blind? How many fingers am I holding up? I'm holding them right in front of the microphone right now. How many fingers?
2: You know, this is just a blind guess, but I'll
0: One hand. Oh, you got it right. You're not blind. You got it right. I'm holding up three fingers. You're not blind. You're a fraud. You're a fraud. I'm holding up three fingers. Look, Lorena, I'm holding up three fingers. This guy's a fraud.
1: Hey. Because I'm not blind.
2: To Lorena, please. It is the, I know, Andrea, look, I'm unlike 2% chance. I do believe in astrology, and it is the buck moon, and so your boy, he's rising. You get it?
0: Okay. All right. Hello? Thank you. Yes. All right. Go away. Thank you. All right, there he goes. All right, well, you got to have a guy. I did a whole podcast. You got to have a guy, right? With everything. A guy that's good at plumbing, help you out when you need a car, where to get a car repair, a guy for anything. So we have a guy, boots on the ground in the Bay Area. Let's get to the bottom of this right now. Our intrepid reporter who is breathlessly covering this Kyle Shanahan story. Let's say hello to Lucky Tony. Hello, Lucky Tony.
3: Hey, Ben. What is me betting against Roger Clemens having common with Daisy Marie's muffin?
0: I don't know.
3: I'd be happy with a whiff. And why did the New York cooker want my autograph?
0: I don't know what you're talking about. Yeah.
3: She thought I was petite. Thanks, Ben.
0: There you go. That's our intrepid reporter, boots on the ground there, covering the Kyle Shanahan story.
4: I think that was a Lorena joke there at the end, was it?
0: I'm ignoring it, Coop. Thing. I'm moving on. I didn't. You know, I don't know what to get. I don't know what gets dumped or I just.
4: I think we're able to keep everything that time.
0: Really? So we're, you know, the muffin thing's good. We're good on that. Hot muffin talk. All right. Very nice. That's what their name is on X, says, are we positive there was actually a car accident? No, I didn't see it. How do I know? You don't know. I don't know. Did it happen? If you didn't see it, did it happen? So the comeback kid, who is that? Well, Chase Claypool. What? That's comeback kid? Chase Claypool, who turned 28 earlier this month. He has not played an NFL snap since 2023, which is, look at my calendar app on my phone here, I believe that's 3 years ago. And he once, the reason I brought this up is because he provided great sports talk radio for one night and for one part of a Maller monologue. If you're old enough to remember when he played in the NFL, Chase Claypool famously announced that he was one of the three best receivers in the National Football League. And I think that was the last time we heard of him. I think that's the last time we heard from him. And a couple of decent average numbers, like the first couple years with the Pittsburgh Steelers, the Yenzes. And then has bounced around. He had stints with the Bears and the Dolphins. And so a couple of injuries with the Colts. So we'll see if he gets a job there. That's one of the top three receivers in the NFL, though. You'd think he would get a job no matter what. He's one of the top three guys in the NFL. How does he not get a job? My God. All right. Let's say hello to Blind Scott, who's on the north end of Boston. Hello, Blind Scott. Welcome.
5: Hey, what's happened? I'm guessing that they don't want to suppress the body cam because the other person's a private citizen and everybody in the world will know who they are. I really have no idea with this type of stuff, but I'm a legal expert.
0: Scott, as a legal expert, wouldn't you be able to just blur the face of the other person? Wouldn't that be a simple move to make?
5: This is bad legal expert advice, actually. You don't want a blind person as a legal expert. Because I went to law school for orientation at Suffolk Law, but I won a lottery today, and I'm actually a winner right now. I won a lottery to move into a luxury apartment with a subsidized rent that I've got on a waiting list 8 years ago on Mount Vernon Street on Beacon Hill. So pretty soon, if the lottery goes well, I'll be Blind Scott on Beacon Hill, and I'll be reporting from the Charles River and on famous Charles Street in Boston next to John Kerry.
0: Wait, time out. You're not leaving the North End. You're lying. You're not going to leave. You love the North End. You have a love-hate relationship with the North End. You're not going to leave the North End. That's not happening.
5: And speak to me sometimes. They do that fake blind thing. Dude, I hate that fake blind stuff. That was a bad call. Like, that was a wicked bad call, that Billy call. I think he was drunk. Dude, you don't accuse anybody of faking a disability or being blind because there's an invisible disability. If you read
0: Scott, I gave Scott, I gave the man a test, blind Scott. I gave Swamp Billy a test. I held up three fingers. He got it right. He's faking. And but you as a you're blind. A representative of the blind community. You should be offended by that.
5: There's a definition of medical blindness for legally blind. So you could actually have no vision at all, but you could see out of this little tiny pinhole, and that pinhole could be enough for you to drive like really poorly. And that's actually what's going on in parking lots all over the USA. So here's a tip. If you go to like a Costco parking lot, you want to park as close to the door as possible. Because if you're in the middle, you're testing some blind people that are driving. You're testing their vision. That's the most dangerous place for people. The most accidents in America happen to park lot. Police do not investigate.
0: No, Scott, you that's a bad job. But you should not take parking advice from a blind guy. What you do is you park as far away from the Costco as possible. That way, you don't have to worry about driving in circles trying to find a parking place. You park far away, and then you walk in, and you just walk by all the dopes driving in circles trying to get that close parking place. That's the move.
5: I've never been to Costco, actually, ever. They don't have Costco buses.
0: That's because you don't have Costco in your area. That's right. You don't even know what a Costco is. You don't even have Walmart, I bet. There's no Walmart around you in the North End.
5: I've never been to Walmart either. I've never been inside a Walmart. Can you believe that? I've never been anywhere. No one takes me anywhere because I have a problem and I start yelling at people in public real loud so people don't like to talk to me. So there's a thing in the North End where people come up to me to try to talk to me and then I start yelling at them and I guess they're giggling. They're trying to do it on purpose. So this festival, St. Agrippina.
0: Well, this is why Scott, people have a bad rap. You know, they look down on certain parts of Boston because of people like you that just randomly start screaming at tourists on they're outside your house when they're having a good time eating lasagna, and you give them a hard time.
5: Yeah, if they have like an accent or something, I'll say something about something in the South. You know, so but I'm cool with the South. I'm going to move there. Actually, I moved to Huntsville, Alabama. I have a girl.
0: You just said you're moving to Beacon Hill. You're not moving to the South. You're going to move it next year. You're going to move to Wisconsin next.
5: Yeah, I would move to Milwaukee. You know, Jeffrey Dahmer from Milwaukee. That was like really crazy. That's
0: where Jeffrey Dahmer went to college?
5: No.
0: The Ohio State University. They don't promote him. I don't know why. All right, thank you. I got to go. All right, there you go. There's Blind Scott. Rambling Blind Scott. Time now for the Who Am I game. And here we go. In my big league career, the one and only Twins, Cody Clemens. Cody Clemens has recorded a strikeout on the mound, had a three-homer game at the plate, and hit an ultimate grand slam. It's a walk-off grand slam. Down by three. I am the only other player in Major League Baseball history to do all three of those things. Who am I? That is the question, the answer. We'll get to it, and we will do it next.
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10: 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A black man from the projects comes forward with information about the case.
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16: 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They turn on him.
10: 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Lee Harris is sentenced to 90 years.
17: I get 90 years for killing somebody I have never seen.
10: Behind bars, Lee finds an unlikely ally in his cellie, Robert. The pair are like chalk and cheese. There's no way their paths would ever cross on the outside. But as a fellow inmate, Robert sees through the lies and vows to do the unthinkable. Clear Lee's name.
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2: 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That is a spinoff of this show. We have a Fifth Hour exclusive. I don't want to give too much away, but that'll be available for you later on Friday. A global exclusive. A man turned into a transformer. You'll only hear it on the Fifth Hour. That'll be wherever you get your podcast. You can also listen to the Ben Maller Show podcast. And boy, how great would that be? My goodness. Just absolutely great. Back to it. And here is the big payoff on the Who Am I game. This is where we pretend to be somebody else. Thus, the Who Am I game. Quite the finish for the Minnesota Twins. They were supposed to be terrible. Not that they're good. The American League blows, so the Twins are right in the playoff race. Of course, they kept adding wild card teams. That's part of the deal. The Twins, Cody Clemens, that last name rings a bell. Cody Clemens has recorded a strikeout on the mound in his career. He's notched a three-homer game at the plate and hit what they call an ultimate grand slam, a walk-off grand slam down by three. I'm the only other player in baseball history to do all three of those things, according to the nerddom. Who am I? And Alf, the alien opiner, going with Joe Sambito.
3: Who?
2: This is his answer. Great photo. That crooked Red Sox hat. Joe Mauer from Femi, the number one Uber Eats driver there.
4: Number one.
2: In Minnesota. Ruben Berman, the reason that you get to keep foul balls, according to Maller Prop Guy. Well, that's true. It is him. Not a burner, going with Mike the Leprechaun. Mike the Leprechaun. Who else do we have? I see Paige down. Robbie the Mariner fan got this right. Bad job by you. You cheating schmuck. Analog Al going with the Sultan of SWAT. Who else do we have? Crazy Joe Davola from Trucker or Truck Stop Fungus. That's his answer. Who else do we have? Mark from Queens going with Blind Scott's Pharmacist as his answer. You are BoJack Horseman from Trucker Joe. Got to have a fall guy. That's a message to Coop. A subliminal dog whistle to Coop. Manny Sanguian, good name, from James. Caesar Geronimo from Steelers Nasty. That's a solid name, too. Not a burner said Blind Sophie's plunger extension. Okay, that's come on. Can't we all get along? Johnny Q says George Brett is the answer. Well, that was the answer yesterday, and I guess that got caught off. I have a very upset email from Old Man River Mike, who's 89 and listens to the show, and he could not hear the answer. He lives in Florida, and he listens to it. I'm sorry, Old Man River. George Brett was the answer yesterday. What else do we have? Let's see. Paige Dan. We'll skip over that one. Mike the Man from Hoosier Bill. He says Mike the Man. I don't know who that is. Lorena, do you have an answer, Lorena?
5: I'm going to go with James Bond.
2: James Bond. Agent 007.
5: Shaken,
2: Bond.
5: Not stirred.
2: No, that is incorrect. The correct answer. The Bambino, Babe Ruth. Babe Ruth got her done back in the day. The former Dodger. He was a coach with the Brooklyn Dodgers, Babe Ruth. Yeah, last uniform he wore, I believe, was a Dodger uniform. Put that in your little pipe and smoke it, you kids. Yeah?
6: We are the Dodgers.
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10: What team in Tampa Bay is closest to winning a championship? 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We started the show off talking about how awesome they're 22-12. In the American League, they are just dominating. 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They have all the momentum right now. And we're hoping that does come to fruition. I think that's the championship everybody wants to see the most in this town. But for me, the team closest to a championship is still the Tampa Bay Lightning. And I know, first-round exit, 4 years in a row, the wounds from Game 7 still hurt. 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A couple bad bounces the other way, and we're talking about, you know, Game 1 being tonight.
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18: 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Would you be surprised at all if they went back-to-back?
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You heard it on the Red Sox Radio Network. They came back to defeat the A's 5-4, while the Braves held on 5-4 against the Nationals. Without Shohei Ohtani, the Dodgers outscored the Mariners 6-2. The Twins are acquiring left-handed reliever A.J. Minter from the Mets in exchange for two prospects. The MLB trade deadline is

0: soundtrack to your overnight hours. Coast to coast, border to border, and beyond, on the vast and excessively powerful microphones of FSR emanating live from the whispers. The whispers of wisdom. Guaranteed human from the world famous Fox Sports Radio studios where Ozzy Waz and Not a Burner say, "Hey, Maller, give me some of that bull." I said, "You know what? In honor of Robbie the Mariner fan and his team winning the series against the Dodgers, 1-2, one win for the Mariners over the Dodgers is like 10. And even Kathy and Madison said, "Maller, give me the bull. 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So our lead this hour, talking baseball. It's baseball, Susan. That's all it is. So we start out in Detroit, the whisper campaign continuing regarding the future of the ace in the hole for the Tigers, in a big-time hole there. If you've not been paying attention, the trade deadline, which used to always be on July 31st, which is today, this Friday, it's on Monday, so you have the weekend. One thing I've learned about these professional sports leagues over the years, and I remember this when I did my website, they don't like to work. The league office do not like to work. They're all in Manhattan. They don't want to work on the weekends. They do not want to work on the weekends. The weekends is their time. They play games on the weekends, mind you. Any kind of ruling, any kind of adjudication of the rules or having the league office having to go over financial situations, they just don't want to work. They want to be in the Hamptons on the weekend. They don't want to be bothered. They just don't want to be bothered. So the trade deadline is on Monday, and the latest on this, Detroit is expected to say bye-bye to their two-time Cy Young winner, Tarik Skubal, as he will be going outbound from Detroit. And you've got the Dodgers, the Brewers, the Tampa Bay Rays, the Yankees, the Cubbies, who are supposedly window shopping. The Atlanta Braves also have been mentioned as a possibility. Now, we have learned, though, the latest scuttlebutt. We have learned that the Dodgers are the first preference of Tarik Skubal when he enters the market into free agency. That being passed around, bouncing around the pinball machine here, is that Tarik Skubal is eyeing the Dodgers as a free agent. Of course, there's a lot of moving parts, including a labor stoppage that will start December 1st. So good luck on that. It's a good jumping off point. Let us discuss the question for Old Man River there in Florida. Tarik Skubal would prefer to sign a long-term deal with the Dodgers. Why are people seemingly pretending that this is a surprise? That there are people, I don't believe that. That's not right. Why would he want to go join the Dodgers? That makes no sense. My observations, I got Mark Twain, Jenga, and Burger King. And we will combine all of these things together. And we are going to play the 1-2-3 and the ABC game is what we're going to play. We always start, though. You know where we start? Number one.
1: Number one.
0: Number one.
1: Number one.
0: One, one, one, one, one, one, one. Number one. All right, we steamroll. All right, stop. All right, we steamroll through this. So there's a certain subset of our fellow human beings, people who are acting gobsmacked about this wrinkle. I find it adorable. I find it absolutely adorable. It's like those people that are shocked that their date would prefer to go to a place like Nobu over Applebee's. Like, really? Come on now. Why would you be surprised by this? Who wouldn't trade the life they're in for, if you're a baseball player, for money, sunshine, palm trees, beach living, and a franchise that does not treat October like it's a haunted house? The Dodgers, for better or worse, operate in an MLB plus world. Unlimited deferred payments, zero ads for the players. They fly their players around on their own private plane so they don't have to be around the unwashed support staff. Do you understand how spoiled these a-holes are on the Dodgers?

0: Schuble's just trying to get on the Ohtani pension plan. I believe Ohtani will be paid until the sun burns out. That's how much money he's going to get over the years. And from L.A.'s perspective, he immediately would slot right at the very top of the Dodger rotation. I keep hearing how great the Dodger rotation is, how amazing it is, and all this stuff. And they have a great record. That's wonderful. The reality is, going into a playoff environment, there's one guy that you trust right now in that rotation that you can depend on. Yoshinobu Yamamoto, and that's it. That is all. Shohei Ohtani's a wild card. He's dinged up. There's no guarantee he'll be able to pitch. And if he does pitch, he'll pitch well. There's no guarantee on that. And the Dodgers are literally burning about $60 million on Blake Snell. Bro, I ain't playing unless I get mine, bro. Guess what? He should update somebody. Bro, I ain't playing and I got mine. What a schmuck that guy is. And Tyler Glasnow, the Glass Man, two unreliable turd burgers who they can't depend on the playoffs. I keep hearing, well, Snell's coming back. Glasnow will be back. Really? You want to bet on that? Dodgers almost lost the World Series because of Blake Snell. Every game he pitched in, they lost. The guy sucks. The guy sucks. And Schuble, he would fix that. You would have a good 1-2 punch with Yamamoto and Schuble at the top. And then whatever else you get out of those other pitchers is fine. And it's always the block. The blockity block. I remember years ago, the Dodgers traded for a guy named Jim Thome, a designated hitter. This is back when the National League didn't have the designated hitter. Like, what are you doing? Well, they traded for him because they were worried he was going to go to a rival team they were fighting with to get in the playoffs. So they just got him, really not to play him, just to keep him from going to the team so he didn't burn them near the end of his big league career. But Schuble, if he ended up, like, if the Brewers got this guy, oh my God, if the Brewers got Schuble, I would bet on them over the Dodgers with the Miz and Schuble in a short series. Are you kidding me? I'd bet on Milwaukee if they get him. Atlanta, if the Atlanta Braves were able to pick up Schuble and put him near the top. Man, and I don't care about trading prospect. You prospect hoarders, let it go. Cut the umbilical cord with these stupid prospects. They're just trade chips to maximize the roster, the big league roster. And they have the depth. And every year, Baseball America and these other nerd websites come out with a new list of top prospects. So if you trade them, you can regrow. It's kind of like a farmer. You imagine you're a farmer in Iowa, and you're like, man, I love the corn. I can't cut the corn. Well, you'll get more corn the next season. Well, no, I love this corn. Well, no, you've got to trade that corn, and then you can get something else for this thing called money. Money, money, money. Yeah. All right. So anyway, to quote Mark Twain, denial ain't just a river in Egypt. It's also widespread in baseball. Now, moving on. Page two. To Cincinnati we go, where the Reds are not good. However, they are very popular at the trade deadline. Multiple people that claim to know what they're talking about, keeping you up to date, those so-called squirrely baseball insiders, swear that the Cincinnati Reds ace Hunter Green is on the auctioning block with Buster Olney claiming that it's a 50-50 chance that he's traded over the weekend before the MLB trade deadline. Hunter Green, and supposedly a lot of teams are kicking the tires on Mr. Green, who's not actually Green. He's not. All right, so the question, you make the call. Should the Reds trade away the flame-throwing starting pitcher, Hunter Green, who was a revelation of Baseball Nation last year and smells like rotting fish this year? So on this one, I am going to give this a ceremonial head bob is what I'm going to do. I'm nodding my head here. Now, my arm certainly can be twisted on this, and here's why. Hunter Green is a dreamboat house built on a sinkhole. You feel me on that? You know what I'm saying? Like, it looks great. At some point, that sinkhole is going to swallow that house up. And you juxtapose, we talked about in a previous episode of the show, we talked about how the Reds have Ellie De La Cruz and I wouldn't trade him and they'd be nuts to trade him. Well, it's different with Hunter Green, even though he's a young lad at 26. Hunter Green is coming off elbow surgery for bone chips. And you look at his injury report, and it's the future. It's not so much looking forward to the future. It's planning for the next MRI. And so if you're the front office there, you've got to do this math equation and say, well, when are we actually going to be any good again? And if we're that good, will he still be able to pitch? And it's kind of like playing with a Jenga tower and you're blindfolded. And Hunter Green is that wobbly middle block that's about to fall out of the Jenga tower. And by the time the Reds are actually competitive, he'll either be signing or demanding a $200 million plus contract or getting fitted for Tommy John surgery, not the clothes, the Tommy John operation. So under team control for a few more years, which all these financial wizards love so much, through 2029. And that makes you prime fish bait to toss into the ocean for desperate teams that are all horny to get more pitching, like the Atlanta Braves, the Padres, the Yankees, teams like that. So you could cash in. I don't love my prospects. I've been very clear about that. Most of these guys suck. It's a scam. It's a shell game. It's three-card Monty is what it is with these prospects. However, that's where the Reds are. This unending struggle that the Cincinnati Reds are dealing with is just Josh and Justin in Cincinnati, and Ohio Al and all those guys, Dick and Dayton. You're running on a treadmill, and it's a treadmill. It's a weird brand of treadmill. It's the Suck brand, the treadmill of Suck, and there's no off switch. You can't get off it. There's no off switch. That's all. All right, final point. Now we go to Atlanta, where Tommy in Atlanta is smiling ear to ear, unless he's not. So reports say the Braves are considering tossing out into the market Spencer Strider. What? What? Come on. The Braves are a playoff team this year. They've got this mishmash of players they added and the guys they had before that are working. Yeah, so that is the story. The former ace of the Atlanta baseball team, who's in the middle of a six-year contract for $75 million, got a couple more years after this, club option after that. So the question, do you believe the Atlanta Braves would really trade away Spencer Strider? So on this one, I'm giving this two thumbs up. Not one, two thumbs up. Two of them. Now, for the low-information fan, trading away Spencer Strider sounds bat poop crazy. It sounds bat poop crazy. But Atlanta is not just shopping him. I believe in private messages. At this point, they're practically begging someone to take the booby prize off the shelf. They would pack his bags. They'd take care of his house, call the Uber Black, pay surge pricing, and tip the driver double to get rid of him. If you look at the rental market and you say, okay, I need to get a pitcher and I need a rental. Can I get an Avis? No, we don't have Avis. How about, what else? You got like a National? No, we don't have that. What do you got? So I have a Spencer Strider. It's a Rent-A-Wreck. Spencer Strider is a Rent-A-Wreck. He has had elbow inflammation, UCL sprain. His velocity has been like a yo-yo. It's up and down and all around. The guy turns 28 this summer, which, again, is not old. You're supposedly in the prime of your career. However, he has to be handled like a Fabergé egg at this point. And think of Spencer Strider like a Burger King commercial for the Whopper. Right, you look at that, and it looks just amazing. The meat, the bread, the toppings, even the lettuce. And I don't like lettuce because it makes you vomit like the lettuce today. But it looks fine. Looks good. And then when you go through the drive-thru and you get that bag, that soggy bag, and it's that depressing-looking burger, you're like, I don't want the one in the commercial. What is this slop that I'm getting? Strider looks cool. He sounds cool. The functionality of Spencer Strider is not very good. It's just not great. And so the Braves, I would think, are very tired of this. They know that it's not likely going to get better. Babysitting a pitcher, it's kind of like watching a rocket launch back in the day at NASA. There's a long checklist before you start that rocket, right? The booster rockets, and a long checklist. And that's Spencer Strider at this particular point trying to figure out how to make all this stuff work. It's not great. And it been futzing around with it for a couple of years now, and it's just not looking all that promising. It is the Ben Maller Show. The Ben Maller Show. If you would like to be part of the program, you can join us a couple of ways. You can call up and stay on hold. We'll get you at some point here, and you can dazzle the men, women, and children of the nocturnal world. And you can do that at 877-99-ON-FOX. That's 877-996-6369. Also on X, at Ben Maller. That is at Ben Maller. If you'd like to be part of the live program, you can hide behind your fake avatar and name, and we won't know who you really are. You can live a double life and knock yourself out. Have a grand old time. Later this hour, we've got Maller to the third degree. We'll have the Insta advice line coming up a little bit later in the hour as well. Straight ahead, it is Scootergate. We have Scootergate to dissect, and also putting on a show. Putting on a show. We'll go there as well. We'll do it all. And we will do it next.
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0: The Ben Maller Show rolls on and on and on into the nighttime. And a reminder, a couple of notes for you. Very important. We have a fifth hour exclusive, a must listen for the boys in the Maller Militia and the girls. Check it out later on today. A Transformer edition of the fifth hour. And we have just gotten an RSVP. This just in to the Ben Maller Show on Fox Sports Radio. As I have now confirmed, two big names in the Maller Militia will be at the event in Vegas on August 29th.
1: What I tell you?
0: Surfer Todd the comedian and his wife, Coop, will be there. Surfer Todd, one of the most decorated, I believe the all-time most decorated joke writer on the show. He's a comedian, he's a surfer, and he's the West Coast Weed Man Hippie, or Weed Man Hippie's the East Coast Surfer Todd the comedian. So it's always great. Well, they're life of the party. Life of the party. What crazy outfit are they going to wear at the Maller meet and greet? So they have RSVP, so you can meet Surfer Todd. Robbie the Mariner fan's going to be there. Jay Scoop says he's flying in from his humble abode, and so many other legends. So check it out. Maller meet and greet. Going to be a great time in Vegas. More information when we get closer. It'll be at the same venue we've been at the last couple of years. But if you've never been there, we'll let you know we get closer to the event August 29th. Call in number 877-99 on Fox. That's 877-996-6369. Also available on the X machine. And that's at Ben Maller. That's at Ben Maller. Your comments can and will be used against you in the court of the Maller Militia.
1: What about Ferg Dog?
0: He's invited. I have not heard an RSVP from Ferg Dog. He may have to be washing Brian Finley's laundry. You know, there's more
1: within,
0: laundry there.
1: It's within driving distance. I don't see any excuse that that's acceptable. Yeah.
0: Ferg Dog, I'd love to meet Fergie if he wants to make an appearance there. And Fergie, if you want to show up and dress as a furry, that's fine. We won't care, right? Lorraine, you'd like that if Ferg Dog showed up as a furry. That would be fine, right? No? Okay.
2: I'm more down for a bikini party, but whatever.
0: Oh, the bikini. Yeah, the guys were emailing me saying the wet t-shirt contest. But that was your idea the other day. I don't think I'll be entering that.
1: I knew that was going to spark some reaction.
0: Oh, yeah, of course. Yeah. I mean, jeez, get a grip, dude. Supermarket Steve writes in, says, is it Monday? Am I supposed to be at work? Are we having a Friday incident advice line? This is unprecedented. I'm so excited. Apparently, this is not a day that Supermarket Steve normally works. The Baltimore Freeloader account writes in, Baltimore Freeloader account says, I would never hide behind a burner account like that coward Kevin Durant. In fact, I wanted to tell you how great the Sunday fifth hour mailbag was, says the Baltimore Freeloader account. Not a burner writes in from Parts Unknown. And he says, every time you talk about the Brewers, I am reminded of that Dodger ball washer that nearly killed himself on Bernie Brewer's slide. It never gets old. Holy crap. That was quite the night. That was just absolutely wonderful to see the... Oh, boom. You can't put your arm behind you when you're running into a wall. That's just common sense. You cannot do it. It's kind of like if you've ever been taught boxing. You know how you can't put your thumb underneath your fingers in boxing because you're going to end up breaking your thumb when you throw a punch? You got to have your thumb the right way. Jose from Murrieta writes in. He says, Ben, you know the Bambino was also known as the Sultan of SWAT. I know that. I knew that, Jose. I knew that, but I wanted to give it away. Didn't want to give it away. Let's see here. Late Night Drug Tester says, maybe the word guano can be used instead of poop. Both are fun words to say. There's a lot of fun words to say rather than the S word. Let's go back to the phones. We'll say hello to... Yeah, Dingleberry is a great one. Yeah, Dingleberry is a great one. Let's go to Andre in the Commonwealth. Hello, Andre. Welcome.
3: How you doing, Ben? Good to be with you on this, Thursday? We're moving into Friday here in the Commonwealth. Ben, I really think we have a situation going on with the Tigers and this Tariq Skubal ordeal that we're currently in. And I don't necessarily blame the Tigers, even though, you know, they do. And Willis, I think he concurs with me. You know, as soon as they fall out of the playoff march, you know, then they're immediately selling off their top assets. And not only they're selling off the top assets, and Willis doesn't like this, but are the Reds going to continue to get richer? The Dodgers winning championship after championship and then getting the best player mid-season? Okay, whatever happened to the New York Yankees? Is Brian Cashman still running the show there? Willis wants to know. We come from, well, Willis, you know, he's from Georgia, all right? But I'm from the great state of New Jersey. Willis knows this. Hold on, he needs a snack of Rudy. Okay, you got to calm down.
0: Give him a Scooby snack there. He's trying to.
3: He needs a Scooby snack.
0: Yeah. He's bogarting the call here. He's evangelizing in dog. If we could only understand dogs with that. Somebody needs to figure out what. Tell AI, what is a bark? What does that mean? What's the sign? What is the sign?
3: That might be a helpful use for the artificial intelligence, which, by the way, Ben, you see how they're slow rolling the artificial intelligence because it's getting a little bit out of their control, right? We're seeing how, oh, we're going to scale back now because it's hacking into other companies that we didn't really think it was supposed to do. Ben, did they not see Terminator 2? We figured this out years ago in the awesome 80s. We know what the heck was going to happen, okay, with, what was it, Jake Ryan running away from the Terminator 2. You know, I couldn't remember. I saw it with my cousins. I was, like, in fifth grade. I was
0: You were shaken and stirred, Andre. But is it possible that all those old movies we used to watch were really just previews? They called them fiction, but they were actually nonfiction, and they were predicting the future. They knew the future. Except they just presented them as fiction. Like my theory on all these UFO movies, like E.T. back in the old days and Close Encounters, all those old E.T. Extraterrestrial movies, that they were actually nonfiction presented as fiction.
3: Right. That's right. We knew this. Okay? You got the touch, right? You got the power. Transformers. More than meets the eye. I knew this second and third grade. What the heck was going to happen? But back to the situation. I know you got other callers here, right? I'm just disappointed. Whatever happened to Daddy Warbucks on the East Coast, Steve Cohen? The Mets don't want to get in on Skubal. What about the Yankees? Cashman, you're trying to win a World Series. You don't want to get in on Skubal. Why are the Dodgers just bogarting all of these decisive midseason moves, which essentially gives them a monopoly on the World Series to be played in October? Okay, so I'm a little bit concerned. Baseball, they don't have a salary cap, nor should they have a salary cap, because there's more money for everybody going around. But why aren't these other major teams? The Red Sox, with your 15-game win streak, you can't get in on Tyreek Skubal. So I had a couple of these. Find out you got other calls. Okay, so me and Willis, we're not pleased about that. And then also, doggone it, get back to the awesome 80s. Learn from the Transformers. Get your arms around this artificial intelligence so we can continue to have the Malin Militia. Thanks for taking the call.
0: There he goes, Andre. A little singing, you had a dog barking, a little bit of everything in that phone call. There's a little bit of everything in that phone call. Well, we have Scootergate in baseball. What? Yes, Scootergate, the San Francisco Gigantes. Not a good baseball team. Not a good baseball team. However, making some headlines here. They've made headlines a couple of times. They got into the culture debate. And now Harrison Bader, a journeyman baseball player, new revelations from Giant Nation on what happened. He was in a scooter accident in the Bay Area over the weekend. Multiple reports out of the Bay Area indicating eyewitness accounts that tell the media in San Francisco that Harrison Bader was seen drinking at a bar in San Francisco just hours before snap, crackle, pop in various neighborhoods. He was leaving a cafe when he was injured on the scooter at about 2 in the morning. Yeah, there you go. Keep in mind that the media covering the Harrison Bader story getting more information than the Kyle Shanahan car accident story. That there's more info out on Harrison Bader on a scooter. Do you really need to even report that he was out drinking? Isn't it just common sense if one gets into a scooter accident that it's likely involving some type of alcohol? Wouldn't you assume that? Right? Just Come on now. 2 a.m. scooter accident. Play the odds.
2: A little bit.
0: And yeah, so this guy was out having a good time. He boozing it up. Here's the question. Can you get a DUI on a scooter? I guess you could. Haven't people gotten DUIs?
2: Yes.
0: Yeah, you can, right? Because I remember doing a story years ago on a guy on a horse got a DUI. If you got a DUI on a horse, you can get a DUI on a scooter. So, no reports of that. I guess I don't think the cops were involved here. So, anyway, let's go back to the phones. Let's say hello to Andrea, who is in Berkeley. She is the astrology insider. Could this scooter gate involving Harrison Bader, could it possibly be related to the cosmic event that we had the other night? And we're still feeling the after effects of something involving an animal named Moon. Hello, Andrea.
4: Hello, Ben. How are you?
0: If I was any better, I'd not be on a scooter. I wouldn't be Harrison Bader, but here I am.
4: Yeah, that's interesting. Mercury's still in retrograde till August 10th, so some weird things continue to happen. I mean, Shanahan is bogged down in all this challenging information and clerical errors about, the accident. And I just looked up Harrison Bader. It looks like June 3rd, 1994. And, he's been a really playful Gemini in the clubhouse and the dugout. And, kind of play fighting with Tony Vitello brings a lot of energy. But, I would tend to agree with you at that age. Drinking late Saturday night into Sunday morning on a scooter, thank goddess he's okay. Thank the baseball gods and goddesses. But I think that with Mercury retrograde, more accidents tend to occur. And Mercury went retrograde June 29th, came out of retrograde July 23rd, but till it gets back to 100% strength, it's not till the 10th of August. So some strange things will continue to occur. Glad you brought up the full moon as well, Ben.
0: Yeah.
4: Because that can really bring a lot of emotional intensity and highlight things that were previously hidden. The full moon can do that. So there's just like a lot of intense energy. And I'm sure you heard with the trading deadline, I saw Robbie Ray and he pitched a gem, but it might be his last game with the Giants. So there's just a lot of tumultuous energy going on. And
0: the Giants are an odd team because they're a bad team, but they have good players. It's not great players, but they've got some good, like Luis Arraez is a good player,
4: right,
0: and
4: right.
0: Robbie Ray's a solid pitcher. It's like they've got a few guys that are pretty good. I can't imagine they're going to actually find a sucker to take Rafael Devers, though. I think they're stuck with him. I don't think he's going anywhere. We'll see. It should be a fun weekend, right, Andrea? A lot of trade. We love trades. Trades are fun.
4: Yeah,
0: it's exciting. New people in different places. That's exciting, yes?
4: Yeah, I should be busy. But if I may mention real quickly, I have an MRI today on Friday.
0: Okay,
4: so
0: all right.
4: Now when militia can send some good vibes and good energy.
0: We're pulling for you, Andrea. Good vibrations to Andrea. Take care of that. I know you've been battling a lot of crap the last couple of years, so hopefully get better here. Calm down. We want calmness. We don't want the craziness. We want a nice calmness here. And that I'm reminded that phrase, may you live in interesting times, is actually a curse. Right, Andrea? It's not a good thing. You want things to be calm. You don't want to be crazy. You want calmness. Calmness is good.
4: Yeah, you want your individual chart, to be as calm as possible. And that's why I waited till after Mercury came out of retrograde. I mean, one of my favorite spiritual teachers, Ram Dass, said, for wanting it to be perfect, it never happens. So I had to wait till it was out of retrograde, but I couldn't wait any longer till the retrograde and making it perfect. My Virgo overdoes itself sometimes. So I went with
0: It is true. It's one of those things you got to learn in life, right? You wait. You're like, everything, before I start that business, everything has to be perfect. Before I apply for that job, and it's like, it's never going to be perfect. There's always crap that happens, and it's never just going to be lined up. As you like to say, the stars all lined up, the planets all lined up. It's not like that. That's not the reality. So you just got to go for it.
4: This is as good as it can get. considering the time frame in which I need to have it done.
0: All right, we're pulling for you. Good luck. Hopefully it's not too bad and you get some good news there. Thank you, Andrea. Our friend Andrea sent some good vibrations out to her there in Berkeley, the Astrology Insider. Forget Adam Schefter or Shams or Ken Rosenthal. At the trade deadline, when they trade the planets and the solar systems, we have insider information from Andrea. She's all over it with breaking trades. When we trade the Milky Way galaxy and we say goodbye to that, then we move it to somewhere else out far in the heavens. Anyway, it is the Ben Maller Show. The Ben Maller Show, as we press on and on and on. And we have Maller to the third degree. Here is the Insta trivia. Here it is. Blank has averaged 8.9 yards after the catch. This is per reception in his career. That is the highest of any wide receiver in the next-gen stats era. That's the modern nerdification of the NFL. Minimum 750 routes or routes run. Again, so Blank has averaged 8.9 yards after the catch per reception in his career. That is the highest of any wide receiver in the next-gen stats era, the Dorksville of the NFL. Minimum 750 routes or routes run. You want to answer that on X at Ben Maller. That's at Ben Maller. We've got Maller to the third degree. It's warming up in the hopper. We'll get to that, and we will do it next.
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0: Dance, Sean. Serious Sean. Come on, Sean. Serious Sean. You gotta dance, Sean.
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0: Dance. Dance. Dance. It is the Ben Maller Show. A reminder. And I know Jerry in Rhode Island, she gets very upset if I don't mention to watch the YouTube channel. She says, I love your YouTube channel. I said, Jerry, why do you love the YouTube channel? And she didn't have an answer. It's YouTube at Ben Maller Show. YouTube at Ben Maller Show. Just click the thingamajig there. 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Help us out. Do us a solid. Do us a good mitzvah. Fight the good fight. And every once in a while, get into a cyber battle with various fan bases that can't handle the truth. And they get very upset. And we need your defense. But it's YouTube at Ben Maller Show. Check that channel out. Help us out. And videos will pop up in your feed. And you're not working anyway, so just watch the videos, okay? Thank you. All right, back to it we go. And let's get right back to it with the Insta trivia. We'll do the Insta trivia. And then we're going to have Maller to the third degree. So this is a jam-packed portion of talk radio. There's a lot going on. My God. Lot going on. Here is the Insta trivia. So Blank has, as for Kathy and Madison, Blank has averaged 8.9 yards after the catch per reception in his career, the highest of any wide receiver in the next gen stats here. That's the modern nerdification of the NFL. Minimum 750 routes, or some of you like to say roots. So that is the Insta trivia. And let's see, what is the answer? At Ben Maller. That is at Ben Maller. Femi, the top Uber Eats delivery driver in the Twin Cities, going with Justin Jefferson is his answer. Maller prop guy says the whitest wide receiver in the NFL, Hollering James. Look at that. He looks good. He's in shape. He's got the uniform on there. Look at that, Hollering James. That's not AI at all. Alf, the alien opiner. The man that modernized the touchdown dance, he had all the swag back in the day. Billy White Shoes Johnson is the answer. Eek in Roseville, Minnesota, going with Mark Duper. Mark Duper. Where's Mark Clayton? Hey, Mark Duper. Mark in Queens, or from Queens, says Blind Scott's fancy new government-subsidized bachelor pad. For Mark. Yes, the taxpayers are paying for Blind Scott's life in many ways. What else do we have? Late Night Drug Tester says you are Jessica Williams, who is 37 today. Well, look at that. Mark the Walker, wandering around the streets of Rochester, says Dr. Jack Houseman, who also tried and failed to put his daughter, baby in a corner. All right. Hart Lee Dykes from Steeler Nasty. Puka Nacua, guessed by Analog Al. Gary Coleman, the great wide receiver for the Lions, I think it was. Yeah, I think the Lions. From Truck Stop Fungus. That's his answer. What else? Clint Eastwood from Filler Up Phil. Cracker Jack from Trucker Joe, got to have a fall guy. Michael's going with Todd Stoudemire. Phil McConkey from Patrick DJ Spin in San Diego. What say you, Lorena?
2: Musin Muhammad.
0: No, it's, believe it or not, Debo Samuel is the correct answer. The great Debo Samuel. Here we go, here we go, here we go.
1: It's Maller.
0: How about that?
1: To the third degree. Are you ready? This is when Big Ben gets grilled.
0: All right, here we go. Let's get it done right now. Over to the Koopa Loop for the reading of the questions.
3: Max Crosby was asked about the trade that never was this week. He admitted that the Ravens backing out of the trade had has added a little extra motivation to go out there and kick ass this season. Ben, do you think the Ravens will regret backing out of the deal?
0: So you've got the micro and the macro. So micro, yeah, because I think Crosby will have a good year this year, and it's really about the macro. The Ravens were betting that they're going to be right in not this year, but the year after. And so they didn't want to get locked in on that. We'll see. You know, doctors are not, medicine is a not an exact science, Koopa Loop. Ask Nick Saban and the Miami Dolphins, who passed on Drew Brees, Mr. Hall of Famer Drew Brees. Next!
3: Derrick Henry is entering his 11th NFL season, will be 32 years old, yet he's still among the top running backs in the game. He said this week that the thought of retirement hasn't even entered his mind. Ben, how much longer do you think Henry can go?
0: Well, he should just keep playing until no one's dumb enough to sign him. And they cut the. Remember that famous quote from Roy Campanella, the Brooklyn Dodger guy, said, I'll keep playing until they cut the uniform off me. Realistically, he's got, I'd say, two more seasons. There's an exception to the rule, everyone. So I see two more years, unless he's like an Adrian Peterson freak of nature. Next!
3: A former number one overall pick, Jadeveon Clowney, visited with the Cleveland Browns on Wednesday as he looks for a home for his 13th season. Yeah. Do you think Clowney can still be called a bust?
0: Yes, because he was the top pick in the draft, and you're supposed to be an all-time great or at least a borderline Hall of Fame player. And he's just had a good long career, not a great career. How'd we do, Koopa Loop?
3: You passed this edition.
0: That is a win to close out the week, baby. Winner, winner, chicken dinner.
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0: Ryan Pepio with us here in studio for a pep talk when you were told that surgery was going to happen. 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
14: 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This ball's back. It is gone. Into the Seattle bullpen. Dalton rushing. A three-run shot for the Dodger catcher. It is 5-0. Home run number 12 for rushing.
13: AM 570 LA Sports Dodgers Radio Network. They outscored the Mariners 6-2. The Giants snapped the Padres' five-game winning streak after coming out on top 4-1. The Red Sox topped the A's 5-4. And the Braves held on 5-4 against the Nationals. The Twins are acquiring left-handed reliever A.J. Minter from the Mets in exchange for two prospects. In the NFL,

0: your nightly wisdom waltz, guaranteed human, from the world famous Fox Sports Radio studios, where we promise hot take. Queen Roxanne and Tammy in Vegas, Tammy in Montana, Eileen in San Francisco, and Rebecca the Ram fan. They all say, we need hot takes. Calm down. We'll get you hot takes. We're going to get you hot takes. That is going to happen. Absolutely. But our lead this hour from the kingdom of Braun, the kingdom of LeBron. And some of you have the heebie-jeebies when you hear his name, which is good. We get more downloads. And when that stops happening, I'll toss LeBron in the ditch and we will ignore him. And we will move on and talk about other things. Until that happens, though, the life and times of LeBron, as we dance around in the magic audio box with lame jokes of the week coming up later this hour. So we're hearing now that LeBron James, you might have heard about this as well, and a fledgling cable network that is not doing well. They're laying off a lot of people there in Bristol, Connecticut. They're in advanced talks, described as being at the one-yard line. The one-yard line for a behind-the-scenes documentary series similar to Michael Jordan's The Last Dance, which was a viral sensation of Pandemic Nation a few years back. Now, if you've not been following this, perhaps not, reports indicate that a gaggle of camera people and sound technicians would follow LeBron James with the 76ers and what may be his final season in the National Basketball Association. Now, that report came out, and then the plot thickened as one of LeBron's underlings, a guy that's been riding LeBron's coattails for his entire adult life, Maverick Carter, not a real Maverick, by the way, he quickly denied the report. He spat a loogie on it like a, what's that WNBA team in Seattle? They spit loogies to their fans up there. I don't know the name of that team is. I saw the clip. You guys kept sending it to me. I don't need to see a middle-aged man spitting a loogie. I'm good on that. Anyway, that's a sidebar. So report said that this camera group would be following LeBron around, you know, last season. Then Maverick Carter came in, denied it on social media, writing, we are not, all caps, not, doing anything like The Last Dance. LeBron doesn't even know when his last season is, close quote. So you have The Athletic, one of the top insider guys buried behind a paywall, claiming a Last Dance-style doc. And then you've got LeBron's Cabana boy, Maverick Carter, directly contradicting that report. So that is a good jumping-off point. Let's get into it right now. The question. All right, we have a he said situation. You are now the judge. You are now on the jury. Where do you fall on this he said LeBron James Last Dance style documentary report? So my views on this, I've got Svengali, Jersey Mike's, and Molotov cocktail. And we will combine all of these things together, and we're going to make some corn dogs. Delicious, fair corn dogs. Have you been to your local fair yet this summer? It's bouncing around.
1: I did.
0: Yeah. Good good lines, good food. If you love fried foods, it's the way to go. Now, what the biggest, I guess, is it's either Iowa or Minnesota. I always hear Iowa's got, like, the biggest. I got to get to Iowa one of these years for the state fair. I got to do that. Anyway. So my first thought on this LeBron James Last Dance style documentary story, which his guy said, well, it's not that. We're not doing anything like The Last Dance. So the arrow is pointing to the word semantics. That's the word, semantics. That's the word I highlighted, semantics. Now, Maverick Carter did not say there is no documentary in the works. He merely said that they're not doing a Last Dance-style documentary, of course. But he did not deny the collaboration on a behind-the-scenes project, which we assume will be produced by LeBron, which means it'll be you-know-what. LeBron is acting like a little weasel. You little weasel, LeBron. Doing the whole, hey, I don't want to be like Jordan, you know, while prepping to mimic Michael Jordan. Now, since he's publicly rejected...

0: multiple times a traditional farewell tour. Remember, he said, I don't want a farewell tour. I don't need a farewell tour. So it sounds like he's building a theme park, a farewell theme park instead. Every man, woman, and child knows that this won't be the last dance. It can't be the last dance. We're going to call it the last chance. The last chance, not the last dance, the last chance for LeBron to use the Svengali effect to try to convince you that he is Jordan. Now, we had a call the other day from a gentleman in Asheville, North Carolina, who seems like a big LeBron fan, that guy. And he's like, listen, LeBron is, he's giving all kinds of LeBron numbers and this, that, and the other thing, and the whatchamacallit, how great LeBron is and all that. A LeBron documentary produced by LeBron will obviously not be the last dance. It'll be the cha-cha slide, forever two steps behind MJ, the cha-cha slide. Now, Jordan let the cameras watch him. LeBron wants the cameras to worship him. There's a bit of a difference there. And despite all the awards, the Biggie-sized basketball reference page with all those accolades, no matter what LeBron does, he's just not a likable guy. A lot of people don't like him. He won't be much more likable because of this documentary. And it's not really even going to be a documentary. It's going to be a full-blown legacy infomercial. That's what it's going to be. Now, I used to be a huge fan of documentaries. I still like them. I don't like them as much because I've realized as I've gotten older, the bullcrap based on who's producing said documentary. And you don't play it down the middle, and it's really bad. Bad, bad, bad, bad, bad. The Last Dance was a lockdown revelation, right? And it was our political overlords would not allow us to leave our homes, go to work, live our lives depending where you are. Well, I guess in Florida you were free, but in California it was like 2 years of house arrest. And that was the political class giving us let them eat cake to watch that documentary. If you remember, and some of you guys still listen, I get some nice messages from some of you who were listening during the pandemic. We were on the air, had the highest ratings in the history of Fox Sports Radio. Not just this show, every show during the pandemic, which says we're not really good at talking sports, we're just good at talking. And during that, we did marble racing, but The Last Dance came out every Sunday, and we would do Maller monologues breaking down The Last Dance because we were looking for crap to talk about. And so I would watch these episodes and then break them down, Zapruder film style. That'll never happen. We hope. We think the world's wised up to the lockdown situation. That will not happen again in our lifetimes. But LeBron is yet again, just going to be in second place, and that's it. And as my friend William Shatner used to say, checkmate. Checkmate. All right, now secondly, from a team standpoint, take a few steps back and put this under the Maller microscope. Put it under the Maller microscope. Question, would a LeBron James documentary be a problem, capital P, problem for the Sixers? All right, so the answer on this is 100%. 100% is the answer. We're talking Kardashian-level circus with better lighting, the kind of textbook distraction that makes old, hardened head coaches age in dog years. Arf, arf, arf, in dog years. And the roster gets harvested for content, and it's good luck. Now, fortunately, Philadelphia is coached by a nurse. They actually have a nurse as their head coach because with LeBron inbound, they don't need a film crew. They're going to need a therapist is what they're going to need. And sure, pro athletes live in the spotlight, but they still get private sanctuary time, planes, trains, automobiles, and locker rooms are often off limits to certain media types. So LeBron, he's going to give these people VIP camera access. It'll strip all that away. And I learned about this years ago. It's called the Hawthorne effect. You ever heard about the Hawthorne effect? Do you know what, you don't know what it is? Okay. Just look it up. It's very interesting. And the Hawthorne effect is, well, I'll give an example. Joel Embiid and the fellas performing for close-ups, acting out for viewers, and obsessing over their personal brand growth and all that stuff rather than behaving naturally, because it's been proven when you're on camera and you know you're being recorded, you act differently. It's called playing to the camera. It's like, here on the radio show, before we had cameras, I didn't often put the paper I have in front of me and then wrap it up into a baseball and throw it like I'm the Miz. I didn't do that before, but the camera's in here. It's the Hawthorne effect, so I acted different. I played to the camera. As far as I know, unless you're named Kardashian, you don't want to be filmed constantly. You just don't. What a bloody nightmare that would be. Imagine having to film nonstop. My God, what a nightmare. All right, now, final thought. To Big Ten media days. That's right, college football. That's a little college football for you. And love the trash talk. Love the bull crap that's coming out right about now, cranking up the hype machine, trying to get you to watch the college gridiron. So the reigning champions, which if I had said 20 years ago, 30 years ago, that Indiana Hoosier football would be sitting in the catbird seat, you'd say, are you out of your freaking you-know-what? No, it's going to be Indiana or Ohio State or Alabama, the usual suspect. No. No. So Indiana coach Kurt Cignetti was the star of the show as he put on the razzle-dazzle. Now, the highlight of highlights, the quote that went the most viral, let's just play the hits, my man, play the hits. This is Kurt Cignetti, the head coach at Indiana, reigning champions of college football. He had a couple of things to say about the Southeastern Conference, a little SEC, Big Ten, back and forth. Here's the Indiana football coach. Take a listen.
1: The Big Ten is the best league in football, and a lot of really good football teams. It's hard to win on the road. Very physical football teams, very well coached. It definitely prepares you for the playoffs. There's no doubt about it. The numbers speak for themselves. I mean, we don't run a hype machine up here in the Midwest. We believe everything's earned, not given. And when we fall short, we say we fell short. We don't cry a river, whine, and complain. All right? And that's why we're the best.
0: Okay, now, of course, the best means as good as all the rest, and so that last part, cry a river and whine and complain. He also took a shot at UCLA, USC, Oregon, Washington, and what are the East Coast teams? Rutgers, Maryland in the Big Ten, right? Took a shot at them because he talked about the Midwest. Well, the Big Ten is a national conference. It goes from the Pacific to the Atlantic and through all the Great Lakes. That's the Big Ten. It's no longer just a Midwestern conference. It's all over. But anyway, let's just play off the money quote. He also boasted about, Cignetti did, the Hoosiers are, I believe, 27-2 the last couple of seasons, the reigning champions. They spanked Alabama, gave them a big beat down there, and they have the nation's longest overall and home winning streak. So the question for the class, and you're in the class, is Indiana coach Kurt Cignetti playing with hot oil by calling Southern Fried Football a bunch of crybabies? Yeah, so I love it. I love the goofing. I enjoy the goofing. I'm a talk show host. I just think it's great. And I didn't watch too much of Ted Lasso. My wife forced me to watch a few of those episodes. And it's got a little of that vibe going. Cignetti does a little bit of that. He's walked the walk. And now he's got the receipts, and he's able to talk the talk. And as a talk show host, I like it. Cignetti didn't just poke the Southeastern Conference. He lit a match on a Molotov cocktail, and he tossed it into a hay barn in Tuscaloosa, is what he did. Right? That's great. A bunch of crybabies. That's essentially what he did. When you say, hey, cry a river, whine and complain, that's what you're doing. As far as the hype, I'm going to push back on that. The Big Ten does a lot of hype. There's a lot of hype in the Big Ten. Everyone's in the hype business because of the bane on society that is social media. You all have to do the hype. Do the hype now. Now, for years, the Southeastern Conference was the big bad wolf of college football. They were the Roman Empire, the juggernaut. And now, the analogy, here's the perfect analogy for the difference between the Southeastern Conference and the Big Ten. The SEC was Blockbuster Video in 1996. the Big Ten is Netflix now, and now the SEC is Blockbuster Video now. And Kurt Cignetti is controlling the algorithm. He's the puppet master controlling the algorithm. So they have been harpooned in the NIL era. The Southeastern Conference is getting absolutely mollywopped. They're on the ropes right now. While the Big Ten has stacked not one, not two, but three straight college football playoff championships like pancakes in the NIL era. This is a domination situation. And as the great Mike Tyson famously said, everyone has a plan until they get punched in the face. And the Southeastern Conference has been getting punched in the face lately in these matchups in the playoffs. And Cignetti didn't disrespect them. He told the truth. And that hurts more. That hurts more. So this is, again, in the NIL era, this is an NWO situation, the new world order of college football. There's a new chief, a new king, and that is the Big Ten Conference in general. And the Southeastern Conference right now, while they're still good and there's some spectacle at Southeastern Conference games, it's not the same. And unless they change the playground rules, it will not be the same in our lifetimes. Maybe down the line, but not in our lifetimes. That's it. It is the Ben Maller Show as we make a mad dash. Not it for the Ben Maller Show. If you'd like to be part, you can join us. The lines are open. And say hello at 877-99 on Fox. That's 877-996-6369. Now, we do have a line open, first time in a while. So let's make sure we fill that up there. And we'll get you on as soon as we can. We've got lame jokes, as I said, later this week. Time now for the Maller Riddle of the Day. You can answer this on X at Ben Maller. That's right, at Ben Maller, if you'd like to answer the Maller Riddle of the Day. It has been revealed that NBA star Kawhi Leonard has been a long-hidden investor in a controversial blank. You think he'll be playing for the Toronto Raptors next year if he's playing in the NBA? It has been revealed that NBA star Kawhi Leonard has been a long-hidden investor in a controversial blank. That is the Maller Riddle of the Day. The answer. We'll get to it, and we will do it next.
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0: 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One word after another. 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Now, I am told in North Korea you need a VPN and in parts of Russia and China. 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Thank you. Thank you. All right, back to it we go, and later this hour we will have Big Ben's Lame Jokes of the Week. That's Big Ben's Lame Jokes of the Week coming up a little bit later with our friend the Weed Man. It was his birthday this week, and quite the good time, and we'll take your calls at 877-99 on Fox. That's 877-996-6369. Time now, though, for the riddle of the day. That's right, the Maller riddle of the day, and here it is. It's been revealed that NBA star Kawhi Leonard has been a long-hidden investor in a controversial blank. Yeah, controversial blank. That is the question. What is the answer? And let's see. Mr. Irrigation from Houston says he invested in a communist action figure making company. Oh, look at that. Is that what you got for the holidays there? Mr. Irrigation, what else do we have? Let's see. Femi says he invested in North Korea. Recyclable thongs, if I could speak, that would help, from Not a Burner. What else? Investing in a Canadian football expansion team in Mexico. Page down. Maller Prop Guy says Kawhi has invested in a recorded laugh track which features only his laughter and are sold to sitcoms. Yeah, if you're in the sitcom business, that's very good. Alf the Alien Opiner says a vitamin project, is that David Ortiz there? Look at that. All right, what else do we have? A riddle of the day answer from Andy in Lionel Lakes, Minnesota says a controversial investor in a brothel and breakfast. I think that would do pretty well. You go to the brothel, you spend the night, and then I don't think most people spend the night at the brothel, but then you have a nice breakfast.
1: I like breakfast at strip clubs.
0: Do you? Really?
1: Yeah, okay. It's pretty good.
0: Yeah. Well, Rob Parker always tells me that Magic City in Atlanta, they have like the greatest chicken wings. Lou Williams, Sweet Lou, chicken wings, lemon pepper chicken wings. Lou Williams left the bubble to have the lemon pepper chicken wings at Magic City Nudie Bar. There in Atlanta. Eek in Roseville, Minnesota said poutine food truck in Portugal. All right. Big Poppy Life Insurance from Analog Al. That's his answer. What else do we have? Kawhi became involved in a controversial virtual reality furry porn company founded by Fergdog. That's Robbie getting back at Fergdog from previous comments made by Fergdog. Go back if you missed it and hear the podcast there. Robbie's he's a little hungover, my man Robbie, and he's hungover because he celebrated the Mariners won the championship. They won their championship this week. They won one game at Dodger Stadium, and that is their championship. DJ Spin Patrick in San Diego says they invested in San Diego State men's basketball. Inca Terra says a Saudi Arabian golf tour. Section 8 housing unit in North Boston from Steelers Nasty. That's where Blind Scott lives. Bill's going with Bill the Snowman says P. Diddy is the answer. Mike the Leprechaun says he invested in Dude Wipes. That is the answer. What else do we have? Can't read that. Let's see. Page down here. Our buddy Roberto, the bus driver, going with Blizzards from Dairy Queen. Yeah, that was yesterday's show, Roberto. We've moved on. That was yesterday's show. All right. The answer, Lorena. Do you have an answer, Lorena?
1: Yes, I was going to say that he invested in Bucky's the Beaver's new spa. It's a beaver spa.
0: Oh, interesting. And I notice you're calling it Bucky's, not what you used to call it. It's interesting that you've decided to
1: I just want
0: to
1: make sure people know it's the Beaver Spa.
0: Okay. The Beaver
1: Spa. Yeah, it is usually Boosie's.
0: Yeah, you usually say Boosie's, not Bucky's, but yeah. All right.
1: Am I right?
0: Let's see. Unfortunately, no. Apparently, this is very random. Kawhi Leonard has been a long-hidden investor in a controversial Rhode Island soccer team, Rhode Island FC, a soccer stadium in Pawtucket. And a bunch of the investors, I guess this is not real popular in that area, part of Rhode Island. I'll have to check with my boots on the ground. You have a guy or girl in Rhode Island, and we've got Jerry. She's boots on the ground there in Rhode Island. We'll have to find out. But it has been discovered that Kawhi Leonard, from what I read, it was like a shell company. And so all these people invested a lot of money, and they're not real happy about it, people there and all that. I don't know the backstory on it too much. But it is controversial, and so there you go. Can't think of a better way to spend your money than at a soccer stadium in Pawtucket. There you go. Missed the Paw Sox. But I like the Woo Sox. I was a little upset when they became the Red Sox AAA team, moved from Pawtucket to Worcester, but I'm cool. They let me throw out the first pitch, thanks to Mike the Leprechaun, so I'm cool. Let's see. What do we got here? Let's go to the phones. Hollering James is in Minneapolis, Minnesota. Hello, Hollering James.
2: Buddy, the Jets. Benny.
0: James. What is going on? James? What is happening? What is going on? Seriously, what is that?
3: I think he was...
0: sleeping?
3: Yeah.
0: He woke up to say, Benny, how sweet is that? That's wonderful. I'm in his head. Like, he's sleeping. And okay. Put him back on. There's Hollering James, everybody. That's possessed by demons. Possessed by demons. Let's go to a fan favorite, a man who was ahead of the time, and he used to rip apart Bill Belichick before it was cool to do it. The man, the myth, the legend, we call him Tom the Terrible. Hello, Tom the Terrible. Welcome.
4: Going. I just called up to say one thing. How about them Red Sox? I think they're going all the way this year.
0: Oh, stop. They're not going
4: all the way. Remember how 2018 I said back in May that they were going to win the World Series 2018, and they did. I'm telling you, they could go all the way this year.
0: Well, they could because the American League sucks. They're not going to win the World Series,
4: though. Yeah, sure they could. They're going to L.A. next, I think.
0: Yeah, this weekend, big series. Yeah, live
4: they beat the Yankees, what, 4 or 5 games a couple of weeks ago, a week ago.
0: Look, you're fired. You know what you have? You have fever. You have Red Sox fever is what you have. You've got the fever.
4: Yes, I do. I certainly do.
0: But here's the thing. You've been around Tom the Terrible. Don't normally... Yeah. The Red Sox will likely make no trades or nothing major. I know they made one minor trade and the guy got hurt right away. They're not gonna make a major trade. So then the players will be upset, and then I'm just saying.
4: They make a trade. They make a trade. They have made a few. I don't know who they are, but they have made a few.
0: Yeah, exactly. If you don't know who they are, this guy Meade.
4: Well,
0: I've been paying
4: close attention. I've been listening to the games. They're coming back all the time. They're doing great. Yeah, it's unbelievable.
0: All right.
4: They won about 19 out of 24 games.
0: The Red Sox are still seven games back of the Yankees still, but they are the top wild card team, I believe. They're number two, right? Because the Yankees are technically, I believe the Yankees are the wild card team because Tampa Bay is leading the division. So, yeah, they're the number two wild card team. There you go. All right, there you go. All right, fine. Good.
4: I'm so happy.
0: You're Tom the Terrible. Listen to me. You're Tom the Terrible. I'm not used to you being happy. You're Tom the Terrible.
4: Alex, this is, yeah.
0: All right. Listen, I love hearing your voice. I love that you're so happy. That's great. Enjoy it. The Red Sox are winning all these games, fattening up their record, and they are 6 games over .500. That means now they have to keep my old buddy Jim Tracy's son as the manager. I was around Jim a lot when he managed the Dodgers. I love Jim Tracy. Good man. His kid is the Red Sox interim manager. They got to keep him, right? Those are the rules. You got to do it. The Red Sox were terrible, boring, bad. I think the turning point for the Red Sox, and I have not gotten this confirmed, but I believe was when the entire Maller show went to Fenway to watch them play Tampa Bay because they won that game, and we planted the seed that you're not a bunch of sad sack losers, that you're winners, and you can succeed. And because of that, because of the Ben Maller show visiting the Holy Land there at Fenway, the tabernacle of baseball, we inspired this Red Sox team to turn things around.
3: That's kind of true.
0: In many ways, right, Coop? You were wandering around there. We saw Wally the Green Monster. We went to the Cask and Flagon. We had a full Boston experience. A full Boston experience we had. It was wonderful. It was absolutely great. All right, it is the Ben, almost as good as that Hollering James call. Almost as good as that Hollering James call. A lot of reaction from Hollering James. Alf says one of the better calls by Hollering James. Yeah, that's what he said. Some of these I can't read. We're going to have Big Ben's lame jokes of the week. We're going to give it a little time to breathe, So right around the bend, we're going to open up the comedy club, and you can react to it, what you like, what you don't like. A lot of you boys like to steal jokes. There's some dad jokes and mostly people just busting weed man hippies' balls. We'll have that to look forward to. Big Ben's lame jokes of the week for the rest of the hour. The comedy club opens. We'll get to that. We'll do it next.
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0: 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You can interact with the Ben Maller Show many different ways. You can call in and say hello that way. Not right now, but we get back to taking calls at 877-99 on Fox. Also on the X machine, that's at Ben Maller. That's at Ben Maller on the X machine. Say hello to Lorena. 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
1: Hi,
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1: Phil.
0: Don't talk to me. And Koopaloop, a Bronco fan. That's a Bronco fan. Your comments can and will be used against you in the court of sports radio. So please, please act accordingly. Yes? All right. Very good. Good job by you. So cue the big open here. This is very exciting. I can't wait to hear the open.
2: Knock, knock. Who's there? Lame week. Lame week who? It's Big Ben's lame joke of the week.
0: Actual jokes by actual listeners to the show. The extended version of lame jokes of the week by request. By request, as we heard Hollering James sleeping like a rock and then saying my name as he woke up to begin lame jokes a few minutes back, and we bring in the birthday boy. It's his birthday week. Weed man hippie Billy in Hollywood, Florida, who's going to play nice in the sandbox. Hello, Billy. Welcome.
3: Hey, Ben. How are you?
0: Have you recovered from your raucous birthday celebration?
3: Yeah.
0: Have you left your house at all this week? Have you left your house at all this week, Weed Man?
3: Not really, no.
0: You've been home. You're a hermit. You used to hang out on South Beach, and you were the party people, you party person with all the. Oh my God! All right, let's change. We're going to change it up a little bit this week, Weed Man. We're going to save your jokes for later. We're going to start with some other jokes. You okay? Here we go. What do you call a Maller militia member with Hansen's disease?
3: What?
0: Mike the Leprechaun. George and Uvalde there. And here's another one from George, a good teacher there in Uvalde, Texas. What does Marcel from Brooklyn have in common with a cellophane? With cellophane?
3: What?
0: They are both food wrappers. They're both food wrappers. Very funny. All right. Over the river and through the woods is the old way to get to grandmother's house, right? To grandma's house. That's the old way, right, Weed Man?
3: Yeah.
0: Yeah, for Tony Romo, it's drinking everyone under the table. That's how you get to grandma's house right there. That's George in Rochester, Minnesota. What is the difference between Brock Purdy and Kyle Shanahan?
3: What?
0: You can trust that Brock Purdy knows how to lead a winning drive. That's Kurt from Earth. There you go, very funny, Kurt. What do Tony Romo, Kyle Shanahan, and Tiger Woods all have in common?
3: What?
0: Well, unfortunately, they can't finish drives. They're not very good at that. That's Noah in Austin. Now, this one came from listener Mark. He did not say where he's from. Mark said, do you know Supermarket Steve's grocery store is raising the price of vodka by a penny to $20 next week. Did you hear about that?
3: Wow, no.
0: Yeah, yeah. Apparently, Supermarket Steve's going to party like it's 1999 this weekend. So he's going to have a good time there. Knock himself out. Why is it so easy to weigh fish?
3: Why?
0: Well, they have their own scales. That's why. That's a dad joke, Dan. All right. Why does Lorena like the NIL or like it when NIL is mentioned?
3: Why?
0: Because she thinks it might mean something about nails and polish. Something about nails and polish. That's Michael in Tulsa. All right. Yes. Let's
1: honestly,
0: see here. Yeah, honestly. Why does Justin Cooper like Tool so much?
3: Why?
0: Because like me, he is one. That's Michael in Tulsa who wrote that in. There you go. How does Andrea the astrologer like her steak?
3: How?
0: She likes it jumping over the moon is how she likes it. That's Kurt from Earth. Thank you for that. Very nice. This one's from Eric in Kansas. Why did Lucky Tony start playing trombone?
3: Why?
0: so he could tell everyone to check out the tromboner. That's what he wanted to say. All right. And why did Mike the Leprechaun visit a duck pond?
3: Why?
0: Because he's a quack. That's why he's a quack. That's Eric in Kansas again. Now we get to the Weed Man roast. Who really misses Weed Man Hippie?
3: Who?
0: Your cellmates. That's Noah in Austin. Well, a lot of people don't know this. I don't know if you heard. Weed Man went out to eat for his birthday.
3: Yeah.
0: Yeah, you went out to Chick E Weeds is where you went. It's a spinoff. That's Milkman Mike. That was Milkman Mike in Colorado. Do you have any jokes, Coop? Any offensive jokes or anything?
1: I do.
0: All right, go ahead, Coop. What do we have here?
1: What did the cannibal do right after he dumped his girlfriend?
3: What?
1: He flushed the toilet. It's from Jeopardy.
4: That's
1: Al.
4: Disgusting.
0: Weed Man loves a good. He loves a good cannibal joke. Yeah, Jeopardy Al, legend. I met him years ago at the Kansas.
1: You want another one?
0: Yeah, Oh my God, back to back.
1: All right. What's worse than accepting aspirin from Bill Cosby?
3: What? Oh,
1: accepting a lemonade from Doc Mike.
0: Whoa, yeah, that's not. I would avoid that. Yeah, all right. What does Weed Man and Coop, what do Weed Man and Coop have in common?
3: What?
0: They're both high rollers. That's Mike the Leprechaun. Why does Weed Man prefer drinks out of a can rather than a bottle?
3: What?
0: Because after you're done pouring out the soda, beer, or energy drink, it's easier to use a can as a bong than a glass bottle. That's Michael in Tulsa. What is Weed Man Blizzard? What is Weed Man's Blizzard at DQ? What is it?
3: What?
0: It's full of seeds and stems from Eek in Roseville, Minnesota.
4: You got to pick those out.
0: I know. What's the only way Weed Man would win on Wheel of Fortune?
3: What?
0: If the puzzles were about free snacks or free money. That's about it. That's, yeah, right, yeah. All right, let's see here. Did you know that Weed Man's picture is in the dictionary?
3: Wow, really?
0: Yeah, it's under the word, if you look it up right now, it's under the word bum. That's Noah in Austin. Very good. And last one. Did you know that Weed Man likes? Did you know that Weed Man likes his women the way he likes his bottled beer?
3: How?
0: Tops off, bottoms up. That's Surfer Todd, the comedian who has RSVP'd Weed Man. He's going to be at the Mallard meet and greet, and his wife. His lovely wife will be at the Mallard meet and greet in Vegas in August 29th in Vegas.
2: We are.
0: There you go. Lame jokes of the week.
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0: it on the Red Sox Radio Network. They came back to defeat the A's 5-4, while the Braves held on 5-4 against the Nationals. Without Shohei Ohtani, the Dodgers outscored the Mariners 6-2. The Twins are acquiring left-handed reliever AJ Minter from the Mets in exchange for two prospects. The MLB trade deadline is Monday, August 3rd at 6 p.m. Eastern Time. And in the NFL, free agent wide receiver Debo Samuel is signing a one-year deal with the 49ers, the team that drafted him in 2019, and it's worth $7 million. I'm Monsi Bolaños.
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0: disclosures. So our lead this hour is from Tampa, and that is where Baker Mayfield has said the thing you thought he would say at the time you thought he would say it. And Baker Mayfield saying that he felt disrespected a little bit. If you didn't hear this, perhaps not. We have the audio tape rather than me pretend to be Baker Mayfield. Let's go to the audio tape, as Warner Wolf used to say. Let's go to the audio tape.
1: Disappointing in that regard to not have, you know, to feel disrespected a little bit. And that's really the disappointing part, to feel undervalued after, you know, thinking you've earned it. This is not a poor me thing. There's a lot of other people that have it way worse off. But I can sit here and look at other quarterbacks and peers and evaluate myself based on that and put myself in certain categories that I deserve to be compensated for that. And I think I'm a franchise quarterback. I've been told I'm a franchise quarterback. It's been said publicly from ownership down here. And so to not have a deal done is very disappointing.
0: All right, so the key part of that, disrespected a little bit and undervalued, and he talked about how everyone said he's a franchise quarterback publicly. So Mayfield announced that all contract negotiations are OVER, that's over, until after the 2026 season, saying neither he nor his agent will revisit talks unless the team properly recognizes his value. Yeah, good luck on that. He criticized the offers, saying that the two-year contract offer that was made his way with low guaranteed money was not appealing whatsoever. And he then said, I'm going to have a really big year, which was rather shocking. Many thought he would say he is going to be so bad he'll be playing for the Winnipeg Blue Bombers by the end of the year. So that is a good jumping off point. Let us discuss the question. What is your reaction to Baker Mayfield saying that he felt a little disrespected, undervalued by the Bucs contract offers? So my take, I've got MySpace, Digital Underground, and West Point. And we'll mix and match all these together. And if I do not say that we're going to have some of the Baba Ganoush and the Gabagool, then Attilio's going to get very upset. I do not want to upset Attilio. He'll be very upset. Attilio will be very upset. So here's the deal. Baker Mayfield, it's kind of like a diary of a wimpy kid, Baker Mayfield. Easy to read children's books with his comments. Mayfield, he talks like a philosopher snubbed by the Royal Society. He does. And I would think at this age, I've been in the radio business. I've had bosses who have kissed my ass. And believe it or not, they must not listen. Said how great I am until I need to negotiate a contract. And then all of a sudden, these tough economic times. You don't have the money. I'm sorry about it. I wish I could pay you more money what you're worth. It's all bull crap. So who cares? You can say you're the franchise quarterback right up your tuchus. It doesn't matter. Right? You should know that. It doesn't matter. When they actually pay you the proper amount, that's the moment you know that that's legit, right? Yeah, he says the Bucs offer was not appealing and all that stuff. Let's be honest, though. Most of life is just a series of unappealing offers. It just is. Baker claiming that he's undervalued is kind of like MySpace wondering where everyone went. I don't understand. You don't even know. Some people don't even know what that is. MySpace has been irrelevant for so long. Like, what is MySpace? I don't even know what that is. What is that? Yeah. There was a time long, long ago where MySpace ruled the world. And my friend, the great Karen Kay, retired now radio broadcaster Karen Kay, famous drop. MySpace is huge. And it was huge at the time. Not anymore. So, of course, Baker feels disrespected. This is a guy that wakes up. He stubs his toe going to take a pee in the early morning hours, and he assumes that he's being targeted by his big toe on the left foot. Not the right foot. The right foot's okay. The left foot big toe is targeting Baker Mayfield. So, like, disrespect is basically his brand. That's what he sells. He acts like Tampa tried to pay him in Dunkin' gift cards. He's like,

0: Come on. And if now he's, of course, decreeing another big year, Baker Mayfield. Oh, I'm going to have a big year this year. And look, Baker has had more big year announcements than actual big years. Since I've been doing the talk show, he's played, I was here before him, I'll be here after him, maybe. But Baker Mayfield, this is what he does. I'm going to have a big year this year. Okay. Again, would anyone say, I plan on having a bad year? I plan, like, if I did the talk show like next week, I think it's going to suck. I think we'll be bad. My takes will be mediocre. I'll have lukewarm opinions. Don't listen. Who would say that, right? You'd be out of your bloody mind to say that. And so we'll see. I just know there's a lot of people that bet on themselves and then it blows up. And a lot of these motivational speeches, you end up getting humbled. All right, speaking of being humbled, the Cincinnati football team, that's where we go next. Joe Burrow, good old Joe Burrow, he believes the Bengals' biggest challenge this season, not talent. Do you see this? Burrow claims it's maintaining the intensity that they have going right now in training camp over the long haul. He said day 20 matters far more than day one. Burrow said if the intensity isn't great, you're in trouble on day one. He said if the intensity is still there on day 20, that's kind of determines if you're going to be a good team or not. Okay, good. So we can know by day 20. We don't have to watch the whole season. So make sure Baker lets us know the team does not have the intestinal fortitude. And we'll all go to DraftKings and bet a ton of money on the under on the win total for the Bengals. And then we'll be very good. So Cincinnati trying to snap, I believe it's a 3-year playoff drought. Wow. Holy, we suck, Batman. How did that? 3 years with Joe Burrow not making the playoffs? Of course, that's the NFL. Kansas City didn't make the playoffs this past year with Mahomes. He got hurt, though. So 3-year playoff drought after reaching the Super Bowl, my favorite Super Bowl, Rams-Bengals 2021 after the 21-21 season. And then they got to the AFC Championship game after the 2022 season, they being the Cincinnati football team. So the question, Joe Burrow, he claims that, quote, intensity, close quote, is the biggest roadblock for the Bengals' Super Bowl dreams of 2026-27. How do you decode and parse the words? So using Google Translate, the code for culture, coaching, and a team way too comfortable is what Burrow said. That's the code. He used the code. I typed it in. The culture, you know, he's talking about the culture, coaching, and being comfortable. And really subtly calling out Zach Taylor. Yeah, am I wrong on that? If you're saying that the team is lacking intensity the last couple years, because that's really what you're implying. You're implying, hey, listen, you got to be good on day 20. So you're implying that this is a problem. And that's on a direct reflection on Zach Taylor and his coaching staff. Apparently, Zach is reading bedtime stories, lullabies, while Cincinnati rides along like they're in a Tesla on autopilot, smooth, quiet, and one pothole away from absolute Armageddon. And the Bengals have lacked the juice. They've also lacked defense. And so it does seem like Joe Burrow's calling out Zach Taylor a bit, throwing shade at his teammates for being a bunch of lazy bones. And sure, adding Dexter Lawrence will seemingly stabilize the defense, but they lost Hendrickson. So it's like you lose one, you gain one, and all this stuff. So Lawrence is a better player, you would assume, at this point. But Cincinnati's Super Bowl dreams rely on one variable, and it's not intensity. It's not Dexter Lawrence. It's not Zach Taylor. It's Joey Franchise staying out of the injury tent. Since 2023, Burrow has suffered a strained calf, shredded wrist, and a mangled toe. Burrow is basically, he's gone digital underground. He's out there doing the Humpty Dance. Remember that old dance, the Humpty Dance? You don't know what that is. And the team falls around on the field like Humpty Dumpty. And so this is a crossroads season. Mark my words, and I'm never wrong about this. The Cincinnati Bengals, if they go out there and drop another turd this year and ride the vomit comet, Zach Taylor, even the tightwad Bengals will be forced to get rid of Zach Taylor, and that job will open up Zach Taylor is coaching for his job with the Bengals. And if he doesn't succeed, the team doesn't succeed, he'll be doing another jock coach podcast at Barstool or somewhere else, and that'll be that. All right, last thing. To Miami, Miami, Miami, Miami we go. The Dolphins have a new quarterback. Where have you gone, Dan Marino? Where have you gone, Dan Marino? The new quarterback, Malik Willis. Good old Malik Willis. Yes. Now, the Dolphins are the popular pick by popular people to smell like rotten eggs when they're out there running around on the field. Now, Malik Willis rejected the idea that the Dolphins are approaching 2026 with a tanking mindset. He stated, saying the focus is on winning and improving, despite outside predictions of both doom and gloom. So Willis said that he prepared extensively. He did a little victory lap, holding throwing sessions in Jacksonville. I guess he lives there in the offseason. And the Dolphin receivers building, I love this, chemistry. They're Albert Einstein and whatnot, building up the chemistry there ahead of the start of the season. So on the skepticism about Miami's substandard roster, Malik Willis said, quote, every team has good players. It's just putting them in a position to be successful, close quote. All right, question. How much weight does Malik Willis, the Dolphins quarterback, have saying the Dolphins are not tanking? All right, how much weight does that carry? Malik Willis saying the Dolphins are not tanking. All right, so this, I looked it up. It's not a heavyweight, not a middleweight, not a lightweight. It's a featherweight. In fact, I think this is a helium weight. That's a new boxing division. It's a helium weight. So we get that players are pushing back against the public perception. It sounded like Malik Willis was taking a little jab at the new coach there in Miami, right? He's like, well, we have good players. It's just putting them in position to be successful. That would mean that's a coaching issue. Right? Am I wrong on that? Am I reading that? I don't think I am. I'm not, right? If you say, hey, we've got good players, you just need to get them in the right situation. Well, that's on coach. That's on coach. All right, so I understand the public perception being pushed back. But as they say at West Point, if it looks like a tank, it rolls like a tank, and fires like a tank, congratulations, you're watching the 2026 Miami Dolphins. That's what this is. Now, could they be better than we expect? Well, the bar is so low. You have to play the gaslighting game. You have to play the gaslighting game. If you go by the letter of the law, technically, Miami is not tanking. They're just aggressively curating a losing experience. But it's not tanking. It's just, again, they're curating a losing experience. It's all about experiences. You love your experiences. Putting them at 2 to 4 wins, that is what Vegas has them at. So the Dolphins are essentially running a frog-kissing booth. You got to kiss a lot of frogs, and they know they're going to suck. Hopefully a couple of these guys turn out to be good players. The Vegas win total is more like a eulogy than anything else. And they're not that far off. They're very rarely that far off with the Vegas win total. And so they've gutted the roster like a catfish, bottom feeding catfish at a country fair. And they, the fins, the scales, they've cut away their dignity, everything. Just take a knife, cut it away. And Jalen Waddle, he waddled off to the Mile High City. Tyreek Hill, he gone. He's injured. Can't play right now, but he's out. And they replaced those guys with the trio. If my notes are right, my depth chart is right, they have Malik Washington, someone named Jalen Tolbert, and Tutu Atwell, who was the number 6 receiver for the Rams, is now at least a top 3 receiver in Miami. That is not subtle. That is not subtle. That is putting a neon billboard outside on the highway there in Miami saying, we want a high draft pick. How would you like to live in Florida, Arch Manning? Let us know. Signed, Miami Dolphins ownership. It is the Ben Maller Show. If you would like to be part There's a line open for you as we begin hour four, taking the phone calls at 877-99 on Fox. That's 877-996-6369. Also on X, at Ben Maller. Give real-time feedback. You can send that in. Follow the account at Ben Maller and help us out on that. Later this hour, we have Sports Jeopardy. Straight ahead, the Coop Scoop on entertainment. Hooray for Hollywood. Hooray for Hollywood. We'll get to that. We'll do it next.
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0: Ben Maller Show. We are glad you have chosen to hang out with us. Don't forget, Fifth Hour Podcast will also be up today. We have the Ben Maller Show podcast, the Fifth Hour Podcast. And since we just promote everything, don't forget to save the date. This is the final day of the month of July. We'll say bye-bye to July, and we'll slide into August over the weekend. August 29th. It's a few Saturdays away. At the very end of August, we'll be hanging out, having a grand old time in Viva Las Vegas. If you've never been to a Maller meet and greet, you got to do it at least once. If you've been to one, they become addictive. It's an addiction. Like JT the Wingman and Supermarket Steve and many others can't get enough of these things. So we'll all be hanging out. A good bonding experience for the Maller Militia. It'll be in Vegas, August 29th. More information when we get closer. Looking forward to it. All right, also on the phones at 877-99 on Fox and on X at Ben Maller. That's at Ben Maller if you want to be part of the program. And on X at Ben Maller. Lorena, FSR Tech Queen. FSR
1: Hi,
0: Tech
1: Bill.
0: Queen. Don't talk to me. I'm going to HR if I can find them. I know what state they're in. And Koopa Loop at A Bronco Fan. That's A Bronco Fan. And your comments can and will be used against you in the court of sports radio. So please act accordingly. I love viral training camp videos. The one that I saw, several of you idiots in Arizona sent this to me. I say that with all love and respect. All love and respect, calling you idiots. The Arizona Cardinals, which is, I guess, a team in the NFL, not a good one. So there's some viral video clips of Marvin Harrison Jr., who's built like Adonis. Doesn't often play like Adonis, but he's built like a Greek god. And the video of him dropping multiple routine passes during Cardinal team drills. And this thing's been bouncing around here. And does he know how to catch the football? Like, was he distracted by something? What's going on? I don't know. So this is a big turning point season for Marvin Harrison Jr. Third season in the NFL. And a lot of injuries, and not a lot of great performances. This guy was a top five pick in the NFL draft a couple years ago. People thought he should have been the top pick in the draft. There was debate whether he would be the top pick in the draft, and it hadn't gone so well. So we'll see how this works out for the Cardinals, because the clips, yeah, come on. My favorite training camp story was when Mahomes was a rookie. And he had a horrific practice for the Chiefs. He threw a bunch of interceptions. Not a game, practice. Immediately, like, oh, my God, Mahomes, he sucks. He had a bad practice. And it was, like, he threw like four or five or six interceptions, whatever it was. It was tons. But it was crazy. All right, let's go to the phones. We'll say hello to our friend in Alabama. He's out there picking up the ladies. He's Rico Suave. Ladies, if you want to meet a nice gentleman, his name is 2% Chance, and he's on the air right now. Hello, 2% Chance. Welcome.
2: Man, I appreciate you taking the call.
0: You know, hey, speaking of 2% Chance, did you see somebody found that one-of-one Shohei Ohtani dual logo man card?
2: Yeah, and second highest card next to the Kobe Bryant MJ card, man. I think, it, what was it, like $12 million or something he got for it?
0: I think I read $11 million. How about that? $11 million for a piece of cardboard. $11 million. That is insane.
2: Insane, man.
0: Yeah, how about that, man? This is
2: so
0: crazy.
2: My next time in the supermarket, my pickup line is going to be, you know, once I start a conversation, I'm going to say, hey, are you a prison warden? Oh, wait, let me make sure I read this right. Excuse me, are you a prison warden?
0: Yeah.
2: maybe let me try this one more time. Excuse me, miss, are you a prison warden? Because you've got my heart locked in solitary confinement. Pretty cheesy?
0: Yeah.
1: I don't know if that's going to work for you. You might have a 2% chance of picking up a lady with that one.
0: Yeah, yeah. Well, it depends. Yeah. You know, if you go to the Squiggly Wiggly or whatever, you know, you might be able to find something down there. But that's a little tough. That's a little tough.
2: That's not my style anyways, man.
0: Yeah. Go to the Piggly Wiggly and just hang out. Maybe you'll find something.
2: Piggly Wiggly, man. I go to Publix, man. Publix has got that buy one, get one free, man. I do all my grocery shopping there, save a ton
1: of
2: darn money.
1: I think what you should do, you should stand in the lobster section and look at the biggest lobster tails that they have. And just be like, when a girl walks up, be like, oh, do you like lobster? Be like, nah, I'm just measuring. You know what I'm saying?
0: I think what we should do is help him out. We could have listeners send in like cheesy pickup lines. And since you're experimenting, you're trying things out, you can see what works. This is like, it's like beta testing. You know, you beta test something before you release it out there. And you could beta test it with the fine women of Alabama to see what actually works. I think this is a great idea.
2: Listen, man, most of the women I've met in my life, I've met through work, but now that I own my own business and I work alone, and like I said, I don't do online dating, it's hard, but... Oh, earlier today, I called the Covino and Rich Show on this network, and I won a $500 gift card by telling a story about my terrible neighbor. I had the best story out of, like, 50 callers, man. It was... So I won a $500 gift certificate.
0: Wow.
2: I just thought it was
0: pretty
2: cool.
0: All right. Congratulations. That's a Coop's holiday bonus right there that you won. So,
1: yeah, I'm so glad the company can get $500 out.
3: What's a holiday bonus? What is that?
0: That stopped about 10 years ago. But I mean, the thought is there. The thought is there, of course. Yeah, it's been more than 10 years. Yeah. All right. Well, 2% chance. You're quite the ladies' man. I'm sure there's a lot of women right now hearing you, your pickup lines. They're very impressed with you, is what they are. Yeah.
2: I hope so, man.
0: What are you going to spend the $500 on?
2: It's a gift certificate. I forgot the name of the company, but they said it's like a new Angie's List. So I can pretty much spend it on anything. I could hire a handyman. I could hire a car detailer. I could hire, probably get damn prostitutes on that thing. I don't know.
0: Yes, I'm sure one of our sponsors is offering prostitutes. Yes.
3: Yeah, man, they're called handy women.
1: good one.
0: Thank you, Chance. That's outstanding. Okay. We have had some very interesting advertisers since I've worked here. Very, very interesting. Oh, boy. Okay. How about Covino and Rich, man? When's the last time we gave something big away? It's been a while, hasn't it? I don't think we give like big stuff. Although it did piss off the company when Mark and Worcester won the bracket challenge. So one of our, but that wasn't just our show. That was every show. But one of our listeners did win the college basketball bracket.
3: What's our prize budget?
0: It is minus $10. So we actually have to pull together $10 to get back to zero is what we have. Ferg Dog says, have you been following the Junior PGA Championship, Ben? The broadcast team is great. No, I have not. Good for Brian, though. I'm happy, Brian, our old buddy, part of the Fox Sports Radio Alumni Association, Brian Finley. They're in Frisco. Yeah, Brian, he skipped out on the holiday party. He said, we're going to hang out a lot. Don't worry. I just can't go to the holiday party. He's ghosted me, so, which I'm fine with. I'm fine with that. I'm okay with that. I don't like social events. Anyway, let's say hello to...
3: Hey!
0: There he is right there. I'm going to drop a piano on him. Let's say hello, or a crowbar. Let's say hello to Marcel in Brooklyn. Hello, Marcel.
4: Why, good morning, Ben, Lorena, and Coop de Loop. Good morning to all of you. And your Coop Scoop on Entertainment there, sir, is not go far anywhere soon, but we'll be right after this.
0: Well said. Now, you want to take a call, Marcel? Would you like to take a call?
4: Oh, get ready, folks. He is the total enemy of mine.
0: How do you know who I'm on? How do you know?
4: It's not the leprechaun anymore. It's Mike the Idiotcon from Boston.
0: Wow. Is he looking at my board? How did he know that? Mike the leprechaun. How did you? What's going on?
5: He has ESP, extra smelly poops. That's probably
4: why.
5: Anyway, Marcel, let's
4: I'm
5: be friends.
4: Out. What in the world are you saying?
5: I said, can we be friends? You should, like the Army, they have to do a testosterone test.
4: Well,
5: you be volunteering.
4: Break it down there, idiot con. One, we are not friends. Two,
5: we can all get along. We can.
4: No.
5: Marcel, I heard you got a new job.
4: Is it true that Mike and I are enemies?
5: No.
0: You are according to you, Marcel, you are mortal enemies. You are to the death enemies. You hate each other's guts. And you would like that.
4: I blocked some of Boston's names, like Mike the Idiot Con and Blind Scott. And last but not least, Mike in New Hampshire. They are total New England worse. And Blair, too, in Maine. They're enemies. And they're our villains.
0: I understand. Yes, I got you. All
5: Marcel,
0: right,
5: I heard you got a new Marcel, I heard you got a new job. I heard you got a new job as a test crash dummy.
0: Okay.
5: Is that true?
0: All right, thank
4: you.
0: All right, Marcel, can you do the big introduction? Coop's standing by, and I'm going to be fired if you guys keep talking.
4: Tear
0: so please,
4: down the Idiot Con, people, because the Coop Scoop on Entertainment, it's a Friday tradition, and hooray for Hollywood! Loretta, my friend, hit the music, and it starts now. Justin Cooper, all yours. Tear down the Idiot Con!
3: Thank you, Marcel.
0: He's so worked up.
3: Yeah.
0: It's very odd.
3: All right, we're going to start this edition of Coop Scoop on Entertainment with some entertainment news. Apparently, there is you know, the movie Clueless from the 90s?
0: Yeah, didn't you like that movie?
3: Yeah,
0: you were a big fan of the lead actress.
3: Alicia Silverstone? Yeah,
0: I remember you were like a fan of her. She thinks she's a lovely lady.
3: Yes, absolutely. And she will star in this sequel series that is coming to Paramount Plus, a Clueless sequel series.
0: How old is she? She's got to be around your age, maybe.
3: No, she's older for sure.
0: She's older.
3: Yeah. Let's see. She is 49 years old.
0: Oh, okay. She's close to my age. So, hold on a second. How pissed are you on a scale of 1 to 10, Coop, that they're bringing her back? When did Liar Liar come out? What year?
3: 97.
0: This Clueless came out in 95. Where is Liar Liar would be the perfect movie for the social media.
3: They've
0: age.
3: Done it for everything except
0: why have they not brought back Liar Liar, Coop? It makes no sense.
3: That is a it's a good
0: somebody
3: question.
0: Somebody over there at Warner Brothers. Well, who made the movie originally? Was it Warner Brothers?
3: Universal.
0: Somebody at Universal needs to bring back a Liar Liar sequel. It's perfect. Coop will be the dad, and then we'll bring back all the characters. It'd be wonderful.
3: I couldn't agree more. That would be fantastic.
0: Yes. All right.
3: But so in this sequel series, she is now a successful businesswoman, and her daughter is going into high school, and she finds that parenting a teenager makes her feel clueless all over again.
0: Oh. Ooh.
3: Yes, good stuff. So
0: great writing.
3: I believe
0: let me guess, in the middle of it, Spider-Man will appear, because they got to get Spider-Man.
3: Production doesn't start until 2027 for that.
0: Okay.
3: Speaking of Spider-Man, let's go over to the theaters this weekend. Premiering today is Spider-Man Brand New Day.
0: Oh,
3: yes.
0: My Spidey-like senses tell me that'll be the top movie this weekend, Coop. That's it. And then we'll keep making more Spider movies, and it'll just keep going.
3: That's correct. And if you are a fan of Coop Scoop on Entertainment, you've known that for a couple years now, a few years maybe even. I've been kind of over the whole Marvel movie craze. It's just too much. It's too hard to follow. But I do like the Spider-Man movies a lot, and so I will be checking this one out. Tom Holland, of course, returns as Spider-Man. Zendaya as MJ. And Sadie Sink will be joining the cast from...
1: She's from Stranger Things. She's the redhead.
3: That is correct. Good job, Lorena.
0: Okay. I mean, I saw Stranger Things the first season. I have not watched
3: it. No, she's not even in the first season. She comes later on.
0: Okay. I guess I don't know who she is.
3: Yeah. All right. Moving over to television real quick. First, we have a new show on Netflix. It's already premiered. It is called The Bombing of Pan Am 103. Now,
0: that's a family film.
3: Yeah. This is a miniseries that dramatizes the 1988 terrorist bombing of a commercial flight over Scotland and the subsequent investigation into the attack's origins. And this one's getting pretty good reviews as a miniseries on Netflix that's available right now to stream in its entirety. Then later in the week, and I believe let me just double check here. Tuesday, August 4th, we have the premiere of Hard Knocks, training camp with the Seattle Seahawks.
0: Oh, man. Nostradamus is counting down the days there. He's got this. He's got a massage that day. He's going to watch that. Oh, my God. It's like porn for him.
3: That's right. HBO, yeah. 9 p.m. or stream on HBO Max. Now, I know that with Hard Knocks, they say that every team eventually has to do it, right?
0: Allegedly.
3: Now, I feel like almost every team has done it at this point except my Broncos. I've never watched a minute of Hard Knocks except for, like, the clips that you see online.
0: Yeah.
3: But when they finally do the Broncos, I will watch.
0: See, Hard Knocks is like watching HGTV. You know how every episode of Love It or List It is the same? It's the same concept. It's like the same outline, and then the players are
3: right.
0: A little different. And all, but it's the same. It's cookie cutter. Anything bad they cut out. So it's like all these guys complaining about Hard Knocks. It's harmless.
3: Yeah, I agree. Yeah. Last but not least.
0: Here we go.
3: On Wednesday, August 5th, we have the return of Ted Lasso to Apple TV.
0: The new Ted. I saw him at the World Cup at the end there. He was out there on the field. Ted Lasso.
3: Yeah, probably promoting this. Returning after a 3-year hiatus, and we thought the series was over. We thought it was the series finale and it was done, but they are bringing it back, and this time he is coaching a women's soccer team.
0: Ah, mm-hmm. Okay.
3: Yes. So that will be available on Apple TV streaming weekly through October 7th, and that is Coop Scoop on Entertainment.
0: There it is, and that'd be, and we move on. Sports Jeopardy. 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
26: On August 4th, 1962, Marilyn Monroe died. 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
0: Aired out the police department. 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

0: 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A reminder that today, this Friday, you get 4 hours. We've been here all night slaving away over the hot microphones of Fox Sports Radio, and that on-air light is like a sun lamp. It's wild. And so please give us a listen on the Ben Maller Show podcast. A lot of you guys tell me, I only get up for the last hour of the show. I got to go to work. I'm beating the traffic. So listen to the Ben Maller Show podcast. Also, the fifth hour podcast, a global exclusive. We're going to beat Joe Rogan and all those other podcasts and downloads on the fifth hour podcast today. And if you like it, that's great. And we'll have new episodes on Saturday and the mailbag on Sunday. So that is the way that it works. So check out the fifth hour podcast, the Ben Maller Show podcast, and also the best of version. It's been cannibalized. And Ryan in Shrewsbury tells me that the best of version today is -3 seconds. So you will actually get 3 seconds of your life back if you listen to the best of version of the podcast today. 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
1: Ben Maller.
0: Let's welcome in our contestants. We've got Joe in Maine, who's going to be one of our contestants. Hello, Joe.
6: Good morning. How are you?
0: Hello, Joe. You're up early today. You're ready to get going here, my man. Are you working? You just hanging out? What's going on with you?
6: I'm at work. I just got to work and packed my car. We're ready to go.
0: All right, let's do it. All right, you're going to be one of my contestants, Joe, and you will be going against Robert, who I believe is in Southern California. Is that right, Robert?
7: Yeah.
0: Robert? All right.
7: Good morning.
0: In the valley there. Very nice. All right. You're up also. You've been up all night, though, right, Robert? I assume, no? Yeah.
7: I just started working about an hour ago.
0: Oh, you did? Oh, you got worse hours than I have. Okay. What kind of work do you do?
7: Truck driver.
0: Oh, nice. Okay. All right. Well, here we go, gentlemen. Let's get started here. The categories are Toasted Like Tony and Nickname Game on Sports Jeopardy. Joe in Maine, who's at work. Joe, help us out. Tell us which category you want.
6: Let's go Nickname Games.
0: All right. By the way, what kind of work do you do, Joe?
6: Well, I do two jobs. I just got done working one at like 10:30 last night at a tugboat restaurant in Booth Bay Harbor. I'm a server, and right now I am a maintenance person at an assisted health living place.
0: Oh, look at you. You're hustling. I love the hustle. You got to get that money, right, Joe? You got to hustle. You got to work those hours.
6: Exactly, you do.
0: Good job by you. Good job. All right, here we go. Nickname game. Your name is your buzzer, gentlemen. I will give you the nickname. You tell me the athlete it belongs to. $200. Your name is your buzzer. Black Mamba.
7: Robert. Oh, Joe.
0: Robert.
7: Kobe Bryant.
0: Yeah, you better get that right or Coop will hang up on you. All right, here we go. I'll give you the nickname. You tell me the athlete it belongs to for $400. Big Poppy.
7: Joe.
0: Yeah, Joe. Joe.
6: David Ortiz.
0: Yeah, you better get that right or we would have hung up on you. All right, here we go. Nickname game. I give you the nickname. You tell me the athlete it belongs to. The Minister of Defense for $600.
7: Robert. Reggie White.
0: Yeah, good job by you, Robert. The legend for the Packers and Eagles a million years ago. The Minister of Defense. $800. Here we go. I'll give you the nickname. You tell me who it belongs to. They're calling him the original Iceman. The Iceman.
6: Joe. George Gervin.
0: Yeah, good job, Joe. Basketball, George, not Caleb Williams in Chicago. No. George Gervin. All right, $1,000. Last one in this category, gentlemen. Your name is your buzzer. Nickname game. I'll give you the nickname. Tell me the athlete it belongs to. The Hawk.
7: Robert. Andre Dawson.
0: Yeah, Andre Dawson, MVP for the Chicago Cubs in the 80s. Montreal Expo. He runs a cemetery now. He works at a cemetery. All right, here we go. Toasted Like Tony. These athletes have all been arrested for DUI. $200. This legendary athlete has had at least 3 highly publicized car accidents. 2 of them led to a DUI arrest.
6: Joe. Tiger Woods.
0: Yeah, Tiger Woods. Look at you, $400. This NBA and broadcast legend had a blood alcohol.
6: Joe.
0: Yes.
6: Tony Romo?
0: No. twice the legal limit when he famously admitted to speeding because he was rushing to meet a woman to have some hanky-panky, we'll say, for the kids. Eventually,
7: Mark Albert.
0: No. I like your answer. That's funny. Charles Barkley. Charles Barkley told the cop he was speeding because a lady was waiting for him there. Very nice. All right, let's go to the $1,000 one. This slugger led the AL and RBIs three times in the mid-90s, but it was his it was 18 years after he retired in 2000. Joe, wait, wait.
7: Albert Bell?
0: Yeah, you got it right. You won. Oh, my God, you win, Joe. Oh. Albert Bell, Cleveland Indians. You got it.
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0: Scattered showers and thunderstorms likely today, partly sunny, high of 89 degrees. Some scattered showers tonight, mostly cloudy with a low of 80. 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
12: But for me, the big story is how the Rays were able to rebound. 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It went into extra innings, and the Rays not only scored to go up. When you get into extra innings now during a regular season setting and that ghost runner is on at second base, scoring one run just isn't enough. 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Taylor Walls did a great job of driving in Cedric Mullins.
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0: Good morning, goons. Welcome to the Pat and Aaron Show, 95.7 WDAE. Coming to you live on a Friday morning, and it is a loaded Friday morning. We've got a lot to talk about, a lot to talk about with you. The phone lines will be open. I'm sure many of you want to react to some of the things we heard yesterday out of Buccaneer training camp. But, of course, we also had a Rays game yesterday, which, you know, could have felt like an uneventful 3-2 victory, although Cedric Mullins with a game-winning home run.
24: How about that?
0: That would certainly be a topic, but much more important. And it was weird because Aaron and I had this thing we had to do yesterday with some of our coworkers, and we were all in our friend Michelle's truck, where she fortunately had television screens on the back of the front seats. So we were actually in the truck going around doing some stuff and watching the Rays game. And we all saw it as it happened immediately when Shane McClanahan, after throwing a pitch, you could just see it on his face, the frustration. He knew he was hurt. And it turns out to be mid-back tightness, which I think in the car, immediately we all just assumed it was his arm again because of his reaction. Like, you could see the frustration on his face. So
24: the more we dissect it, though, afterwards, it seemed like there was a conversation. He started to feel the tightness.
0: Yeah.
24: And so they were aware of it. That's why when he went down and left the game so quickly, it's like, oh, no.

0: that game yesterday and only give up two hits. Legamina comes in the game when the day after he started the game, you're not expecting it. He's not expecting it. Legamina, Boozer, Kimbrel, Matz. How about two innings from Matz? Not giving up a hit. Clevinger into Baker. You know, shout out to Matz once again, because you go in there, do give two innings after everyone. He knows how what everyone's saying about him. He feels it too. So yeah. I thought that was an incredible win to do that after McClanahan goes out after three innings and to only give up two hits the whole day.
1: And then, of course, I imagine that there were some people that forgot all about Shane McClanahan's injury and the Rays game. And not that they don't care, but obviously the news became something very different not too long after that when Baker Mayfield spoke at Buccaneers training camp, and some of those comments started to come to light because, and we'll get into all of those today, whether it be his comments to the assembled Tampa Bay media, which were pretty pointed, or his comments to Jeremy Fowler, or the clown show with Pete Prisco, which if you didn't see that, I thought that was weird. We'll explain that to you. But the comments from Baker Mayfield yesterday, Aaron, I don't know about you, and we'll get to him. If you didn't hear him, he's not happy about his contract situation, and he was a lot more vocal about it than I ever expected him to be. I don't know about you, Aaron. I was shocked yesterday.
0: You and I were, and we'll play it for you coming up here in about an hour. Zion McCollum, you and I were interviewing Zion McCollum.
2: Yep.
0: And we'll be doing that throughout the rest of the this week, next week, throughout training camp. We'll be recording interviews after the show, after practice with the players, and then playing for you, them for you the next day. We're having a conversation with Zion McCollum, who is just at the podium.
1: Yeah.
0: Baker's at the podium while we're talking to Zion McCollum, so we have no idea what's going on. And then you and I finish up our interview with Zion McCollum, and you start seeing on Twitter, we start seeing all these things coming out about what Baker was saying, and you and I were like, oh my gosh. And then we went to, like you said, we went to meet with some of the salespeople. We went on the road, and we were at the mall. We ran into, you and I were having lunch. We're talking about it. We ran into a listener, Jamie, who was having his lunch over at the mall as well.
1: Shout out to Jamie.
0: Pat and I were sitting at the table just having a conversation, like we were, like it was a show, like, because we just had not talking about sports.
1: Yeah.
0: And I think Jamie heard us having a conversation about Baker Mayfield. He's like, holy crap. He said, Pat, Aaron?
1: Yeah.
0: So, Jamie, shout out to you. And he was talking about it. Everyone's talking about it right now.
1: How would you not be?
0: Yeah, wherever you go, you know, people are talking about it. Last night I went to Maloney's. I was at a getting wings and a beer. And Sean at the bar was like, what the heck was that with Baker? So it's just, it's this is what, it was one of those moments. And Ben Maller before us, who, you know, he's a national show. He's not always talking Tampa stuff. Rarely.
1: Yeah, rarely.
0: He's talking about it. Everyone, NFL Network, it was their lead story at the top of the hour. It was that type of day for Baker Mayfield, and what I believe to be a very, very calculated day for Baker Mayfield.
1: Oh, he didn't do anything on accident yesterday, that's for sure. I don't know if the part with Pete Prisco was calculated for anybody who didn't see it.
0: And again,
1: we'll play the audio in a little bit. He handed him $20, which I thought was like, I don't dislike Pete at all, but to me that was a little weird. It's almost a little bush league to me. Like, what are we doing? Like, you're almost, you clearly, the guy's pissed.
0: Yeah, it was a dumb bit.
1: The guy made a point on the first time he spoke at training camp. And also, by the way, he said this will be the last time he talks about his contract. He's like, I'll answer a couple questions about it, but then that's it. But on the day that the guy has come out and decided, I'm going to let the world know that, you know what, I'm pissed. You're going to joke around with him and hand him $20?
0: It was weird. It was a bad joke. But, you know, kudos to Baker for going along with it and not getting mad.
1: I would have kept it.
0: I will, absolutely. I would have been like, you gave it to me, dude. This is your bit. I'm keeping the 20.
1: I would have got a beer on the way home on Pete Prisco if I was Baker Mayfield. I would have stopped at somewhere, some bar, and had myself a beer because I'm sure at the end of, because you're right, it's calculated, but it's also emotional, right?
0: Both, yeah, both.
1: He knew what he was going in to do, and it wasn't an emotional outburst, right? It wasn't like he just couldn't contain it anymore and it all came out of his mouth. Like, we've seen emotional outbursts before, you and I, Aaron. We've been around them. We've seen them. They're a thing. That's not what Baker did yesterday. It was calculated, but it was also emotional. And on a day like that where he shared that and did it multiple times with multiple people, I imagine

0: kind of an emotionally exhausted day for Baker by the end of the day yesterday. And Aaron, I don't know about you. I feel like I'm in a very small minority of people because I saw a lot of people that said, what the hell are the Buccaneers doing? Why aren't they giving him a longer deal and more money? What, like, they're either pissed at the Buccaneers or some people are pissed at Baker and they're like, you're not worth the money you want.
1: Either way, what you just noted, and it's, I agree with you completely, that's the sides, divisive. Like, you've created a divide within the organization, whether you're on team Jason Light and Glazer, Buccaneers, or you're on team Baker Mayfield and the Buccaneers. Either way, like, you're infighting within the Buccaneers.
0: I think I'm one of a very small group, and I saw a couple people say this. John Ledyard, who we know very well, I saw he tweeted something about this. I totally understand why Baker is angry and why he feels like he deserves more than the Buccaneers have offered him. I also totally understand why the Buccaneers are reluctant to give him a massive long-term deal. So, to me, there's no villain here. And a lot of people want to create one. A lot of people want the Buccaneers to be the villain for not giving Baker and to an extent, Vita, what he wants. And a lot of people think that those guys aren't worth what they want. And they want to make those guys the villain. And I don't think, whether it's Baker or Vita, I don't think they're the villain. And I don't think the Buccaneers are the villain either. And I also think there's a decent chance, like, I don't think anybody believes, this works out pretty well in the end.
1: Let me give you the villain here. All the GMs of the other teams that signed mediocre quarterbacks to ridiculous contracts. Because you put Jason Light in a bad situation where the quarterback's going to want that type of money. And Jason Light, if you want to keep your franchise quarterback, you're going to have to overpay. Always. You're going to have to always overpay. Even with Baker saying he's not trying to reset the market. Getting to $50 million a year and wanting more than two years, wanting 4 years, that's a lot of commitment to your quarterback. So when and Baker to look at other contracts and go, wait, there are guys that I know I'm better than, essentially saying that,
0: yep,
1: that I should be making that type of money. Well, that is the rest of the league screwing the teams like the Buccaneers and resetting markets when some quarterbacks don't deserve it.
0: Yeah, it's unfortunately it's been the system, and Jason Light seems like he wants to buck the system, and I don't necessarily disagree with him for it, right? We'll get into Baker's comments on the other side. And in Aaron, I found it interesting. He mentions three quarterbacks that he thinks he's in the class of. And when you and I were talking not long ago about his contract, about contracts in the league, we brought up these exact three quarterbacks, you and I. So clearly he sees the same thing that we think we see, but he thinks he's worth maybe more than those guys or the same as those guys, and the Bucs aren't willing to get exactly there.
1: We've got a lot of audio to get to today as well. This is going to be a jam-packed show. While I'm throwing shout-outs, I do...
0: Shout-out.
1: You and I were at Bascom's the other day having a great lunch with our friends at Mazda of Clearwater, and we were walking out, and this nice lady, Cynthia Ricardo...
0: She was amazing.
1: She was amazing. I heard her kind of like whispering, like, my favorite morning show, Pat and Aaron. I'm like... And so we met Cynthia before, but
0: I said I think your husband's worried that we're flirting with you.
1: And he's like, he walked by, this is very rare, he walks by and he goes, these are the guys that take over the morning. He doesn't, you know, listen to
0: these
1: much.
0: Must be the sports guys.
1: Right. So Cynthia, we love you, thank you. And we've got a lot of audio to get to. This is going to be a jam-packed show, and we'll let you hear from Jeremy Fowler, we'll let you hear some of these audio, well, with Baker Mayfield, all that coming up and more next on the Pat and Aaron Show.
0: But if you're thinking about doing anything with the outside of your home, maybe you need new siding to really up the curb appeal, or you need a new roof or some impact windows. 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
0: You know, I've said for a long time on this show, I'd be an awful general manager because I would pay guys longer than I should and I would pay guys more than I should because that's the kind of fan I am. I'm an emotional fan. I get attached to guys. I'd give Baker all the money he wants. I'd give Vita Vea all the money he wants. But the reality is they're both 31 years old. And that may not be the wisest move. And even though this is a little uncomfortable and some fans aren't happy about it, Jason Light might be doing exactly the right thing when it comes to the Buccaneers. But Baker Mayfield certainly does not feel that way, especially when it comes to himself. But he also mentions Vita Vea. In case you didn't get a chance yesterday, we wanted you to be able to hear the entirety of his comments to the Tampa Bay media yesterday. Here's Baker Mayfield about feeling disrespected and a lot more.
18: Yeah, I mean, obviously I've told you guys I've been pretty upfront and honest about my feelings about Tampa. It being home for now, our family, we're raising kids here. We love it here. I wanted the deal done and set the deadline and told them it was going to be all ball after that, and I did mean that. And I don't know if they thought I was just going to take some of the offers that they gave, but I'm at the point of my career and understanding what I've brought to this franchise. One, I'm very, very thankful for the chance they gave me. Do not get me wrong on that. But I really know what I've brought to this franchise, leadership-wise, and even play-wise. It's been some of the best years of my career, and I think it's only going to trend upwards. Just being comfortable and feeling that. So disappointing in that regard to not have, you know, to feel disrespected a little bit. And that's really the disappointing part, to feel undervalued after, you know, thinking you've earned it. This is not a poor me thing. There's a lot of other people that have it way worse off. But I can sit here and look at other quarterbacks and peers and evaluate myself based on that and put myself in certain categories that I deserve to be compensated for that. And I think I'm a franchise quarterback. I've been told I'm a franchise quarterback. It's been said publicly from ownership down here. And so to not have a deal done is very disappointing. But I said the deadline was a deadline. And I addressed the team to let them know I meant that. It's all ball. I'm with these guys. I think all the guys that have been here know exactly who I am. The guys that are new here, I wanted to address that because they might have had a notion prior to coming here about who I am as a person. But it's all team. It's all about winning here now and what we're going to do. And, you know, hopefully Vita gets his back fixed and gets his deal done. I mean, he's the second longest tenured Buck behind CG, and Vita deserves that. He's the anchor of our defense, and so I hope they take care of him. It's disappointing to say the least, but it's all ball here, and I know I'm going to have a good year. I know this team, the things that we went through last year put us in a good spot for this year, depth-wise, a lot of guys being thrown to the fire to be able to grow and learn fast. And it didn't go the way we wanted, but it's a new season, and it's going to help us in the long run this year, added some new pieces, and so I'm excited about it. It's all ball from here. You know, after today, like, I'll answer a few more questions about the contract, but after today I'm not answering anymore because I'm not negotiating anymore.
1: I love that he brought up Vita Vea's back.
0: I hope he gets it fixed.
1: Yeah, getting his back fixed. He threw that in there. But, you know,
0: it's amazing.
1: There were different levels and elements to this. Very calculated. Once again, we said earlier, this was a calculated move by Baker Mayfield. Clearly emotional and upset with how negotiations were going.
0: What do you think he gained from this?
1: Well,
0: calculation.
1: That's a really good question that I can't answer because now we have controversy. I thought within it, Pat, he was respectful. He made sure to let everyone know, like, hey, I'm very grateful and thankful for the organization, and, sure, and he loves the city. I can't tell you what's going on with Baker and his agent and why they made that decision to be that vocal about it, where you're throwing Tampa Bay under the bus and saying they disrespected me. That's a that's very, you know, that's harsh, man. That is harsh to use those words. That the organization that I play for, the people that revived, helped me, we worked together to revive my career, I feel disrespected by them.
0: Yeah, I was very, very surprised. I never thought, and I, you know, I've been saying for a while, I'd probably let him play out the year, right? Like, I personally, as I just said, I'd be a terrible general manager, so, like, as a GM, I'd just give him all the money. But objectively, trying to be analytical about it, trying to be smart about it, when I look at what Jason Light, in my opinion, should do, I totally understand him wanting to play out the year. But like I said before, I also understand how Baker feels. But Baker, as much as I love you, and this is what I would say if I'm Jason Light, as much as I love you, you are still a 31-year-old quarterback who plays the game with reckless abandon. And as much as we love seeing you play the game that way, and we're not necessarily asking you to get rid of that or take it out of your game, I don't know how long I can expect you to be a very good quarterback, right? If you're not going to be healthy.
1: Yeah, but if you're saying publicly that Baker Mayfield, which he has, if you're saying, hey, this is our guy, and you're alluding to the fact that this is a franchise quarterback,
0: mm-hmm.
1: 2-year offer on a contract is not a guy you look at as a franchise quarterback.
0: Depends on his age and his durability and how long you expect him to be.
1: He's 31.
0: Yeah,
1: I know. He should be the prime of his career.
0: Well, listen, the way he plays the game, I don't know that it's going to be. I don't. And if I'm the Buccaneers, listen, we just look at what he's done in a Buccaneer uniform, right? We can look at the totality of his stats and say, hey, they're very good since he's been here. And that's true. But also, if I'm Jason Light and I got to pen the contract, right? I look at years 1 and 3, right? He had 54 touchdowns and 21 interceptions combined. Year 2, he had 41 touchdowns, even though he had more interceptions than either of those offset years. 41 touchdowns and 16 interceptions.
1: Yeah, with a
0: right?
1: healthy offensive line, and they were all playing together as a unit. Last year fell apart because of injuries.
0: What about year one? I mean, it was year one and year three were very, very similar. And to me,
1: the offensive year one, the offensive line didn't play one game together as a unit, the starting offensive line?
0: What are you talking about? In year one?
1: You said year one was yeah, similar
0: year one,
1: to year
0: no,
1: three.
0: No, yeah, statistically.
1: Oh, yeah, but I'm just talking about, like, statistics can be thrown out the window sometimes when you have just an influx.
0: All right, how about we just look at how Baker played down the stretch last year?
1: He was hurt.
0: Okay, but is he not going to be hurt moving forward?
1: I don't know.
0: We talk about it all the time. You don't get more durable as you get older. You've learned that.
1: So does Mahomes not deserve the money he gets? Because the guy's running around in a knee brace, and who knows if he's going to look like the same
0: we
1: guy.
0: Shouldn't, I know that the stats look comparable the last
1: Very
0: couple
1: comparable.
0: Years, but guess what? The success does not. The success
1: he's won
0: not.
1: Super Bowls. I get it, but we're talking about right now and moving forward. I trust Baker Mayfield.
0: You trust him more than Jason Light does.
1: Well, here's the thing with Baker.
0: I guess.
1: You've gone out. I love chip on the shoulder, Baker Mayfield. You have now gone out and said, I'm going to have a big year. So you better have a big year.
0: He better have a massive year the way this thing's going. All right, there's a lot going on when it comes to college football. And Ohio State, we know what they've done with wide receivers for a long time and the statistics behind going to Ohio State and playing wide receivers. Yeah, they're pretty good. Sam Cohen will fill us in on that during today's top headlines. And we'll get to more of Baker's comments all coming up on the Pat and Aaron Show.
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0: 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The Rays back in action last... Was it night? Now I'm getting my days confused.
1: No, it was during yesterday, the day, man.
0: Yeah, during the day. I keep getting the days
1: confused. You were watching, too, because you were texting us. Is that 2 days ago you were texting us?
0: Yeah.
1: That was 2 days ago.
0: Yeah.
1: For Valade.
0: That's right. True. Though,
1: yeah, I didn't get a text when Mullins hit a home run.
0: Yeah.
1: I got a text from Valade hit a home run.
0: Of course.
1: What about DeLuca? When DeLuca hit a home run yesterday, I didn't get a text.
0: That was a shot.
1: Yeah, he crushed that ball.
0: That was an absolute shot. Although BA on the broadcast did try to say, he was like,
1: It was very similar to Valet's, which number-wise, it was, but I was...
5: offended.
1: I know what.
5: He was offended that he said he was trying to compare the DeLuca home run to Valade. You were offended.
1: Guys, let's be honest. They weren't even close.
5: But I'm fair. I mean, DeLuca ripped his.
0: Unreal.
5: But like the fact that that's what came to your mind was like, how could he compare that to Valade's shot? My Valade.
1: Exactly. Valade is like my savior. I have already acknowledged that I will have to die on this hill because I've been so deep on the Valade Brigade.
5: You can be on the Valade Brigade bandwagon, but you can also look at DeLuca
1: bandwagon.
5: And then go, man, when Mullins hits a home run, the team seems to win a lot of ball games. Hit his 13th of the year yesterday.
0: Is it me or is Sam a very weird sports fan?
5: He is. But you know what? So is Chris Mathis. So is, like, we've got a lot of them.
1: How am I weird? How am I weird?
0: You're like, I love Ryan Valade, so I can't give anybody else too much love.
1: And no,
0: like,
1: I said it was an absolute shot. I just find it odd when you're comparing different things.
5: I find you odd right now.
0: Yes.
5: This is odd. They both were shots, and they both helped the team win.
1: They did.
0: But how do you compare them?
1: They did.
0: And the fact that you love Ryan Valade and don't love his hair, like, there's so much oddity to you.
5: And Kevin Cash is...
1: I'm just not big on the shaved sides. It's just not me.
5: Kevin Cash is pushing the right buttons, man. I mean, we give him a lot of crap for the Cedric Mullins batting cleanup, and I still don't love it, but yesterday he came through in a big situation. DeLuca was in the lineup yesterday, came through. He's pushing the right buttons with these guys.
0: And dumbest thing to care about ever. I keep saying it. Like, they kept getting close to 20 games above 500, and then they lose a couple. And they get to 18, 19, and then they lose a couple. 20 games above 500, finally at 64 and 44 for the Rays.
5: The Red Sox are 20 games above 500 in their last 30 games. And the Rays still have a commanding lead. That just shows how good the Rays have done holding off. I mean, when you gain, think about that, 25-5 in their last 30 games.
0: Very similar to the run the Rays had at one point.
5: Right, but 25-5, and you of course you gave up a little ground, but you didn't give up too much, and you're 3.5 on the Yankees. 3.5 up on the Yankees. Boston is chasing down the Yankees.
0: Imagine if you hadn't allowed them to sweep us.
5: Right.
0: Just take one of two of those games.
5: Definitely. The one they blew.
0: They're 8 or 9 back, you know?
1: The interesting thing to me, Aaron, you mentioned the Red Sox. I was looking at this last night. The Rays, although they are first in the American League, of the three teams in the AL East with a positive run differential, that being the Rays, the Yankees, and the Red Sox, the Rays are the lowest. That's not as concerning to me. I didn't realize, and you kind of think about how bad Boston was for that stretch, and then you think about how good they were over their last 30 games, as you just mentioned. The Rays have allowed 34 more runs than the Red Sox, and I think a lot of people early in the season were like, oh man, their pitching is awful, their pitching's awful. They're not allowing stuff, so you don't want to see the Red Sox get hot is the point I'm making there.
5: The pitching
0: is too late for that.
5: The pitching has gotten the Red Sox back. I mean, the pitching's been good, and then the offense stepping up and coming
1: through.
5: They've
1: been clobbering people.
5: Right, so here's my thing with the Rays. You have to get home field advantage because you're so dominant at home. 40 wins at home, only team in baseball with 40 wins at home. The next best home record is the Brewers have 36 wins at home. So the Rays really do a good job at home. They got to get the home field advantage.
0: Totally agree.
1: Shout out to the texter who just texted in as well from the 727. They did text in yesterday.
5: I saw this.
1: Mullins home run plus 850, and I kind of laughed.
0: Wow.
5: I'm glad you brought that up, Sam, because I saw that text yesterday, and I was like, I don't hate it, but I'm not doing it. And
0: remember I had the one bet that I missed by a half a strikeout for Shane McClanahan, and I had a Mullins home run in that one bet too long ago.
5: You have a Mullins home run in there. You're feeling really good. So, good call from the 727.
0: To be honest with you, I was just looking for juice.
5: For juice?
0: Yeah.
1: Two of them right now.
0: I got two. Two by my side every day, but I want more. You know what I mean? You guys are great.
5: You found them.
0: Hey, look, where are my juice at?
1: Well, you can find them probably around these people I'm about to list you, because the Ohio State... wide receiver room is the stuff, especially when they go pro.
0: Did you just say you could find Jews around the Ohio State wide receivers?
5: I heard Emeka Buka's Jewish.
1: Well, no.
5: He's not.
0: No, he's just got a lot of Jews around him, Aaron.
1: Maybe when he was signing the paper, maybe he'd find one or two.
5: Like Big Boo Berg.
1: Ohio State wide receivers now going pro. Chris Olave was announced yesterday that he signed a 4-year extension of his contract for $132 million. A lot of money for a guy who can't seem to stay healthy.
2: the thing is, when you factor in the rest of his Ohio State wide receiver room, when Olave was there, the receivers he played with, how about this list? JSN on $168 million deal for Jaxon Smith-Njigba. Garrett Wilson's on a $130 million deal. Terry McLaurin on a $97 million deal. Marvin Harrison Jr. still on his $40 million rookie deal, and that doesn't even factor in Olave's original $20 million rookie deal.
1: You know who this makes look great? USF head coach Brian Hartline.
2: Yes, it does.
1: Yeah, former absolutely. Wide receivers coach and all the stuff he did with the wide receivers over there at Ohio State, or wide receiver university, as some people like to call it. I think that, and I saw him shout out Olave for that contract on social media yesterday. So big money for the Ohio State receivers.
2: Not to mention Emeka Ibuka as well on a rookie deal.
1: Mm-hmm.
0: Yeah, no, great stuff for these guys, and they deserve it. And it's one of the reasons I'm excited to see what USF looks like, because it's not like I expect, you know, them to have Ohio State level wide receivers right away at USF. But if you're a wide receiver, you sure as hell would believe in Brian Hartline. And I just think the offense is going to look totally different under Hartline. And I'm excited to see what they look like.
1: Jaxon Smith-Njigba or Puka Nacua, who's the best receiver in the NFL right now?
0: Last year, it looked like Jaxon Smith-Njigba, and I believe in him more as a human being. So I just feel like if I believe in you, if the talent is the same or close, I will always pick the person I believe in more as a human being. Puka Nacua is an amazing player, but I wouldn't be surprised if he ends up kind of going on the downslide from here, because I worry about him as a human being sometimes.
1: Yeah.
0: A little out there. Him and his brother, both.
1: Very
0: out Remember, his brother, if you missed it, it was in the, what is it called now? UFL. And he reached up and slapped a fan who was talking crap to him.
1: They're like a different version of the Pavia family.
2: God, they're
0: Do they have
2: worst.
0: A hot mom, too?
1: I don't know if their mom's hot. I'm hooking up with Theo Vaughn, allegedly.
2: Pavias are the absolute worst. Also the worst sometimes, the NCAA, while we're talking college ball. How about this one out of the University of Tennessee, Arian Carter, who spoke at SEC Media Days, actually. He was going to go to the NFL draft last year, and because of that, it was going to be his agent in the NFL, paid for a flight. He then decided to return to college, withdrew from the NFL draft, $427 flight. In a statement, Volunteers coach Josh Heupel said that Arian Carter disengaged from his agent and repaid the gentleman for the flight, yet the NCAA said, don't care, suspended first two games of the season.
1: What are we doing?
0: So dumb.
1: I thought we're over this stuff. Like,
0: especially when the kid goes as far as to pay it back. Like, even if he didn't pay it back, I don't think he should be suspended.
1: $427.
0: Yeah.
1: What are we doing? Like, we're talking about a major SEC
2: talking about practice.
1: We're talking about a major SEC program is what we're talking about. And we're talking about a lot of money in the SEC.
0: And not a Mac.
1: Kids are getting a lot of money.
0: Not a WAC.
1: So they suspended him because he accepted a flight.
0: This is WAC.
2: When he was going pro, though, that's like the craziest part about me. It's totally acceptable and allowed to do if you end up staying in the draft. But he withdrew to go back to Tennessee,
1: and he repaid him.
2: Even not the repayment. Why? It's fine if you're allowed to do it if you stay in the draft. Some guys don't know if they're going to stay in the draft. Some guys go to get a vibe on where they might be, what their round might look like, what their pick compensation might look like.
1: Ultimately, what matters here is this makes no sense. You have college athletes that are making millions of dollars now on NIL deals, and you're going to suspend a college athlete over a flight that was under $500?
0: What if it was over $500?
1: Then I would say get rid of him, kick him off the team.
0: Off the planet.
1: Yeah, he's done. Take a train, kid.
2: That is today's South Headlines, brought to you by Rivard Buick GMC, the number two GMC dealer in the country.
0: Have Sam Cohen shoot him out of a cannon. He likes to shoot people out of cannons. You've not learned that about Sam Cohen?
1: I've not learned that.
0: Sam, how many times would you say in the last 2 weeks have you said, if this happened, I would shoot so-and-so out of a cannon?
2: At least once when they said Ian Seymour for Tarek Skubal.
0: No, it's been more, though. I've heard you shoot people out of cannons so many times.
1: What year is this? Why are you blasting people out of cannons?
2: It's just like, how else can you get someone somewhere else very quickly?
0: Teleportation?
1: Like, when was the last time cannon warfare was used?
0: I think we still use cannons.
1: Do we use cannons?
0: They're not like, I don't think anybody's standing there with a lighter and lighting the fuse.
1: Yeah.
0: But I think some of our warships still have Maybe they're not called
1: cannons. That's true.
0: Warships have cannons.
1: Are they still called cannons?
0: I mean, I think so.
1: I don't think so.
0: 82945 to the brave men and women who serve our country. If you've been around a cannon,
1: there's somebody
0: are they still called cannons?
1: Yeah, there's probably somebody heading into MacDill Air Force Base right now that knows this.
0: We know we've got a lot of friends over there. We haven't met a lot of them, but we know we have a lot of friends. Remember when I wore the stupid Flappy Boy thing?
1: Yeah.
0: And back then we were streaming live video. And we had somebody called in from CENTCOM and was like, "Pat, we're all over here watching you in the Flappy Boy thing." And you're making our morning. I'm like, I don't know how, but that's we've got a lot of friends over there.
1: Modern artillery cannons. Yeah, modern cannons. You're right.
0: Fire the cannons.
1: Cannons.
0: All right, it's the show of the people, and of course, we always want you to jump in. We're talking obviously a lot about Baker Mayfield and his comments today. If you want to jump aboard. 888-388-0957. That's 888-388-0957. Let's start with Corey. Corey, good morning.
1: Corey just hung up. Sorry.
0: Oh, Corey, what are you doing?
1: My bad.
0: No, Corey's bad. He hung up. Gabe.
1: He's been hanging out for a while. Gabe's been online for 30 minutes. What's up, Gabe? Thanks Corey, for hanging
0: tight. Call back, Corey.
3: Hey, good morning. I was extremely disappointed to hear Baker talk the way he did. You know, if it's about ball, just say, I'm not answering any questions about my contract. Play the year out, man. Why did you have to come out and say all of that garbage? It's just divisive. And then to bring up the back thing for Vita, we all know that's a joke amongst the team. I mean, come on, dude. He really doesn't know when to say. He just runs his mouth sometimes, Baker, and doesn't think about what he says. If you're going to be a leader, say, I'm here on the first day of training camp to talk about football. I'm not going to talk about money. I know money is a sensitive issue with a lot of people in this country right now, and I am happy that the Glazers brought me in, and I'll play the season out, and we'll see what happens after that.
0: Let me ask you, Gabe, you said money is an issue for a lot of people in the country right now, and I understand that, and I'm sure Baker does. Is that your issue, is that he brought up money when a lot of people are struggling, or is it that you just want him to focus on the game?
3: No, I want him to be an adult, man. Don't worry. Don't make it personal because money makes people do funny things. You know, be a leader. Say, hey, I said when this was up, I wasn't going to talk about it. This is the first day of training camp. The first day of training camp, you're going to go on multiple shows and say this. It just tells me that he's still immature, you know, and it changed my mind about Baker in that aspect. I thought he was a different guy than that. You know, grow up, Baker.
0: When you say change your mind, do you want to move on now? Is that where you're at?
3: I don't think – I think he highballed them with his first offer, knowing that if they accepted it, it'd be great for him, but they probably weren't. And this is his last year. He's going to walk after this. That's what I think.
0: Well, he can't if they don't want him to, and thank you for the phone call, Gabe. And I think that's what some people – because I saw something earlier about, well, he's going to hit free agency now. Don't get it twisted. If the Bucs want Baker here next season, he's going to be here next season. And we've already heard – from reports, and I can't remember who put it out there, that he said, like, he's not afraid to play on the franchise tag. So if the Bucs want to franchise tag him after next season, they can do that, and it'll cost them. But listen, they can make it work. And we've seen teams do it before. The Bucs can do it. And honestly, I don't think it's a terrible idea.
1: Maybe it's just another chip that Baker's throwing on the shoulder here. I don't know why you would need to. There should already be plenty of motivation. I think money, obviously, is a huge motivator in this situation. But clearly, fans are going to be divided here on, are you team Jason Light and front office, or are you team Baker Mayfield? And so far, we just heard from Gabe, and maybe people turn on Baker after yesterday.
0: I said to you yesterday, we were sitting down having, you mentioned when we met Jamie, like that was part of the conversation that I said to you yesterday. There are going to be Buccaneers fans who turn on Baker because of this.
1: Corey in Nashville, have you turned on Baker Mayfield?
7: Hey, what's up? Good morning, fellas. This is Corey in Tampa.
1: Corey in Tampa, my bad.
7: Shout out to my boy Corey in Nashville.
1: It says Tampa on the screen. I was just like, Corey in Nashville is probably amped up this morning after that. But no, Corey in Tampa, just as important to us. What's up, Corey?
7: Hey, nothing much. I'm not turning on Baker. I see both sides of it. You know, I appreciate Baker's honesty. He's disappointed. He's been a little bit longer in the tooth. They want to get a secure deal. The Bucs are offering a short-term deal, so it's nothing wrong with him being disappointed in that, and I'm okay with that. I'm also okay with the Bucs not willing to commit to a long-term deal. So
0: I'm with you.
5: Actually, are you okay, Corey? Are you okay with? Because I think a lot of people are with that too. Are there as well? Like, let it play out. Are you okay with specifically how Baker handled the moment yesterday in front of the media so publicly?
9: I'm fine with it. I wouldn't expect anything different from Baker, because if he, let's say Baker come up there and, for lack of better words, he sugarcoated some of those answers, we would have been able to tell that and be able to see right through that, because that's not who he is when it comes to speaking his mind. I think he was asked an honest question, and I appreciate the honest answers. You don't get that all the time, especially when they're dealing with negotiations. Especially when they're dealing with contracts. Some people are scared to say something wrong to mess up the negotiation. So I wouldn't expect anything different from Baker. I appreciate the honesty. You don't get that.
0: And I get that, Corey. And thank you for the phone call. I'm on the boat where, like, if it were me, I wouldn't have said anything publicly, right? Like, I wouldn't, like, I'd love to make more money too. I think we all would, right? I think a lot of us feel undervalued in our position. But the reality is, I don't think it does you a lot of good publicly to do what Baker did yesterday. I'm not angry at him, and I said earlier, and I'm a lot like Corey just said, like, I understand where Baker is. I understand why he's disappointed. I don't think he's wrong for feeling that way. I also totally understand where the Buccaneers are coming from, and I'm not necessarily disappointed in the way they're handling it.
5: Also, it seems now that something else has come up as far as not only which side are you on, who do you believe? Because now there are varying reports about how long the contract offer was. Baker's saying 2 years. How much was the contract?
0: Yeah, I didn't see a longer term deal. Did you see?
5: No, I have not seen that. But still, like, everything, it's now coming from different camps. And now Baker is saying 2 years, but Baker also said in an interview with Jeremy Fowler, which we'll play for you in just a second here, he said that he alluded to the fact that they weren't close to the $50 million,
0: yeah.
5: But then reports from Jeremy Fowler came out later that they are actually close to the $50 million.
0: Yeah, Jeremy Fowler said last night, updated info on Baker Mayfield's contract saga, including the Bucs offer before talks broke.
5: Broke's talk.
0: Yeah, you know, sometimes broke's talk, dog, before talks broke. 2 years, $100 million plus. And then they mentioned the comps that he used. I mentioned that earlier. Some of the same quarterbacks we talked about when comparing him. Jordan Love, Trevor Lawrence, Brock Purdy, all making over $53 million a year. It's 53 for Brock. It's 55 for Trevor Lawrence and Jordan Love. And he mentioned those guys as well. But yeah, Jeremy Fowler says the Buccaneers' last offer before the talks broke was 2 years at $100 million plus. So that's over $50 million a year.
5: We'll let you hear those comments with Jeremy Fowler and Baker Mayfield in just a few minutes. And we're also going to give away Rays tickets in just a few minutes. So get ready for that. But first, let's go to Blake in Largo. What's up, Blake?
10: Hey, guys. How's it going this morning?
5: Doing well, man.
10: Good, brother. So here's the deal, at least from my perspective, is that I think casuals will be writing Baker off, and they'll turn on Baker pretty quick. I think a lot of those folks also didn't want Baker to come in the first place. So the first sign of any problems with him, they're ready to flip the switch on him. But I think if you look at it from a different perspective and a deeper perspective, is this dude is frustrated. He's come in, he's worked his tail off every single year that he's been here. He has elevated the franchise. And he played injured all last year. He lost Mike Evans to free agency. So he's up against a bunch of challenges. And now he's seeing that all of his hard work, all of his loyalty isn't paying off in the front office's eyes. So there's frustration there. And him spouting off, I didn't really have a problem. He was pretty professional about the way that he chose his words, I feel.
5: I agree. I agree.
10: He could have went off, and I feel like a lot of other guys in the league, too, would have gone off.
0: I would ask you this, though. Coming off of a Super Bowl with the greatest quarterback of all time, how would you say Baker Mayfield elevated the franchise? I think he's done a good job, but I don't know how he's elevated the Buccaneer franchise any further than it was already.
10: Yeah, I think that's fair. Maybe elevated is not the right word, but at least he stabilized the franchise.
0: Right.
10: Because
0: that's fair.
10: Still up and down. Like, we hit the Super Bowl, and then we came right back down. And even the Super Bowl year,
8: at least in the regular season, we weren't great. And I understand we were still trying to figure it out.
1: Blake, I think he elevated... Blake, I'm sorry to cut you off. I think you're right. And I do think they elevated him in a different way. The Bucks, everyone predicted after Tom Brady left, the Bucks were going to be bad. And for Baker Mayfield to not only right the ship and bring them up, he elevated that new era of Bucks football out of the Tom Brady era. So I would agree with you there on multiple fronts, Blake. Thank you for the call, man.
0: I'd say anybody who just assumed they were going to be bad was silly for not just letting it play out and just being like, well, Tom Brady's bad, gone, you're bad. But at the same time, I don't think anybody could have done a better job, especially from like mentally, of taking over for Tom Brady than Baker Mayfield did.
1: Right.
0: I think he did an outstanding job, even though the play was so-so in year one.
1: Let's get Randy in real quick. Then we're going to give away Rays tickets. What's up, Randy?
11: Hey, a little bit on this thing. I love Baker. He's a tough guy. But does anybody remember how the season ended last year? I mean, we lost how many games in a row? And if you would have won a couple of those games that got us in the playoffs, I think it would be a little bit different story on his contract. And on top of that, we lost our best receiver, Hall of Fame receiver, Mike Evans. And who knows what Mike Evans said on the way out the door to the front office. Baker might be the reason why he left.
1: I don't think so. Randy, thank you for the call. Really appreciate it. I disagree with that. I don't think that's how it went down.
0: I don't think Baker is the reason why Mike left. But I said to you before he left, if you think Baker Mayfield is an elite quarterback, do you leave to go play with Brock Purdy? And I don't. I don't. If I think Baker is elite, I don't go play with Brock Purdy, for regardless of anything else. So that, to me, I don't think he's the reason why he left, but I think he's part of the reason. I think overall, Mike A didn't think, if he thought he could win a Super Bowl here this year, he wasn't going to go take a different challenge in San Francisco. I think he saw some things here he didn't like, and I do think Baker is part of that, and he wanted to go try something else. But I certainly don't think he's the reason he left by any means.
1: Let's give away Rays tickets right now, and then we'll let you hear that audio from Jeremy Fowler with Baker Mayfield on the other side to lead off the 7 o'clock hour, and then we'll have Zion McCollum. We talked with Zion McCollum yesterday at practice. We'll play that for you. So here's the question. You ready?
0: Me? I'm ready. Yeah, I'm so ready.
1: All right. 888-388-0957. Earlier, Sam Cohen, our great executive producer, he was upset.
0: Oh my God, I was thinking the same thing.
1: He was upset.
0: This is so good.
1: He was upset when Johnny DeLuca...
0: How could somebody do that, honestly?
1: When Johnny DeLuca hit the home run yesterday, he was upset because of the call. Why specifically was he upset? If you were listening to the show within this hour, you know exactly what we're talking about. 888-388-0957. The game is for tomorrow. It's tomorrow. Rays against the White Sox. We'll be giving away tickets for a pair of tickets for tomorrow's game against the Rays against the White Sox. So if you can answer that question, you will be going to that game tomorrow.
0: We will hear from Jeremy Fowler, or we'll hear from Baker Mayfield via Jeremy Fowler and their conversation yesterday at Buccaneer Camp. That and a lot more all coming up on the Pat and Aaron Show on 95.7 WDAE.
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15: Just took a look at busy US 19 north and southbound, doing well. Gulf to Bay, it's okay. Anywhere from the Bayside Bridge all the way to the Gulf and the interstates of 275, 75, and I-4 and the rest of the bridges, all checking clear. 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Keeping you updated, I'm Pat George.
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31: Scattered showers and thunderstorms likely today, partly sunny, high of 89 degrees. Some scattered showers tonight, mostly cloudy with a low of 80. Get news, traffic, and weather around the clock when you set News Radio WFLA as a preset on the iHeartRadio app. I'm Pat Largo.
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5: Pat and Aaron Show. He's Pat Donovan. I'm Aaron Jacobson. Sam Cohen, our executive producer. Happy Friday to all who celebrate. Who's everyone? Friday's awesome. Drama.
0: What about people who work on the weekend? Maybe they don't celebrate.
5: Yeah, you're right. Maybe not everybody, but most people. Drama at One Buck Place. Drama for the Buccaneers. Drama for Baker Mayfield. Just a few years ago, everything was just beautiful. It was peachy. Everything was just rainbows and Skittles and good times. And now
0: it's great times.
5: No.
0: The best of times.
5: This is bad. This is bad times. And it's because of the optics, and it's because of the narrative, and it's because

0: You're trying to reset the market.
1: I know where I fit in on that. I'm not over realistic on that, but it's also, I know just to be compensated, put in that category, and salary cap keeps going up. The guys that are going to re-sign next year, it's going to look a lot different. So at the end of the day, it'd probably be still right about top 15 next year this time. But it's unfortunate they failed to recognize that.
2: How far away were they from that range?
1: Pretty far.
2: Yeah. Did you consider a holdout just considering the incredible leverage a established starting quarterback would have?
1: No, because I know it's – I got a bad taste in my mouth from last year, and I know the potential this group has. It's still, for me, the most important thing is winning and making sure that I'm a team-first guy, and I wanted our guys to know that, and then I was dead serious about it. So never considered a holdout, hold in. I want to win ball games. I want to play with these guys. It's a special group, and that's why it feels like home. Yeah.
2: What reasoning did the Bucs give for not meeting you at that point as far as, you know, a sweet spot?
1: You'd have to ask my agent. I don't know.
2: Yeah. And then you mentioned the potential of this team. How do you quantify that? Like, what can it look like if everybody stays healthy and is clicking on all cylinders?
1: Yeah, it's potential is always just potential on paper, and we have that for sure. You know, last year, kind of fighting an uphill battle. None of our starting five offensive linemen on paper not once played a snap together. So it's hard to win in this league without those big boys. But, you know, we went through a lot of that, and we had a lot of guys play that probably weren't supposed to. So we have depth up front, got depth in the defensive line, some new additions, and so I'm excited about that.
2: Yeah. Have you been forced at all to think about free agency, other teams, any of those possibilities?
1: No, and that was kind of the big issue was, like, I want to be present where my feet are at. I am a Buccaneer right now. I am the quarterback for this team. How can I lead the best way possible? How can I win as many games as possible, and how can we win a Super Bowl?
2: Yeah, and you've gone through this before, like you said, went through it in Cleveland, played well at multiple spots, and here you are. You know, how have you processed what that means and why that is happening despite the play you put on the tape?
1: I don't know. There could be a lot of factors, but all I know is I can control what I can, and that's being the best possible quarterback for the Bucs and the best leader possible for this organization.
2: Thanks, Baker. Appreciate it.
3: Oi.
4: Baker said he didn't get an answer as to why they didn't want to give him more than 2 years. I suspect that I have a good feeling I know what the answer is. And it's what we've talked about several times. Very difficult to have this discussion internally, outside of maybe directly with ownership if you're Jason Light. But I've said several times, if this season plays out like last season, I wouldn't be surprised if they go with a new head coach. And I wouldn't be surprised if the new head coach wanted his guy or a certain kind of guy at quarterback. And that guy might not be Baker Mayfield. Well,
3: it's just kind of wild to think that is how... If that is the
4: we've
3: case...
4: We've seen that play out a million times.
3: If that's the case and you're operating that way, then you don't have true faith in your coach and he shouldn't be your coach anyway. And then you don't have true faith in Baker Mayfield as your franchise quarterback.
4: You might have faith in your coach, but the ownership might say, hey, this is his last chance.
3: Then you don't believe in Baker Mayfield, because if you're willing to... this coach that you're talking of, this imaginary coach, we don't know who it is, mm-hmm. right? You're saying, even though we don't know who it is, that unknown guy might be the next coach of the Bucs, and he might not want Baker Mayfield. So if you're putting that much stock in the unknown, something that we have no idea who that person is and who they would want to bring in, and you're going, yeah, well, we might just give him full power to do that, then you don't believe
4: if you bring in a coach, you usually allow him to put the players that he wants in place.
3: Then you don't believe in your... When we're talking about the quarterback, mm-hmm. the most important position on the field, if you're saying, I'm going to give this coach that we don't have yet the power to bring in their guy, then you don't believe in Baker Mayfield as your guy.
4: Well, again, 2 out of 3 years have been good, but not great.
3: Then you don't believe in him.
4: Listen, I don't believe in him enough to give him a 4, 5, 6 year deal. I believe in him enough for 2 years and to say, let's go out and prove it together. And if not, we might need to look in a different direction at quarterback and head coach. And I think it's a lot closer, obviously, with head coach than it is with quarterback. But you never know what the next guy wants.
3: This is why Baker feels disrespected. And this is why everything he said was warranted. If that's really how this is going down, and that could be a possibility, then yeah, Baker, you're damn right he should feel disrespected.
4: Listen, and I told you, I don't disagree with that. I have no issue with how Baker feels. I totally understand how Baker feels. I also totally understand how the Buccaneers feel. I totally understand that either A, you don't want to put yourself in a quagmire because you end up moving in a different direction at head coach, and the

0: next guy doesn't want Baker, or B, you put yourself in a quagmire because you give the guy a ton of money and a ton of years, and then all of a sudden, last year keeps happening over and over again, where he can't stay healthy, and he can't continue to play great football throughout the entirety of the season, and then you've got what you had last year over and over and over again because the guy's got a long-term deal you can't get out from under.
1: Gerald McCoy, former Buccaneer Gerald McCoy, big Bucs fan. He had something to say. Yeah, he was amped up about this yesterday, passionate. Here is Gerald McCoy on the Baker Mayfield situation.
2: Baker Reagan Mayfield. My brother. Some things were said today. And I know people are wondering, Gerald, what do you think about what Baker said? What do you think about what Baker said? I'll tell you what I think about what Baker said. Baker said a lot. Baker's standing on business. But Baker said two things that I believe are wrong. He said, I think I'm a franchise quarterback. I've been told I'm a franchise quarterback. No, Baker, don't say you think. Say you are. Say you believe because you are. Don't think. Let these people know. The Bucs ain't had no bunch of franchise quarterbacks. In fact, it's hard to find a franchise quarterback in any franchise. Baker has earned that right. He's earned the right to be the guy. He is. Baker Mayfield is a franchise quarterback, and he should be the Bucs' long-term franchise quarterback. That's not no bias talking. That's consistency since he's been there talking. This is who Baker Mayfield is. So Baker, don't say I think or they told me. People ain't got to tell you nothing. People told you was a walk-on. People told you wasn't going to be the number one pick. Last I checked, not only was you the number one pick, you left with a Heisman Trophy. People wrote you off a long time ago. What people said. Forget what people say. That includes the owners, Jason, whoever. You are a franchise quarterback, so stand on business, my brother. The second thing that you said that I have a problem with is that you're going to have a good year. No, you're going to have a great year because this is who you are. You're healthy. And every time you're healthy, y'all see what has happened. Baker Mayfield will lead this team, and he will lead it in a great way. Baker, I love you, my brother. I stand with you. I'm glad you said what you said. I love the Bucs, but I'm a player first, man. Baker, I love you, my brother. Handle your business.
0: Motivational speaker, Gerald McCoy.
1: You just have to hope that this conversation dies because it doesn't seem like it's going anywhere. And if it doesn't die, the conversation, then this will loom all season long. And that's a problem.
0: I actually totally disagree. I totally disagree. Baker said yesterday, I'll answer some questions today. This is the last time I'm talking about
1: it. So I'm saying I hope that this is where it dies.
0: Internally, it will. Out here, every time that he has a poor throw, somebody's going to be going, that's why you didn't get blah, blah, blah, blah, blah, blah, blah, blah, blah, blah, blah, blah. Like, there's going to be plenty outside. Inside the building, I said this a while ago, and it doesn't change now even after yesterday. Baker Mayfield is going to be Baker Mayfield, contractor without. I have zero concerns about this being in the locker room, this being with an issue for Baker or anything once the season begins. And really, even past yesterday, I just think it's over. Externally, we'll be blabbing about it all year.
1: Especially if he starts to play poorly early on and he just told everyone he's going to have a big year. When you say that, yeah, I love the chip on your shoulder, but you better have a big year. Let's go to Eric in Tampa. What's up, Eric?
3: Hey, listen, I'm with Baker. But I think you guys are point on when you talk about why they lowballed him with the offer about the number of years and everything, because there's no job security anywhere with Jason Light or Todd Bowles. But I don't really agree with that affecting Baker, because Baker has come out on the field and played football. And I understand about new coaches not being, you know, married to a quarterback when they come into situations. But sometimes when you come into a situation, you got to accept what's there, because let me tell you something. We got a lot of talent on this team, and I think we just got. I don't know about Todd Bowles and his coaching scheme. You know, he does have a great defensive mind, and I understand about players have to make plays. But sometimes he puts us in bad situations. You know, the zero blitzes and all those kind of things. But, you know, Baker, we need to pay Baker because he just gave us 3 years underpaid.
1: Hold on, Eric. Hold on right, real fast. Hold on. Putting him on hold.
2: Baker, Reagan, Mayfield.
1: Now, Eric, talk again. Talk again.
3: Hey, listen.
1: Hold on, say Baker freaking Mayfield. Just say that.
3: Yeah. Baker freaking Mayfield.
2: Baker, Reagan, Mayfield.
0: You know he said Reagan, right?
1: Oh, no, I didn't. Yeah. I didn't.
0: I was like, did he think he said freaking?
1: My bad. I thought he said freaking. Either way, you sound just like him, and that's a fact. Thank you for the call, Eric.
3: I can't because I'm the senior. I'm 57 years old.
1: You sound great, yeah, man. Seriously. Fantastic. Yeah. Not that 57's old, but you sound great. Hey, Eric, thank you for the call, man. Good points.
3: Okay, brother.
1: I'm telling you, it's very close. Very close. Yesterday, we'll get back into the Baker conversation. There was a lot of people that want to get involved in it, but we had a really good conversation sitting down with Zion McCollum yesterday after practice, and we wanted you to hear that. Here is Bucks cornerback Zion McCollum after our conversation yesterday. All right, joining us now, straight from practice, Bucks cornerback Zion McCollum. And Zion, how does it feel to be the grizzled veteran of this group at such a young age?
4: Man, it feels good, you know. It's crazy, you know. It feels like rookie year was just last year. But at the same time, I've been through so much experience now, and I've grown so much. And, you know, it feels good to be able to give some of that back to the young guys.
0: Yeah, I was going to say that. It does feel like yesterday that you were a rookie trying to figure this thing out. How different does it feel for you entering your fifth training camp?
4: You kind of know what to expect. I mean, there are new things that pop up each and every year, but playing so much ball at this point, you've kind of seen every pass concept, you've seen every formation, you know how offenses run a little bit. So there's a little bit less pressure in terms of trying to understand the game. You know, played a lot of snaps, so at this point it's more about having fun, taking care of my body, and continuing to find ways to get better.
1: We're talking with Zion McCollum right now. When you look at last season, and for everyone really as a team, just a disappointment of how it ended, for you personally, where do you feel like you needed to improve the most from last season going into this season?
4: Really just making plays on the ball, you know, and staying healthy, staying on the field, being 100%, battling injuries all year. You don't like that, and it kind of messes with your mental a little bit. And so this offseason, it's just been getting my body back right, getting my mental back on firm, and being able to go take chances out there.
0: A big focus this offseason clearly has been improving the pass rush. Doesn't matter how good you are, you can't cover for 7 seconds. How much will guys like Reuben Bain Jr., Al-Qadeen Muhammad, how much will the additions at pass rusher help you do your job a little bit better, right?
4: Yeah, I mean, the pass rush and the pass coverage are married. You know, they have a strong relationship. And so adding those guys, you know, it was smiles across my face seeing that, you know, and these are big-time players that make big-time plays and big-time situations. And so it'll be fun to play alongside these guys and build a relationship with them, but we're going to make each other look good.
1: Zion, you mentioned the mental battle of going through injuries. For a lot of fans, we just see the football player sometimes, and we don't realize the struggle off the field when you're dealing with not just an injury, but the mental state of dealing with that injury, not being able to be on the field with your football team, with your teammates. Describe and kind of take us through, and you're not the only one, other players go through this, what that is like mentally.
4: Yeah, I mean, you train all off season and you have a strong camp and you know exactly the way that you're going to play and prepare. And, you know, things pop up, and then you kind of have to just tweak the way that you play, you know, having surgery in the middle of the season, especially I'm more of an aggressive guy with my hands and not being able to use them. You know, you have to be able to think on your feet and be quick. And, you know, it's part of the mental toughness of playing this game, but the love of the game kind of helps you see past all that. You have great teammates in the building, great coaches, front office who is around your back. And so the pieces are in place to kind of get you through a lot of those mental challenges. And it's the reason we play, you know. A lot of football players, you know, play this game because of how challenging it is. And so you got to find a way to have fun with it.
0: Bucks Corner, Zion McCollum joining us right now. You used your hands a little bit today. You got one from Baker. Is that one of those things where you look at it like, hey, this is my job, this is what I'm supposed to do? Or is it like, let's go, I'm off to a good start here at training camp?
4: It's definitely what you're supposed to do. You know, like Bull says, you know, I'm not going to praise you for doing your job. That's what you get paid for. And so, but at the same time, you know, it's fun. Anytime you're touching the football, you know, it's fun. You know that the work is working. And, you know, you prepare all offseason on the jugs machine and you just dream about catching one off the quarterback's arm. So,
1: talk about the relationship that you and the defense has with Coach Bowles.
4: It's a strong relationship, and it's one that he, you know, continues to build with us. And, you know, he's in meetings with the defense. He's very hands-on. You know, he's very personal with everybody. It doesn't matter if you're a starter or if you're a guy who's fighting for a roster spot. You know, he treats everybody the same. And, you know, he loves everybody. He jokes around with us. It's very much a family atmosphere, but he holds everybody to an extremely high standard. That's what you want in a head coach. It's what you want in a D coordinator. And, you know, it makes us want to fight for him even more.
0: We were talking to some of our friends in the media that were telling us about some joking going on yesterday about, hey, you know, when it gets cloudy overhead and it's about to start to rain, a lot of Bucks fans want to blame Todd Bowles for that. And some of the things that have happened over the offseason, they want to blame Todd Bowles for that. What are maybe fans that aren't in the locker room, what do they maybe not understand about your head coach?
4: I don't know. They probably don't understand how cerebral and how hard of a worker he is. I mean, he's in the building at 3 a.m. I don't even know if he sleeps, to be honest, during the season. I think he sleeps for a week straight. He hibernates, and then when football season starts, he's on go 24/7. And, I mean, he's a mastermind. He puts a lot of work into everything, and that's the reason why he's so detailed and he's so strong-willed in terms of getting us right, because he puts so much work into creating opportunities for us on the field. He's going to demand us to run the plays the way that they're intended, and if we do everything correctly, then we make each other look good.
1: Bucks Corner, Zion McCollum joining us right now. When it comes to the rookies, and we mentioned you're the veteran at this point, early in camp, how do you view your role in guiding those rookies, or are you really just kind of focused on your personal improvements at this point?
4: Of course I'm focused on, you know, my personal improvements, but at the end of the day, you know, 11 have to be playing as one, and so being able to catch them up to speed, you know, there are no secrets on the football field, and especially with a lot of these rookies, there's a lot being thrown at them, and so you don't want to be, you know, too hard on them and too much into them, because, you know, they have a lot of voices in their head. But whenever I have the chance, you know, I pull them aside and I give them some tips, I give them some tidbits, and kind of help them understand, you know, the easy nuances of the game and the easy nuances of this defense, without kind of being overbearing, and, you know, just have fun with it. They're coming from a college, their colleges where they were the guy, they were the man, and so you don't want to lose that.
0: Speaking of rookies, a guy who just finished his rookie year and is getting ready to open up his second year is Jacob Parrish, who I thought was incredibly consistent for a rookie last season. What do you like about his game, and why do you think he was able to be so consistent as a rookie?
4: You know, he's one of the more shy guys, but he's real cerebral. He's real smart, but he's also a dog. You know, he has a wrestling background, so he's very, very physical.
0: Is that why he's such a good tackler?
4: That's why he's such a good tackler, for sure. That's it. He says, hey, in the offseason, just go learn how to wrestle. That's when he was a young guy, he was a wrestler, so he's like, when I get my hands on folks, they're not leaving me. And he's super athletic. You know, he has real athletic brothers, a real athletic family, and, you know, he's short, he plays tall, and he has fun with it. You know, he's real quiet, like I said, but when he makes plays, they're loud.
1: Hey, we can tell when you're having fun with it, and you're making plays, you're really having fun with it, and we love watching it. Zion McCollum, Bucks Corner, thank you so much for joining us, and good luck with the rest of camp, and we'll talk to you soon.
4: Thank you for having me.
0: Thanks, Zion.
1: There you have it. Zion McCollum, Bucks cornerback. Really enjoyed speaking with him. And we'll get to some of the other top headlines happening in the world of sports as we continue on the Pat and Aaron Show next. But want to tell you before we do that, great interview with Zion McCollum. Really appreciated him talking with us, and we'll talk with another player today after practice. But when it comes to your finances, when it comes to your future, you want to make sure you're making the right decisions. And we just sometimes don't know a lot about the right decisions. 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
21: Brought to you by Storm Smart. The Rays back in action yesterday, looking for the series win against the Texas Rangers before a weekend series against the Chicago White Sox, which you can win tickets to in just a little bit. But series win, they did indeed. 3-2 Rays win. McClanahan exits with some back tightness early. And Johnny DeLuca hit a bomb, just not as impressive as Ryan Valades.
1: You're unbelievable. The big story, you nailed it. It's Shane McClanahan and hoping that he's okay with that back tightness. Hopefully it's just precautionary, but very concerning. Rays found a way to get it done again yesterday, and very proud of that bullpen for stepping up in a tough situation and only giving up two hits in the entire game.
0: I'm even fine with it's a little worse than precautionary, as long as he's going to be back and himself before the end of the season, right?
1: Like arm numbness last year was so, like, that's not a good
0: sign.
1: That
0: was it. That was the end of it. So as long as he gets back and he's fine, I can deal with a little bit of a setback. We thought, especially initially, once we saw his reaction, we were like, oh no. I think you said to me, season's over. Like, it looked like his season could be over. So if it's not, that's just great news.
1: So they gave up two hits yesterday. They gave up in the first game of this series, they gave up seven hits in that loss. And then what was it, four hits the day before? This pitching staff is looking elite. Yeah, really, really good. Starting rotation and bullpen. Think about it. Two starters making the All-Star team, and McClanahan wasn't one of those starters. Very good.
21: Pitching staff has been ridiculous. I will say, you don't love heading into a weekend series, which, again, the White Sox, most people looked at for the last, what, give or take 20 years. They won the World Series in, what, 05, I believe, 06 maybe?
1: Yeah, it was 05.
21: Since then, they had the one playoff run where they looked good, but other than that, people kind of snubbed their noses at them. The White Sox have been really good this year, so a big weekend series for the Rays. And you don't love throwing seven pitchers in a game heading into a series, but it was early afternoon game, so maybe it's a couple extra hours for those guys to rest.
1: White Sox threw five yesterday. Well, four from the bullpen, specifically.
21: We'll take it. You need all the help you can get, especially, like I said, big weekend series.
0: And the Rays are a little more suited to do it than most teams. The way that they've been with their pitching staff, the way that they utilize guys, like, they're just better at having to figure these kind of things out than a lot of teams are.
21: We had We had Big Ten Media Days this week, and Kurt Cignetti spoke yesterday.
0: I love this.
21: He's the absolute man. We had SEC Media Days last week, and then we had ACC before that. It's almost college football season. We talked yesterday about how college football is a month away. We've talked a lot, especially while you guys were at SEC Media Days, how there's still this idea that the SEC is as good as it gets. I'm not on that page. I don't think you guys are as well. But this is what Kurt Cignetti had to say about the Big Ten and where they stand.
2: The Big Ten is the best league in football. And a lot of really good football teams. It's hard to win on the road. Very physical football teams. Very well coached. It definitely prepares you for the playoffs. There's no doubt about it. The numbers speak for themselves. I mean, we don't run a hype machine up here in the Midwest. We believe everything's earned, not given.
0: I love it.
2: And when we fall short, we say we fell short. We don't cry a river, whine, and complain. All right? And that's why we're the best.
1: He's the best. You're the best, Cignetti. You're the best.
21: I don't think he's wrong, though.
1: No, I mean,
21: lots of excuses. And I know, Pat, you point to it, too, about Texas last year, how they thought they should have got in. If you win your game,
0: and
21: you're
0: I agreed, I agreed. By the way, the Texas should have got in.
1: And by the way, ultimately, like Indiana proved last year, they were the best team in the country. Any matchup
0: wasn't really close.
1: No, any matchup that came their way, they dominated. They played good defense. They had the Heisman Trophy winner, number one overall pick on offense at the quarterback position. That was top receivers. That was a very dangerous team. So they were going to win. They won, and they went through and won it. There's still a lot of talent in the SEC from top to bottom. Those teams are, it's a deeper conference still than the Big Ten. So I understand from both sides. I love when Cignetti does stuff like that.
0: Would you rather be deeper or better? That's the question. Would you rather be deeper or, you know, have a champion? Would you rather be deeper or, you know, top heavy? For me, we always talk about it, winning is what matters most. Well, it's the Big Ten that's been winning recently.
21: He is awesome, and for me, Cignetti, I feel like the reason he's so successful, and of course he probably manages NIL well. You don't get that good of a roster if you don't. He feels one of the last like true coaches in the game. Like, it's not about the roster construction like we hear from some coaches they bring in. We've heard it recently with Lincoln Riley, how he kind of shifted his mentality. But Kurt Cignetti just feels like an old school ball coach, and I think that's why they're so successful.
1: I and you saw last year, it was such a story, and he has all the bravado that he's allowed to have it. He's earned it because he just won a national championship. He had that bravado before when he first got to Indiana.
0: Google him.
1: So I love Cignetti.
21: His first appearance, he was standing in Assembly Hall saying Michigan sucks, Ohio State sucks, and so does Purdue.
0: The best part is he looks like a guy that's going to be exactly the opposite. He looks like a guy that might be a librarian, right? Like, he doesn't look like a guy that's going to come.
1: How many libraries have you been to?
0: My sister-in-law is a librarian, okay?
1: Really?
0: Yeah. Oh, yeah. Amy's nice. A librarian. She's a librarian. So I know exactly what librarians look like.
1: Oh, I didn't know that. We learn something new every day. By the way, I do. Before we get away from it, we were talking about the White Sox and the Rays coming up, and the Rays taxing the bullpen yesterday. Good points. You know, I brought up four bullpen pitchers for the White Sox yesterday. Good points on the text line. They played multiple back-to-back extra inning games of the Yankees, so they're a little tired themselves.
21: We will see what happens. Again, we are giving away tickets in just a little bit to Rays versus White Sox this weekend, but also this week, or I guess technically not the weekend, but Monday, we have the trade deadline right around the corner. What moves will Eric Neander make? A lot of reports coming out of Cincinnati and Great American Ballpark that there's a 50-50 chance that Hunter Green could be moved. Now, he did just return from injury, and he's got a 7.06 ERA on the season. He's only pitched in four games, so I'll be curious to see what happens there, but you're talking about a guy who's coming off back-to-back 2.75 and 2.76 ERA seasons. Could be a guy that with some tinkering could get him back to the right spot, although some Cincinnati fans were coming at me hard on Twitter yesterday.
0: Uh-oh.
21: When I tweeted, I was like, yeah, the numbers aren't great, but he's a guy I would give up stuff for because he does have, I think it's three more years of control, and they were like, he's got back-to-back sub 2.8 ERA season. I'm like, yeah. He's pitched to a 7 ERA this season.
1: He hasn't really pitched this season. That's the concerning part. That's it. That's the more concerning part for me is you don't want to bring in damaged goods. You want to bring in guys that are going to be effective. And the last 2 years, if you get Hunter Green from the last 2 years, from 2024, 2025, great. You're right. But I don't have the assurances. That's why trading for pitchers is always so much more scary than trading for a position player.
0: I completely agree. There are no assurances, and there never will be, but I do feel good about the dust, the magic dust that we get around here when we bring pitchers in and, allow the Rays to do what they do. Allow Kyle to do what he does. Like, this is what they do. So I wouldn't be shocked, and I'm with you, Sam. I wouldn't be devastated if they made the move.
21: Lastly, here at the 7 o'clock headlines, we have some news out of the NFL that's not named Baker Mayfield or Vita Vea. Deebo Samuel returning back to the 49ers, so their wide receiver room. We've heard of Ricky Pearsall's injuries and how he can't stay on the field. Well, Deebo and Mike Evans, quite the dangerous duo out there in the Bay.
0: Well, we'll see. You know what I mean? Deebo seems to have slowed down a little bit, and he's such a unique player that you want him to be able to do all the things, and I know they do in San Francisco. The question is, can he still do that and stay on his feet? That's the question.
1: Both of them. I mean, listen, Mike Evans, too. They're going to see in San Francisco, especially with those, electromagnetic fields.
0: The substation. That's why Mike's hairline looks the way it does already.
1: Really? That happened so quickly. Actually, he had that when he was here.
0: Oh, it looks so much worse.
21: It's bad.
0: Did you see the pictures? Was Aaron out that day when we were talking about this? There were pictures of him in his new jersey, and I'm telling you, that hairline's worse.
1: Father Time, undefeated.
0: And substations.
1: Substations are defeated. I beat one.
0: Really?
1: Many times.
0: It's very impressive.
12: Yep.
0: I'm impressed by you.
1: What do you mean?
21: You defeated a substation?
1: Yeah. Look at me. Think I can't take down a substation?
21: No.
1: I can't withstand a sub. It?
0: You know that.
1: You love a good sub. So do I, man.
0: Who doesn't?
21: Aaron, you couldn't take down a guy who didn't.
1: What?
21: Didn't see jump. You couldn't defeat that.
1: What? Huh?
21: You couldn't defeat the guy. You couldn't.
1: The guy that jumped out the building, I couldn't defeat him?
21: You couldn't defeat the mental anguish and you didn't even see it happen.
1: Yeah, that's mentally. Yeah, sure. If you want to say the substations messed up my mentals, fine. I'll blame that on the subs.
21: That is today's top headlines brought to you by Storm Smart. Storm Smart, be smart, be safe, be Storm Smart.
1: Baker Mayfield or the front office? Which side are you on? We'll get back into
0: Baker. They're all wrong.
1: Oh.
0: Why not?
1: We'll continue that conversation next on the Pat and Aaron Show. 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
8: Love stinks, especially when you're quarterback and your franchise are
9: what
8: fighting.
9: Love? What love?
8: Love, bitter, love lost. I don't know what's going on between Baker and the Bucks. They couldn't figure this thing out in the offseason, and it played out in a very public way yesterday in front of the entire world, and all the NFL world is talking about now how there is just dysfunction within the Bucks organization.
9: This is one of the photos I found of Baker at practice yesterday, and I feel like the picture of him perfectly encapsulates how he's feeling right now in general. He's that's the look for Baker Mayfield like this morning.
8: He doesn't like it.
9: He's not thrilled. And by the way, I get it. And I've said that I understand where the Bucks are coming from. I understand why the Bucks are reluctant to give him everything he wants, especially the number of years he wants and all those different things. But I also totally understand why Baker feels disrespected.
8: And I wonder where you're at. Where are you at listening right now? Are you on Team Baker, where you understand where he was coming from yesterday? Or are you on Team Buccaneers, where you think this front office is doing the right thing by waiting this thing out, not tying themselves to a ton of money for many years, and allowing this thing to play out throughout the season? Which side are you on? 888-388-0957. Let's go to Sincerely Guy in Parts Unknown. What's up? I said,
10: morning, Goons.
8: What's up? Good morning.
9: You get gun shy there. I never thought Sincerely Guy would be so gun shy.
10: No, I'm trying to get you guys off speaker. I don't want to be that caller. Hang on.
9: Thank
10: sorry.
9: You. Yeah, thank sorry, you. Do sorry, that. Sorry. No, I like that.
10: I'm never that caller.
9: I like the getting us off speaker thing.
8: You're that caller right now.
9: Yeah, seriously. It's taking longer than I thought, too.
10: Fair point. Pat, you can move your little sausage-like finger away from that hang-up button. You're not hanging up on me today.
8: I have the hang-up button, and my fingers are more sausage-like than Pat's, and I have the ability to hang up on you, but I will not.
10: Yeah, you did last time, too. You hit me with the old, sincerely, guy, we got to go. We're up against it. And then you proceeded to take two more phone calls.
8: Yeah.
9: You know what? I don't think I was here for that, but I love it.
8: Good move, right?
10: He did. Yeah, very clever. Calling with my Baker Mayfield take. Let me be clear.
9: Oh, boy.
10: I love Baker. It's going to sound like I loathe him, but I don't. I love Baker.
9: I don't believe you.
10: I am with Baker. I do. I am with Baker on the years. I get that. But, Pat, I agree with you. I don't know, and I had this conversation with Sammy Stats on his Saturday show, and he agreed with me. And as you know, since Chili Guy brings receipts, everything's based upon this, you know, giant Dak Prescott. You know, he's highest paid, $60 million a year on average, which I think is insane too, by the way. But the year he got that was 2024. Dak went 12-5 the three previous seasons and went to the playoffs before he got that contract. Baker, 9-8, 10-7, 8-9. That's barely 500 to you and me, Russ, or an average of around 500 a year. He went 2-7, infamously, last season, last nine. And he has the grapefruits, like McMahon used to say, to go in and ask for a 30% raise. I think he's seeking around $55 million. I hope he's not asking for Dak Prescott money, because him and his agent are insane if that's what they're doing.
8: If he's asking for $55 million, he's asking for Trevor Lawrence and Jordan Love money, which I think is totally fair.
9: He brought up those guys and someone else, but like we don't know specifically exactly what he has asked for.
8: Then if he's at 50, he's still below Brock Purdy. He's still below some guys that I would say he is very comparable to in what his abilities and what he's done on the field.
10: Facts, and facts are stubborn, but my bigger point is, imagine working in an industry where you can be mediocre, and by the way, Baker's 60-63 overall his entire career, never won anything.
8: Those are deceiving.
10: And I love him.
8: He won a playoff game. He's won playoff. He's won.
10: I know. But imagine working in an industry, must be nice, where you can be mediocre, end your season horribly, and still be able to go into your boss's office and ask for a 30% raise. And they don't blink an eye. I think the word got out that they'd offer him 44. So I'm with Baker on the years. I think he deserves an extended contract. But if he's in there asking for insane money, it's just the NFL is, it's crazy right now. What's going on in the NFL when you can be middle of the road and still be getting paid like, you know, the Mahomeses and the close to Dak Prescott.
8: That's
10: money.
8: True. Tua Tagovailoa. Hey, we're up against it. We're up against it. Thank you. We're up. Actually, Buccaneer John.
9: Break coming right now.
8: Buccaneer John, how you feeling about all this?
11: I don't like it, okay?
8: I get it, man.
9: Are you team Buccaneers or team Baker Mayfield?
11: I am team Buccaneers and team Baker Mayfield, buddy. We're going to Super Bowl.
9: So basically he's agreeing with me.
11: It ain't going to be nobody stopping us. You got that?
8: He's very angry today. That's when you know he's angry, when he gets to that level.
11: Come on. Would you cut it out, Aaron?
9: Cut it out,
11: Aaron. You probably say something that you're not going to like.
8: Okay.
9: Oh, I want to know what that is. What would you say that Aaron wouldn't like?
8: All right. Well, I'll entertain it.
11: Oh, I got a lot of them that he won't like.
9: Well, he's not going to give you time for many, so I'd get the best one.
11: Yeah, I know. Pat, I'll talk to you another time.
8: You will. You'll talk to all of us another time. You wasted your time on telling us you'll talk to us another time.
9: Oh man.
8: It's unbelievable.
9: He is special.
8: On the text line, people from the 727, one person says, absolutely on Baker's side. Front office tells him he's our franchise guy and then won't pay him like it. That's BS. I think a lot of people are divided. This is a house divided right now.
9: Very much so. Also, Tiffany in Tampa texted in and said, oh God, too early for this guy, to which I was going to disagree with her. But then if you remember, Tiffany actually talked to John on the phone a couple times and he got really weird with her.
12: No, that was to Sincerely Guy. She texted that
8: in
12: while Sincerely
8: Guy
12: was still on the line.
9: Wow, that wasn't about Buccaneer John. Now, Sincerely Guy, I hope you're listening. If Tiffany in Tampa, like I just said, Buccaneer John got really weird, like really in a sexual way weird when she would talk to him on the phone. But she texted in, oh God, too early for this guy, about you, Sincerely Guy.
8: That's a lot.
9: Not about Buccaneer John and his perversions.
8: That's a lot.
9: That's a ton.
8: Let's go to Tony. Tony in Tampa. What's up, Tony?
13: Yeah, I think the Bucks, I'm in the Bucks with the organization. I mean, let's use a contrast. You know, one of the greatest quarterback in our era, not the greatest of all time, Brady. When Brady came in, it was a dramatic change. We were winning games. This guy, you know, Baker Mayfield, the Bucks did him a favor to bring him on board. He came here for nothing.
9: $4 million
8: and had success. Like, no, he did the Bucks a favor by bringing this organization, continuing this success after Tom Brady. I disagree with that, Tony.
9: They did each other a favor.
13: Well, see, that's the thing. But the coach sucks, but the quarterback's great, and he needs a raise. But everyone's on the coach, and they This guy, he's lost the last 7 of 9 games. You know, would you expect that from a seasoned, top-notch quarterback?
9: I expect that. To be fair, I expect that from a lot of people when things are sideways. Hold on, let's have a conversation.
13: He's below average.
9: Can we have a conversation?
13: He's below average.
8: There's the conversation.
9: There you go. Thanks for calling.
8: Hey, thank you, Tony. We appreciate the call. Hey, listen, you could say that. Then look at the Chiefs last year. Below average.
9: Yeah.
8: It's football, baby. That's how it goes. All right, we're going to continue the conversation, and we'll do that in a little bit. We got Who Said It coming up. Who Said It? We got them all. T-Kraz, is it Rock? Did Rock say it? How about Ira Kaufman from Joe Bucks Fan? Yeah, he's in this. Nick Wise, all the producers for the shows. It's Who Said It coming up next, and we're going to give away tickets to the Rays-White Sox game happening on Sunday. That's all coming up next.
9: We're going to donate $79 every time the Rays get a base hit or hit a home run. 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
16: Well, I-4's been plagued with problems. We just had a crash blocking a left-hand lane, but they moved it out of the way at the Polk Parkway, and then they get in front of this accident as you go further west. It is a mess right around I-75, still with slow traffic from another crash that's in the median area. So everything, if you're headed westbound, the lanes are open. Another problem we had, I-75 southbound at the off-ramp to College Avenue, off to the right-hand side, slowing you down a little bit. Pinellas County still doing good. Get traffic info around the clock by searching News Radio WFLA on iHeartRadio. Keeping you updated, I'm Pat George.
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11: Scattered showers and thunderstorms likely today. Partly sunny, high of 89 degrees. Some scattered showers tonight, mostly cloudy with a low of 80. 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
14: Hour number three of the Pat and Aaron Show, 95.7 WDAE. We're going to take a break from Baker for a few minutes. We'll get back to that in a little bit. We'll also have After Who Said It, which is coming up right now. After Who Said It, your chance to win a pair of tickets to see the Rays take on the White Sox on Sunday afternoon at Tropicana Field. But let's get into Who Said It right now with Sam Cohen.
15: We're going to guess. Well, we're not. You guys are going to make some guesses. We'll get started right away.
14: Yeah, and for anybody who is listening that hasn't heard it before, Sam will read a quote that somebody said on the station this week, and then Aaron and I will guess who said it, and then we'll play the quote so that we can all see how much of an idiot Aaron and I are.
16: The options are T. Kraz, Rock Riley, Ira Kaufman from the Joe Bucks Fan Show, Chris Mathis, Sam Cohen, Tim Barnard, and Nick Wise. Pat and I are not options.
15: All right, we will get started. Gentlemen, how about, my goodness, Drew Rasmussen, damn near unhittable. I really like him. I can tell you he's a really, really good guy.
16: I am going to guess T. Kraz for that one. That sounds like T. Kraz to me.
14: I heard the damn, and I thought, at first I thought Chris Mathis, because it's a little sticky sweet, but then I heard the damn, and I'm like, that's not Chris Mathis. I don't know if he says damn. It might be a little bit rough for his vocabulary. I'm going to go with it. I'm going to go with Mathis. I am.
16: Wow.
14: Because he says he's a really good guy.
16: All right.
14: You know what? No, I'm going back. It's T. Kraz.
16: Wow.
14: I'm sorry. I thought about
16: Final answer, yes or no.
14: T. Kraz. Because he spoke to him on the show.

0: I know Rock's there a lot. Rock knows Drew as well.
1: I figured it was T-Krabs because he had him on the show. But all right, let's move along.
2: All right, next one.
3: All right, gentlemen, 0-0 the score. How about, I don't know that you can look at C.J. Abrams and say that he is a realistic trade target for the Rays. One of the best shortstops in baseball who has two more years of control, that will come at a premium.
1: I'm going to say that one is T-Krabs. I'm going T-Krabs on that one.
0: I think it's either T-Krabs or Nick Wise on this one. We can kind of eliminate Joe Buckshan from that and Ira Kaufman. I don't think that's coming from them. It could be a sneaky Sam on the weekend.
1: It could be sneaky Sam. That's a good call.
0: I'm going to go with T-Krabs on this one. Who said it?
3: Ryan Vallade has been a revelation for this.
1: Sam.
3: That's on me. I clicked the wrong one.
1: Well, we got to get that one out of
0: there. Listen, if you brought up a Ryan Vallade quote, like, we know that was going to be coming from Sam Cohen.
3: I did it as a joke. That's on me. I totally botched it. I clicked the wrong button. I'm so sorry.
0: We're both happy because we both guessed T-Krabs, so we're happy that we're hoping this is going in our favor. Who said it?
3: Here you go. I don't know that you can look at C.J. Abrams and say, you know what, he's a realistic trade target for the Rays. One of the best young shortstops in all of baseball who has two more years of control after this year, so that is at a premium.
1: We should recognize there are going to be multiple Sam Cohen clips now.
3: I can't go with you guys. So I had both of mine together and I clicked the wrong one. That's on me.
0: I got to go with my gut because I even said there as well. That's two. That's 0-2 I am. And my second guess was the right one.
1: So that's not your gut. You got to go against your gut.
0: By the way, I also agree with that take, Sam.
3: Thank you. I appreciate it.
0: I don't know
3: that you can give up that much for him.
0: I love him, though. He's a great player, but I'm with that.
3: He is awesome. All right, gentlemen, how about I'm only nice about the Rays because I don't want to lose my access.
0: That's Nick Wise. No, that's not Nick Wise. That's Nick Wise.
1: That's T-Krabs.
0: I'm going to go Nick Wise on that. I think Nick said it in jest. Like, if I have to guess, I'm guessing Nick said this in a joking way. Who said it?
4: I'm only nice about the Rays because I don't want to lose my access.
1: It also sounds like he's not saying it himself. He's like saying it about somebody else or reading what somebody else said.
0: I think he was reading a text.
1: Yeah.
0: I think he was reading a text or something like that.
1: What kind of person is texting in with access?
0: I think he was reading somebody else's words. All right, I'm on the board. 1 point for me.
1: I'm sucking out loud.
3: We will keep it moving. Consequential, meaning big changes are around the corner if things go south.
1: I'm gonna do it again. That's T-Krabs.
0: Say it one more time, please.
1: Consequential.
3: Consequential, meaning big changes are around the corner if things go south.
0: I'm going to go with T-Krabs on this one. Who said it?
5: Consequential, meaning big changes are around the corner if things go south.
0: We're going to guess Ira. I got to go with my gut, dude. I got to go with my gut. What is going on?
1: Your gut was wrong the first two times.
0: I have poor gut health. No, my gut was the backup, the one that I don't say. And that was my gut there, too. All right, I got one. This is not going well for us. All right. We don't know our gut.
3: Take you guys out of the equation. We're losing points over here. How about, and the Rays right now are on their game. The pitching, the defense, everything happening for them on the base paths, manufacturing runs, the small ball, if you will.
1: Should I just pick T-Krabs until I'm right? I'm going to go with Tim on this one. I'm going with Tim Barnard.
0: Small ball, if you will. If you will. It's either Sam, I think it's the producer. I'm going to go with Chris Mathis on this. Who said it?
6: And the Rays right now are on their game. The pitching, the defense.
0: Are you kidding me? Like, we just guessed
6: everything happening for them on the base pads, manufacturing runs.
0: There's too many T-Krabs guesses, and then we got scared. Yeah, we know it was you, T-Krabs.
1: The good news is, for the listener, it might be funnier if we suck, so. Also, your chance to win Rays tickets coming up here pretty soon.
0: All right, 1-0 still. That was T-Krabs. All right, let's keep going.
3: How about, I never want to look back and say, what if? What if they have done this? What if they would have made that move for one more pitcher?
0: The what ifs. I'm going to go with, who guessed first last time?
1: I did.
0: I'm going to go with Nick Wise on this.
1: Damn it all. So am I.
0: Damn it all.
1: I've heard Nick say it. I've heard him say it. We've had the conversation. It's Nick Wise.
0: He'd trade the whole farm if he could. Who said it?

0: I never want to look back and say,
1: oh, my Lord.
0: What if? What if they would have done this? What if they would have made that move for one more pitcher?
1: Have I got one right yet? I haven't.
2: No,
1: right?
2: You have zero.
1: Yeah, I'm a loser.
2: I have one. You got to run around naked at the office if you don't get any right.
1: Listen, I'd get fired immediately, and rightfully so.
2: It would be hilarious.
3: Maybe this one will get you on the board, Pat. Ryan Vallade has been a revelation.
1: You already played it.
3: Ryan Vallade hasn't.
1: Stop it.
3: No, I'm just kidding. That was.
2: I just got a text from T-Kraz. You guys don't know me at all. LOL. He's right. We're terrible.
1: Stop being so freaking mysterious, dude.
2: We got to listen to the entire station.
1: By the way, Eric Neander on at 2:10 today with Tom Krasnicki. So make sure you're tuned in for that.
3: We got a couple more here before we give away some Rays tickets. How about if you don't want to do what Cleveland is doing with all the Shedeur Sanders nonsense, sign the man.
1: That's Tim. That's Timmy. Timmy.
2: I'm going to go with T-Kraz. Who said it?
1: You don't know him at all.
4: If you don't want to do what Cleveland's doing with Shedeur Sanders and all that nonsense, sign the man.
1: We're on the board, baby. We tied at one.
2: Yeah.
1: God, we suck. Yeah. We suck. We're going to need to come up with a tiebreaker if we're going to suck this bad.
2: I bet you the listeners are crushing us right now because it's such great listeners. They're listening all the time.
1: Right.
3: Lastly here, before some Rays tickets.
2: Lastly, this is, okay, we're 1-1. This is all it.
1: Right, this is it. For
2: the whole thing. Kit and Kaboodle, I was going to say, but I don't know what that means.
1: By the way, the tiebreaker, Sam, is you got to go into the text group, the group text, and pick a text, and we decide who said it.
3: All right, let's see who said it. If he's looking for Jeffrey Simmons money, bro, that's not happening. It's not.
1: Bro. Nick Wise.
2: Bro, that's not happening. Bro.
1: I don't know that bro's really Nick Wise, but I don't think it's Tom.
2: You're locked in already, buddy.
1: I am. I'm going Nick Wise.
2: I'm going to go Sam Cohen. Who said it?
4: Like, if he's looking for Jeffrey Simmons money, bro, that's not happening.
2: T-Kraz! T-Kraz!
1: I know you, T-Kraz. All right? I know you, and I know you got Eric Neander on a 2:10 today. Trade deadline's coming up on Monday. That's going to be a very intriguing interview this afternoon. I want to set it!
2: You just went 2-1?
1: In the worst performance by both of us.
2: What a barn burner. I love that we've added all the elements. There's a lot more to guess from, and clearly we're guessing wrong.
1: I love that it was a comeback victory. You know what I mean? I went almost the whole game without a point, and then boom, that's right at the end, I hit the 2-run home run.
2: I didn't get enough runs on the board.
1: Unbelievable.
2: I couldn't hold the lead.
3: Call you the Rays offense.
2: Nope, we're not. Rays are winning games. Why are you taking shots at the Rays? Makes no sense.
1: You have to provide. It makes no sense.
2: Like,
1: they're 20 games above 500, Sam. Like,
3: thanks,
1: dude,
3: to the pitching staff.
1: I entered this. Dude, it's a good. It's a
2: thanks
1: huge portion of it. It's a huge portion of it. Yes, dude, I entered the season the same way as you. Very pessimistic about this team. Like, they're 20 games above 500.
2: Mathis and Sam both do the same thing, I realize.
1: Oh.
2: When a take is made by them on the air, they feel like they have to root for that take to be true.
1: Wow.
3: Not at all. I would much rather the Rays score 10 runs a game. Heck, I'd rather them score 5 runs a game. I wasn't necessarily pessimistic, Pat, on the team as a whole. I was pessimistic about the offense.
1: You told me they were going to suck.
3: Because the offense was going to be terrible.
2: But how can you not say that you don't root for your take when literally today on the show you felt it was disrespectful to Ryan Vallade's home run.
3: Cheek. You know that.
2: Because Johnny DeLuca hit a home run and they were glossing it like it was Vallade.
3: Cheek.
2: All right.
1: Keith texted in during Who Said It. I just realized I listened to the station a lot. Thank you, Keith, and all of you who listen a lot. For everybody who kicked our ass during Who Said It, thank you for listening as much as you do. You know what I'm rooting for? Right now, I'm rooting for a Rays fan to win a pair of tickets to go see the Rays and the White Sox on Sunday afternoon. All you have to do right now, be the first person to call and tell Sam Cohen, speaking of who said it, who said this. We played a little while ago, we played a former Buccaneer talking about the Baker Mayfield situation. Who said it? Who said well, whatever he said, who talked about Baker Mayfield, that we played the audio, just a former Buccaneer, we played it just a little while ago, the first person to call 888-388-0957, 888-388-0957, and tell Sam Cohen who that was, you're heading to see the Rays and White Sox on Sunday afternoon.
2: You know, and I wondered this, I want to go back to the game for a second here, because I did wonder this, because I didn't really, I forgot the answer you gave, and then you were like, yes! So I assume that you picked T-Kraz in that last answer.
1: I did, right?
2: Somebody texted in and said, how did Pat win? He picked Nick Wise, not T-Kraz. Is that true? Did you celebrate the wrong? Like, is that fact?
1: We might need a tiebreaker, Sam.
2: Sam, can you go back and like, did that happen?
1: No, you don't have to go back and listen.
2: You guessed Nick Wise and then you celebrated when it was T-Kraz. Why?
1: Hold on. Not only did I celebrate T-Kraz because I thought I got it right because I'm a moron, I sat here and went, I know you, T-Kraz. Thank God I at least pitched, mentioned that he has Eric Neander on 210 today, by the way.
2: I
1: don't know T-Kraz.
2: I swear I thought about it in my head, and then we were so confident in your win that I was like, all right, he probably gets T-Kraz. Like, I'm not going to argue
1: I'm going to do that from now on.
2: That's unbelievable.
1: Anytime, whether Aaron's winning or not, like, I'm just going to be like, yeah, I did it. I'm better than you.
2: That was unbelievable that I just went with that.
1: The only thing more impressive than it working and me doing it is that I believed it.
2: You even talked about a comeback win and like you went deep into the game.
1: I know you, T-Kraz.
2: Unreal.
1: Dude, we need a tiebreaker. You gotta
2: Yes. I just think we move on. I just want to get away from it.
3: If you want a quick one, how about Vitor Vea requested a trade? Holt Schutt.
1: I notice he puts an R at the end of Vita the way I used to with pizza.
2: Pizza.
1: Vitor Vea. We'll say read it again. Sorry.
2: He was so worried about the R.
3: Vitor Vea requested a trade? Holt Schutt, which I believe is a misspelling of holy blank.
2: You go first.
1: Chris Mathis.
2: Cody Haynes.
1: Oh, you're right. We were together and you're like, it's a Mathis.
2: It might be. I might be wrong.
1: I think you're right.
2: Who texted it?
3: That would be one Chris Mathis.
1: Let's go, I am the winner.
2: You did win.
1: After all, I know you, Chris Mathis.
2: It was meant to be.
1: Unbelievable.
2: It was meant to be.
1: Do we get a winner for our raise tickets?
3: No, I'm about to answer the phones right now.
1: All right, answer those phones. Let us know if we got to repeat the question. I'm just going to do it anyways, just in case everybody on the phone sucks. Here's what it was. Somebody, a former Buccaneer, was talking about the Baker Mayfield situation. We played it not long ago. Who said it? If you get it right, I'm sure somebody on the phone has it, but if not, you're heading to the race.
2: Back into Baker Mayfield and everything that went down yesterday was a very weird day, Pat. With press conference. And we're going. You know, you're thinking about what's going through Baker's mind when he's going through that press conference. What's going through his mind as he's, you know, saying all these things publicly, and then he's going on and doing one-on-one hits with people. Yeah. And then I
1: should have came out with us.
2: And then he should have. And then I started to think. I turned it when he did his interview with Pete Prisco. I was like, what is Pete Prisco thinking right now?
1: Yeah.
2: It was a very.
1: Really? That's what.
2: From CBS. It was just very weird. Like, you had a million things you could have talked to Baker about in that situation, and he decided to do this instead. Here's Pete Prisco with Baker.
5: All right, Baker, you're in the news. A lot of talk about your contract. You didn't get one, so I'm going to offer you a 20 to help you out a little bit. I know you might need a fund.
6: Is this taped together?
5: It is. It really is.
6: Pete,
5: it's a special.
6: What is this?
5: It's a special $20 bill just for you, for your fund.
6: Hey, thanks.
5: Yeah.
6: Appreciate that.
5: Helping you out, you know. So what's going on with that? I mean, you clearly you've stopped talking with the team right now, so you're going to play it out right now for this year?
6: I mean, I was honest with them. I don't know if they didn't believe it when I said I'm done talking when training camp starts, because it's all ball after that. And that's the focus needs to be about the Buccaneers football team and how we're going to get better, how we, you know, we've started hot the last couple of years and had that midseason lull. So how do we put the pieces together and stay on the same page throughout the full season? It's a long, grueling season, and I wanted to be all in on that. And I want my teammates to know that I'm dead serious about that. I don't play this game for money. Yes, I want to be compensated fairly because this is what we do. But at the same time, I want to be out there and fully present where my feet are at with them. And I want to give them everything I possibly have. And that's how I've always been. So I'm not going to change that now.
2: I believe in all that.
1: I don't disbelieve him, but he is talking out of both sides of his mouth a little bit, right? Like, he answered another question, and we were playing it earlier, and he said something about, like, oh, you'd have to ask my agent that. Your agent is the one who's going to do all the negotiating. And at the end of the day, he can negotiate for you all. I know you're not going to have him do it, but he can negotiate for you all season long. And at some point, he could come to you and say, hey, Baker, they're giving us what we want. And all you have to do is go, oh, cool, and then sign your name.
2: And that it could happen.
1: It do, no, I know it could. He says it's not going to.
2: Yeah,
1: he says his agent is not going to negotiate anymore. Regardless, there's no point to take this stance because you can just let your agent handle business and you go handle football like you're going to do. And then at some point, maybe everything comes together the way you want it to. I certainly don't think this makes it more likely. And I don't understand the point of yesterday, right? I'm not mad at him. I understand why he feels disrespected, but I don't know what he gains out of doing what he did yesterday. And again, when he says what he said and then his agent could do it anyways, it doesn't make sense. When he says they didn't get near $50 million a year and then Jeremy Fowler reports they got to over $50 million a year, like, there's something a little bit weird about this whole thing.
2: You know, I know it's just a small little blip, but the $20 bill thing was weird.
1: It was stupid.
2: It was so weird. And
1: listen, Pete Prisco is very good, right? The guy's been around at the NFL for a long time. You got to have a certain kind of relationship with a dude to pull that. Like, I wouldn't have pulled that with Baker. And, by the way, even if I had that relationship with Baker, I wouldn't have pulled that.
2: It wasn't funny.
1: But you, I didn't think it was funny at all.
2: It wasn't the moment.
1: But you've got to be at a certain level to be able to do that kind of thing on camera with an NFL quarterback. Like, I don't want to disrespect Pete Prisco and act like I don't think he does a good job. I thought that was stupid. I thought that it was almost disrespectful. Like, if I'm Baker, that might have pissed me off. Like, you know, I'm annoyed right now. I just spent the whole day talking about how I'm annoyed with my contract situation. And you think handing me a $20 bill is funny?
2: Like, he talked about being disrespected all day long. And then you did something that could have been looked at as disrespectful.
1: Yeah, definitely. You know, maybe not. Right. It didn't seem, watching the video, it didn't seem like Baker felt disrespected.
2: You said it perfectly.
1: But he certainly could have.
2: Yeah, you said it perfectly. Like, they clearly have a relationship. Right, yeah. That is the cool one where Pete felt comfortable enough doing that.
1: He was cool.
2: You have to be cool. You got to be cool with somebody for them to make a joke like that when you're that heated after everything to be like, "Hey, man, here's a 20." And Baker's like, "Is this taped together?" Like, he had fun with it. Baker didn't, and that's why this whole thing was calculated with Baker. He knew what he was going to do going into yesterday, and that's why he also talked about the parts of it where he has so much respect and essentially love for this organization and this team. And he's going to go out there and business as usual on the football field because he's that type of teammate. He loves his teammates. He loves winning. He loves competing. So he's not going to let the contract dispute hinder any performance that he's going to put onto the field.
1: I totally agree with you. I don't think it impacts him today, right? Like, he might be thinking about it, you know, off the field or whatever, but like, at practice, he's going to be dialed in, like we said earlier, and I've said for weeks, he's going to be Baker Mayfield whether he has the contract or not. He's going to be the same dude whether he has the contract or not, and I believe that even after what I saw yesterday, and I was shocked by what I saw yesterday.
2: What upsets me as a fan, if you're watching this, I love Jason Light, and one of the main things I love about Jason Light is he's just a player's GM. The guys love him. You know, we talk about him getting deals done on the boat, and he's just a cool dude. And one of the things I love is the relationships that Jason has created and built with these players over the years. And it changes. New players come in. He builds new relationships with them. One of them, his first ever draft pick, just walked out the door in Mike Evans. And now a relationship where I thought there was nothing but love between Jason Light and Baker Mayfield. And
1: by
2: I'm not
1: the way,
2: saying,
1: I expect that to be the case with Mike still, too.
2: Right. I'm not saying that they don't love each other, but this just adds to a little bit of a contentious situation here.
1: I think these guys do love Jason Light, and obviously he's the one who is negotiating the contract. But after that, like, you see the guy for 5 minutes when he walks onto the field and says hello or whatever. You see him in the hallway. Like, it's not like a coach where you have this everyday constant relationship. Even if you see Jason Light every day, it's like, what's up, dude? Right? Like, I don't think they're sitting down talking X's and O's or a lot until it's negotiation time. Right? Like, so it could be the best relationship in the world. Like, Mike and Jason might have the best relationship in the world. I'd be very surprised if that relationship, Mike with Jason, anybody else with Jason, or even around the league, I'd be very surprised if the relationship between a general manager and a player is that much of a factor in whether or not they decide to sign somewhere.
2: Right.
1: Right. Because even if you think the guy sucks, even if you hate the guy, you really don't have that much interaction with him on a daily basis to where you give a damn.
2: It's not really the point, and maybe I didn't make it right. The point wasn't about him potentially leaving because of a fractured relationship with Jason Light. I expect Baker to be here for years to come. And one of the things I love is the vibes that have been curated from a Jason Light that filters on down to the players. Good relationships all around. Players want to be here. The more these stories, the more these contract disputes come out, maybe it hinders another player from coming here. Because for years it was, yeah, I want to go play in Tampa Bay.
1: Yeah, no, and that's changed a lot with Tom Brady. And there's no doubt when a team's quarterback and franchise quarterback is saying that he feels disrespected, that it's going to impact other guys and whether or not they might want to come there, right? All right, are you interested in Madden ratings? Do you want to know how good the Bucs are doing when it comes to Madden ratings? Well, that's one of the things Sam Cohen will fill us in on when it comes to today's top headlines next.
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10: Stop-and-go traffic continues on I-4 approaching I-75 and through the Polk Parkway area from earlier incidents that are all out of the way. So I-4 has been our biggest headache all morning long. A new accident, Fishhawk Boulevard, westbound east of Bell Shoals. Hillsborough County deputies on the scene of that one. And I did look at the downtown Tampa interchange. Just normal slow stuff for a Friday morning. 275, both sides of the bay, looking okay. See traffic troubles? Call the traffic tip line. Here's that number, 866-545-9595. Keeping you updated, I'm Pat George.
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24: Scattered showers and thunderstorms. Storms likely today, partly sunny, high of 89 degrees. Some scattered showers tonight, mostly cloudy with a low of 80. 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
3: 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The Rays back in action this weekend against the Chicago White Sox. Big battle as the trade deadline looms. They were back in action yesterday against the Texas Rangers, picking up a 3-2 win, the series win. Sugar Shane goes three, strikes out three. Did walk a pair, 49 pitches through three innings, but the bigger story being that he was removed from the game with lower back tightness. So concerning, but as you guys have said earlier on the show, at least it's not nerves in the elbow.
2: Yep, just hope it's precautionary more than anything. We know sometimes they'll take him out precautionary, then you feel something, you see something more after a further examination. Let's just hope it doesn't get to that point. And if he needs a stint on the IL, in fact, I would do that. And just make sure he is 100% before he touches the baseball again.
1: Yeah, I mentioned earlier we were out with some coworkers doing some stuff, and we were in a vehicle with some TVs in it, and we all went from like, this is so cool watching the Rays game in here, to like, oh, no. And when you see Shane walk off the mound with the level of discomfort and frustration that he left the mound with, you were, I think a lot of people were thinking, this is really bad. And it sounds like, potentially, it won't be that bad. So it could be good news, but it's not great news.
3: Well, some good news was Madden rankings, Madden 27. If you're a big video game person, I can't say I've ever been a monster Madden guy. I was just never that good at it.
1: I was when I was a kid. Now I'm just terrible.
3: Couple interesting notes. I don't care about the overalls. I mean, it's nice when you see your guys 97, 98, 99s, which the Bucks don't have any this year. But Antoine Winfield Jr. rated a 93, which is the second highest safety in the league, which is interesting. We know how good Antoine Winfield can be. But he's coming off what most are considering a down year, so I'm still confused how they're putting him that high.
1: It's because he was high, and they don't like to bring people way down. So they just assume that, like, listen, he had an off year, but he's still a very good player. Like, my expectations for Antoine Winfield Jr., if the defense is right, are still very high. And I think that's what they think at the, you know, at the Madden headquarters as well.
2: I'm going to not comment because I personally, and I know people love Madden, I think Madden ratings are dumb.
1: Yeah.
2: They just do. I know that's probably coming from a place where I just don't play Madden. Occasionally I'll let Ian Beckles beat me up because it makes him feel better when he beats me up in Madden. But we're talking about Madden ratings on a video game.
1: I don't care about him. I find him interesting because the players care about them. Like, the players care what comes out from those.
3: We get the videos.
1: And I just, you know, kind of like he brought it up, it wasn't necessarily about the video game. It was about kind of analyzing where is Antoine Winfield Jr. at when he was so good a couple years ago, and why do people... EA Sports, at least, view him as still very, you know, that kind of player.
2: I don't know what the 93 means, so that's why it's hard for me to look at it on that scale. But
1: I know you don't play a lot of Madden, but you know that the players are on a scale of 1 to 100, right?
2: Yeah, 99. Right. But I don't know how much 99 and 90. What I'm saying is, like, how much of a jump off to 93? Like, where does that put you in the pack with the rest of the players? Like,
1: if you're over 90, you're one of the best players in all of the game.
2: And I still think when he is healthy and when all things are going right, I still think Antoine Winfield Jr. is one of the best safeties in all of football.
3: The other one I found.
2: Do you not?
1: No, that's what I said. Yeah. when I was replying.
2: Yeah,
1: to him.
2: So that's why it's like I don't know how much that
1: he was saying. He was surprised that he's still looked at as, you know, very, very good after last season. And I was saying I think that their expectation is that he still is.
2: But what are your expectations?
1: I said that. Okay, I said that. I still think he's. My expectations for him, if the defense is right, is that he's fantastic.
2: Right.
3: Yeah. Again, it goes not so much the overall. Who cares? It's where they rank them. That's why the other one that I found interesting, Tristan Wirfs rated a 95, but the seventh highest offensive line in the game. Off the top of my head, I can't think of six offensive linemen who I view as better than Tristan Wirfs.
1: Do they have the list?
3: No, I bet you I can pull it up. If I can.
1: Because I think he obviously last year was tough. He suffered an injury, and then he was never really himself at the level that we expect him to be at. But at the same time, I still think he's, when right, maybe the best left tackle in all of.
2: And you can look at
1: he's
2: that.
1: Right there.
2: He's been so consistent that you can look at an injury plagued year and say that's the reason why he had the season he had.
1: Exactly. And by the way, he still wasn't bad,
2: right?
1: You know, but a couple years ago, he gave up one quarterback pressure. I mean, that's insane. Oh, I'm sorry, not one pressure, one hit. One quarterback hit all season long. That's insane.
3: He is the fourth-rated left tackle behind Penei Sewell, Garrett Bowles, Trent Williams, and then Tristan Wirfs. Right in front of Laremy Tunsil.
2: Laremy.
1: By the way, the fact that Trent Williams is still in that conversation at 112 years old, I mean, he is an impressive human being, dude.
2: There are guys I know you know, Sam, and for some reason you're like...
1: He loves it.
2: He's like from a different country.
3: What do you mean?
2: Laremy Tunsil?
3: Oh, Laremy? Laremy?
1: Wait, do you actually believe Laremy?
2: Yes, he does.
3: Oh, I mean, I didn't say it funny on purpose.
1: He does that. Who was it? There was somebody not long ago you kept doing it to their name. Where you changed the pronunciation and you were doing it on purpose.
3: Well, we were doing it because you had said Alox Golosh. So I kept saying it during SEC.
2: Yes.
1: Galesh, actually.
2: But there's some where I know he knows that guy. We've watched him together. Like, he knows these guys, but he just, it's like, puts like a French or some accent on him.
1: Laremy. I think we'd start calling him Laremy.
2: And then it's going to get stuck in my head.
1: We have to call him Laremy. What?
0: It's Laremy Tunsil.
1: Yeah, well, we'll call him Laremy, and then he needs to learn how to play guitar for some reason, I feel.
3: Make some ratatouille if he's Laremy. In the division, though, we had some news out of Panthers training camp. The injuries continue to pile up for them as Chris Brazel, not to be confused with Mr. Braswell, will undergo season-ending surgery on his torn LCL. Panthers thought a lot of this kid, drafted highly, the rookie wide receiver. You're never cheering for injuries, but... They somehow just have the bug of the NFC South this year, so maybe it's a good thing for the Bucs.
2: Yeah, they're adding up early for the Panthers, and it seems like, and this was the Bucs last year where they were early on in training camp. You're seeing the injuries add up, and yeah, that's really tough. It's very tough for any rookie. You're just getting into the league, you're trying to figure out the league, you haven't even really started yet. We saw it with David Walker last year, and then your season's over.
1: I hate it, especially for rookies. Like, I hate it for everyone, but I hate it especially for rookies and guys nearing the end of their career, because then that could be really catastrophic, you know what I mean? But
2: I hate it for fans too, man.
1: Oh yeah, of course. I mean, that's, but it's what you need to expect in this league, is that you're going to lose some of the guys that you love, because everyone does.
2: Like when Ryan Jensen went down that year in camp, it was just, you could feel it, and the fans, it just sucks, man.
1: I still thought they were going to figure it out, and they did not.
3: Sucks too for Bryce Young, who's going into a contract year. He doesn't have the greatest wide receiving core in the league, so they expected a lot out of him, and now one less receiver for the Panthers, so tough for Bryce Young. Lastly here for headlines today, how about the NBA will no longer host a preseason game in the Middle East as a result of the U.S. ongoing war in Iran. The league has hosted preseason games in the region the past 5 years, and Adam Silver even came out and said it's a major priority for global expansion, but they're shutting it down this year.
1: I get it. I mean, Iran is and this isn't a political thing, so I don't want to hear about it, but they're launching missiles all over the place. And the last thing you need is the NBA being anywhere in that region, risking players and staff and everybody it would take to bring the game over there. It's just not worth it. And you know, with the WWE, I hated that they just did the Royal Rumble in Saudi Arabia, and they're planning on doing WrestleMania there this coming March or April, whatever the hell it ends up being. And if it's still this climate, like I don't know how you do that, man.
2: It's not safe. It's not the smart move to do. Just keep it here. Keep it domestic.
3: That is today's top headlines brought to you by John Howard, Howard Team Home Loans. Your hometown home loan MVP at howardteamhomeloans.com.
1: All right, we're going to wrap up the show, wrap up the week on the other side. We're going to get down to brass tacks because I might be a moron who can't spell, and I'm going to ask Aaron and Sam if they can spell, and maybe they'll make me feel better. That's all coming up as we wrap up a wild Friday on the Pat and Aaron Show.
2: At least you know about the brass tacks. 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
24: Scattered showers and thunderstorms likely today. Partly sunny, high of 89 degrees. Some scattered showers tonight, mostly cloudy with a low of 80. 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
1: All right, Wednesday we had a good laugh. At Aaron's expense, because he thought brass tax was a tax on brass and spelled it T-A-X. Today, I feel like a moron because I put out something on Canva, and I realized I don't know how to spell. Aaron, spell villain.
2: V-I-L-L-I-A-N.
1: Sam, can you spell villain?
3: V-I-L-L-I-A-N.
1: Yeah, well, I'm glad I don't feel as much like a moron anymore. I spelled it exactly the same way you did. It's A-I-A-I-N. Yeah.
2: Villain.
1: Doesn't make sense to me. I spelled it exactly the same way you guys did. And then I was like, that looks right, but let me just check. And then I looked it up, and it's villain. A-N. Very, very weird.
2: There you go.
1: I'm a moron. Not a villain. Ted Lasso is back next week. Sam, are you a Ted Lasso guy?
3: Massive.
1: Yeah, Aaron and I love Ted Lasso. It took me a while. Was it you that talked me into it because it's about soccer? And, you know, me, I'm not a big soccer guy. So I was like, I don't know. And then finally it was like, all right, let me check it out.
2: I don't remember. My mom was the one who talked me into it. I'm into Game of Thrones right now. I was just telling you. Now, in relationships, I'm realizing there are specific shows that you latch onto with your significant other.
1: Mm-hmm.
2: And Game of Thrones, House of the Dragon, is one that me and Alyssa, that's like our show together. The problem is I don't live with Alyssa. So it plays every Sunday. It airs every Sunday. We have to pick and choose. Like, when we're together, we have to really hammer it down. Like, we got to watch it.
1: When are we going to watch Thrones?
2: And now I'm, like, three episodes behind. We tried to watch
1: three
2: one.
1: Three behind?
2: I went to New York, and then she came over, and it was late. And Monday night, we tried to watch one of the episodes to catch up. I fell asleep. I was snoring 10 minutes into it.
1: Oh, my, that's the worst.
2: Poor girl. I had to get her earplugs.
1: Do you lie when like, if she's like, hey, are you falling asleep?
2: Yes. Why do I lie?
1: Heidi and I do this to each other as well.
2: Why do I lie about that?
1: I'm a lot worse than she is because of our schedule, I guess. But like, she'll be like, are you falling asleep? And I'll be like, no.
2: Why do we do that? Why don't we just be honest and say, yes. Yes, I've been sleeping for 5 minutes and I've been just about to tape my eyes open.
1: It usually takes me like three times. She'll be like, are you sleeping? And I'll be like, no. And then she'll be like, do you want to change this? Should we watch the rest of this tomorrow? And I'm like, no. And then I'll like sit up more and like try to adjust my eyes. And then eventually she's like, I'm shutting it off.
2: It's like childish that we do that. When I was a kid, I'd go hang out with my friends and we'd like, you know, do sleepovers. All that we'd try to stay up as late as we could and hang out all night.
1: Yeah.
2: And I would be falling asleep and they'd be like, Aaron, you sleeping? I'd be like, no, I'm not sleep. What are you kidding? You think I'm sleeping? Who do you think I am? Mr. Sleep?
1: We used to do that sort of like my cousins and I, if you put us in the same room, forget it. We were just never sleeping. But it wasn't like an intentional thing. But the longer you're up as a child, when you become overtired, you become the worst. You can become the worst
2: still
1: when you're
2: like that.
1: An overtired child. No, not like a child. Like those, that's like a different animal. It's like a different species, an overtired child.
2: We're going to speak with a player of the Buccaneers today. We're going to speak with him after
1: it's
2: the show.
1: It's top secret right now. You can't know yet.
2: We don't know who we're speaking with, do we?
1: I was trying to make it sound cool.
2: It's going to be awesome.
1: You guys don't know. You can't know yet.
2: But we are going to speak with them, record it, and we'll have that for you on Monday. So plenty to stay tuned for on Monday. I don't expect any further conversation about Baker Mayfield. I think yesterday was the day for that. And then everyone moves on.
1: So I agree with you. I wonder who they give us. I'm very interested to see who they give us today. I feel like I'm going to get a text at some point before the interview asking me not to talk about Baker Mayfield. I don't know that that's the case, but I wouldn't be surprised if it was like, hey guys, can we keep Baker out of the conversation today?
2: That's tough. On the text line, this is an interesting take. Pat and I were actually talking about this. Pat and I think are on the same page on this one, and Cliff and Bradenton texted this in, and I just don't understand it, so maybe you can help me understand it more. Here's the text. Baker publicly bashing the employer that paid him over $100 million. Horrible. Most of us are struggling to pay the bills out here. That's from Cliff and Bradenton. And Pat, you made a really good point earlier when we were off the air. Like, we cannot compare ourselves to professional athletes.
1: No.
2: We can't.
1: It's a different planet. And we can't expect them like it's. And by the way, I'm sure Baker Mayfield really cares about people who are struggling financially, right? His saying like, I feel like I deserve a certain amount of money or whatever it is. Like, it doesn't mean he doesn't care about people who don't have money. But we live in different worlds, and whatever it is that you do, Cliff, whatever it is that you do, if somebody came and asked you to do it for less than you think you deserve, you might feel a little bit insulted by that. I've said earlier, I understand why Baker feels the way he does, even though I understand the way the Bucks feel the way they do. I don't look at anybody here as a villain. I really don't. And I don't think anybody should. Baker wanting what is market value for what he does not mean that he is insensitive about what anybody else is dealing with.
2: The only thing you could knock on Baker was how publicly he did it, which... that was his prerogative. He decided to do that at that moment. It wasn't the best feel. It wasn't the best feel for us covering and for all Bucks fans to hear that going down. You don't want to see turmoil within the organization and players before the season even starts, but that's what we got.
1: I think we should recognize, and Cliff, maybe you missed this, or maybe it just doesn't matter to you because you still feel like it's insensitive or it's, you know, it's not really understanding or whatever. Like, I get that, right? But he also said, a lot of people have it a lot worse than I do. Like, it was one of the first things he said. Like, he's cognizant of the fact that most people hear you bitching about $100 million and go, dude, what are you doing? Like, he gets that. He went as far as to say, I know most people have it a lot worse than I do, right? He's not trying to be insensitive. It's not that he doesn't care, Cliff, about you or anybody else that might be struggling financially. He's just in his situation, in his world, and we can't expect those people to be just like us because they're just not. They're just not. The world they live in, the money that they see, the money they're being offered, it's just a different planet than we live on, Cliff. And we have, in my opinion, I feel like we have to understand that. It doesn't make them bad people. Doesn't make them selfish. It just makes them trying to get what they believe they're worth within the system they're in. And nobody's going to play football for $100,000 just because everyone else is struggling, and it's not fair to expect them to.
2: I do wonder how much Baker cares or factors in public image and how the fans view him. Baker is such a likable guy. I wonder, like today, does he, on the way to practice, is he turning on the radio to like get a feel for what fans are saying?
1: Hi, Baker.
2: He's already there now. Is he looking on social media to see the reaction and if he's getting any backlash for this? I wonder if that matters. I'd have to assume it does on a personal level.
1: Yeah, I wouldn't be surprised. I'm sure it matters to him to some extent. But also, like you said, yesterday was calculated. He is not a moron.
2: He knew there would be negativity towards
1: him. I said to you yesterday, like I mentioned earlier, that when we were sitting down having lunch, I said, there are going to be Bucks fans who turn on Baker for this. And I'd be shocked if Baker is foolish enough to not know that also, right? He knows that there are going to be some people that are angry with him, but he's a fairly honest guy, and he's going to come out and say what he believes, even if it might not be the right thing to do.
2: I was so close yesterday at lunch to just going back and forth at the mall between Chinese restaurants and just free samples.
1: I explained to my wife that it was after the second set of Chinese samples that I recognized you had no intention of buying Chinese food yesterday. Oh. You're like, I'm going to go get the samples and then go order somewhere else.
2: It was an appetizer. I was like,
1: this is very impressive.
2: It was an appetizer.
1: And then while we were ordering from where we ate, Aaron looked at me and said, I bet I could go through the Chinese lines a couple more times without getting recognized.
2: You know what's weird is, though, I feel like I have to put on an act for them when they're giving me the sample. Like, I'm interested. Like, I'll ask questions about some of the other things presented as if I would buy something.
1: Well, like,
2: one day I would.
1: Like Aaron mentioned, we'll be back on Monday with an interview from today's Buccaneers training camp practice. That and a lot more. We can't wait to speak to you next week. Until then, for Aaron Jacobson and Sam Cohen in the penalty box, I'm Pat Donovan. Thanks so much to the men and women who serve our country and our community and allow us to be morons for a living. Sorry, Mom. Not the rest of you.
2: Like, oh, that one's really good. And I'll be like, I'll point to another piece of chicken. I'll go, what's that one over there? Oh, no, I don't know if I've heard of that. Let me try that. Brilliant.
11: DAE.
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13: Well, it's pretty good news along US 19, north and southbound all morning long for this Friday. It has looked good. Nothing blocking any lanes. Now, of course, it's heavy as you approach from Tarpon Springs and some of those intersections all the way down to St. Petersburg, but at least no one's bumping into each other. Not like I-4, where it is finally starting to look a little bit better from the earlier accidents that are now out of the way. Watch for that one accident still. Could be at Fishhawk and Boyette in its final stages. Bridge is still good. 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Keeping you updated. I'm Pat George.
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17: 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You ain't got to take no discount. He the top guy. Let Josh Hart or Steph take less. Yeah. They in my role, right? Let one of them take less. 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

0: They were in the Giannis sweepstakes for a while, and you can't convince him to go? 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
1: Broadcasting from the man cave.
0: But you got to put up with Draymond Green every single day. That might get tiring.
1: This is Dan Patrick.
0: We did it. We did it collectively. I had the under, but we made it to Friday, a Meat Friday, hour one. Come on in, stay a while. A lot of things to talk about. Baker Mayfield is not happy. Police are not giving any more information about Kyle Shanahan. And the WNBA has another problem. We say good morning if you're watching on Peacock. Thank you for downloading the app and our radio affiliates over 400 cities carrying the program. Phone calls always welcome, 877-3DP-SHOW. Tyler has one job today, answering the phone calls as only he can. Todd's here. Dylan is here. Dylan doing double duty as a Danette and also Meat Friday. In case you're wondering what's on the menu, Dylan, what do we have?
2: It's another little steakhouse theme day, Dan.
0: Okay.
2: So we've got cowboy cut ribeyes, porterhouse steaks, Wagyu tri-tip, a deconstructed wedge salad.
0: Which means?
2: It's just I chopped the lettuce up.
0: Oh.
2: It's not like the wedge. It's the wedge chopped.
0: So it's not a wedge.
2: No, it's an unwedged wedge salad.
0: Okay.
2: And lobster mac and cheese.
0: Okay. All of the meat courtesy of Heartland Steak Co. 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Yes, Todd.
3: And what about the classic plain hamburger? Is that also on the list? Like the classic cheese pizza. I took a shot at it.
0: Yeah,
3: 902.20 I did.
0: But
3: that.
0: We're having steak.
3: We are having steak. But hamburgers like
0: do you want to lose your...
3: I do not.
0: Your steak privileges?
3: You almost took the chicken parm pizza away from me.
0: I know. It's 9:02 and you're already doing this. Okay.
3: I apologize.
0: How about we ease into the day? All right.
3: It's Friday, you know how I get.
0: Stat of the day brought to you by Panini America, the official trading cards of the program. We'll check in with the Tampa Bay Buccaneers coming up here in a little bit. Trade deadline is approaching. Jeff Passan from the Mothership will tell us where Tarek Skubal. It's not a question of if he's going somewhere, but where he's going. Yes, Marvin.
4: So no one's got it better than us? I think Fritzy interrupted you, so you can even...
0: See? How about we start again? All right?
3: I threw you off your game, and that's just not acceptable.
0: All righty. Welcome to the program. It's a Meat Friday. Everybody's here. Todd, we got Dylan, we got Marvin, we got Paulie. What's on the menu today, Dylan?
2: Well, Dan, it's a steakhouse theme again. 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
3: That's a great line.
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0: Who has it better than we do?
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0: 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Let me start with the Baker Mayfield situation. We've discussed this. I think that he has performed admirably for the Tampa Bay Buccaneers. We always attach the salary, though. It's, okay, is it commensurate to what you're getting paid? It's a sliding scale. Baker Mayfield at $36, $35 million a year. Okay. Had a good year last year. Previous year had a great year. You got a division that's getting tougher and not a foregone conclusion where you just win nine games, you're going to win this division. Baker Mayfield thinks he's being disrespected.

0: So he's already in that category. Sam won a Super Bowl. But is he Daniel Jones? He's making around 44, 45. Deshaun Watson, 44, 45 million. Like, where do you place yourself would be my question, just so I would get an understanding. And I don't know about this business philosophy, this strategy with Baker Mayfield, unless he's gotten to the point where, hey, this is training camp, Vita Vea wants out, like things are starting to unravel just a little bit. And I don't know if saying it publicly, hey, I'm being disrespected, if that helps, because it's personal for you. It's not personal for management, ownership. Like, they can't attach emotion to this. They have to be very pragmatic and saying, hey, here's where we see you. Here's the slot. Here's the sweet spot. And what's Baker Mayfield going to do? You're going to have to play out this year. Then you can go wherever you want to go after that. But they can franchise tag you. And then you might be there for, you know, 2 years. This year's salary, and then I think franchise tag is around 46, 47 million for quarterbacks. But if I'm Tampa, are we rebuilding? And maybe we don't even know we're rebuilding. How good are we? Yes, you lost Mike Evans. Still a good team, but that division is going to be a lot more challenging, I think. But we'll check in. Rick Stroud, who we haven't had on in a little while. He's their great reporter in Tampa. He'll join us coming up in a little bit. Poll question for the first hour of the program is what, Dylan?
1: We got one from Todd to kick things off.
0: Okay.
1: Baker Mayfield, dot, dot, dot. Preach on, preacher, or keep it in-house, dude.
0: Well, this is Baker Mayfield. Like, that personality is what you love about Baker Mayfield. And, you know, if you look at the headline, it's not, he went, didn't go scorched earth, but you got that feeling from the headlines, like, oh, whoa. Yeah, disrespected. Okay. I mean, that's the word that jumps out there, but this is who Baker Mayfield is. He's out in front. He's going to say what he feels. If he feels disrespected, okay, then figure out how do you respect him? What is a respectable number there? That's what I would be curious about. But we see these other quarterbacks. I mean, Dak Prescott's never been the best quarterback in the NFL, but he's the highest paid. I mean, do other quarterbacks feel disrespected because of that? Kirk Cousins always got a fully guaranteed contract. He wasn't anywhere near the best quarterback in the NFL. It's all about timing, and it's about leverage. Now, if Baker Mayfield had not last year's season, last season, but the season before that, now you probably have a little bit more leverage. Is he a $45 million quarterback? Maybe in their eyes? Probably so. Is he Jalen Hurts? Probably not. Yeah, Dylan.
1: Yeah, it's kind of funny because I think it was 2018, Matt Ryan became the first $30 million quarterback. Mm-hmm. And now, only 8 years later, that is like considered sort of lower end of the barrel money for a quarterback.
0: Yeah. Well, look at receivers. When somebody got to 20 or 21 and we went, oh my goodness. And then it was 30. Now we got defensive players making 40. It's going to continue to go up. The question is, and you know, we've said this before about Jerry Jones with Micah Parsons. He could have gotten him at a cheaper price earlier, chose to play the game and then decided to trade him. But he could have kept him if he wanted to. It's rare when you say, you know what, let's see how this plays out. And it, you know, plays out where you get somebody for less than what they were negotiating for. So if I'm Tampa, I got to decide, do I want Baker Mayfield? I got to decide at what price I want Baker Mayfield, because the following year, he's going to be more expensive just because of, you know, the quarterback next guy up mentality. Can you get him for less than $50 million? At the going rate, if I'm Baker Mayfield or his agent, I'm better than Daniel Jones. You can count on me over Deshaun Watson. Although we have to kind of take Deshaun Watson out of this because that was desperation by the Cleveland Browns. The Colts, I still don't understand why they did this with Daniel Jones, but you know, that's okay. It's their money.

0: their quarterback. But I think Baker Mayfield probably thinks he's a $50 million a year quarterback. But if Jalen Hurts is at 51 and he's accomplished, I can't pay him more than that. Although that doesn't mean he's not going to want more than that. Yeah, Paulie.
1: It does seem like a prudent move by Tampa. If they regress, if he regresses, Baker Mayfield, they're not locked into anything. Yeah, will they have to pay him $15 million more on the next contract, 4 years, $200 million? Yeah. But the danger is he balls out and is a complete free agent and Pittsburgh calls or another team calls.
0: Yeah. Yeah, I don't know the philosophy, but that's why we'll have Rick Stroud on of what is the mentality of the Tampa Bay Buccaneers. I get a kick out of, and I understand the hype machine. You got to report on things, or you got to kind of create things. NFL reporters talking about somebody had a great day in camp. Somebody threw two interceptions. Somebody threw three touchdown passes. I want to take you back to when Ja'Marr Chase came out of LSU as a rookie. Do you remember social media talking about all the drops? Oh, my gosh. This guy can't hold on to the football. He went on to have over 1,400 yards and 13 touchdowns as a rookie and is widely considered one of the top two or three receivers in the game. But we get caught up in that. He's dropping the ball. Oh, my goodness. Well, he's going to be a bust. And then all of a sudden it's like, never mind. It's something to say in training camp. Marvin Harrison struggling with drops. Okay, let me see what happens when the season starts. It'd be like if somebody says, man, you know who is balling out? Shedeur Sanders. Two touchdown passes, no interceptions. I'd be like, does he have pads on? Are they playing? Is he wearing shorts? Has he got flip-flops on? Is the defense able to hit him? Like, those are things I just go, okay, I know it gives us content. You're searching for content here, but I have to laugh when these headlines, you know, Baker Mayfield's a headline. Vita Vea, that's a headline. That's real. Somebody drop like that to me is not. Like stats in training camp. There's probably some guys. I mean, I counted all my shots that I made in warmups when I was in college. I'm being like, man, I'm killing it. Yeah, go sit down, golden boy. Okay. Yeah, Paulie.
1: What if we made like a negative version of it? Shedeur Sanders is 12 for 12 verse during a scrimmage. And then we say, you know, the Browns defense does not look good this year. That's the problem.
0: Yeah, you can spin it any way you want. Yes, Marvin.
2: Yeah, my favorite thing was training camp Hall of Famers. For me, first ballot, Kevin Cobb of the Philadelphia Eagles. Boy, they were like Cobb or Vic. I was like, are you serious?
0: Kevin Cobb, though, he got paid, didn't he? Didn't he suffer a concussion? I think bad concussion. What other poll question do we have for the first hour?
3: Favorite cut of steak, Dan, since we're having a little steak day. Are you a ribeye, a strip, a filet, or an other guy?
0: Probably a strip. Because I always think of New York strip. I always think of a steak. It's New York, and it's usually New York strip. So I would say that. Yeah, New York strip. Oh, by the way, Deebo Samuel back with the Niners. And the Niners got a lot of questions. If I start to look at everything that's going on. So you had quarterback, they split quarterback games last year 9-8, I think. So Purdy and Jones, I think Purdy had 9 starts and Mac Jones had 8. Mike Evans missed 9 games last season. Ricky Pearsall could be out for the year. Kittle coming off an injury. Deebo and Christian McCaffrey consistently banged up. So, and you got a coach who's banged up as well. So the injuries, they just keep mounting for the Niners. But we'll get to that story about information on this Kyle Shanahan car accident. Because, I mean, once again, if you tell me up front your coach involved in a car accident, he is non-life-threatening injuries. We hope to have him back to start training camp. Okay. But all of a sudden, it's information that's now leaking out. Nothing leaked out for 11 days. But it just feels like this makes me question it even more. And then the police aren't going to give us information. TMZ, I think, filed a report They wanted to, maybe it's the Freedom of Information Act. They were hoping to get, and the police said no. Palo Alto police said no, we're not releasing any other information. Why? What is it that they don't want us to see? Now, is it available for us to be able to see this or read this? So I just want to make sure that, but TMZ is asking for this. But, you know, from what I read, Palo Alto police are not giving up any more information, even dash cam video, like nothing, which makes me wonder even more why or why not. All right, 877-3DP show. Get to your phone calls on this Meet Friday. We'll check in with the Tampa Bay Buccaneers. WNBA, I don't know if they how many days they can go without making a headline that they don't want, but they did it again, and it has to do with something they put on social media, took down off social media, which made me question it even more. We're back after this, Dan Patrick Show. We mentioned the Meat Friday, and once again, when we get the package from Heartland Steak, it's like Christmas, where you look and go, okay, this is what Meat Friday is going to be. 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
15: Well, Dan, I'm feeling a little disrespected. I'm a little undervalued by you, quite frankly. I've been on, you know, McAfee and Rich Eisen, but you finally got around to me. But yeah, let's start with Baker because that seems to be the headlines. He kind of went after his ownership a little bit yesterday.
2: Okay, help me understand this business strategy with Baker. I mean, this, you know, fits with his personality, but I don't know what kind of number he's looking for and if ownership is going to acquiesce to this.
15: Yeah, well, I think he was looking, you know, as much as the number, obviously, that was it would have begun with a five, I think, is in 50 something million. But the years is what really was disappointing to him as much as anything. And they felt like they came down. I'm sure that they probably started at 4 years. And we're talking about guaranteed money, right? Because that's really all that matters. You know, I think they felt like they moved to three and the Glazers were insisting on two. And if you feel or you're being told you're a franchise quarterback, I think most guys would expect more than 2 years. And to be honest with you, Dan, I mean, this franchise, the $30 million or $33 million that Baker has averaged the last 3 years, that's the most money they've ever paid a quarterback. They never pay quarterbacks. I mean, you go back to Doug Williams before the Glazers, Steve Young, Vinny Testaverde, Trent Dilfer, Jameis Winston. Those guys never made second contracts. So I think the valuation of the position is kind of shocking to the Glazers a little bit. They say they love Baker, and I believe they do. But, you know, It wasn't going to happen for him for 2 years. He just didn't think that was something that he felt he had earned more than that after the last 3 years that he's put in here.
2: Okay, so what happens?
15: Well, I think, you know, they can say that it's not going to be an effect on his team. Baker is best when he's backed into a corner. We all know that. Walk on at Texas Tech, walk on at Oklahoma, win the Heisman, all that kind of stuff. I think you have to kind of look and say, okay, what happened in the offseason? Mike Evans decides to go to San Francisco. They offered him more money to stay. He didn't stay for whatever reason. And then you have Vita Vea saying he wants to be traded, not a new contract. I want out of here. And then fortunately for him, he got the, I got a tweaked back situation so I don't get fined $50,000 a day. And then now you have Baker. So, you know, when guys in that locker room see they're not taking care of Baker, they're not taking care of Vita, I got to believe that they have talks and it's probably not a good vibe. But you know that Baker's going to go out there and play with his hair on fire. And that's really all that matters at the end of the day is just how hard he goes. And hopefully he'll be healthy. That's another thing. He's the only one of three guys, Dan, that started all 3 years every game. But he's played, but he's not played well at times because of the injuries that he's had.
2: So how does this go bad?
15: It goes bad if Baker gets hurt. It goes really bad for Baker. He's no security after this year. It goes bad if they get to the end of the year. And, you know, Baker, if he has a good year, they can franchise tag him. I know there's a lot of dead money, but they, you know, the cap is you know, hocus pocus stuff anyway. They'll move money around. So they'll try to lock him up. But I mean, I could see Baker getting to the end of the year if he had a great year and saying, I don't want to be franchised. You guys had your chance before the season. You know, this is kind of what he's been, Mr. You know, shoulder chip. So I don't really know, but they have a chance to win this division. It's gotten a little better. They're still, I think, the best team in the division, and winning kind of cures everything. I mean, it's not impossible that, you know, they've done this with other players, including Mike Evans. When you get through the season, Mike Evans didn't want to talk about a contract. He was in his last year, but right before free agency, they gave him, you know, 2 years, $52 million, and everybody was happy. So there'll be time. Franchise tag hold places for guys to get longer term deals. So we'll see how it goes. It all depends on how he plays.
2: Well, and that's different to Vita Vea saying it. I don't want to hear about a contract. I want out. Right. What's the likelihood that he'll be traded?
15: I think it's probably very slim to none. They need him in their defense. I talked to Todd Bowles last year, and he said, that's the one guy I have no one I can replace him with. You know, he occupies two guys on every play. But when you're 31 years old and you're way upwards of 355 pounds, probably no one's actually gotten on a scale next to him. So I don't know what he weighs, but you know, that's a tough thing, but he's making $17 million. I think they could just juice up this year, give him, you know, get him into the 20s for this season, let him become a free agent after this season. And if they do that, he'd be in the top 10, which is where he belongs as far as pay goes. And maybe everybody's happy, but he is here. He has that back tweak. He hasn't walked out of camp. He's not being fined. So those are all good signs that maybe they can work something out.
2: Always great to talk to you, Rick. Thanks. Thank you.
15: Thanks. Good seeing you, Dan.
2: That's Rick Stroud. Covers the Buccaneers for Tampa Bay Times Sports Day Tampa Bay podcast. You know, you look at the NFC South, I've always thought that the Falcons were on the verge. Always on the verge. Like, that offense is too good. And you turn in an 8-9 season. I think the defense is underrated, but I think Tua, if healthy, could have a really great year with all those weapons. Like, he should have a great year. Let's put it that way. Panthers made the playoffs. I think the Saints are sneaky good. And then you bring in Tampa Bay. I don't think there's a Super Bowl contender out of that group. And if there was or is, I would probably say maybe the Falcons. But I would probably go kicking and screaming with that pick. But still, you can win that division. Do I think that they'll give Baker? Now, I wouldn't give a franchise quarterback 2 years. I do think that's disrespectful. You either want him or you don't. And I think that's probably the problem that he has. It's like, wait a minute, 2 years? Like, we're going to be back doing this in another year. And I don't want to be in that situation. Can you get this done for 3 years? 3 years, $150 million. Is that what it's going to take? Guaranteed money, all of that? Maybe. And as Rick said, do I give Vita Vea a couple more million dollars? That let's just get through this year. And then at that age, that size, then maybe you let him test the free agent market. But with Baker, if he's your guy, show him that he's your guy. Get a couple of phone calls in here. 877-3DP Show, Jim in Tampa. Hi, Jim. What do you have for me today?
9: Hey, Dan, how are you
2: good
9: today?
2: Sir.
9: A long time, first time, long time.
2: All right.
9: So I've been down here in Tampa market for quite a while, and it seems to me as if there's an undercurrent of teams kind of sabotaging their talent, sabotaging their, you know, what's gotten them to the good. For example, the next one you're going to see here is the Marlins, where they're pushing out to have them move up to another stadium. Whereas right now, they're on fire in the stadium they're in. And all these little changes are just unexplainable by, you know, a fan like myself that watches these guys from the Lightning to, you know, every one of them. They just yank the talent, it seems.
2: Yeah, but I'm just talking about the Tampa Bay Buccaneers, not, you know, the Lightning or, you know, the Rays. This is just about football with Baker Mayfield. And the head comments. I just don't understand that. And when Rick Stroud said ownership doesn't pay quarterbacks, well, come on in to, you know, the nowadays NFL. You know, this isn't the 90s, 2000. It's you got to pay your quarterback. Are you going to go out and find somebody that you can bring in and go, yeah, we're fine with that? Are you trying to win? Do you want an upgraded quarterback? Do you want to keep this guy? Do you want to show him respect and give him 3 years? If not, then let him walk. Let Vita Vea walk. Trade him. Start over. If you want to get a cheap quarterback, draft one. Yeah, Paulie.
11: It does feel in the NFL now, like you said, at some point you aspire to pay your quarterback $250 million. That means you found him. When they gave Joe Burrow the money with the Bengals, that's a win.
2: Yeah, it's kind of mind-boggling when you think about what is your philosophy here. And maybe you're fine with, we hope to make the playoffs. But do you hope to go far in the playoffs? And if you're going to do that, you're going to need Baker Mayfield. And you're going to need Vita Vea. Those are two really good players. Yeah, Paul?
11: The NFC South is such a weird division. 3 8-win teams last year and a 6-win team. All four teams were outscored by their opponents last year.
2: Yeah.
11: Is there a contender in the group?
2: No. No. The Falcons could be. Could be. But, you know, they might have 8-9 or 9-8 written all over them as well. Buddha in San Francisco. Good morning, Buddha.
13: Nobody. Happy Meat Friday, boys. Let's go, Marvin. Man, the Baker Mayfield situation is fascinating because, I mean, if you were to play the whose stats would you want game? I mean, he's put up the stats that would garner a way higher salary, in my opinion. I don't know. We'll see. But I'm super excited about getting Debo back in. I mean, getting him back into the Niners lineup is like, he's definitely like one of those guys that you were talking about earlier this week who are not all-stars, but they're just super important and popular amongst the fans and players on the team. Like, I was thinking about Kyle Juszczyk the other day when you guys were talking about it on the show. And lastly, Dan, the real reason why I'm calling, Fritzy got me all fired up about the first bites situation. This hits home for me. Like, this is such a Fritzy-like topic. Like, finding the negative in the server, checking in on him, and making sure his meal is satisfying. Like, I would tell my servers at the restaurant, like, don't check in on Fritzy unless he's had, like, I don't know, 11 bites.
2: Thank you, Buddha. Yeah, Todd went to dinner and the waiter came around and said, how are first bites?
14: I love when they check in on you, and I'm a very good tipper. And if they do things like that, I will add to whatever the 20, 25%, whatever I have in mind. But the first bites phrase just for some reason turns me off.
2: It seems harmless.
14: It does seem harmless. And it's not, and they're not meant to make it feel awkward, but I'd rather them just say something, just checking, you guys got everything? Is everything warm? Can I get you anything else? A refill on drinks? But how are first bites? I don't know why that bothers me so much.
2: Yeah, Paul.
11: I looked up on WebMD about anxiety and being offended. And they say you bother you, not the other person bothers you.
14: That's probably very
11: accurate. It's a can of worms, Todd, but I'm reading off the website.
14: The waiter is well-intended. There are nice intentions there. I just don't like that phrase.
2: That's Josh in Texas. Hi, Josh. What do you have for me today?
16: Good morning. 59195. I had a quick question about like journalistic integrity between like the Kyle Shanahan story and then LeBron making a deal with ESPN. It just kind of got me thinking that, you know, the line between journalistic integrity and conflict of interest has kind of gotten blurry.
2: Oh, no, it's blurred. Yeah. I mean, few places do have lines. Other ones have blurred the lines. Absolutely. And LeBron's people came back and said that they have no plans to do a documentary with ESPN. Whether that's true or not, but this was reported that they were in, you know, there's talks of doing. Now, if they don't do a documentary, I'm going to be shocked. Yeah, Paul.
11: Maverick Carter said there's no type of Last Dance documentary because we don't know when the last dance is.
2: Yeah, that's what I said yesterday. If you are doing a documentary and this is the last year, then that's breaking news, in my opinion, because I think there's a chance LeBron plays another year, 2 years. But yes, and I've talked about this with about ESPN, with Shanahan, and we've discussed this already, but it's not just ESPN. There's a lot of, hey, you help me, I'll help you. That goes on. You know, you're trading. Hey, I'll help you here. You help me here. That's how you get inside information. But this one, given the timing of it, no information, 11 days, people knew about it, waited. Niners announce it. Now, all of a sudden, Shefty tweets it a minute later at 12:01. And then 12:02, there's an article. That, to me, is something that is scripted, that is planned. I have a problem with that. Let's see. How about Sam in Tampa? Hi, Sam.
17: Hi, Dan. Thanks for taking my call. I'm a big fan, always been for a long time. I just wanted to say, make a comment about the Bucs. I'm from Tampa. I'm a Buccaneers fan. I've been, you know, go Tampa Bay. What Baker said yesterday about the Glazers, at least half of the fan base in Tampa feel that the Glazers are the problem at the Bucs. But the sports media especially, but media generally in Tampa, and I'm going to call them out. I know you had Rick Stroud on. They never mentioned the Glazers' name. If they win something, they mention their name. But if you recall, what I see similarities actually right now with what they did, the Glazers did after they cut Gruden, and we went on a 12-year no playoff run, the worst along with the Cleveland Browns. They were the reason because they took all the money invested in Manchester United, and actually they destroyed Manchester United as well because they're incompetent and cheap. But now this year you got Villa requested trade. This is Baker. Evans is gone. Levante David retired. It all starts like in any organization. It starts with the ownership, with the man on top.
2: Yeah.
17: And I'm just sick and tired that the sports media in Tampa don't talk about the Glazers. It's all them. They're just incompetent and they're cheap. I mean, how could you let Evans go? And
2: but if it's true you offered Evans more money to stay and he decided not to, that to me tells me a little bit more about what's going on with that organization. But thank you, Sam. I appreciate your passion. If you're the Glazers and you're in the money-making business, do you make more money if your team is better? Do you make more money if you're going to the playoffs? I would think that increases the value of the franchise. They're good enough business people that they got a soccer team, maybe the soccer team, and you got the Tampa Bay Buccaneers. But as far as the media not calling them out, I don't know. I don't know the local angles here. I don't know that aspect of this. All I can look at is from afar and see that Baker Mayfield is being disrespected if you give him a 2-year deal. That's not a franchise quarterback. Vita Vea wanting out tells me a little bit more, and maybe there's more to the Mike Evans not wanting to stay. I mean, this is Hall of Famer. He should have retired as a Tampa Bay Buccaneer. But Tom Brady wanted to go there. But he wanted to go there because he wanted to play for that coach, and he knew he had weapons. He knew that he had an easier path probably to get win the division, get to the playoffs, get to a Super Bowl. I understand all of that. But maybe these owners don't believe in paying that kind of money for your quarterback. And if that's the case, then you're not going to have a franchise quarterback. This is as close as you've gotten since Tom Brady. We'll take a break. Play of the day next.
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23: Some headlines from around the NFL. Buccaneers quarterback Baker Mayfield says he feels disrespected by the Bucs' contract offers. Mayfield says negotiations are over till after the season. The Saints and receiver Chris Olave have reached a deal, a four-year extension worth up to $132 million. The 49ers bringing back a familiar face, signing veteran Deebo Samuel to a one-year deal. This after a knee injury suffered by wideout Ricky Pearsall. I'm Matt McCoy.
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2: Pitch swung on and hit high in the air. Deep right center field for Cody Clemens towards the big wall, and it's gone for a game-winning grand slam. And Cody Clemens has fulfilled the prophecy, and the Twins walk off the Royals for the second time in three dramatic days.
3: Yes, that's Roger Clemens' son. He homered on an 0-2 pitch. He's the second player in baseball history to hit a walk-off grand slam with two outs and his team trailing 3-0. That's courtesy of Treasure Island Baseball Network. 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Hi, Chris.
4: Hey, thanks, Dan. Hey, I got two things for you. Hey, I loved Indiana's football head coach Kurt Stignetti taking a healthy poke at the SEC. We all love to talk about greatest rivalries in sports, and it's always between teams. But, man, in college football, the SEC versus Big Ten for the foreseeable future may top them all. And as a fan of college football, I love the fact that it gets my mind off the transfer portal, NIL money, you know, all the ancillary stuff that has seemed to have taken over college football. And it brings us back to the essence of why we love college football, the great competition on and off the field. And it looks like a two-horse race to the Big Ten and the SEC. I can't wait. And also, Dan, since LeBron signed on as a free agent in Philly, there's been some banter of where LeBron ranks as far as top signings in Philly sports history. A lot of talk about Pete Rose, Saquon Barkley, Reggie White, Troy Vincent, even George McGinnis. But to me, one guy stands alone, Moses Malone. 5 All-Star selections, 2 All-NBA selections, and in his first season with the Sixers, he led them to a championship. And that year garnered NBA MVP and Finals MVP. I would think there's a short list of guys who've done that.
3: Yeah, but if you look at a free agent bargain, there's no better, bigger free agent bargain than LeBron James going to Philadelphia for basically nothing. Kurt Cignetti, the Indiana head coach, Big Ten Media Day, took a shot at the SEC.
5: The Big Ten is the best league in football, and a lot of really good football teams. It's hard to win on the road. Very physical football teams, very well coached. It definitely prepares you for the playoffs. There's no doubt about it. The numbers speak for themselves. I mean, we don't run a hype machine up here in the Midwest. We believe everything's earned, not given. And when we fall short, we say we fell short. We don't cry a river, whine, and complain, all right? And that's why we're the best.
3: When you've climbed Mount Everest, shout, you've earned it. Now, you're going to be coming back down off Mount Everest at some point, but you're up there at the top. Go ahead and shout. I would love to have, you know, you have that sometimes the Big Ten ACC in basketball where they start the season and everybody is matched up against somebody in the other conference. How about you had the Big Ten SEC? And you just play one game against the SEC. Now you can pick out whatever opponents you want to have, rotate it, whatever you want to do, home and home. But that would be fun. You want to talk about, you know, some money, ratings, you could do that. Have the Big Ten SEC matchup opening week if you wanted to. And all the hype going into that with those matchups, you know, half the games will be at the SEC home games and then the other half with the Big Ten. Or you want to have a neutral site with, let's say, Indiana facing off against Alabama. Neutral site? Okay. But it would be fun if, you know, if you had a schedule maker in college football, and we will have one eventually, we will have these kind of fun matchups. And Cignetti, go get him. Indiana won the national championship. It's okay. You're the king. Temporary, but you're the king. Carlos in South Carolina. Hi, Carlos.
6: Good morning. Second time, long time. 6'2", a slimming down, 320. Awesome. So the first time I called, I had the hard-hitting question about Russell Wilson, which was a better pickup, him or Sierra. I think we answered that question. So my new suggestion would be, poll question would be, what are the greatest American R&B bands, right? So when I think of R&B, greatest American bands, for me, I'm thinking about Frankie Beverly and Maze, Ozzy Brothers, who don't get enough credit to me, you know, Tony, those kind of bands. To me, those are the bands I grew up with. So want to throw that for a poll question. Thank y'all. Listen, and Paulie, bear down.
3: All righty. Thank you, Carlos. I'm not an expert on R&B. I don't know. Marvin, are you an expert on R&B?
0: I like to consider myself one. I'm going to say Earth, Wind & Fire would probably be the one seed for me.
3: I would second that.
0: So, Isley Brothers also, Parliament.
3: Yeah, Commodores.
0: Commodores. Sans Lionel Richie.
3: Spinners.
0: Oh.
3: Jason in L.A. Hi, Jason. What do you have for me?
1: How you doing, DP? Just calling. You know, I travel every week, so usually Wednesday and Thursday are my travel days. I love listening to your Gamble podcast. The only reason why I miss Larry is he's the one guy that can never get the point spread, so I can never understand how this guy does business if he can never get the point spread right. But anyway, calling because of Ray. Ever since Ray joined, I know he is very detailed in what he does. I've made a lot more money than I have with him than I did with Dylan and Shay. So I think Ray is a great addition to that. Also, one last comment. I know you respectfully talk about Orson Welles' partner, a.k.a. Shay. I think you should have the Bat Grow make a shirt for Barb that has the letter I with a big heart, a picture of you with your shorts and your legs, and it says, I love Danny's stems.
3: All right. Thank you, Jace. Obviously, does listen to the podcast mentioning Shay's wife, Barb, and my legs, my stems. I'm going into the confessional. Not sure why, but I'm being told. I'm going in to be interrogated. 1 hour in the books on this Meat Friday. Two to go. Jeff Passan from the Mothership. 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

0: takes for a while, and you can't convince him to go, he might like Draymond Green.
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0: Hour two, and it's a Meat Friday. Come on in. Everybody's in a good mood. Even Todd, I think.
2: I'm in a great mood.
0: You know, I just had Big Day Ray say, if Paulie sat in the back row with you, would you get as loose as you do now that Dylan is in the back row with you?
2: I think it's more like the glass partition is down, and it just seems like more of a, you know, comfortable kind of, I don't know, yeah, more family-friendly kind of environment, not having like some kind of blockade up.
0: Okay.
2: And we hit it off pretty good. We have a similar sense of humor.
0: Okay.
2: So it's not one versus another. It's just the way things were and the way things are now. I don't know.
0: Yes, Marvin?
3: Dylan is entertained by Fritzy, whereas I'm not sure if Seton and McLovin were necessarily entertained by
0: Fritzy. That's true. And I think Paulie can be entertained by Fritzy. I don't know if he is entertained by Fritzy. Yes, Paul.
4: I'm mostly entertained by Fritzy, but there are some frustrations. I think he and I are much better now. Here's my analysis of Dylan in the back row. Dylan's been here a long time, but he's new to sitting next to Fritzy. So all Fritzy's stories that he's told us for many, many, many years, mm-hmm. he has a whole new audience now next to him.
0: Well, what happens during the commercial break is Fritzy knows we've heard everything, so he bothers everybody else in the building. Dylan is very nice. You are very receptive to whatever Todd is saying, but Fritzy will seek out anybody to talk to.
2: I'm just getting my steps in when I go around making my laps around the town here.
0: Stat of the day, brought to you by Panini America, the official trading cards of the Dan Patrick Show. You got the AIG Women's Open going on right now, one of the year's toughest tests. And you can witness this on NBC and Peacock August 1st and 2nd. You can also see this show on Peacock. Thank you for downloading the app. Say good morning to our radio affiliates. Dylan has the honors of Meat Friday menu.
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0: Who has it better than we do?
6: Nobody.
0: Kind of a quiet week, training camp-wise. Debo Samuel back with the 49ers, and it looked like they were going to have a strength would be their receivers. You get Kittle back, but, you know, he's coming off injury. There's a lot of people coming off injuries. Ricky Pearsall, who was shot a couple of years ago. I don't know if he's going to be able to play this season. And it just feels, you've got the Brandon Ayuk situation, which is a mess. You still have Christian McCaffrey. Brock Purdy, who had 9 starts last year. So I don't know what the expectation level is where the Rams are a prohibitive favorite to win the Super Bowl. Then you got Seattle, the defending Super Bowl champs. And then you got the Niners. And then you got the Cardinals. I love this quote. Tyler Algier got a majority of the Arizona Cardinals' first team running back reps. And then the team said that they were going to draft Jeremiah Love. And he said, hey, no need to be a jerk about this. Like, I know he's brought in to take my place. Like, understanding your place can help you stay with the Cardinals and, you know, maybe get some reps as well. But, you know, a lot of times you go, I'm not going to be a nice guy to that guy who's coming in and taking my job, even though it's inevitable. But Tyler Algier, who's rushed for 1,000 yards, I think, at least once in his career, he's had a nice career. Yeah, Paulie?
4: Yeah, you go back to 2022, like you said, he had 1,000 yards, Algier. Then they brought in Bijan Robinson.
0: Yes.
4: Now he's got to do Jeremiah Love. This guy's fighting the good fight.
0: Yes, Dylan.
5: Yeah, Algier, though, they would love to use him at the goal line. He actually picked off a lot of touchdowns the last season.
0: He had 8.
5: Yeah.
0: 8 touchdowns last year. The Niners have had injury issues. Mike Evans missed 9 games last season. Pearsall could be out for the year. Debo is back, but he's been banged up. Christian McCaffrey has been banged up. George Kittle coming off an injury.

0: I have to look at market value. There's nobody like Todd in the business. But you got to be ready to take Todd. I don't know his market value. I don't know if I should be going down this road on a Friday. Well, you know, Todd came up with it. Todd, I'm going to ask you the question that you're asking me to answer. Okay. How about that?
1: The answer I will give you is what I got because I shared this poll question with my lovely wife, who says that I should and will win it by a landslide as which of the four Danettes should be traded ASAP before the deadline.
0: But why am I trading you?
1: I didn't think of it that far. This was more of a silly, fun Friday thing of the four Danettes because Jeff Passan's coming on and there's an MLB trade deadline Monday. If you had a trade deadline and this was a sports team instead of a talk show of the four of us, who would you feel you needed to trade right away? Quickly?
0: I don't need to trade you. My team is, I don't want to trade you.
1: You're not playing along. If you had to trade one, which one would come to mind first of the four? It's not supposed to be a mean-spirited us all against each other. It's a fun, silly thing.
0: I know, but if I brought this up, then you would say, oh, why are you doing that on a Friday?
1: I'd be extremely sensitive about that and go, well, I don't understand what your point is. What are you trying to stir something
0: okay,
1: up?
0: Of the other three, who would you trade?
1: Who would I trade?
0: Yeah.
1: Why are you putting it on me now?
0: Because you brought it up and it's a fun.
1: I put it out to everybody else.
0: No. You said it's a fun.
1: I would
0: topic.
1: Trade me. I'm a
0: no, no. You're already being traded. What about the other three Danettes?
1: Okay, I'd kick Dylan back to the kitchen and just go from there.
0: But it's no. You got to trade him.
1: He has to trade him all together.
0: He's going to another show.
1: All right. I'm going to go with because I know he's. We're having fun. I'm going to say Dylan, but not for any reason, but about competence or bringing something to the show. Just because he's the cheese pizza.
0: Hey, here's a WNBA story, and it doesn't include Caitlin Clark. It has to do with Paige Beckers and Angel Reese. I guess they're good friends. They were joking at the All-Star game at a practice, and it was caught on video where they were talking about betting $400 against each other about the outcome of the All-Star game. And it was caught on camera. WNBA put it on social media, and then they took it down. Well, once they took it down, that's when I went, uh-oh. You put it out there, and they thought it was a lighthearted moment of two players jokingly talking about $400 that they were betting, and they have, you know, Paige Beckers talking about this. Going back and forth with Angel Reese, you know. Now, it is an exhibition. It's lighthearted. But why are you posting it? Did anybody think about this? Two players talking about betting, and it's $400. It's not $100. It's not $500. It's not $1,000. It's $400. And she has it in her hand. And all of a sudden, you go, uh-oh. Boy, this doesn't look good. Two players who are betting on a game, granted it's the All-Star game, and then WNBA took it down. If it's lighthearted and fun, then don't take it down. Or if it could be interpreted as something more, then don't put it up there to begin with. It just, for some reason, WNBA can't get it right. Even with something that's supposed to be lighthearted, fun. But then they admitted that they made a mistake. They are addressing the matter internally. The two players are not going to face punishment, by the way. But it was intended to be lighthearted. Imagine, okay, LeBron, Steph Curry, and you see them talking about gambling at the All-Star break on the game. What if LeBron says, hey, case of wine or $1,000. Lighthearted? No big deal? I wouldn't put that up on social media. The WNBA said that, no, I like how they put out that the players are well aware of the league's policy prohibiting betting on WNBA games and receiving training every year reinforcing those policies. Do they show this video?

0: Yo, at the seminar next year. Here's what not to do. Don't joke about gambling, even on an all-star game. Now, I like the fact that they're playing for money. Maybe they're going to play hard. Maybe the NBA should be doing this with the players. Let's actually have some gambling, betting going on between these two teams. Yes, Dylan.
1: Do you think they posted it to kind of be like, look, we're like cool and relatable. We have fun. Like the gambling bros are going to be like, that's cool.
0: I have no, once again, I don't know anything about the inner workings of the WNBA. I've tried to find out, but this one, once again, where you go, how could you possibly think, boy, look at this. Paige and Angel Reese, they're having fun with each other. See, everybody likes everybody in the WNBA. Yes, Paul.
2: I like your idea. Let's lean into this. In all-star games, let's have everybody bet. And you don't trade jerseys at the end. You just pay up.
3: Yes.
2: I knew Dylan would love it.
3: I love it.
0: The two players declined comment on the matter. Wait a minute. If it's lighthearted, why don't you just say, we're just goofing around. Yes, Todd.
4: And the training video has to go not only to the players, but to the social media department who felt the need that this would be a good idea to post it.
0: The social media, those people are the ones who are supposed to protect sometimes players from themselves or protect the league. Yes, Dylan.
1: Yeah, I think you mentioned it, but the $400 is kind of a funny amount as well. It's like, did you just pull, like, one of you had $400 in your pocket, or I don't know.
0: And after the wager, following the game, Angel Reese said that she all be requesting my Apple Pay after this. She also appeared to reference the bet by posting a hashtag with the Spanish word for $400 on X after the game. Oh, come on. At least once a week. Hey, but it doesn't include Caitlin Clark. Imagine if it did. Oh, my goodness. If it did. It'd be newscasts that would lead with this. All right. A couple of phone calls. We'll talk to Jeff Passan from the Mothership as we get closer to the trade deadline. Trip in Vegas. Hi, Trip. What do you have for me today?
5: Hey, good morning, DP. Always good to speak with y'all. A couple of things. One, Todd trying to talk about how he's a big chipper. Anybody that is a big chipper doesn't say they're a big chipper. And then with the WNBA, hey.
0: Things have gotten a lot bigger. So maybe in the old days, $400 was a lot. Not now. Colin in Sacramento. Hey, Colin. What's on your mind?
6: DP, good morning. Janet, good morning. I'm a long fan of the show. I used to watch you guys when you guys were on DirecTV, so I appreciate you guys taking my call this morning. DP, I actually played Riviera Country Club a few weeks ago, and I wasn't sure if you've actually played Riviera because I know your buddies with Sandler, so I wasn't sure if you played that course.
0: I played with Jim Gray a couple times. I probably played Riviera 10 times. I've not played with Sandler there. I played with his writing producing partner, and he's a member there. But I love the course. Feels like I use every club in the bag, and back nine beats me up. But it's fun. You know, there are some, got a long par three, pretty much right out of the gate. Got an easy par five to start off, elevated. Everybody can come out and watch you tee off. One time I was there, and Sugar Ray Leonard was getting ready to tee off. And I just stopped. I'm like, I'm going to watch this. He looked over, and I don't know what he said to me, but he was having fun that I was standing there watching him. And yeah, I think he's a member there. But, yeah, it's a tee that's right by the clubhouse. And beautiful, beautiful course. Yes, Todd?
4: That's got to be challenging to swing a club with boxing gloves on. I don't know how that works exactly. How do you get a grip? That's very talented, Sugar Leonard. Oh, he probably takes the gloves off is what you're going to probably say. When he's playing golf.
0: I want to take the gloves off, Todd.
4: It's only when he's actually boxing that he wears the gloves. Not for golf, Dylan.
0: By the way, Todd has a rhyme time. And I was in a really generous mood because it was a meat Friday.
4: First bite? Sample one?
0: How about we go around the room? Let's vote on it. You guys want Rhyme Time with Todd? Paul?
2: Oh, yeah.
0: Okay. Marvin?
3: Yes.
0: Dylan?
1: I did, but I don't know anymore.
0: Oh.
4: He's all upset about the poll thing. That's what he's doing now.
0: All right. We'll do it. We'll do a little later, okay?
4: We always like to do that sample first.
0: Okay,
4: bite
0: give me a sample, then on Rhyme Time to let the audience know why they should stay tuned to the program.
4: Okay, I have here, since, you'll understand the theme of what we were just talking about. Injured, Reno no-show. Injured, Reno no-show. What's another Engelbert, one for something?
0: Yeah. Engelbert.
4: That's the second one, the Reno no-show. What's another word for injured? It's a rhyming game.
0: Yes, Paulie.
2: Hurt Engelbert?
4: That's the answer we're looking for. Hurt Engelbert.
0: All righty.
4: That's how it works.
0: Wow.
4: Thank you. Stay tuned for more.
0: Yeah. We're going to have more coming up maybe next hour. We've got to spread this out a little bit here. We'll take a break here. We'll talk some baseball. Jeff Passan from the Mothership right after this.

0: Bubba Wallace here from 2311 Racing. 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
8: Earth, Wind, and Fire. No better R&B band than Earth, Wind, and Fire. Right? I think that's a consensus.
16: Correct. I think so.
8: Yeah. Yeah, Dylan.
17: I would like to throw Sly and the Family Stone into the conversation.
8: You would get no argument from me with Sly and the Family Stone. Yes. Yeah, Paulie.
18: Cool and the Gang, upper echelon, though. Not equal to, but in that neck of the woods.
8: Yeah. Oh. Earth, Wind, and Fire and Sly, they probably stand alone. Cool and the Gang was cool. But
16: okay, I see what you did.
8: Yeah, they'd probably be a B band, maybe B plus. Yes, Marv.
16: And a lot of people would differentiate. There was the instrumental Cool in the Gang, and then they got into the Celebration, Too Hot. They got to the real big pop hits. So there's two different Cools in the Gang.
8: Cools in the Gang. Cool in the Gangs. Yes, Paul.
18: Modern era, Boys to Men.
8: Yeah.
18: Strong representation.
8: Yeah.
16: They're the Sammy Sosa of R&B. They had a 3-year run that, whoo, was unbelievable.
8: Wait, were they cheating?
16: No. I just mean 360 home run seasons.
8: Oh, okay.
16: They had 360 home run seasons, Boys to Men did.
8: Okay. Jeff Passan walking into this topic, ESPN senior baseball insider. You have anything you want to offer up on this topic?
19: I was born on the 21st of September, so I love that song. And I was wondering if that was intentional. Someone was doing like a little sly nod there. And by the way, Sly and the Family Stone probably deserves some sort of mention in here as well.
8: Yes, yeah, I agree. I still look back at what they were doing when they were doing it, and Sly was pretty unique. Without Sly, I don't think you have Prince. I think his impact was even Rick James, Sly and the Family Stone probably had a large influence on them. Okay, we're here to talk baseball. By the way, are the Mets selling? Are they a seller at the deadline? What are they doing?
19: Oh, yeah, they're selling. Just how much they sell, I'm not quite sure, but I anticipate Freddie Peralta is going to go, could be pretty soon. Luke Weaver, I think at this point, the market is strong enough where even though he's under contract for next season, there are so few relievers, Dan, of potentially great impact, like eighth and maybe even ninth inning guys on the market right now, that I think the Mets are going to cash that one in. Clay Holmes's market is great at this point. I was talking with a team last night that's like, you know, we're interested in him, but what they're projecting that they're going to get is a little too rich for our blood. So in this season of absolute doom from the New York Mets, the possibility of at least a little bit of salvaging going on at the trade deadline here, it makes the pain a little less bad than it's been. But really, what a disappointing season for them. I mean, what a disaster of a year.
8: Speaking of relievers, we brought this up last week or the week before. Is Aroldis Chapman going to be a Hall of Famer?
19: Oh, yeah, absolutely. I don't think there's any question at this point. The saves, the strikeouts. Once the door was cracked for modern relievers to go in, I think Chapman will be in there. The questions to me, like Craig Kimbrell, Kenley Jansen, did they make the cut as well? By the numbers, Dan, they sure do.
8: Wow.
19: Like it's those three this generation. And, I think once beyond like the Gossages and the Mariano Riveras, once you started getting to that next tier of closers, it just opened the door for guys like Chapman and Jansen and Kimbrell.
8: The steroid era, because of that, it feels like we're getting Hall of Fame classes that may, like Jeff Kent, Beltran, Andrew Jones, they're really good players. And I know that they're all in the same building. They're not all the same Hall of Famers, but has the steroid era changed the voting or what the requirement, 500 home runs, 3,000 hits? I don't know if we're going to get some of these numbers making it tougher, and is Andrew Jones a Hall of Famer? Is Carlos Beltran and the part of the cheating scandal part of, this?
19: Yeah.
8: Jeff Kent, he played second base and hit a lot of home runs. Are these all, Hall of Famers, no doubt?
19: I don't vote for the Hall of Fame anymore, Dan. I don't know if I would have voted for any of them if I did. And when I did vote for the Hall of Fame, I was a small hall guy. But I also think that this is less to do with the steroid era and more to do with the knowledge that we have because of analytics and the way that we can look at the numbers, compare them, understand maybe beyond those surface numbers, what the depth of a player's true contributions actually were. And I think the reason that Jones and Beltran got in is because they're center fielders. It's a positional thing. And center field is so valuable defensively. And Andrew Jones was so incredible defensively. And Beltran was right up there with him among the more elite defensive center fielders of his generation. And so because of that, I think our ability to contextualize numbers better than we have in the past, that has carved a path for these guys who aren't inner circle Hall of Famers, but who were excellent players to make the threshold. And part of it, too, is that they're being compared with the low end of Hall of Famers. And it's like I'm not going to call it a sin, but the sins of our past come back to haunt us. You let in somebody who's down here as compared to up there, everybody who's down here is going to be compared to them. And, there are arguments that can be made that are compelling for just about anyone.
8: Talking to Jeff Passan from the Mothership. I forget who we had on who said that Shohei Ohtani is already the greatest baseball player of all time. I think CC Sabathia said that. He's already the greatest baseball player of all time. What do you think of that statement?
19: I think it depends how you define greatest baseball player of all time. I would say Shohei Ohtani is unquestionably the most talented baseball player of all time. But for me, greatness is a combination of talent and longevity. And I think holding that longevity standard when we're talking about the best ever is an important thing. I understand that longevity is not something that you can ever predict with someone. You don't know how a guy's body is going to hold up. You don't know if he's going to be able to play 20 years. But the standard that's been set for greatness in the past is a combination of doing it for a really long time at a really high level. And Ohtani's done it for upward of a decade now. And that decade has been about as good as you can get. And that's with all of the injuries. That's with multiple elbow surgeries. That's with the back and forth. That's with spending 6 years in the purgatory of Anaheim and playing for a Los Angeles Angels team that never surrounded you with a whole lot. And so Ohtani's first decade has been incredible, but is he the best ever? No, he's the most talented ever. He can be the best ever if he continues to do this for another decade.
8: But if Babe Ruth knew about Shohei Ohtani, he never would have stopped pitching.
19: I think to what your motivations are. And Shohei Ohtani's motivation is to do the things that people tell him he can't do. You want to be a two-way player? we don't have those in baseball. Well, now we do. You want to be a great all around offensive player. You can't steal bases. Okay. Well, here's 51 for you to go along, or 59 to go along with 51 home run. Like, there are just so many things that Shohei Ohtani has done throughout the course of his career that nobody imagined he would ever be able to do. That to me is the reason CC says what he says. And I don't begrudge him for it at all, Dan. I think if you're a player, the way you look at it is, this guy is doing things on a field that I could never have conceived of. Somebody who's that much of an outlier, that different than all the rest of us, by the nature of his skills, he must be the best.
8: I guess it's not a question of if, but when or where Tarek Skubal is traded.
19: Yeah, where?
8: How many bidders are involved in this?
19: I think you see the Tampa Bay Rays, the Milwaukee Brewers, the Los Angeles Dodgers, the Atlanta Braves, and the Chicago Cubs as the main five right now. Could the Yankees sneak in? Could the Phillies potentially do it? I suppose, but I think at the end of the day, the likeliest three right now are probably Milwaukee, Los Angeles, and Atlanta. And what it's going to come down to, Dan, is the team's appetites to give up their tippy-top prospects. Now, I don't think Jesus Mate, who's the number one prospect in all of baseball, a shortstop in the Brewers organization, I don't think he's going anywhere. Would the Dodgers include Josue DePaula, their top prospect, an outfielder who looks like Jordan Alvarez and is produced like him in the minor leagues? Would the Rays include Theo Gillen, their number one prospect, a top 10 guy in the whole sport, center fielder, young, dynamic, athletic, everything's good about him? Would any of these teams do these high-level players for what is a rental? And that to me is why I thought from the beginning that the Dodgers had the advantage over all these other teams, Dan. The lifeblood of the Tampa Bay Rays and the Milwaukee Brewers is drafting, signing, and developing young players and watching them blossom under 6 years of club control in the big leagues. Mm-hmm. The Dodgers do it just as well as them and also spend four times as much as both of them. So the Dodgers don't need these prospects quite like the Brewers and the Rays do. And so the incentive is just there for them to say, hey, if all it takes is prospect cost, in the same way we're going to approach this that we do free agents. If all this takes is money and we have more than everyone else, well, if all this takes is prospects and we have as much as everyone else without the penalty for going and spending it, why wouldn't we?
8: Yeah, I understand that. It's like the LA Rams said, F draft picks. You know, we don't need draft picks because, you know, we can go out and sign somebody or trade for somebody. And the Dodgers can have that philosophy. You know, the Yankees had great farm prospects, but when they got up to the majors, they were able to keep them. That was the difference. The Yankees did something that nobody else was able to do. They kept everybody. The Dodgers' approach has been different. Can anybody else replicate what the Dodgers are doing with their business philosophy?
19: The Mets, the Yankees, the Cubs, the Red Sox. That's pretty much it. Maybe the Blue Jays, just because they have a whole country and they have a very, very wealthy ownership. But what's different about the Dodgers, Dan, is that they've got the Ohtani force multiplier, where you know, if you have Shohei Ohtani on your team and a halfway competent group of business executives, that your floor revenue wise is going to be pretty much where everyone else's ceiling is. And the Dodgers have leveraged Ohtani to enormous returns. They're the first baseball team to go over $1 billion a year in revenue, and they're on track to replicate that this year. And so,
8: the Dodgers,
19: he is the greatest bargain in the history of baseball. the $700 million player who has made more money for his team than anyone else. And even, Dan, even at a straight $700 million, he would be a bargain. But $700 million brought down because of deferrals to about $450 or so million.
8: Yeah.
19: Yeah, it's the, in terms of a player maximizing his value, Shohei Ohtani's contract is the worst contract in baseball right now for a player. And I don't begrudge him for signing this $700 million deal, but he's a billion-dollar player, easy as that.
8: And Shohei might not win the MVP this year based off not being able to pitch if, you know, this tender knee. Pete Crow Armstrong keeps creeping up odds-wise.
19: Oh, yeah.
8: So there is an opening for somebody to steal the National League MVP.
19: It's... It's amazing what Pete Crow Armstrong's done this year. We knew what his floor was. He was going to be based on his position in center field, his speed, the defense that he plays. He's a 2-3 win player without swinging the bat every year. But the fact that he has walked almost 12% of the time this year, that he's brought down his strikeouts as well, that he's his on-base percentage, which was hovering around 300 last year, is more like 380 this year. He has become the type of player that the Chicago Cubs, frankly, were dreaming he could be when they got him at the trade deadline for Javier Baez a half decade ago. Wow. And that's why, remember, that's why this time of year, Dan, matters, because the superstars of today quite often come from the deals of the deadline.
8: Don Mattingly and Bryce Harper, are they going to be able to coexist in Philly?
19: I think it's more Bryce Harper and Dave Dombrowski. You know, Don Mattingly coming out and saying what he did was surprised, like a lot of people in the industry were surprised at that. If you just let that go, or if you're asked about it and you're Don Mattingly, can't you just say Bryce is just like the rest of us? He wants to win. No, I'm serious, Dan. It's squashed right there.
8: Yeah.
19: Like that, they actively turned that into a multi-day thing that we are now talking about on the Dan Patrick Show. And it very easily could have just been either ignored or casually, comically eye-rolled away. But no, they made something out of this. And here's the thing. Bryce Harper was right. The Phillies do need to add. they need to add in multiple areas. They need a leverage reliever. They need a fifth starter. They need an outfield bat. They need maybe another bat as well on top of that. So I think everything he was saying, frankly, was true.
8: Great to talk to you as always. Have fun this weekend and certainly on Monday.
19: I appreciate you not asking about Tarek Skubal. This is the only time that will happen. And yes, I do think Skubal's getting traded. And yes, of course, the Dodgers are the favorites.
8: Thank you, Jeff. Jeff Passan, ESPN Senior Baseball Insider. September 21st, Marvin. Jeff Passan. He thought you did some research and found out that his birthday was September 21st.
16: And we should have lied. Like, yeah, we did.
8: Because, okay, I'm trying to think. I saw a documentary on Earth, Wind, and Fire, and they talked about that date, the significance of that date.
16: Yes, so Maurice White, the lead singer of Earth, Wind, and Fire, his wife was about to give birth, and the due date was September 21st.
8: Okay, thank you. Let me take a break. More phone calls coming up back after this.

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15: This is going to be fun.
9: And there are some shows you can't miss.
15: Let's not overreact.
9: This is Covino and Rich.
15: I have no picture of my first game.
16: Do you?
17: I have no picture of anything.
15: Think about that. No Polaroid? Was I not special
16: Can
15: enough?
16: Can I tell you? If pictures told the story, I never went to Shea Stadium and it never existed.
15: That's so weak, right? Did our parents not love us? What's the deal? Where's the pictures?
16: No, I don't think they loved us.
15: I know they took me to Yankee Stadium at least like two times in my life when I was little.
16: Because I remember the one time you claimed some BS story that you saw Don Mattingly in his car.
15: I got three awesome stories. I could tell them all in 10 seconds. Ready?
16: Ooh, let's go.
15: Story number one. I was screaming my lungs out as a little kid. And Willie Randolph turned around and waved to me. And later, years later, he was on our show. And I told him about it. He's like, yeah, remember.
16: Of course,
15: he was joking,
16: yeah,
15: right?
16: Yeah, I remember. Little Mexican kid in the upper deck. Yeah.
15: I also went with my entire family once, which was a big mistake. My Uncle Angel started climbing the foul pole. So that's a whole other story.
16: Got arrested.
15: And I think his son is listening right now. Hey, Anthony, what's going on? But Uncle Angel almost made me freak out. Like, is Uncle Angel climbing the foul pole? And they started pulling him down and everything. Third story, Rich already mentioned. This is when I was a little older. I was Little League days. And I went to a game with my buddy and my dad took us. And we're in traffic, the Major Deegan on the way home, yeah. Right? Which is always like a major traffic jam on the way back in the Bronx. And Sam, you're going to love this story. I don't know if you heard this one. We're in traffic after the game. And
16: look, hold on. Keep in mind, he doesn't.
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0: 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And you doing double duty, so you're a Danette, and then you go out during the commercial break. So, and, you know, you have a little bit of help.
1: Fitzing.
0: Yes. So sweat.
2: Rhyme time. There you go.
0: Oh.
1: That's Fitz.
0: Rhyme time, top of the hour. Okay. David in Ohio. Hi, David.
3: Hey, speaking of rhyme time, Dan, I've got some rhyme time for you. I got four of them for the entire room. First one, down 46 units, Darth Vader.
0: Dylan. Villain.
3: Yes, Dylan Villain. Nice. Next one. Bucks QB and deceptive.
0: And the what?
3: Bucks quarterback and deceptive.
0: Paul?
4: Baker Faker.
3: Nice job, Paulie. Next one. DP fill-in guy and throw.
0: Tucker Chucker.
3: We're going with Ross and Toss. Ross Toss.
4: That also works. That also works.
3: Nice. Yep. And last one, Dan, is newest DP takes a gamble guy and Rams head coach.
0: Big day, Ray McVay.
3: Ray McVay. Yeah. Good job.
0: Thank you, David. David normally has a shot at the Cowboys, but a little rhyme time today. More of that coming up at the top of the hour. Jeremy in Dayton. Hi, Jeremy. What do you have for me?
5: Hey, Dan. How are you today?
0: Great.
5: Well, in light of our lighthearted Friday, this may be a good way to do Todd's poll question. I found out a good show to switch him out with. You're going to probably have to throw in a couple Rectech grills, maybe an all-expense-paid trip to the man cave, but I'd send in The Price is Right. Get one of those Bob's Barker beautiful women in there sitting by Dylan. They don't even talk. They just point at things. Todd's out of there. Everybody's problem solved.
0: Well, no, Price is Right's problems aren't solved. Mine is if I get one of Barker's beauties, but they have to put up with Todd.
2: That'd be difficult for them.
0: Thank you, Todd. Terry in Seattle. Hi, Terry.
6: Hey, good morning, Dan Phillips. Happy Meat Friday. Hey, a couple things from our generation and R&B, Dan. I don't know if anyone brought it up. We don't want to forget about the average white band. They were great.
0: AWB, yep.
6: And secondly, I had a question for the room. After Fritzy leads a long and fruitful life, and he finally makes it up to the pearly gates, and he's looking at St. Peter, what is he going to say or ask St. Peter to cause St. Peter to say, thank you, Todd?
0: Do you think you're going to make it to the so-called pearly gates, Todd?
2: I hope so. The first thing I'd say to St. Peter is, I'm Jewish. Is that a problem? Can I still get past it?
0: I'm guessing you're not getting in.
2: I'm not getting in.
0: Wow.
2: That's a statement right there.
0: Do you believe in heaven?
2: I think I do.
0: Well, no, with your religion, do you believe in heaven?
2: I think we do believe in that.
0: You think you do?
2: As far as I know, from what I learned in Hebrew school and everything, that there is a better place. This is like the hell, getting through this life and then everything.
0: Dylan, you're part Catholic and part Jewish, aren't you?
1: Yes. Well, half Irish, half Jewish.
0: Okay.
1: I was under the impression that there was no heaven in Judaism, but I will not say I'm the most devout.
0: Well, neither is Todd. Only is devout when he wants the days off.
2: I've told you for many years I'm Jewish. When I can get a day off.
0: Ish. Zach in Knoxville. Hi, Zach. What do you have for me?
7: AP, thanks for taking my call. To play off of Todd's question and to get a shameless plug for a new advertiser, do you think that, who do you think will be the first Danette to be replaced by Chat GPT, and how do you think Todd will handle it?
0: Sounds like Zach's already got ChatGPT penciled in for your job.
2: I'm just trying to do some research on whether Jews are supposed to believe in heaven. I'm getting mixed things. We believe in an afterlife, but it's not quite heaven.
0: Go to ChatGPT. Yeah. Yes, Dylan.
1: I think I had that wrong. There's no hell. So it's like you can't lose no matter what.
0: Oh.
1: Yeah, it's pretty good.
0: So you can do whatever you want.
1: And I have.
0: Not like Shea and Irving.
1: No, a couple notches below that.
0: By the way, Shea thinks he's going to heaven.
1: Yeah, he ain't.
0: And I said, you are not, dude. Hey, don't say that, Danny. I go, you're not going to heaven. If there is a heaven, you're not going to be there. Well, you're not going either. All right, fine. Yeah, Paulie.
8: So some religions don't believe in promotion or relegation.
0: Yeah. I guess Jewish, they don't believe in relegation. Correct?
2: I don't think so.
1: Yeah, I'm cool with that.
0: All right. Todd, you should be checking this out, okay?
2: I'm just fascinated by, like, this. I'm seeing a couple things that say the Jews don't technically believe in heaven. They believe in an afterlife and being a nice
0: person. How is it I know more about your religion than you do?
2: You do. You do a lot more.
0: Yes. Aaron in Fort Wayne. Hi, Aaron. What's on your mind?
9: Hey, Dan. Appreciate you taking my call. Happy Meat Friday. Got a couple of things for you. Kurt Cignetti got me fired up. The very last question they asked him at the Big Ten Media Days yesterday, he put the SEC on blast saying, we don't run a hype machine here in the Midwest. We believe everything's earned, not given. And when we fall short, we say we fell short. We don't cry a river, whine and complain. And that's why we're the best. And then I got a comment about the WNBA. I mean, I used to work at a bar on 31st Street right by MSG, this Irish pub, and they would come in during lunchtime and try to give away free Liberty tickets. And I'm telling you, people's necks did not even move from looking at their beer when they came in to give away those free tickets. Now you got something. People are paying to go to games and you're shouting down little girls that have signs. I mean, it's business 101.
0: I know. They haven't had a good year. Haven't had a good month. Yes, Todd.
2: But you have the freedom with the liberty to not want those tickets.
0: So. Thank you, Todd. Todd is in the confessional. 2 hours in the books. One more to go on this Meat Friday. I think we can make it. Are you one of the 7% of adults in the United States who are searching for an alternative to sleeping in a bed? 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
22: Affected by the Bucs' contract offers, Mayfield says negotiations on the extension are over until after the season. On the baseball highlights, the White Sox for a second game in a row beat the Yankees in an extra inning walk-off. 2-1 the final 11. Sox won it on a bases-loaded walk. Tough day for Yankee DH Paul Goldschmidt. He was 0-5.
23: I mean, every time you lose, you're frustrated. Every time you get out, you get frustrated. So it's part of the game, and we just want to win and just do everything we can to do that.
22: Division-leading Tampa Bay won over Texas. The Rays AL East lead over the Yanks up to 3.5 games. I'm Matt McCoy.

0: 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Well, good news, he goes everywhere with you. 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
1: Draymond Green had some things to say about Jalen Brunson and the Knicks.
2: It's the New York Knicks, bro. They can afford it. You ain't got to take no discount. He the top guy. Let Josh Hart or somebody else take less. Yeah. Like, they in my role, right? Let one of them take less. But guess what? Steph Curry ain't take a penny less.
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1: Like, if you have

0: They were in the Giannis sweepstakes for a while, and you can't convince him to go? He might like Draymond Green.
1: Broadcasting from the man cave.
0: But you got to put up with Draymond Green every single day. That might get tiring.
1: This is Dan Patrick.
0: We did it. We made it to the final hour of this Meat Friday. I just went out and inspected the Rec-Tec grills. We got, Dylan, why don't you give the menu here?
2: Little rundown, Dan. Steakhouse day. Cowboy cut ribeyes, bone-in, of course.
0: Mm-hmm.
2: Porterhouse steaks. Mm-hmm. Wagyu tri-tip.
0: Mm-hmm.
2: Deconstructed wedge salad and lobster mac and cheese.
0: Okay. So the wedge salad isn't a wedge. You deconstruct the wedge.
2: Yeah, so it's the exact same ingredients, just chopped up wedge already.
0: Okay. Lobster mac and cheese has gotten Fritzy's attention.
3: Sounds so good.
0: Thank you, Todd. Meat courtesy of Heartland Steak Co. Stat of the day brought to you by Panini America, the official trading cards of the Dan Patrick Show. We've got some new additions here. We got some new shows coming up that we'll talk to you about, podcasts, some other things. And Todd goes, are we going to hire a human resources person? I go, I'm HR. He goes, I know, but, you know, we're kind of getting to be a little bit bigger company. Should we have HR?
3: Seemed like a reasonable question.
0: No, here's the thing. Is anybody ever happy to go to HR or see the human resources department? It feels like Toby from The Office, like whenever he was around, Michael hated him. And I don't think anybody's in a good mood when you go, hey, HR wants to see you. Oh, right. I don't know if you guys had run-ins at any other place you worked with either yourself or somebody had to go to HR. But even when you see the HR person, I was always really careful of what I was saying, just because I'm like, man, I wonder if they'll take this the wrong way. Yeah, Dylan.
2: Yeah, it's never been a good thing to say HR wants to see you. It's like in war movies when the wife sees like the black Lincoln driving down the driveway. It's like, it can only mean one thing.
0: Yes, Paulie.
4: We all worked at a different place years ago, and the HR department was on our level, so it was right down the hallway, and you just kind of went around it. You just walked around it like there's a force field.
0: And then, but you'd always peek in to see if somebody was in there in the chair, like, he's in there. HR wants to see you. All righty. Final hour poll question, Dylan.
2: Well, Dan, would you like a quick recap?
0: Sure, absolutely.
2: All right, Baker Mayfield, preach on preacher or keep it in-house, dude. That's literally evenly split, 50.1 to 49.9. Favorite cut of steak, ribeyes running away with that at 50%.
0: Mm.
2: And then if the Dan Patrick Show was a sports team, who should the host trade ASAP before the deadline? Todd is edging me out by a 3% margin. He's got 35. I've got 32. Paulie's got 16, and Marvin has 15.6.
0: Yeah, I don't want to trade anybody. In fact, maybe I trade for some people. We're in it to win it. I'm all in. I'm not, you know, getting rid of salaries here. No salary dump here. Yes, Dylan.
2: I mean, I am on a rookie deal, so it would be kind of foolish to trade me.
0: I may franchise tag Marvin, though. I may franchise him.
5: Ooh, one big deal for a year?
0: Yes. This week, well, maybe 2 years, because if I have 2 years left. This week, Sunday Night Baseball, the Red Sox are headed to Los Angeles, Todd.
3: I love that.
0: No.
3: What was I supposed to say there? Oh, there's a drive to left field. You wanted me to do my sound effect.
0: I didn't want you to do it yesterday, and you did it.
3: I know. We're not on the same page. It's terrible. I'm going to take the
0: Sunday Night Baseball. Red Sox are headed to take on the Dodgers in Los Angeles. Thank you, Todd.
3: It's a home run.
0: East versus West, only on NBC and Peacock. You can see this show on Peacock. Thank you for downloading the app.
3: Oh, that was one too many. That was one too many.
0: We have Rhyme Time coming up a little bit later on this final hour. Right, Todd?
3: That's right.
0: Okay. Dak Prescott had a nickname for the Cowboys offense. Greatest offense there is. Now, I think it's a really good offense, but if I'm Dak Prescott, I don't think I nickname, you know, if you're going to have greatest show on turf, they were until they met the Patriots in the Super Bowl. Like, if you're going to say greatest offense, I'm sure he's joking, right? Because I think, greatest show on turf, other nicknames, we take pride in it. It's the way we've been practicing. The Cowboys offense, finished second total offense. The Rams were the only team with the better offense. Dallas, seventh in scoring, and they have their entire starting offense back this season. Yeah, I've been saying that if they get a top 15 defense, I think they're going to be a force in the playoffs. I do. And it's not just for clicks, because I'd

0: of a sudden you're, you know, your offense gets incarcerated. See what I did with that, Todd?
1: Very clever.
0: Thank you. The offense isn't the problem here. It's the defense, because they were like 31st. Yes, Marvin.
2: But if the Cowboys offense gets shut down, the headline's going to say, got him. Like, you see, like, got him. Instead of got him.
0: Maybe not. Maybe the headline writers will pick something more creative.
2: Like what?
0: Cowboys offense incarcerated. Yes, Dylan.
3: Or the Cowboys offense got shot in front of Spark Steakhouse.
0: Well, that wasn't Gotti.
3: That was Paul Castellano.
0: Yeah.
3: But Gotti
0: was involved in that.
3: Yeah.
0: Yes. Allegedly.
3: Actually, we're totally kidding about that.
0: Is that steakhouse still in business? Spark Steakhouse, Paul?
4: I was there 2 months ago.
0: Really?
4: In New York City, Spark Steakhouse. I'd always heard of it. I think it's Midtown 45th Street or something.
0: Yeah.
4: Yeah, it's right in the middle of the street.
0: But did they do anything to commemorate?
4: Oh, like a plaque.
0: Paul Castellano getting shot right outside of it?
4: I didn't see anything. It's a really busy street, so like there had to be tons of witnesses.
0: Oh, yeah.
4: Well, nobody. Not officially.
0: I didn't see anything.
4: But there's no plaque or
0: nothing to commemorate? Yeah.
4: I didn't order the Castellano.
0: Oh, yeah. But
4: bloody steak, yeah.
0: Didn't he have a house on Staten Island? And I think a lot of the mob guys would never have shrubbery in the front so somebody could hide. And I think his house, I think, was just recently sold. Big white mansion, but I don't think there's any shrubbery in front. Yeah, Paulie.
4: Yeah, Paul Castellano in the 80s had a 33,000 square foot mansion in a Todd Hill neighborhood of Staten Island.
0: Okay.
4: And it really does look like a baby White House.
0: But does it have any shrubbery out front?
4: This picture I have is more modern, and it does, but not right out front.
0: Oh, okay.
4: The grounds are well kept.
0: Well, those are probably people who weren't in the mafia who may have bought this house.
4: Checking.
0: But I remember that they bugged that house. They, you know, like somebody, maybe a guy installing cable or something, and he got in there and he bugged the house where they would sit down and have these conversations. Yes, Dylan.
3: Do you think a restaurant has ever benefited more from someone getting shot in front of it than Spark Steakhouse? Because I have to imagine that is a big percentage of why people go there. I mean, it's a good steakhouse as well, but.
0: Yes, Paulie.
4: There's a place, I think Umberto's in Little Italy, where someone got whacked years ago. I got to check the name, but it got a lot of notoriety in Little Italy. I used to live near there.
0: Yeah. I've been to Umberto's, and it's like 18th, I think, somewhere 18th and 6th. Yeah, Paulie.
4: Joe Gallo, a Colombo crime family gangster, was shot at Umberto's Clam House April of 72. And business thrived
0: Umberto's.
4: Afterwards.
0: That's a nice place. I've been there a couple of times. Nobody got shot when I was there.
4: Ah.
0: Yeah, I know.
4: Is that like a nightly routine?
0: No, I'm like, come on. Yeah, Paulie.
4: The good news, if there is any, about getting whacked outside a steakhouse is Paul Castellano was on his way out, so he got to finish his meal.
0: Oh, he got to finish his meal.
4: Right side.
0: I remember being in Chinatown, and it was packed. And I remember a guy had a heart attack. And so it's business as usual. Like, people were still milling around getting food, and this guy's on laid out on two chairs, and people are still eating. And my wife and I'm like, that guy might be dead. An ambulance came. They took him out. I don't know what happened to him, but it was like, hey, are those seats taken? Yeah, he's here. He's lying on them right now. All right. Well, when that booth is, you know, empty, can we sit in there? Oh, we'll check in with the 49ers. We have a report. Yes, Todd.
1: It's possible he didn't really want to pay his bill. You got to factor that in. Hang in there, kid. Only about 45 more minutes.
0: Yes, Marv.
2: What about this headline? Gotti gets mobbed.
0: Okay. I mean, you're like Todd. Just give up. Like, your first one was okay.
2: No. I'm following Frissy's footsteps. I'm not giving up.
0: No, don't. No, you should.
1: Do not give up. Eventually something will stick on the wall.
3: Never surrender.
0: Yes, Paul.
4: Be yourself, Marv. You're doing well.
0: Yeah. Okay. Joe in El Paso. Hi, Joe. What do you have for me today?
5: What up, DP?

0: Hey, listen, obviously I'm a huge fan of the show. I'm a huge fan of the Dan Patrick Takes a Gamble podcast.
1: Mm.
0: And on this most recent episode, you threw out a name just in jokingly manner. It was the name Samir Patel.
1: Yeah.
0: And immediately I remembered back when you were on the radio on the mothership that you would do live cut-ins. You became a fan of his.
1: Yes.
0: On the national, for the National Spelling Bee, and I don't even know how this came to be, but I remember you guys used to do live cut-ins to see if he would advance, and I just thought that was some of the funniest radio, and I just thought it was awesome. My question to you is, did you ever meet him? Was he ever aware of his fame and notoriety that his performances were being, broadcast on national radio?
1: Yeah, we had him on. We had him on, and then I had him spell like Krzyzewski, AJ Przinski, Chris Fuamatu Maalofalo, and he couldn't spell those. But you know, they don't prepare for those words. But yeah, Samir Patel was always our favorite on the spelling bee. I think he was maybe 3 years in a row that he was on there. I don't know if he won it, but he was always our favorite on the National Spelling Bee. Greg in Wisconsin. Hi, Greg. What do you have for me?
2: Hi, Dan. First time caller, 5'10 and a half, 210, just like my idol, Jack Tatum.
1: Oh. Okay.
2: Want to take issue about your horn bands.
1: Oh.
2: There are others you left out that you should have mentioned.
1: Okay.
2: Tower of Power.
1: Yep.
2: The Commodores.
1: We mentioned the Commodores.
2: The Average White Band, AWB.
1: We mentioned AWB.
2: I must not have been listening. And the most famous, James Brown and the Famous Flames.
1: Yeah, but that's really about James Brown. But yeah, okay. Yeah, look, this is I didn't do research on this. It just came up off the cuff. Tower of Power, I saw open up for the Rolling Stones in the 70s. So I'm aware of them. But we mentioned AWB. Earth, Wind, and Fire is my number one draft pick. Yes, Marvin.
3: On a lower level, maybe second tier, the Ohio Players.
1: Ohio Players, yes. Sure, why not?
3: Lots of great horns. Great horn sections.
1: And they had great album covers.
3: Yeah, they did. Those are life changers.
1: Yes, like, whoa. Those women. I never meet those women. Of course, I was probably 12 at the time. Mark in Minneapolis. Hi, Mark. What do you have for me?
4: Hey, Dan. Pleasure. You're the best in the business. Good to talk to you.
1: Thank you, Mark.
4: I'd like to see you trade the newest fifth Danette, that damn inflatable Denver Bronco thing you got in the back row.
1: You want me to get rid of that?
4: I want you to get rid of it. It appears in every image, like video taken of your cast. I see it's one thing to have it in. I understand the angle that it is in Dylan's shot, but every video of Marv now, or shot of Marv, has that thing in it.
1: All right. I'll take that under advisement. But that's, you know, like you have people who have their comfort dog when they go on a plane. Is that what they're called? Comfort animals? Emotional support dog? That's what that is for Todd.
5: It's like the Linus blanket in Snoopy.
1: Yeah. Yes, Dylan.
6: When he said that inflatable Broncos thing in the back, I thought he was talking about Todd.
7: I did too.
5: I did. Bring that into the studio. That's in the basement of my house. It's very personal.
1: Do you have an inflatable Bronco, like a John Elway doll?
5: I really don't want to talk about this publicly. I'm going to let the story go out in about 11 days from now. I'll tell you all about it.
1: Rudy in Orange County. Hi, Rudy. Hey, Rudy. Hey, Rudy.
8: Hello, you there?
1: Yeah, Rudy.
8: Yeah, I got two things. I got a good nickname for Dylan.
1: Oh, okay.
8: I got Fat Jesus from The Hangover. Every time I see his face and hear him, I think Fat Jesus. What do you think?
1: Dylan, what do you think of being called Fat Jesus?
6: It's not the most far off one I've heard.
1: Maybe Fat Jesus.
6: Thank you. Yeah. Gracias.
1: Yes. Well, thank you, Rudy, for that. How about we take a break? We're going to check in with the 49ers. There's been a lot going on there. Trying to find a reporter who was willing to talk about it. Take a break. Back after this, Dan Patrick Show. 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
14: Looking at some heavy traffic right now on I-4 westbound between the Salmon Connector and 275. Looking at a slowdown on I-75 still for those traveling between the 275 interchange in Pasco County and State Road 54. Accident activity reported southbound on Florida Avenue just after Fletcher. If you see traffic problems, make sure to call the traffic tip line at 866-545-9595. With traffic, I'm Samantha Canning.
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0: We'll get some more phone calls coming up. Might have an update on Tony Romo's situation with CBS. Trying to sort through the information that I have. I'll give that to you as soon as I get an opportunity. Matt Barrows, he covers the 49ers for The Athletic. He's been covering the team since 2003. Matt, thanks for joining us on short notice. How would you describe the last 2 weeks around this team?
1: Hectic. That would be the way I would start. It seems like there's a big news item every moment here, including last night with Debo Samuel. The big one, and I'm sure you want to ask me about it, is the Kyle Shanahan accident crash. And that's obviously still looming over the team right now. I don't think he's going to be back at practice today in full, and we really don't know exactly when he's going to kind of resume his everyday duties.
0: Okay. It just feels like we keep adding to the mystery of this. Why isn't this just a cut and dried story that coach gets injured, car accident, non-life-threatening injuries, we'll let you know when he's going to be back at practice? Couldn't it just exist like that from the beginning?
1: It should have. If the team had kind of disclosed it on, what was it, July 14 when it happened. But I think when you don't do that, and there were some things out of their control that happened. For example, the Palo Alto PD, this is part of the same issue, I think, and not disclosing things and kind of creating a problem because of that. The Palo Alto PD does not handle accident reports like crime reports. They're not public information. So they didn't disclose the accident report. They still haven't to this point. So it's not available. It's not like you could go down there and, you know, like a good reporter and check the police logs and you would have found it. It didn't exist. And the only way it became public was when they submitted the information to a state database, which was public. The problem is that they submitted it incorrectly. They got one of the items wrong, which was who caused the crash. And that led to the confusion, like maybe a day's worth of news items were saying that this other driver, the 21-year-old female driver, is the one that swerved. Well, no, that wasn't the case. So it just adds another layer of uncertainty to the whole thing, and makes people think that there's more going on there than what there really is.
0: It just feels like if the Niners come out and say he's in an accident, then, okay, we'll wait for any details that come out after that. It happens. But when everybody's holding this information, or those who had it held it, and then you get the green light, and then everybody's got a tweet, and then you have a story, and I go, they're adding to the suspicion surrounding this. That's what I this to me, it was preventable, Matt.
1: Well, you're speaking to the choir on that, of course. I mean, I can only think that they were waiting to see, you know, what would happen with Kyle Shanahan. This happened 11 days before the start of training camp and before he needed to be in front of the media, in front of the team, et cetera, et cetera. So I think that they thought that there was a possibility he would have been back in full by that point. I mean, if he had been back, there's no way, you know, if he's up there at the podium with his hat pulled down low like he normally wears it, at that point, I don't think anyone could tell that he'd been in an accident. It's the concussion that's really been the lingering issue, and you just never know when that's going to heal back to normal. But I agree with you 100%. If they had just put it out immediately, and if the Palo Alto PD had just said, okay, here's the accident report, and here's all the information, and all of that confusion and all of the distrust, towards the team, toward reporters, I'm getting a lot of the back blow from it, too. Like I'm somehow in cahoots with Kyle Shanahan and Palo Alto PD. I'm not. Wouldn't have occurred.
0: when Shanahan was made available to reporters with no cameras, any topics not allowed?
1: Yeah, there were. I mean, they were off the record, so I can't tell you. But he kind of explained what his, you know, his point of view was. And this was on the record. I mean, he was very distressed that this other driver, a 21-year-old female, who he was already really guilty over, you know, putting in harm's way, had initially been blamed for the crash when it was his fault, his inattention.
0: Yeah.
1: So that was the impetus of him calling reporters in. And then the other part was to explain what we just talked about, that it wasn't his intent to hide it. He said that he you know, called, you know, 14, I don't know, maybe a dozen close associates, friends, family, let them know, and he didn't tell them not to put it out there. He thought it would. It just didn't at that point. And the team hasn't said exactly why it didn't put it out there. You know, to your point, it's an accident. It happens. There was no, you know, criminality involved. No one was cited in the whole thing. He's the only one that got hurt. So I think that they just figured, you know, it's something that everybody has, and we're just going to kind of let it go.
0: As for the Niners on the field this year, that seems to be a mystery too, Matt. You're in a real tough division. How would you handicap what to expect from the Niners?
1: Well, with the 49ers, it all boils down to health every year. And, you know, one of the guys that they're counting on, Ricky Pearsall, he was going to start opposite Mike Evans, this year. I think his season is really up in the air now. He's still dealing with the PCL issue that bothered him for more than half a season last year. They're going to sign Debo Samuel, and he very likely will kind of slide into that Z receiver role opposite Mike Evans, which is great. I mean, there's not going to be any kind of learning curve there. He's well known inside the locker room, but he's another guy in his 30s on that offense. And you're talking about a team that's dealt with health issues in recent seasons. Those health issues, Dan, don't go away when you turn 30. and I think that's going to be, you know, if everybody can stay healthy, or if they can even stay relatively healthy, they showed last year in going 12-5 that they can be a good team. But I think that is, you know, is going to determine whether they're keeping pace with the Rams and Seahawks or not.
0: Matt, thank you. Not everybody wanted to talk about this. I appreciate you. I know you've been covering that team since 2003. So thank you for joining us.
1: Anytime, Dan. Thanks for having me.
0: Matt Barrows covers the Niners for The Athletic. Been with the team since 2003. This is what happens in local markets now. Used to be newspapers were very powerful. And a newspaper reporter or columnist, they would go with the story. Like, they weren't worried about the Niners were going to shut out the newspaper or a reporter or columnist. It's changed. Now, you don't have teams as far as reporters covering, and they're worried about the newspaper or TV, local TV station. You know, you're able to control the narrative, or at least in this case, they did for 11 days. They controlled it. And then you had people who had information, were given the green light to then report on it. It's not a coincidence that they put out a statement, and then you get a tweet from Adam Schefter, and then you get an article on ESPN. Yes, Mark.
2: But it's such a bad idea, because holding it for 11 days just even raises more questions. Or even like the off-the-record press conference with Kyle Shanahan. Now you even have more questions about what's going on.
0: They're just missteps. That's all I can, how I can sum it up. Just, you keep adding to it. Sports Business Journal and others. Now, this is a statement from CBS Sports, so it's not that they had it. I want to give credit if anybody broke the story. Tony Romo is on leave from his role at CBS Sports until further notice. J.J. Watt will work with Jim Nantz and Tracy Wolfson for the time being. Now, you wouldn't say J.J. will be working with Jim Nantz and Tracy Wolfson for the time being unless J.J. will be doing the games, because Tony Romo's on leave until further notice. Okay, that could be for a month. But if you're mentioning J.J. with Jim and Tracy, then J.J. Watt's probably going to be doing games, regular season games, to start the year. I wonder about the future of Tony Romo with kind of everything that's happened in the last couple of years. He's very expensive. There's a lot of opinions and reports that aren't flattering about his work ethic. He was great when he first got out, and he was, Nostradamus, and everybody wanted to have a Tony Romo. Analysts wanted to change how they approach the game, predicting things. And then all of a sudden, lost his edge, maybe the ability to do research or take the research given to him. But if you're going to have J.J. working with Jim and Tracy, I don't think Jim and Tracy are working on anything until they work on the NFL regular season. I don't know if Jim and Tracy and CBS are doing preseason games. Usually you'll do a preseason game to get ready for the regular season, but I don't know about CBS. I don't know anybody there, but Sports Business Journal is reporting that. Tom in California. Good morning, Tom. What do you have for me?
3: Morning, DP, Danettes. Thanks for taking my call. A couple of items. One is, the band is called Cold Blood, and with a fantastic lead singer by the name of Lydia Pence. Now, Dylan, early nominee for Most Valuable Danette. I consider Dylan to be the Shohei Ohtani of the DP show. Double duty in the back row and on the grill. Fantastic. Also, quick, another comment about Dylan. I think Dylan's doppelganger, or Dylan is the doppelganger of Gabe Kaplan. Put those two pictures together and see if they look alike.
0: Yeah, we've mentioned that before. I think, where is Dylan? Is he out cooking?
4: I look back and he's gone.
0: Yes, Marvin.
2: He's actually chopping up the meat right now.
0: Oh, yes. Dylan, Franco Harris is another name that comes up with Dylan. Yeah. Sean in Indy. Hi, Sean.
5: Hey, Dan. I got a nickname for Dylan since you're talking about him. The human voice box.
0: Okay. The human voice box. Tell Dylan we're doing a show in here.
4: Yeah.
0: He's out there. Isn't there somebody else to chop up the meat? Todd's going out to tell him. Yeah, Paulie.
4: I think I need a rearview mirror at my desk. There's a lot going on behind me.
0: Well, Mario just put it in my monitor that now Todd went out and got him. Yes, Marv.
2: I'm snitching. Frisky's eating.
0: Todd!
4: You got narked out.
0: Did you grab a piece of
6: I grabbed one little piece of meat. Just one little piece of meat while I was getting Dylan to bring him back to the site.
0: That's it. You're done.
6: I asked if it was okay.
0: No, you have to ask me. I'm going to run you. I'm going to run you. I'm going to toss you.
7: Don't run him back to the kitchen.
0: people were talking about you. You weren't here. They were giving you Most Valuable Danette.
7: I was cutting up ribeyes, and well, apparently there's less of it now, but it looked pretty nice.
0: Isn't there somebody else who can help you with this?
7: There is. Today, I'm dying on the shield today, Dan.
0: I know, but I need you to die on the show.
7: I could do that, too.
0: I know that. All right. Oh, I know you're doing that job, but there should be somebody who's able to chop up some meat here.
7: Oh, I'm going to work on that.
0: Yeah. All right.
7: So who was the look? What was the best look
0: it
7: like?
0: It doesn't matter now.
7: Least offensive one? Can we do least offensive?
0: No, somebody said you look like Gabe Kaplan.
7: Oh, yeah. That one. That's a big one.
0: Yeah. I said Franco Harris a little bit.
7: All right.
0: Yeah. Layla in Florida. Hi, Layla.
8: Hi, Dan.
0: Hi,
8: Danette. Happy Friday. 5'5" and practically perfect in every way.
9: I'm calling. Thanks for taking my call, Dan. I'm calling in because I don't know if anybody has mentioned that July is National Golf Month, and it's also National Sandwich Month. And I was just thinking about one of the segments you did this month, which have all been fantastic, but you were talking about what makes a marriage strong. And in our house, well, my Rocco's heart is in sports, and the way to his heart is through his stomach. So anytime I can combine the love of sports with the love of culinary delights, then I remain an all-star on the team.
0: Well, you sound like an all-star, Layla. Thank you. Layla. How about a round of applause for Layla?
7: That's Layla.
4: Layla. That's a keeper.
0: Yeah.
2: That's love.
0: Yeah. Great cook, and, you know, maybe...
2: Practically perfect in every way.
0: Yeah. Maybe play some golf.
7: Sounds good.
0: Yeah, I'm fine with it. I'll play like those par three courses.
7: Oh, yeah.
0: You know, so my wife can play and you don't have to have a 450-yard hole. You got, you know, 128 yards or something. And it's fun. During COVID, we did that. It was amazing, the number of people, because you were looking for anything to do outside. And the fact that you could go play golf and, you know, spend 2 hours together just kind of knocking it around. It was great. It was great. All right. We'll take a break. Last chance for phone calls. What we learn, what's in store for Monday. It's a meat Friday, so if you're watching, what time?
6: Last chance for rhyme time.
0: Oh, dang.
6: We had to talk to Matt Barrows and talk about the whole 49ers.
0: If I said you could have steak or rhyme time.
6: I'm not turning down the food. If you want to postpone rhyme time, then it's...
0: Now,
6: I'm not worried about the content of the show. I got to feed
0: I'm going to let you do rhyme time. I will. If you're watching on Peacock, we're going out to the Rec Tech Grills after this.

0: 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Well, it's not. It gets a lot better than that. Right, Todd? Wouldn't you say that Dude Wipes gets a whole lot better?
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13: Ah, 1971. 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Soul Train had just started chugging along. 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Weeble started to wobble, but as we all know, they don't fall down.
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1: Across the country, people were speaking up. And the more they did, the more they learned about the hidden underbelly of the most powerful law enforcement agency in the land. I'm Ed Helms, host of Snafu, Season 2, Medburg. The story of a daring heist that exposed J. Edgar Hoover's epic FBI snafu. Hear the incredible true story that almost got buried.
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0: Friday. Last call for phone calls, what we learned. Once again, if you're just joining us, CBS put out a statement that they are putting Tony Romo on leave. I guess suspending him. I don't know if we're dealing with semantics here. But until further notice, J.J. Watt is going to be working with Jim Nantz and Tracy Wolfson. Can we find out if CBS has pregame, I should say preseason football games? Because I don't know if that's what they mean by J.J. working with Jim and Tracy, because that's the number one team. But J.J. Watt being elevated to the number one analyst, at least for the time being, with CBS. Let's see. Scott in Florida. Hi, Scott. What do you have for me today?
1: Hey, Dan. Thanks for taking my call. Second time, long time. 5'9", dad bod 180. Hey, I have a take on Baker and the Bucks. I think that the Bucks and really Jason Light are kind of doing him dirty. He's been a very good quarterback for us. He came in after Brady, which was no small feat, and he's carried us to the playoffs, and he deserves $46 to $52 million, I think. I don't know why the Bucks won't pay him for what he's done for us. Like, who else do they think they would get? I think that one of your guests said that maybe the Bucks aren't used to paying quarterbacks that much. And okay, fine. I think that might roll up to the Glazers ultimately. But let's get off my long talk.
0: Yeah, I don't understand it. But they might view it as we don't have to pay him. Let him play out this season. And then maybe if you want to franchise him. I don't know what they're doing with Vita Vea either. Because that's a huge... he wants out. Baker didn't say he wants out. He just wants to be upgraded. He wants to be paid. Yeah, Paul?
2: Going back to the thing about Romo, your question was, does CBS have any national preseason games? They have one. Bengals-Eagles on CBS August 28th. That's week three of preseason.
0: Okay. Well, then maybe that's what they're talking about with J.J. filling in for Tony Romo. Larry Fitzgerald, Hall of Famer, going to join us on the show coming up on Monday. This day in sports history, Paul.
2: I just have a couple for you, Dan. I got Enzo Ferrari, the race car driver, in 1932, retired from racing. In 1950, he launched a car dealership. Guess what the name of it was?
0: Ferrari.
2: That's right. And the baseball strike in 1981 was 7 weeks and came to an end on this date.
0: On this date, 1997, the A's traded Mark McGwire. He had 34 home runs at the time. He was sent to St. Louis for T.J. Matthews, Eric Ludwig, and Blake Stein. Who won that trade? Cardinals. On this date, 07, Celtics acquired Kevin Garnett from Minnesota. Two first-round picks and five players. Al Jefferson, Ryan Gomes, Gerald Green, Theo Ratliff, and Sebastian Telfair. Who won that trade? It's time for rhyme time, Todd.
3: Let's get it going.
0: Okay.
3: Russian money, desired deadline hurler. Russian money, desired deadline hurler.
4: Ruble Scooble.
3: That's Ruble Scooble. Very nice.
0: All right.
3: Pointing hoopster, sports award. Pointing
0: Sophie.
3: And a sports award would be a
0: Sophie Trophy.
3: Sophie Trophy. There you go. Governing Barty, singer whiz.
0: Khalifa FIFA.
3: FIFA Khalifa. There you go. Celebratory paper, head Hoosier. Celebratory paper, head Hoosier.
5: Signetti confetti.
3: Confetti Signetti. There you go. I got salt and pepper container, bummed buck. Salt and pepper container, bummed buck.
0: Yes, Paul?
2: Shaker Baker.
3: Shaker Baker is exactly what we're looking for. LeBron's new team, medical potions.
0: Sixers Elixir.
3: Sixers Elixir is very nice. Go-Go's lead singer, Bye Bye Bristol. Go-Go's lead singer and recently Bye Bye Bristol. We're looking for Belinda and Linda.
0: Oh, Linda. Oh, my
3: God. Belinda and Linda.
0: That one's not good.
3: Fake treatment, back with Niners. Fake treatment, back with Niners.
4: Placebo Debo.
3: Placebo. Whoa! And Debo. Here's one. Presenting Breeze, Tennis's Hewitt. Presenting Breeze, Tennis's Hewitt.
0: Peyton Layton.
3: Peyton Layton. Layton Hewitt. Very nice. And Cher, Super Bowl halftime. And Cher, Super Bowl halftime.
5: Bunny, yep. Sunny.
3: Sunny, Bad Bunny. Let's do it in the order.
2: He runs a tight ship.
0: What are you, Alex Trebek here?
3: Prison stabbing weapon, PGA rival in ruin.
0: Shank.
4: Shiv Liv.
0: Shiv Liv. Oh.
3: And one more interesting one. British author and poet, spectacular for Spain. British author and poet, spectacular for Spain. Dahl Yamal. Dahl and Yamal. British author and poet Dahl? No, you're not familiar with him?
0: No.
3: All right, let's end on a better note. Years old, pig line.
0: Wait, is Dahl the one who did the children's books?
3: Yes,
0: and
3: that's
0: they have the Broadway show with John Lithgow.
3: That's the guy.
0: Okay.
3: That's the years old and pig line impersonation. You should get this one, Dan. Years old would be what? Someone's years old would be their age. Oh. And pig line impersonation that you do.
0: Cage, age.
3: Age, age, cage.
0: Oh, yeah, we're not doing it in the right order. Okay.
3: I don't like the
0: other I want my pig.
3: And last, I got only one more here. I got Casey's Countdown. See ya, Saints. Casey's Countdown.
0: Casem Taysom.
3: Casem Taysom. And there you go.
0: Hey.
3: We got it in. Thank you.
0: Right.
3: Thanks for humoring me.
0: Well done. Time. Yes, Marv.
5: I had one. Sorry. John Elway, Fritzy.
3: 7-Eleven, yes, yes.
0: 11.
3: 7-Eleven.
0: 11.
3: We were looking for a name there. Thanks for listening to the show.
0: Todd, what did you learn today?
3: Sam in Tampa wants the incompetent and cheap Glazer ownership group to face more local criticism than they get.
0: How about you, Dylan?
4: The question was steak or rhyme time, and we got both.
0: Yeah, and they're both well done. Oh!
3: that was nice. That was nice.
0: Marvin?
5: Jeff Passan is a small hall guy.
0: Yes, for a Hall of Fame. Paul, what did you learn today?
2: Romo on leave.
0: Todd, what did I learn today?
3: Chris in Syracuse believes the biggest acquisition in Philly sports history, Moses Malone.
0: 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A lot of fun this week. Thanks for the phone calls, emails, tweets, the all-around support for Fritzy, Dylan, Marv, Paulie, yours truly, and the backroom guys. Have a great weekend, everybody. 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

Good to have you along on a Friday, Tampa Bay. Welcome to the Nick Wise Show. Oh, it feels so good to say that. Good to have you on a Friday. We have made it. Hopefully you're on your lunch break right now. Another gloomy day in Tampa Bay. We haven't seen much of the sun this week, and I'm okay with that. We kind of needed the rain. There's not much to talk about, right? It's like not much going on here, whether it's the Bucs or the Rays. No, we have a lot going on. So thankful for the Buccaneers and all of the drama they're creating this week. And thankful for the Rays being a really good team to be in, you know, a position where they can make some moves this weekend at the MLB trade deadline. We will address both of those things on the show today. Of course, we're going to lead off with, you know, Baker Mayfield, because that was the big story yesterday. Of course, these things always happen, you know, when we're not on too, because there was a Rays day game yesterday. So we were off the air and we didn't get to address some of the things that we wanted to address. And, you know, there's a number of ways we can go with this. And this wasn't part of the show, but I walk in and the text machine is open and it says one of Dan Patrick's guys at the end of the show says the Glazers should face more local criticism for being cheap. I wonder if Nick wants to address this during his show. And, you know, part of the whole Baker Mayfield stuff has definitely, I thought back to the Mike Evans situation. I know you don't want to hear about Mike Evans. He's no longer on our team. You want to cover this team, and I get that. But I want to just back up a little bit, because a lot of people thought, I would say more than 50% of you believe that Mike Evans left Tampa Bay because of Todd Bowles. And I look back at, like, the anonymous player grades on ownership. If I remember correctly, I want to say the Buccaneers were one of the bottom three. I think the grade was a D+. Tim, if you want to fact check me, feel free. I'm 95% sure they had a D grade, and it was one of the lower grades in all of the NFL. And there's a lot of issues with ownership and the way the players are taken care of when those surveys come out every single year. And then a guy who's been here his entire career, who gets offered more money by the team he has been with his entire career, still leaves. That, to me, doesn't tell me that's on Todd Bowles. Plus, Todd Bowles runs the defense. Mike Evans doesn't really have to deal with Todd Bowles. I don't think it's on Jason Light. I still think Mike and Jason have a great relationship. I heard Pat and Aaron talking about that this morning. To me, I think if we ever do find out the story, it has to start at the top. And so many times in Tampa Bay, players have just not been able to get a deal done. And they have played on the franchise tag. And there is a problem when you do business like that. One, here's the thing with the Buccaneers. They've never really had a good perception. There's never been a great perception on the Buccaneers, historically. And then Tom Brady comes along. And the entire perception of ownership and this team and this franchise completely changes. Right? Because Tom Brady came here, he recruited all of his friends, you win the Super Bowl. And then, you know, Tom Brady moves on, and we thought it was going to be doom and gloom, and hey, we got to reset, and we're going to pay the piper, and all of those deals and all of that money is going to come back and haunt us. And then and Baker Mayfield comes in here, and we get Baker on a bargain, and he probably overachieves from what most people thought he would do. And then, of course, last year happens where he underachieves compared to what most people thought he would do. But all of that work that the Buccaneers did to change the perception that they have had their entire existence has all gone away, all due to this week. You know, they made Shaq Barrett play on the franchise tag. And now you got Vita Vea, who I understand them not wanting to give him more money this year, but give him some security for the next 2 years. I don't think he's trying to reset the market. And if he is trying to reset the market, well, then I understand ownership's stance on not paying him. But I don't think that's what he's going for. And then you have Baker Mayfield, who you offer a two-year deal. There's a bunch of conflicting reports. You have Baker Mayfield saying, I wasn't close to the $50 million club, and I didn't like the years, and I didn't like the guaranteed money. And then there's reports also coming out from ESPN that it was a little north of $100 million over 2 years. And for me and you, that is life-changing money. That is incredible. I would sign the dotted line so fast. But the market for quarterbacks, whether you think Baker is just a mid-tier quarterback, average quarterback, bad quarterback, great quarterback, there is a market that we can compare what he should be making. And what he should be making is around the Brock Purdy, Jared Goff market, which is $53 million over 4 years. And if
per year, by the way. So it's like $212 million is about where he should be. I don't blame Baker Mayfield for turning down the 2 years because that is a silly, ridiculous offer. Nobody else is offering that. Nobody's doing business like that. It's a bad look on the franchise. And yes, they are looking cheap right now. And it wasn't that long ago they were asking for $1 billion in renovations. I'm waiting for the press release to come out and ask for public money to pay Baker and Vita Vea. It's only a matter of time. But you cannot treat every one of your players this way. And they are having a disastrous offseason. Now, did they keep Todd Bowles when they probably should have parted ways? Yeah, maybe they should have parted ways, but it saved money. I think it's no secret that ownership is always trying to save a buck. And you're really starting to see that play out right now here in Tampa Bay when it comes to Vita Vea and it comes to Baker Mayfield. Again, the hesitation on Vita Vea, I get it. Big man, 31 years old. But Baker, there should be no hesitation. And I understand what happened at the end of last year. And there are risks to paying Baker more, you know, right now. I get it. He could disappoint you just like he did a year ago. But the fact of the matter is, Baker Mayfield, over his time being here, has been one of the better quarterbacks in the National Football League. And I think that the positives outweigh the negatives. When you look at stats in Baker Mayfield in his time since he's been here, 3 seasons, a total of 51 games, he's got the second most completions behind Jared Goff. His completion percentage is 66.3%, which is better than Jalen Hurts, Lamar Jackson,

0: other than Jared Goff with 101. Interceptions, he does have 37. This is his downfall. He turns the ball over. He has the second most in his time here. Geno Smith is the only person with more interceptions. But Patrick Mahomes has one less interception than Baker Mayfield. And Patrick Mahomes has played 46 games. Meanwhile, Baker Mayfield has played, what was the number I gave you? 51. So Baker's played more games than Patrick Mahomes and has only thrown one less interception or one more interception. Josh Allen has the fifth most interceptions in the time frame since Baker's been here, 34, three less than Baker Mayfield. Brock Purdy and Trevor Lawrence, 33. Jared Goff with 32. So I'm not saying Baker's better than Patrick Mahomes. I know some of you might have heard that and thought, is this guy really trying to say he's Patrick Mahomes? No. What I'm telling you is, I think the good outweighs the bad, and we constantly focus on the bad and the bad. He has been here for 3 years. 2.5 of those years have been really good. There was a really disappointing end of last season, and I get it. It kind of sounds weird walking into the boss's office after a disaster and asking for more money, but it is the NFL, and we do have all of these numbers and stats and information we can look to go, all right, what is Baker Mayfield worth? And the number is right there, and there's no way of getting around it. And you could say, well, the Bucs, they want to, you know, they know Baker Mayfield is best when he bets on himself, and they just want him to have a good year. Sure, if you believe that, then I've got a bridge in Brooklyn I'd love to sell you. The problem with not giving Baker more years, even after the disastrous second half of the season last year, is that he is the cornerstone of your franchise. He is your franchise quarterback. And he said yesterday, as one of the cornerstones, he should be taken care of. He also brought up Vita Vea's deal. And I'll play all of this audio for you during the show. But when you don't take care of any of your cornerstones, it's a really bad look. And if you're ever trying to attract anyone to come here in free agency and they see the grade of ownership, Tim, did you look it up? What was it?
1: Yeah, the ownership grade is D+, 27th out of 32 teams.
0: D+. There you go. Not good. On top of that, you don't take care of any of your people. And I get it. You could have them come back and play on the franchise tag, and there's a chance that it's under $50 million. Then it really strangleholds the cap, and there's a lot of money tied up and you can't move any of it. It wouldn't be good for the Buccaneers to put him on the franchise tag, although it kind of feels like they're looking like they're going to do that. But you have to at some point take care of somebody. And if you're not going to take care of Vita Vea, it has to be Baker Mayfield. If you're not going to take care of Baker Mayfield, it has to be Vita Vea. You got to take care of somebody, because your perception right now is disastrous. And now you are entering maybe the most important season in the history of the franchise. I mean, what happens this year is going to determine so many things. And I've heard, well, you know, the Buccaneers ownership group knows that this is probably going to be Todd Bowles' last year. And even if it is Todd Bowles' last year, you will never convince me not having Baker Mayfield makes this team more attractable to a new head coach. I think that's just silly. One of the least attractive jobs would be coming here as an offensive-minded head coach and not having a quarterback in place. And you say, well, maybe that coach wants to bring in his own guy. Who? There's not that many capable free agents on the market. There are so many teams that would be happy to have Baker Mayfield. I got a text from my brother yesterday. He's a lifelong Lions fan. They have Jared Goff. That's the contract I believe Baker should be compared to. He texted me yesterday, what's going on with your team down in Tampa? Said, I don't know, not playing the quarter, paying the quarterback. He wrote me back and he said, I would trade Goff for Mayfield in a heartbeat. That's the way others view Baker Mayfield.
1: That's what I said yesterday.
0: Because Baker Mayfield will put the team on his back. He is the leader of the locker room. He is great on the field, but he's also great off the field. And all of those things is what makes him so valuable. And I understand when he's betting on himself, that is when he's best and you're trying to fire him up. But at the end of the day, it is all to save a buck. And it is about how you treat your employees, right? Like, you have to treat your employees great. And I get it. He's still making a ton of money this year and he's never going to go hungry again. But you got to pay the guy market value. Because if you're not going to pay him, who are you going to pay? They just do this too often. And what Baker did yesterday, I don't have a problem with it.

0: spoke his mind. He knew he was going into training camp and he knew what he was doing. And I have no problem with it doing it because I think the offer was insulting. You can't offer the guy 2 years. You want to offer Vita Vea 2 years, that's fair. You can't offer the 31-year-old quarterback a two-year deal, even if it was just slightly north of 50. You have to give him the extra years. You have to, because you have no backup plan. And not only that, he's also not that bad. I think he's closer to the guy we've seen in 23 and 24 in the beginning of 25 more than he is the guy at the end of 25. Now, if none of that happens at the end of 25, do they even hesitate to sign him for 4 years? I bet you they're still in this predicament. I wouldn't be surprised. Because again, remember, Shaq Barrett was one of those guys that didn't give a long-term deal. He had to play on the tag. Like, this isn't the first time this ownership group has done this. And it's crazy to me that all of the perception that has been changed about this franchise has all been wiped away all in a week. All undone. I don't know who would want to come here anymore. But I could tell you that more people would want to come here to play with Baker than a team that didn't have Baker Mayfield. You got to make these decisions, and you got to make the correct decisions. And the Buccaneers, I feel, failed that this week. All right, coming up next, I want to get into, you know, why the Bucs should sign Baker Mayfield long term. And I can give you the arguments of maybe why they shouldn't as well. And we'll talk about that coming up next here on The Nick Wise Show.
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11: Pretty upfront and honest about my feelings about Tampa. That being home for now, our family, we're raising kids here. We love it here. Wanted the deal done and set the deadline and told them it was going to be all ball after that. And I did mean that. And I don't know if they thought I was just going to take some of the offers that they gave. But I'm at the point of my career and understanding what I've brought to this franchise. One, I'm very, very thankful for the chance they gave me. Do not get me wrong on that. But I've also I really know what I've brought to this franchise, leadership-wise, and even play-wise. It's been some of the best years of my career, and I think it's only going to trend upwards, just being comfortable and feeling that. So disappointing in that regard to not have, you know, to feel disrespect a little bit.
0: That is your quarterback, Baker Mayfield. He said it all yesterday. Set the NFL world on fire. I mean, he was the talk of the town, really the talk of more than just the town. He was the talk of the world yesterday when it comes to football. Not happy here. And he aired out all of his grievances. What is that, Festivus from Seinfeld? Festivus for the rest of it. It was,
12: that's right.
0: It was Festivus at the Bucs training camp.
12: Airing out all our grievances.
0: He aired it all out there. Now, when you look at Baker Mayfield, why the Buccaneers should sign him long term? Because you're going to risk paying him more down the road. If he's got a big 2026 season, the market is obviously going to jump, and you could end up paying him significantly more. It could end up being north of 60 over 4 years. You know, for those of you that are like, if we pay Baker now, we're stuck in mediocrity forever because we won't be able to afford anybody else. Guys, the cap is going up, plus it's fake. These teams sign quarterbacks to all this money all the time, and they're just fine. And Jason Light has shown us he's a master at manipulating the cap, right? You know, we talk about how bad Baker's been and, you know, all of these things. But if you remember when Tom Brady was leaving, we always discussed how bad it was going to get. And it never really got bad until last year. And Tom's been gone for a long time. You know, Baker Mayfield did a good job keeping this train on the tracks. Now, I would say this era of Buccaneers football is on the brink and everything is on the line this season. If it goes downhill, then maybe there is no Baker Mayfield. Maybe there is no Todd Bowles. And I think no Todd Bowles is fine. I'm not married to Todd. I don't think everything is Todd Bowles' fault, but I do believe there are better coaches out there. I don't think you're going to get a better quarterback in here. And if you want to test your luck in the draft, which I've heard a number of callers say, you're playing the lotto there, man. I understand next year's going to be a nice draft class, but like we alluded to, so what was it, 2020 or 2021?
12: 2021.
0: 2021.
12: Trevor Lawrence.
0: How's Trey Lance doing right now?
12: Mac Jones.
0: How's Mac Jones? They're all backups other than Trevor Lawrence.
12: If not out of the league.
0: And there are no sure things. You know, we thought the year that Jameis Winston was drafted, him or Marcus Mariota were going to be phenomenal. You know, you want to go back to 1998, it's like, I might take Ryan Leaf over Peyton Manning. They're both so good. Where's Ryan Leaf today? You know what I mean? Like, it's so hard to hit on these quarterbacks. Taking your chance in the draft is the silliest take you could possibly have. Baker Mayfield is in the top half of the league when it comes to how he performs. I'd say he's above the middle. I would have to put the list of quarterbacks in front of me right now, but I'm not afraid to put them right there close to 10. And I understand what happened last year. It's also not all on Baker. Defense was pathetic. Did Baker have a lot of turnovers? He did. But when he is, you know, second in yards and second in touchdowns and number one in completion, like, there are things that also support Baker being really good. And yes, he's bounced around in the beginning of his career. And he did finally find a home. So did the guy that won a Super Bowl last year, who I still, to be quite honest, I think isn't as good as Baker Mayfield. And maybe that's a hot take, but I would take Baker Mayfield over so many quarterbacks in this league. I told you the text I got from my brother yesterday. He's a Lions fan. Said he would trade Jared Goff for Baker Mayfield in a heartbeat. What is Tampa Bay doing? And I am surprised that some of you don't want the guy here. I'm a little bit surprised by that. He has already proven he can win here. Two Pro Bowls, back-to-back NFC South titles. Baker's been overall a successful quarterback in Tampa Bay.
12: I feel like we're having a very different conversation with Baker than with Vita.
0: Yes. I mean, Vita Vea, he is 31. I understand ownership being cautious there.
12: I agree.
0: But I also believe Vita Vea shouldn't enter this year without some sort of security for next year. Now, if they're talking with him and trying to pay him some money and he is just like, no, that's not enough. Like, I don't believe Vita Vea should be a 28 to 30 million guy the next 2 years. But I do believe he needs some sort of security for the next 2 years. And again, like Baker, I don't think Vita Vea is trying to reset the market either.
12: No, just wants to get paid the value they're worth, and rightfully so.
0: Now, another benefit to signing Baker Mayfield long-term, you're going to give the franchise stability. The Bucs can build their roster. Maybe it's a new coaching staff. Maybe it's this coaching staff. Whatever the offensive identity is, knowing who their quarterback is in the long-term. You don't have that right now because we don't know if Baker's going to be here. And yes, the franchise tag is in their back pocket. But again, it goes back to you got to take care of your own. You just have to. I think you have to reward the guy that kept the franchise momentum going. Baker arrived after Brady when this franchise was looking for direction at quarterback. He kept them at a playoff contender. There weren't a lot of quarterbacks out there. I'd have to go back and look who else was available in 2023, or was it 22, whatever year it was that he got here. I think it was the 22 offseason going into 23. Right, he's played three seasons here?
12: Yeah, he played the fall of 23, so it would be the 2023 offseason. I'm looking it up.
0: He was the best quarterback on the market, I think, in my opinion. And he's had a lot of success. We thought those were going to be really dark years. He ended up playing like a top five or a top 10 quarterback in 23 and a top five quarterback in 24. And for the first half of the season last year was an MVP candidate. And then it crashed and burned.
12: All right, you want to hear some of the names?
0: Yeah, give me some of the names. Who else was available?
12: So Derek Carr went from the Raiders to the Saints.
0: Oh, and it was not cheap either.
12: For $37.5 per year.
0: Yeah, so he was more expensive than Baker. Didn't work out. He wouldn't have won more games than Baker here. What else you got?
12: Garoppolo went from the Niners to the Raiders for total. So Carr was $150 million total. Garoppolo was 72.75 million.
0: I don't even need to know their money. Just who are the quarterbacks?
12: Yeah, Jacoby Brissett.
0: Oh yeah, great.
12: Taylor Heineke. And I sorted this by AAV, by the way.
0: Okay.
12: Marcus Mariota, Andy Dalton, Jared Stidham.
0: All right. So far, you haven't named a single quarterback better than Baker Mayfield.
12: Sam Darnold, Drew Lock, then Baker Mayfield.
0: Sam's the only one that's close. The momentum has stayed forward here. We all expected a big crash. That never happened. Until, of course, the second half last year, yes.
12: But wasn't just Baker's fault.
0: No, it wasn't. Does he deserve blame? 100%. Of course.
12: The whole team does.
0: 100%. But again, as I keep trying to just pound this message, most importantly, you know, a reason to sign Baker long-term, you got to take care of him. Because you got to take care of your own. The Vita news already came out this week. You have to take care of some of your cornerstone guys. Now, are there reasons why, you know, maybe not signing them long-term works? Oh, for sure. You know, his 2025 season, of course it's going to raise some questions before committing massive money to him. The Bucks need to know whether last season was an outlier or the beginning of a decline. And now they're going to give him another season, see how he performs, and they're going to make a franchise-altering commitment, or it's really going to be a franchise-altering decision, whether they sign him or they let him go, or whether they franchise tag him. The Bucks need to ask themselves, is Baker good enough to be paid like an above-average quarterback? There's a difference between being an average franchise QB and above-average franchise QB. And I think he is above average. Now, again, they also have the franchise tag they can fall back on, and there's a chance that could be under $50 million. But my take on all of this is he deserved to be taken care of. He is your franchise quarterback. I do not believe this turns into a Tua or a Danny Dimes situation. This franchise took their time paying Tristan Wirfs. Vita's asking for a trade. You have to take care of someone, and it's becoming easier to see why guys like Trey Hendrickson didn't want to come here. Remember when that was so, we're going to get Max Crosby, we're going to get Hendrickson. We weren't going to give those guys good deals. Come on. We were fooling ourselves. And all of this has made me think, now I understand why maybe Mike Evans isn't here. And it's not Todd Bowles, which I never thought, but I know a lot of you did. There's a problem. And I think it starts at the top. And I think that's why Mike's no longer here. And we may never get the reason to why he's not here. But I don't believe it was because of Baker Mayfield, because I think Baker's better than Brock Purdy, personally. I don't think it was because of Todd Bowles. But it could have been about the ownership group that had the third lowest grade in all of the NFL last season in an anonymous poll by the players. All right, more to talk on the Baker stuff. I want to play the audio, the rest of the things that he said. Thought what he said about Vita Vea, man. That upset a lot of people. Didn't think he should bring that into the public. My thoughts on that coming up next here on 95.7 WDAE and AM 620.
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22: Just before midnight on Saturday, February 19th, 2005, Danielle Imbo and her friend Richard Patrone left a crowded Philadelphia bar. The two 30-somethings planned to walk to Richard's truck and drive home, but they never made it.
23: It does not make sense. It's like they literally vanished.
22: The two were never seen again.
24: Not just them, but a truck disappeared into the ether.
22: Was it an accident, or were they murdered?
25: No one had a motive to kill them.
22: Those same questions frustrated law enforcement. The FBI called it murder for hire.
23: Who killed these two individuals, and how did they get rid of them?
26: Both of them weren't the target. One of them was the target. The other one was wrong place, wrong time.
22: But which victim was the intended target, and why?
25: It was definitely murder for hire for Danielle, not for Richard.
23: You're right, it could be. 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

0: Hi, welcome back to the Nick Wise Show. We're talking Baker Mayfield. I also want to touch up on a couple other things around the league and also college football. And then I want to get into the race trade deadline stuff at 12:45, and then we'll get back into Baker at 1 o'clock. All right, Baker's obviously the lead story today and probably the next couple of days because really that's the lead story all around the country right now in the football world. I will say this. I got hit up by a couple national radio shows to do some hits. I got one later on today for a Sirius channel.
1: And, what time?
0: This one's going to be later at night at like 11 o'clock. They're like, can you come on at 10:30 to 1 a.m.? And I'm like, you're going to have to be like the earliest you can get me in because I can't guarantee I'm going to be up at 1 o'clock in the morning.
1: You're not going to be out at the bars then, Nick?
0: No, I don't really go to the bars anymore. But, you know, it's a big story. Everyone's talking about it. You know what I am going to do at the end of the call, though, tonight? I've already planned it. I am going to be like, you know, everyone always asks me to do these. We used to get hit up to do these hits all the time when Tom Brady was here. There was a radio station in New Zealand that loved having us on when Tom Brady was here. And Oklahoma stations would have, I don't know, a lot of stations would have us on when Tom was here. And so this is kind of the first time it's really happened in a while. That's how much news the Bucks are breaking. But when it's all said and done, I'm going to be like, hey, guys, it was fun to come on here and talk about the Bucks, but can I give a shout out to the first place Rays? Because I think the Rays deserve some love. So I'm definitely going to sneak that in tonight.
1: Oh, yeah.
0: I want to make the Rays the national story, not the Buccaneers, because it's not going good right now over at One Buck Place. And not only is it not going good, you know, they can't sign anyone long term. They got some jerk off in the media who ran over the parking gate and ruined that. That was me. If you didn't hear that story, go back to Wednesday's show on the iHeartRadio app and you can hear all about how I thought I cost the Glazers a couple $1,000s. I don't think I did. But I might have with my little, I still think it was the gate's fault. It fell on my truck, but I was
1: you got a pretty big truck.
0: I was very nervous for a couple minutes. All right. Baker Mayfield spoke yesterday. We're all aware of that. Some people had a problem with what he said about Vita Vea and bringing up Vita's contract. And here's that audio. And then I want to tell you my thoughts on it.
2: You know, hopefully Vita gets his back fixed and gets his deal done. I mean, he's the second longest.
0: By the way, I do love that he went with the team thing, and he was like, he's got to get his back fixed. Like, we're really playing that up.
2: Tenured buck behind CG, and Vita deserves that. He's the anchor of our defense, and so I hope they take care of him. It's disappointing, to say the least, but it's all ball here, and I know I'm going to have a good year. I know this team, the things that we went through last year put us in a good spot for this year, depth-wise. A lot of guys being thrown to the fire to be able to grow and learn fast, and it didn't go the way we wanted, but it's a new season, and it's going to help us in the long run this year, added some new pieces, and so I'm excited about it. It's all ball from here. You know, after today, like, I'll answer a few more questions about the contract, but after today, I'm not answering anymore because I'm not negotiating anymore.
0: That is what a leader does for their teammates. You know, I look at myself as a leader of the radio station, right? I've been put into that position. There have been times I've gone to upper management. I've said, this guy needs more money. And because you have to do that for your teammates when you believe they do. And that's what he did for Vita Vea. I have no problem with him speaking about it publicly. This is something that needed to be brought out because this is something that has clearly been a problem with his ownership group for a very long time. Vita and Baker aren't the first ones to not getting taken care of. You have to take care of the cornerstone pieces because if you don't, you have a bleep storm taking over. And that's what's happening right now. And the perception of this franchise, it has not looked this bad in a long time, at least my time here. And I've been very spoiled. Since I've been at this radio station, it's been Tom Brady, Super Bowls, boats and hoes. It's been awesome. But
1: you could say the same too with some of these reactions that we're getting from the listeners. And thank you for your reactions. Thank you for your texts. But you're sitting there expecting Tom Brady. And yeah, you are in the NFC South. It has been a lot easier. Baker does have a slightly above 500 winning percentage. But look at what he has done since he's been here. If you put, like we, Nick, you brought it up earlier. You put his numbers up against anybody in the league and outside of Goff, he's got better numbers.
0: Well, and you had in his first 2 years, you had two really good offensive coordinators who went on to be head coaches. One of them being Liam Cohen, who was tremendous last year in Jackson.
1: Friend of the show.
0: Friend of the show, Liam Cohen. I wish he was a friend of the show. I mean, all he had to do was come on the air. But regardless, he had two really good offensive coordinators. And then last year, he still performed really good in that first half of the season. But Grizzard was in over his head. And that's why he's no longer here. That's the one area where I do give Todd Bowles credit, is he hired two really good, you know, offensive coordinators. And by the way, Dave Canales was like the ninth choice. And even digging down, because nobody wanted to come here. Because the job security wasn't quite there. Because, again, Bowles is always on the hot seat. And so with all the elite minds turning this job down, he still pulls Dave Canales, who ends up becoming the coach at Carolina and, of course, wins the division last year. Liam Cohen wins his division last year, goes to the playoff as well. Baker was elite under those coaches. And now here he is in his fourth season with the Bucs and his fourth offensive coordinator. It's not like we've put him in the very stable environment. We haven't put him in a stable environment at all. And for the most part, he still performed and passed most of the tests. So I hope they figure this out. But I felt Baker meant it. He's done negotiating. And do I think this is going to be a problem long term or a cancer in the locker room? No. Because at the end of the day, it's not like Baker's poor. Right? It's not like he's like, oh my God, man, I better play well or my family's going to starve. That's not what's happening. It's not like if me or you and, you know, our listeners and their jobs were on the line. You know, it's obviously different. He's in a much more comfortable position than all of us. So no, I don't think this is going to linger over. I think these guys are professional. A couple other things that happened in the league that I do want to get to, and we'll get back into Baker at the top of the hour. I want to get the Rays in at 12:45, a little after 12:45. There is a pitcher who is not making a start today. He's been scratched, a healthy scratch, because he's about to get traded. And I want the Rays to be in on that pitcher. So we'll talk about that. It's not Scooble. We'll talk about that. I thought the Saints did something brilliant yesterday. And I do think it was calculated. Because while it's a bleep show over here, the Saints were like, oh, we're going to make Chris Olave one of the highest paid wide receivers. 4 years, up to $132 million. It's just so ironically that they released that as everything going down here in Tampa Bay is a disaster.
1: You gotta love it.
0: So they made themselves look a little bit better yesterday. I do think they put that, like, they could have waited. I do think they dumped that intentionally. That's what rivalries do. Maybe I'm looking too far into that, but I kind of think that is how they looked at it. Now, one other thing I wanted to play, and Tim, this is for you. Did you, probably already heard it, but did you hear what Kurt Cignetti said yesterday?
1: Of course I did.
0: He was talking to you, buddy. I felt like he was addressing you.
1: He wasn't talking
0: personally.
1: To me.
0: Now, last week at SEC Media Days, look, there was a lot of talk about the SEC schedule, the 9 games, and they were afraid to go to 9 games. It hurts their chances in the playoffs. Every single coach that spoke mentioned the 9-game schedule. A couple of them took some shots at Kurt Cignetti for his non-con schedule. It was Eli Drinkwitz that took the big, you know, shot at Cignetti.
1: That's Eli for you.
0: Don't take a shot at Cignetti because he's one of the best trash talkers in the game. Here's what he said at Big Ten Media Days. I love this.
3: The Big Ten is the best league in football, and a lot of really good football teams. It's hard to win on the road. Very physical football teams, very well coached. It definitely prepares you for the playoffs. There's no doubt about it. The numbers speak for themselves. I mean, we don't run a hype machine up here in the Midwest. We believe everything's earned, not given. And when we fall short, we say we fell short. We don't cry a river, whine, and complain. All right? And that's why we're the best.
0: He was just like, I'm going to shoot all of you in the SEC. Boom, boom, boom.
1: Yeah, because, you know, playing like even a 9-game Big Ten schedule is so tough compared to a 9-game SEC schedule.
0: I mean, it depends what the schedule. I mean, the second hardest schedule in all of college football does come from a Big Ten team. Some of them do have, you know, very tough schedules. It all depends who you play, right? I think that if you look at the top four best teams, you took the top four best teams.
1: Well, hold on.
0: Let me finish this. If you take the top four best teams in the SEC against the top four best teams in the Big Ten, I would probably lean towards the Big Ten right now. After the top four, I'm probably going to lean SEC. Top to bottom, I'll go on the SEC being the best overall, and I do think They're, you know, you look at like Wisconsin, Penn State, their schedules are pretty weak. It's hard to find a team in the SEC that doesn't have a challenging schedule, because I do think the league is deeper, but I do believe the better teams at the top reside in the Big Ten, and it hasn't always been that way. Go ahead.
1: Correct. And I'll give you that. I'll give you the.
0: I hope you would. It's a fact.
1: easy. But all I'm trying to say is, when you're talking about these Big Ten schedules and the SEC schedules, my thought is, what do we want in the college football playoff? Do we want an undefeated team against an easy schedule, or do we want a three-loss team that is by far the better team?
0: It depends. Like, I mean,
1: that's where I look at it going, I want the best team. And you know what? If that means a three-loss Alabama, let's just say, because they lost close games in division, then I would say, yeah, Alabama's a better team than an undefeated Penn State.
0: Let me say this before we take a break. I think Alabama deserved to be in because their third loss came in the SEC championship. The team that got brought up the most was Texas. I'm sorry, you lost to the Gators, who lost to USF. That was your opportunity to get in. Go into the swamp and win.
1: Ergo, USF beat Texas.
0: And Sark said it. He goes, a lot of teams go into the swamp and they lose. And I'm like, anybody want to tell them? The Bulls don't go into the swamp and lose. They come out with a victory. So that was a bad loss for Texas. They did it to themselves. But kudos to them. They're playing Ohio State this year, Michigan next year, and maybe Notre Dame the year after. It's on the schedule, but we'll see if that gets played. All right, want to get into the Rays trade deadline coming up next.
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0: All right, Rays trade deadline stuff. I want to talk about it here on the Nick Wise Show. Trade deadline is coming up on Monday, and I think most of you know how I feel about the Rays and what I think they should do at the deadline. I'm all in on being aggressive. Now, does that mean I think they need to go throw, you know, Theo Gillen in for a rental? No. Anytime I say I'm aggressive, everyone's got to message me and, I don't want to get rid of Gillen. Gillen's the guy. He's going to be a superstar. Relax. All right. I'm not trying to trade Gillen. I get it. He's loved here. He's loved by people who have never even probably seen him play. It's like I look at prospects like the NFL draft. You probably have never really watched him play yet. You have a strong opinion on him. And could he be someone someday? Absolutely. Should they give him up for a rental? Probably not. Now, if they were a big team that spent all this money and were a higher payroll, then, you know, Theo Gillen's on the table for me for even a rental because I want championships. But I get it. That's not how the Rays operate. But anytime I bring up going all in, it goes immediately to Theo Gillen. And would I sell the entire farm? Absolutely. Because I want a championship. And for a couple different reasons. All right, the prospects, and I had this conversation with someone the other day, because they're like, does Theo Gillen not excite you? I think the potential of Theo Gillen is very exciting, but prospects don't really excite me very much in the time that we live in right now and where baseball is at in Tampa Bay. No, it's hard for me to get excited over a guy that I don't know if he'll ever play in Tampa Bay, right? If a shovel got put in the ground tomorrow, maybe I'm going to get a little bit more excited for a guy like Theo Gillen. But until I get some sort of security, you know, kind of like what all those Bucks players want, no, it's hard for me to get excited over somebody that's going to be here in 2029. Because all I can think about is right now. You know, I'm constantly told by my therapist, be where your feet are. All right, that's what I'm trying to do when it comes to my baseball team. I'm trying to live in the moment now. How does this team get better now? Can these prospects win me a championship now? No. I threw out a little question on Twitter the other day. Would you rather trade Theo Gillen for Skubal, win a World Series, and then have 7 years of bad baseball, or keep Theo Gillen, have 10 years of really good baseball, never win a championship, and he becomes the best Ray ever? Believe it or not, some people actually took option B.
1: Of course they did.
0: Which is wild to me. Over the ring, we are in it for a championship.
1: That's why you play the game.
0: Exactly. And so, yes, I'm sorry if I don't have precious prospects and I don't value them as much as some. Because I want to win a championship, because that's why we do it.
1: And just FYI, just pulled up MLB prospects rankings. Yeah. His ETA to even make it to the
0: 29,
1: big leagues.
0: Right?
1: 28.
0: 28, okay.
1: But even still, like, that could be early 28. That could be the middle of 28. You don't know. Right. And again, you don't know how he's going
0: to
1: be.
0: He's crushing it in double. And by the way, I'm not trying to trade him. You know, I don't think the Rays should trade him for a rental. It's just any time that I bring up going all in and being aggressive, like, outside of him, no one else is off the table for me. And honestly, he's not off the table for me either. But it would have to be for somebody controllable. But I probably wouldn't give him up for a rental. But you can't today be like, well, this guy, and this guy's off limits, and essentially not be willing to deal any of the top 100 prospects. And then Monday, be like, oh, the Rays aren't serious about winning. That's all Neander could get us. Now, reasonable acquisitions, I think the Rays can be in the running for. Now, I mentioned a pitcher who was a healthy scratch who was supposed to pitch tonight. Not Tarek Skubal, but his teammate Casey Mize. I think Casey Mize is a guy the Rays could bring in. His contract is much cheaper than a Skubal. I think his value is not going to cost you as much. And he's also a really good pitcher. There's a lot of upside there. I think he's making like $6 million bucks. Compared to what you'd have to pay Skubal, it's like $30 million. Obviously, the season's halfway over, so it's half of that. But he's not going to cost you as much in prospects, but he is going to cost you some prospects. Like, you're going to have to give up something. But I'd like to get an arm, and I'd like to get, ideally, a second baseman. Luis Arraez is the guy I would love. Now, he doesn't bring you a lot of power, but he doesn't strike out. He fits really perfectly with this lineup. He's batting over 300, and again, never strikes out, which this lineup doesn't do very often. He's another guy that can get on base. I think those are two realistic options that the Tampa Bay Rays can essentially look at. They're not going to get Skubal. Now, Milwaukee has already said they're not going to trade their top prospect. So you know, look at him to possibly be a Dodger by the end of the weekend. Kind of just feels that way. I know it sucks, but teams like Milwaukee and Tampa Bay, they got to hold on to the prospects, and I get that. Now, there was an article predicting where the top players, the MLB trade deadline dominoes, where these players will fall. The prediction for Scooble is the Atlanta Braves, which, you know what? Better the Braves than the Yankees. I can live with that. Better than the Braves than the Dodgers. I can live with that. Because I still think even if Scooble goes to Atlanta, Dodgers are still the best team out there. You probably wouldn't have to face Scooble anyways. Looks like the Angels will, according to this article, the prediction is the Angels trade Reed Detmers to the Dodgers. The Mets trade Freddy Peralta to the Brewers. That's a name I wouldn't mind having here in Tampa Bay.
1: It's a good one.
0: Yeah, let's skip down to here to number five. San Francisco Giants trade Luis Arraez to the Rays. Now, the article doesn't mention for who, but he's predicted to go here, and I like that. He's the perfect fit.
1: Absolutely, I would take him.
0: I would take him in a heartbeat. But my dream scenario would be a bat and an arm.
1: I think you need both.
0: Yeah, and Casey Mize and Luis Arraez, I love the way that sounds. Well, I didn't plan that.
1: Yes, you did.
0: But I think that would be a perfect combination to add. And yeah, you're going to have to give up a little bit of the farm. And that's okay. Because you know what? I got confidence this team. It seems like they always have a good farm system. Now, I know there have been years that haven't been as good as others. But for the most part, they do a good job finding guys and developing them. And I have the confidence in the world they can do that again if they sell off some of these names. Your thoughts, Tim?
1: Again, I'm right there with you. The whole point, Eric Neander's job is to look at the prospects and figure out which ones are overhyped and which ones are not. And you want to talk about top 100 prospects, Theo Gillen, Nathan Fleury, Caden Bodine. There are only three Rays in the top 100. So, listen, if you have to give up one of them, okay, but it depends on who you get. Also, I think that Eric Neander can do it. I think he can go out and get these guys and make sure that this team is set for this year and going forward.
0: Yeah, I'm not worried about the Rays beyond this year. And here's another thing. Here's also why I'm okay with trading some big name prospects. And disclaimer, it doesn't have to be Gillen. But here's why I'm not afraid to trade anybody else. Because if, let's say we do get a stadium, despite my lack of belief in local leadership. Let's say we do eventually get the stadium. Well, the belief is the attendance is going to go up and the payroll will go up and they're going to spend a little bit more. Now, they're always going to rely on their prospects, but maybe not as much. You know, that's a possibility. But I just, to me, when I look at precious prospects, you go back to 10 years ago, you look at 2016, out of the top 14 prospects that the Rays had, three of them became good MLB players. You can go back to 2020 when it was a really solid class. You know, back when Wander Franco was the number one prospect. I think it was four out of the top 10 made it. Now, if you want to count Wander, five out of the top 10, obviously kind of a disappointment because he's a weirdo. But again, it's still only 50%. So you got those two catcher prospects, which everyone has said is off limits. One of them is likely not to be great.
1: Yeah, I got that prospect right here. You got Wander Franco. You got Xavier Edwards with the Marlins. You have Shane Baz, Shane McClanahan, Joe Ryan, Josh Lowe. All top 10.
0: Yeah,
1: but that's a one off.
0: And Josh Lowe, by the way, you know, obviously he's made it, but he hasn't been great.
1: Exactly,
0: he really fell off. They got rid of him at the right time. But there's a lot of guys in there who were supposed to be the next big thing that weren't. That's the thing with prospects. You know what? Scared money don't make money. And I'm not scared. I'm willing to make a big move. Now, again, I don't think they're going to make a crazy move. I don't. And maybe we'll get some more information on that this afternoon. Eric Neander will join T. Kraz. And maybe we'll get something out of him and see what they're dealing with. But Casey Mize not starting tonight. Someone's talking to him. But by the way, it was being reported by... Let me give him credit. I did put it on Twitter a couple minutes ago. It was reported by Jim Bowden that Theo Gillen and Jesus Madé from the Brewers, neither of those teams will trade those guys for Tarek Skubal. So
1: good.
0: That is out there. All right, we'll continue this. You want to talk Rays baseball trade deadline? 888-388-0957. We got a couple calls lined up. We'll take those coming up next. We'll read your text, and we'll get back into some Baker Mayfield stuff.
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0: We'll get back into the Baker Mayfield stuff. You want to talk about Baker? I'm down. Are you Team Bucks? Are you Team Baker? 888-388-0957. MLB trade deadline stuff, that is on the table as well. I would love to see the Rays get aggressive. I don't think they're going to get crazy aggressive. I think they're going to make some moves. I think they're going to be buyers. I think if you have your hopes up that some sort of superstar is going to come here, I don't know if you're going to get that. And I got to be honest, I don't know if a lot of people really want that, because I think a lot of people have a lot of value in the prospects. I personally, I don't. And I told you why I feel differently than most. It's about the stadium deal we still don't have, right? I need Rays baseball to be here in 2029 and beyond, but I don't know if it will be. You know, we hear these politicians arguing back and forth, and, you know, it's been 20 years. We still don't have anything. And, I lose a little bit of faith in local leadership every single day. And so it's hard for me to really think about the baseball team beyond that. And I'm thinking about the now. and how this team just has an opportunity that they may never see again. I don't know if the Rays will be in this position next year. I really have no idea. So I don't know where they're going to be next year. I don't know where they're going to be playing in 2029. And so I'd like to be aggressive now because this American League is historically bad. And I think that they have a really talented team. And if they add to it, they can be dangerous. I don't think there's anybody in the American League that makes me go, they could eliminate us. I don't know if we can get by them. Yeah, of course, everyone can eliminate us. But there's no one that I sit here and look at in the American League and go, we can't beat them. Now, the National League, that's a different story.
1: I'm not scared. Come on.
0: But I'm willing to give up prospects for talent that can make a difference. Let's go to AJ in Tampa. Wants to talk about the MLB trade deadline. What's up, AJ?
2: Hey, man. Just wanted to first off say very big fan of the show.
0: Thanks, dude. I appreciate it. So,
2: yeah, of course. I think you're talking about all the right things, man. You're hitting the nail on the head that, like, Skubal, in my opinion, is not going to move the needle for us. But we do need an arm and probably a second baseman. Two main things that I want to ask and two separately. One, I want to get your take on Neander in general. I think in general, sometimes he tends to leave players in the minor leagues too long. My two examples of that would be Carson Williams and Xavier Isaac. The second part of this is, like, the Rays are a very good team, true. They are very good at home. They are not very good on the road. Do we still think of them as like a serious contender?
0: All right, so the first part about Neander leaving players in the minors too long. I mean, look, Carson came up and really wasn't that good, so I don't know if they left him in the minors for too long. He hasn't performed at the major league level the way that we thought. But
2: I mean, that's sorry to cut you off. That's fair. He did have like a breakout minor league year.
0: For sure.
2: And in my opinion, like that's the time you got to bring him up. And if you don't, then you're going to get adjusted too.
0: No,
2: I guess that would be my take there.
0: No, that's true. I think if you have a breakout, if you're going to break

0: he's lived up to that standard.
1: Yeah, agree. Well, thank you very much, Nick. Appreciate
0: Thanks,
1: it.
0: AJ. I appreciate you being a fan of the show. I guess we can consider AJ a wise guy.
2: Love it.
0: I love it. Love it. It's always good when someone says they love the show. Need more positivity out there.
2: And that's true. The only thing is, every time I hear Nelson Cruz, the guy was 40 years old when he got here. It wasn't even like hype, Nelson Cruz.
0: Yeah, but that was a big move, man. That was a big deal for them, though.
2: No, I remember. It was Joe Ryan was the one who got sent over there.
0: And now we're trying to get Joe back.
2: Yeah, no kidding. I would love that. But I'm just saying, it's, you know, if it was Nelson Cruz at his prime, okay. But he was 40 years old. The guy was already done. On his way out.
0: Can you look, what was he hitting before he got here? That might be hard to, like, research. But I wonder if there was, because I don't remember if there was a huge drop off. They made the move for him, so I feel like he had to be having a good year.
2: So that was 2021.
0: Was it that long ago? I thought it was 23.
2: All right. I might be a little wrong, but I still stand by my point.
0: He was
2: batting .294 in Minnesota and then fell to .226 here in Tampa.
0: What was his number in Minnesota?
2: It was .294.
0: .294.
2: And then okay. .220. And then the following 2 years, by the way, played 124 games in 2022, batted .234, and then in San Diego in 23, played 49 games and batted .245. So
0: you're right. It was 21. God, that was that long ago. For some reason, I thought that was with the 23 team that started off 13-0 or whatever it was. Wow, that was that long ago already?
2: Yeah.
0: 2021. Time really does fly by. This is how I know I'm getting old. All the years are starting to just blend into one.
2: Well, since COVID, all the years are blending into
0: one. That's true. Yeah, that did go on. Yeah, I remember it was one of my proudest moments. I had a cardboard cutout of myself at the Trop. I attended every game in 2020.
2: Look at you, Nick.
0: They gave us those cardboard cutouts, too. I don't remember what I did with it. Probably got rid of it.
2: How is that not in the studio right now?
0: Because we moved radio. We were in a different building. And so a lot of stuff got...
2: Gotta bring that back.
0: Yeah, a lot of stuff got left over there when we moved. But, wow, I can't believe that was 21. Yeah, Joe Ryan, now we're trying to get him back. And look, there are going to be times when trade deadline stuff doesn't work out, but that's gambling, man.
2: That's what happens.
0: The good teams do it. You know, you're going to watch the Dodgers, and I know that we're so different from the Dodgers, so it's really hard to compare us to the Dodgers and how they operate. But you know what? The Dodgers are a good example here. The Dodgers trade their prospects all the time and then still end up having one of the best farm systems. They've got five top 25 prospects. And this is an organization that doesn't value prospects and will get rid of them when it makes sense. And that's the thing of why I'm okay with going all in, because I believe that the front office here, the scouts that they have in Tampa Bay are elite. And I think that they can replenish the farm pretty quickly. Overall, I think this team is Yandy's obviously getting up there, but Your cornerstone piece of Junior Caminero is a young guy, and a lot of guys on this team are young.
2: Yeah, the Rays are right there. It can happen. And what I've seen throughout my time as a baseball fan is that having the top prospect pool does not equal championships.
0: No.
2: And sure, is it nice to have at least maybe one guy a year be able to come up and fill a position of need? Yeah. Is that also feasible? No. So I'd rather go in, spend the money, trade the prospects. And again, like I said earlier, part of Eric Neander's job is to identify the prospects that are overhyped by other teams so that way you can fleece them.
0: Correct. And he does that often.
2: And now, he does.
0: One thing I haven't even mentioned of my reasons of going all in, I don't think there's going to be baseball next year, just being completely honest. Yeah. I really don't. I've already started talking to the team here, not like in the sales side of things. I'm like, hey, we need to have a plan for next year. I don't think there's going to be Rays baseball.
2: I just read an article last night. I think it was Jim Bowden's article on The Athletic. I'm pretty sure it was, where he was talking about the Rays, and it mentioned how if it was a Brewers-Rays World Series and one of those two teams would win,

0: because they're a small market team, that might actually help there be baseball next season.
1: There versus, we go. The Rays can save baseball.
0: The Rays can save baseball.
1: No, but I don't have faith that they're going to have a, you know, I don't have faith that they're going to come together and have a deal. So it's like, then your prospects are locked out. What does a year do where they're not?
0: It's only, I thought it was only the top 40, 40-man roster.
1: Correct. But you're going to call up some of your prospects, you would assume, for that, right? And it's going to lock out some players. So
0: the top guys, yeah. I think Theo Gillen, those guys would be on that.
1: Yeah, I'd have to. We did look that up once because we've talked about this on the air before. But regardless, without having baseball next year, not having security of baseball in the city in the future, I'm just. Aaron Jacobson said it this morning. He was like, he's like, Nick would sell the farm if he could. And you know what? If it's going to bring me the right return, absolutely.
0: Yeah, just quickly. Yeah, I did find that article. It is Jim Bowden on The Athletic. He says that the MLBPA should be rooting hard for those small market teams to outmaneuver the big market teams at the deadline. He goes, then the argument for the cap should lessen during these labor negotiations and open a clearer path to an agreement in the 2027 season.
1: All right, coming up next, I want to play some audio from our morning show, something Aaron said last week that I disagreed with. Actually, said it a couple of days ago, I disagreed with. I want to play that. And then I should have played it this time around. And I want to get back into Baker Mayfield coming up next.
2: All right, class, tell me about your weekend. Leo?
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1: I'm not giving up the farm for anybody. I'm with DeLuca. If they stand pat, I'm comfortable with it.
12: That was Aaron Jacobson on the Pat and Aaron Show. I think that was Wednesday morning, maybe Tuesday morning. And I heard him say that. I'm like, Tim, can you grab that audio piece?
1: I'm not giving up the farm for anybody. I'm with DeLuca. If they stand pat, I'm comfortable with it.
12: Now, he was referring to Johnny DeLuca, who made an appearance on The Drive with T-Kraz. He's got all the good guests. 205 today, Eric Neander. And then he's got Jeremy Fowler at 310. Tim, I need you to step it up, man. What's Chris Mathis doing over there with all these guests? I'm just kidding. It's not on you. But Chris Mathis is holding it down. They got Neander, Fowler. Good show lined up. But this show, I got a clip of Aaron Jacobson, and I'm playing it for you. Is that how most people feel here in Tampa Bay?
0: I hope not.
12: Because when I heard him say this...
1: I'm not giving up the farm for anybody. I'm with DeLuca. If they stand pat, I'm comfortable with
12: Now, DeLuca on T-Kraz's show, what I was getting to before I got all sidetracked and started making fun of you, he basically told T-Kraz, like, he's fine if they don't make any moves. They don't believe we need anybody. And that's a very player thing to say. They absolutely need to make some moves. There are times where the offense can be concerning. Now, overall, the offense is really good, but there are times where they go quiet. I mean, the other night, they still found a way to win the game, but...
0: Off of Cedric Mullins?
12: They didn't... Yeah, well, yeah, there was that. But then the game before that, they don't get a hit out of after the first inning. But, you know, they win the game. And so I think that could come back to hurt you in October. So... You can't go into the playoffs with the team they have now. I think that's... I want to stop putting prospects on a pedestal. I just think we should stop putting them on a pedestal and let's have some balls and go for it.
0: You know what? It's like the NFL draft. Everyone's like, oh, we'll just get the quarterback of the draft.
12: Yes.
0: You know, it's all about the draft. We got to, you know, get a high pick for the draft. Why? Why can't we just sign that guys now and win? That's all it is. Trade and win. Come on.
12: It's a perfect segue into Baker Mayfield.
0: Heck yeah.
12: Way to set me up, Tim. You're back in the game. Good job.
0: That's right. That's my job, man.
12: Now, can you get us some, can you get us Neander or something?
0: Well, I can't get you Neander.
12: You know, he's
0: Tom coming, would kill me.
12: He's coming out of what, 205? Why don't we just stay on the air? Those guys are at Moss Nissan today. We'll just stay in here.
0: That's right.
12: Until Neander calls and we'll be like, hey, sorry, Eric. Tom's not here right now. T-Kraz would hate me.
0: He'd kill you.
12: But perfect segue way into Baker. You know, the Baker Mayfield stuff, obviously, big story. I mean, look, you guys wanted to be noticed and recognized and talked about by everybody. Well, you're sure getting that right now, and it's not in a good way. Unfortunately, the Bucs look really bad right now with all of this Baker Mayfield stuff going on, and I don't know if I really need to. I'll replay the comment. I think everyone's heard him by now, but let's replay a little bit of what he said yesterday at the podium at training camp. And clearly he knew he was going to be asked this question. It was the first question asked. You know, how do you feel about the whole contract situation and not happening? And he had just did the interview with Jeremy Fowler where he claimed the Buccaneers didn't get him into the $50 million club. He didn't like the years. He didn't like the guaranteed money. Now, afterwards, it came out that the Bucs did offer over $50 million, which I do find, like, who's lying here? Someone's not telling the truth. But reported by, I believe it was Jenna Lane and ESPN, they reported that it was an offer just north of $100 million over 2 years. And yes, that's a lot of money. I would run to sign that so fast and quit everything else I do. But for a quarterback, that's not where he should be. The 2 years is the problem. The annual dollar amount there in the $100 million over 2 years is, I think he's fine with that. I think he would take 50. I still think you should probably get him up to Jared Goff or Brock Purdy dollars, the 53, 52.5 number. But I think if Baker were to accept after what happened at the end of last year, I think he would take the $50 million over, you know, annually over 4 years. I think he would accept that. But when you offer him $100 million in 2 years, what are you saying to a guy that, according to Baker, you said was your franchise quarterback? You're not giving off that he's your franchise quarterback vibes by only offering him 2 years. And you have to take care of somebody in this franchise. If you're not going to take care of Vitavea, you got to take care of Baker. You know, Mike Evans left town. We don't know why. I think all of this is kind of starting to tell me why. I think there's a problem. Ownership had that bad grade by the anonymous player survey. And I think that's a big reason why Mike's not here. We all want to blame Todd Bowles. I personally don't think it's Todd Bowles. I don't think we can blame Todd for everything. Do I think there's things that he's really bad at? Yeah. Do I think he cost this team some games? Sure. Do I think they probably should have went a different direction last year? Probably. But they didn't. And I can't put everything on Todd Bowles. You know, we've heard Vitavea wants out because of Todd Bowles. Come on. But I believe the more all of this plays out, I think we're seeing why Mike's not here anymore. They don't take care of the players they should take care of. Not wanting to give Vitavea a raise, I can understand that. He's 31 years old. I think you got to do something for him next year in the year after, though, for him to go out there this year. You got to work something out. He's been your second tenured longest player behind Chris Godwin. Baker mentioned that yesterday. But here's part of what Baker said at the podium.
13: Pretty upfront and honest about my feelings about Tampa. It being home for now, our family, we're raising kids here. We love it here. I wanted the deal done and set the deadline and told them it was going to be all ball after that. And I did mean that. And I don't know if they thought I was just going to take some of the offers that they gave. But I'm at the point of my career and understanding what I've brought to this franchise. One, I'm very, very thankful for the chance they gave me. Do not get me wrong on that. But I really know what I've brought to this franchise, leadership-wise, and even play-wise. It's been some of the best years of my career, and I think it's only going to trend upwards, just being comfortable and feeling that. So disappointing in that regard to not have, you know, to feel disrespected a little bit.
12: There's one part there I didn't like that he said when he talked about what he brought leadership to the locker room. And then he said, and even on the field, why, as if that was like secondary. It was almost like, hey, I'm a fantastic leader and even my play on the field kind of deserves it too. I didn't love that line. I don't think he meant anything by it, but that line has stood out to me every time that I've listened to that.
0: But you know what? I think it just goes to show that he's broken down football in multiple ways. The first way is obviously the locker room, making sure that he is a leader,
12: and I think he excels there too.
0: And he absolutely excels there. I mean, I don't think Baker has really gone to a place where his teammates hated him, you know? And so he excels there. He's obviously great on the field. We read you the stats since he's been in Tampa. And then obviously the business side of things is the third part.
12: You know, from Baker's perspective, he came here on a prove it deal. He revived his career. He's won 2 division titles. He has made 2 Pro Bowls, and now you're still treating him like he's not a franchise quarterback. And when you look at his stats, like you just mentioned, Tim, the stats are there that support why he should be your quarterback long term. You know, since 2023, he's played 3 seasons here, 51 games. He's completed the second most passes behind Jared Goff. His completion percentage is higher than Jalen Hurts, Lamar, Mahomes, Bo Nix, Jordan Love, Matthew Stafford, Trevor Lawrence, Deshaun Watson. He's got the 3rd most yards in the NFL, only behind Goff and Stafford. You know, Stafford is making 55, Goff 53. He's got the 2nd most touchdowns behind Jared Goff. And by the way, I think Jared Goff's got a lot more weapons.
0: Absolutely, he does.
12: Jared's thrown 101, Baker's thrown 95.
0: Let's be real here. Baker's had weapons, Mike Evans, Chris Godwin, no doubt.
12: No, he has. He has, absolutely. But I still think Goff has better weapons.
0: Of course.
12: I see why you corrected me, though. It did sound a little... It's not like Baker doesn't have weapons. he does. But the offense has excelled with those weapons. So, and I'm sitting here trying to make a reason why he's number 2 and not number 1, right? That's what we're literally having a debate over. But the stat that obviously brings him down a little bit is the 37 interceptions, which, by the way, is one more interception than Patrick Mahomes since Baker's been here. The only difference is Patrick Mahomes has played in five less games than Baker. Now, do I think Baker's Patrick Mahomes? No. But interceptions happen when you take risks. Like, if Baker was the GM of the Rays, the president of baseball operations, Gillen would be gone.
0: The farm system would be gone.
12: He'd be going all in. There would be no farm system.
0: But if you want to do it on a per-game basis, Baker has thrown less interceptions on a per-game basis than Patrick Mahomes.
12: Correct. And again, I don't think Baker's Patrick Mahomes.
0: Agreed.
12: But it's not like all of the top guys in the league throw the most interceptions. The most is Geno since Baker's been here. And then it's Baker, Mahomes, Allen, Purdy, Lawrence, Goff. It's all the big guys, all the big names.
0: Yep.
12: Good quarter. It's like when training camp was going on and it was all this Kyle Trask is going to, he looks so good, and Baker's throwing all these interceptions because Baker's going to take risks. Kyle was conservative. And you know what? I want a guy to take risks on the football field. It doesn't always work out. Yes, we need less interceptions. But I can't judge him based on just that. This guy put his team on his back, and he played very hurt at the end of the year. If you haven't watched quarterback, you know, I think you should check it out.
0: And you know what, too? For everybody who's yelling at Baker, saying that, we'll get to it.
12: All right, coming up next, we'll get to what Tim's going to say. Got to hit a break here real quick. Hard Rock bet. You want to place a bet on Baker over all the stats that the over-under? Go ahead and do it because he's going to go over. He's pissed off. All the future bets, it is on the Hard Rock Bet app. You can bet on the division. Bucks still the favorite, by the way. Football season, man, it's right around the corner. And you know what? Baseball season is still here. You want to have some fun watching baseball? 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Hard Rock Bet always makes that a little bit more fun. 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It's fun. 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We're always sending each other parlays. 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

0: We are live on a Friday. Good afternoon, Tampa Bay. My name is Nick Wise. Tim Barnard producing the show. 888-388-0957. He's the first voice you'll hear. If you want to get on the show today, we've talked race trade deadline. We've talked Baker Mayfield. A couple responses we have gotten in on the text line. It says, I may have missed it, but at the end of the day, what was he asking for? A 4 or 5 year deal? I can understand the business perspective from the box not wanting 4+ years. Or bucks, I think, is what he meant to say. 2 years, honestly, at $100 million sounds about right. If he was looking for one additional year, is it smart for them to tie up another $50 to $55 million in one player? Well, if you feel good enough about giving him $50 million for two, you should probably feel pretty good about doing it for three. And it's all about the market, right? It's just like when you're buying a house. You know, you base the market. Like, if you're going to put your, let's say, how about selling a house? If you're going to sell your house, what is your real estate agent going to do first? They're going to look at comps. You got a 3-bedroom house in St. Pete, 2-bathroom. All right. What are other 3-bedrooms and 2-bathroom houses going for in your neighborhood? Oh, that house went for $450,000. We should probably put this thing right around $450,000. That's how the quarterback market is done. We just compared all of the stats of where Baker is since his time in, here in Tampa Bay. And he's right there with Jared Goff in the, he's there with Jared Goff and Brock Purdy's of the world and the Trevor Lawrence's. And so if this was real estate, it's a no-brainer. Well, this is kind of how it operates in the NFL. His comps are $53 million over 4 years. Now, 53 per. I keep saying it wrong, but $53 million per for 4 years. That's the comp. And that's what Baker's doing. That's what his agent's doing. They're looking at what all the other guys that are comparable to him that are getting on the market, right? Just like when you put your house, it's on a market. That's what the market is these days. Is that an astronomically high price? Yes. But there are only 32 starting quarterbacks in the world because it's not easy. And Baker is one of the better ones. So I think you're getting a little risky by not taking care of your quarterback.
1: And quarterbacks play well into their 30s now. So
0: yeah, they play into their 40s now.
1: Yeah. So for a 31-year-old quarterback, hell, I wouldn't even mind giving him a 5-year deal. And that deal would be done when he's 36.
0: 5 years at 50 mil each.
1: Again, if the cap keeps going up, you know, Roger Goodell has said it before. He wants to make the NFL a $25 billion business.
0: I think I'd be more worried about Baker, because now you're talking about 36-year-old Baker. I think I'd be a little bit more worried about his health.
1: But again, by that time, the deal won't be fully guaranteed. He's going to have to earn it. And then you can draft a guy by year 3 or 4, whatever, and, you know, go in and out from there.
0: Here's another text. In regards to Baker, if Tampa doesn't pay him, who gives him that bag he's looking for? I feel the new team would likely offer him a prove-it deal as well, or similar to what Tampa offered. 2 years? No. Arizona? Question mark. So, obviously, the Buccaneers will have the franchise tag, and they know they have that in their back pocket. And there's an opportunity to pay him under $50 million. To me, I just don't love it because, one, it does a lot of things to your salary cap and the dead money and all of that. But I don't love it because I think you got to take care of your quarterback. And I think it's a bad look if you put him on the franchise tag. But to answer the second part of that question, who would pay him? Let's say it was an open market and they're not going to use the tag. There's teams that would pay for Baker Mayfield's services. The Steelers would pay for his services. The Browns, look, it's not Stefanski anymore. Now, I don't know if he wants to go back to Cleveland, but there is a new regime there. They would certainly, you know, again, the Browns are probably not really, but the Steelers for sure. You could be the, how many years has Danny Dimes got left on his deal? Maybe the Colts is available.
1: Colts would definitely be in on it. They've got a lot of cap space.
0: Let's look at some other teams here. You would have to go to the NFC where there are some others.
1: Minnesota.
0: Minnesota is absolutely would sign him long term. You want to know the team that would sign him long term? Let's say he was on the market. You couldn't throw anything at him. The Carolina Panthers. And I know you would say, well, he doesn't like Carolina. Yeah, well, guess what? One of the guys he excelled under, Dave Canales, is now the head coach. Steve Wilks isn't there anymore. The guy that cut him's not there. The guy that had him playing edge rusher in practice isn't there. It's a new regime, and I think Baker...
1: Is it a new ownership group since he's been there?
0: I can't remember. Is David Tepper... David Tepper was still there.
1: That would be my only drawback, because Tepper, I think, was a part of the whole Baker nonsense.
0: Well, I think at the end of the day, I think he was more...
1: It was definitely more Steve Wilkes. Yeah, no doubt about it.
0: He's more upset with Wilkes than anything. So, I mean, could you imagine that? You go from having the best quarterback in the division to the Carolina Panthers have the best quarterback in the division. What if Matthew Stafford's like, I'm done, and the Rams are like, you know what, Simpson, he's not ready. Maybe he's the guy, but he's not ready. Maybe Baker Mayfield is in L.A. And yes, you mentioned the Cardinals, maybe he's there. There are teams that would pay him.
1: Oh, without a doubt.
0: So you got to be careful.
1: And again, he came here, like you mentioned.
0: Jets are another one, by the way.
1: Oh, yeah, the Jets. Baker came here on a prove it deal. He proved it, not just to the Bucks, but he proved it to the NFL. And he's been proving it to the NFL ever since. So every team who needs a quarterback would be lining up to sign him.
0: Yes. And the thing that I don't like is I don't love when callers call into the station and say they want to test their luck in the draft. That's the one that I just can't get over. I don't know why anybody would want to test their luck in the draft.
1: You have a better shot of turning a free agent quarterback into something than you do drafting a quarterback. But even if you were the number one overall pick, I was about to say, unless you're the number one, but even if you were, look at how many times a number one overall quarterback has not panned out.
0: Now, a lot of folks are mentioning it on the text line, and I talked to Greg Allman about it yesterday, too. You know, the franchise tag it's like $80 million cap hit because of the dead money. And Baker mentioned that, and that's why I had asked Greg Allman. I'm like, Greg Allman, who we always have on from FoxSports.com, he just, when it comes to like cap stuff, he can explain it so well. And there would be so much money tied up in Baker Mayfield, and Baker alluded to it in his presser yesterday that, I know the situation here. The franchise tag isn't good for them. It wouldn't be good. It would absolutely handcuff them a little bit. See, that's the thing about signing them long term. There's so much talk of, well, what if you sign them and then long term it's a disaster and you're stuck with this money and you can't win with them because you got all this money wrapped up in him? Well, if you franchise tag him, you got a lot of money wrapped up there too, and you can't maneuver any of it. Where if you sign him long term, you can at least manipulate it, which we know Jason Light knows how to do. So, you know, that texter is right. I don't know if they are. I guess the franchise tag, it's in their back pocket, sure. And they would have to use it because they can't let him just walk because they have no backup plan. But it would definitely handcuff them a little bit more. And for those that are like, you know, the other take that I don't love either is thinking, well, Todd Bowles is going to be gone and a new coach wants to come in with his own guy. This isn't college football where Matt Campbell goes from Iowa State to Penn State and takes his entire team. That's not how it works. Who's bringing his own guy? What are we talking? Who's the guy that he's bringing in? You know, if you take, let's use the guy everybody fell in love with, Shieldhouse, right? Offensive mind with the Rams. Who's this guy? He's not bringing Stafford with him. You then have to go to the draft. And it's a crapshoot at that point. I don't want to test my luck in the draft. I don't want to test my luck in free agency. I want to have security at the quarterback position. The Buccaneers have an opportunity to have security at that position. And for whatever reason, they're choosing not to have that security. I don't think that's the right move personally. But that's just my two cents. And then you have the Vita Vea stuff. I mean, it's not a good look right now. Every single national media outlet is talking about this franchise. And I think they have done a really good job changing the perception of this franchise. Really, since Tom Brady got here and all the credibility they've earned around the league, it's gone. It is gone. Mike Evans, gone. And that's a bad look on the franchise. And that was just the beginning. Now you got Vito requesting a trade, and then 3 days later, Baker Mayfield's lashing out at the podium. And for those of you that think that make Baker look like a bad leader, I get him wanting to get that off of his chest. He wanted to say it. I don't have a problem with that. I don't think it's going to tear up the locker room. He told the locker room beforehand he was doing this. They were aware. And guess what? They 100% support him. And you know what? It's just like corporate world. The NFL is a corporation. If you know, you take your team at work, or I take my team here at the radio station, and I feel I'm not getting paid enough, and I tell them I'm about to lash out at iHeartRadio. Nothing's going to change at the station, right? It's not going to disrupt anything. But the guys here, I would hope some of them would support me. but like, that's how it works just in corporate. Like, it's, if you did the same thing at your office and you stand up to corporate, actually, I think the players might, your company might love you more, right? If you're a manager at a company and you stand up to corporate, they're going to love you more. Well, that's what Baker did. He stood up to corporate and he spoke his true feelings. And, you know, I think he had every right to do that. All right, coming up next, we'll get to everything we haven't gotten to on the show yet, and we'll wrap up the show on a Friday and get you ready for T-Kraz and the Drive with Eric Neander coming up just after 2 o'clock.
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9: 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The pair are like chalk and cheese. There's no way their paths would ever cross on the outside. 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Clear Lee's name.
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0: The text line. Welcome back to the Nick Wise Show. The text line says, I like you, Nick, but if you publicly lashed out at your bosses during a contract dispute, that would not go well. False analogy. No, the analogy, yes, it wouldn't go well for me. But the analogy was, we're talking about the locker room, right? And folks have wondered if Baker doing this is going to be a problem and a distraction. Is the locker room going to be upset by it? And no, I just, if you go into a workplace, someone standing up to corporate, I don't think it's ever going to be a problem in the office space. I think everyone's going to be like, yeah, tell them what you really think, right? Because we're all trying to get taken care of. So That's what I meant by it. Now, if I publicly lashed out at iHeartRadio, it probably wouldn't go well for me, but I'm not as worth as much to the radio station as Baker Mayfield is to the Tampa Bay Buccaneers. Totally different business. I wish I was, though. Somebody texted, LOL, at the free agency QB pool that a new coach would bring in as his, quote, guy. Watson, Fields, Murray, Geno, Jacoby, Mariota, Winston, Minshew, Mac Jones, Zach Wilson. Ouch.
1: Elite quarterbacks right there.
0: That's my favorite, dude. That's my favorite take. It's the draft one, and then, well, Todd Bowles is most likely going to be fired. A new coach might want to bring in his own QB. The hypothetical new coach might want to bring in who? Like, it's not college.
1: It's literally the complete opposite.
0: Right. If it was college, it's different, right? Like, John Sumrall goes to the Gators. Maybe Lagway's not his guy. He wants to bring in his own QB. It's pretty easy for him to do. He's just got to put a couple bucks together, make the call. There you go. The NFL doesn't work like that. There's called contracts. College football, guess what? No contracts. You can call the best quarterback in college football and be like, hey, man, you want to come play for me? And that guy can leave his team and go play for him.
1: Yeah. But, and
0: go ahead.
1: No, I was just going to say, and also, too, coaches are attracted to teams because of the quarterback that is there. And if Baker is signed here long term, coaches would be attracted to that.
0: Correct. I just the job is more attractive. Let's just say hypothetical, you know, a new coach is coming in. And he's an offensive minded coach. And if you're going to get one of the top coaches, by the way. And you're trying to compete against other teams. What do you think is more compelling? A team that has a quarterback or the team that has no quarterback? It's the team that has the quarterback, a capable quarterback, right? And Baker Mayfield is a capable quarterback. You know, if the Bucs job is open, right, and let's say the Jets job is open, both of those jobs are open. Baker's not here. Jets QB room is a mess as is. What job do you think is more appealing? Well, they're about the same. Now, if I throw Baker on the Bucs and I say, would you rather coach the Bucs, Baker, or the Jets with nobody, who do you want?
1: The Bucs.
0: I'll take Baker in the Bucs.
1: Mm-hmm.
0: And that's how every coach is going to think. So, yes, Baker Mayfield is an asset. Yesterday was crazy, though. I couldn't believe that. We were out doing some things. I didn't get to watch it live. T-Kraz came out and he's like, did you see what Baker said? And so then I sat down and I watched the entire thing and I'm like, wow. I actually played it for my wife last night at dinner. I'm like, you got to hear this. Because I don't recall any player. You know, there's other teams in the league with holdouts right now, but nobody's being talked about because no one has handled it quite like Baker. But I
1: love that, though.
0: I do, too.
1: That's his style. He's been like that ever since Oklahoma.
0: It shows how good of a leader he is. And I think if the Vita Vea stuff isn't going on, I don't know if he does it just for himself.
1: You don't think?
0: I think the Vita played a factor into it. I think his own contract obviously did too. And then he sees one of the leaders on the defense having an issue as well. He's also seen Tristan Wirfs. And he mentioned Tristan Wirfs in his rant yesterday about how he's the only guy that's been an all pro at right and left tackle. And he's like, this guy had to fight to get a deal and have a holdout. He brought up everybody.
1: Yeah, I think that's exactly why he would have still done it even if Vita wasn't dealing with this. I think he still would have done it, especially the fact that the Bucs were only offering him 2 years. That alone is, you know, according to Baker, disrespectful.
0: No, for sure. I think he probably, you're right. I still think he brings it up, but I think the Vita Vea stuff added more fuel to the fire.
1: Oh, without a doubt.
0: You know what I mean?
1: Yeah, oh, absolutely.
0: He'll stick up for his guy. I mean, they love him, man. And Tristan Wirfs has said it a million times, how much he loves Baker Mayfield. It's going to be interesting to see how all this plays out. I don't know, man. The Bucs just, they don't look great today. What are we going to be talking about on Monday? Throw out that question right now. Monday, what are we leading off with here on the Nick Wise Show?
1: The Rays make a deal, but it's not for somebody big. I think it's a good deal, but not a big deal.
0: Is Luis Arraez big?
1: I would say, yeah.
0: I think that could be done.
1: You think?
0: I do.
1: I think that's a Monday deal.
0: I don't think, well, let's hope it's Monday before 2 o'clock.
1: I like that.
0: You think it's going to be right at the deadline if they get a rise?
1: No.
0: All right. Well, I think it could be a Monday deal, but that's something we could be talking to. Let's say it happens Monday at 1. Yeah, give me a little more time to prepare for it.
1: Prepare. Hey, we got the weekend.
0: How about a little Sunday? How about you drop it on Sunday? Actually, we're on for 3 hours on Monday.
1: That's right.
0: We're going to be 12 to 3. Yeah, give us Louise a rise.
1: Problem is, the deadline's at 6, right?
0: Yeah.
1: Ugh, hate that.
0: Doesn't mean deals won't happen before then. I want to be talking about Louise a rise and Casey Mize on Monday. That's what I'd like to be talking about.
1: That would be nice.
0: Give me a new arm. Give me a new guy in the lineup. That'd be solid. That's what I want. Please, God, give me that. That's all I want. Am I asking too much? Give me that. I think that would make this team a hell of a lot. I think, honestly, what we'll be talking about, I think a rise is real. I think that is something they can pull off. I don't know if they'll get Casey Mize, but I think a rise is real, and then they'll probably maybe add some bullpen arms. I do think you'll see some minor moves with pitches, and I think Luis Arraez, there's a real possibility that could be their big move.
1: I wouldn't be the, if Arraez is their big move, I'd hate that, to be honest with you. I would love the move, but I don't want it to be the big move.
0: Welcome to covering the Tampa Bay Rays, buddy. This ain't Boston.
1: What? Yeah,
0: same Boston.
1: Look at what Boston's done at the trade deadline. The report that they almost got Joe, they had Joe Ryan, and then that fell through last year. Oh,
0: yeah, but they're gonna buy. That's the thing too, is why I want to get aggressive, is because I know Boston is, they're linked to some others.
1: Yeah, Craig Breslow ain't doing nothing. He's a wimp.
0: And the Yankees, you know, are gonna buy. Teams in the American League are gonna get better. And hopefully we're talking about how the Rays got better on Monday. That's what I'd like to be talking about. Hopefully, hey, maybe Baker and the Bucks will strike a deal. I doubt it. Baker said he ain't picking up the phone. You think he means that? If the Bucks called right now, they're like, hey, we're going to give you $60 million per over the next 3 years.
1: They'd have to give him exactly what he wants or overdo it for him to sign.
0: I think for the right deal, he'd pick up the phone, personally. I think he would, despite what he says. All right, before we get out of here, I do want to let you know, this weekend, look, baseball going to be on all weekend. You can make some bets. I'm going to the Rays tomorrow. Whenever I go to a game, I like to bet on someone to hit a home run. It just makes it a little bit more fun. Home run bets are fun, especially when they hit. I've had one hit one time. My buddies and I, before we went to the game, we bet on a player to hit a home run. And before we even got to our seats, it happened, which was really, that was fun. So when we go to the game together, we'll all hop on the Hard Rock Bet app, put our bet in there, and it makes watching the game a lot more fun. And we celebrate the wins. 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
20: There's a crash blocking the right lane, I-4 westbound approaching Mango Road. Also, earlier accident, 19 southbound before Klosterman. Clear, just some residual delays there. And there's another accident blocking the left lane, 41 southbound before 19th Avenue Northwest. See traffic troubles? Call the traffic tip line at 866-545-9595. Get traffic info around the clock by searching News Radio WFLA on iHeartRadio. I'm Katie Wilkins.
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2: 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Good afternoon, Tampa Bay. 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And wouldn't you know it, we are live at Moss Nissan, the Newport Richey location, at the corner of US 19 and State Road 54. 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They're servicing Chris Mathis's car. Great deals to be had here at Moss. We'll be here all afternoon long. Mr. Mathis is along with me here on site. Derek DeBose back at iHeart Studio Central. And, of course, you there. We are live in living color on this beautiful Friday, 95.7 on the FM dial, 100,000 watts of pure unadulterated power. 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So get on it. The phone numbers, you know them, you love them, now use them. 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The number is 82945. Begin your text with DAE, followed by your comments in 140 characters or less, so they make their way here. and all guests will appear via the WDAE hotline. What a show. We're live here at Moss Nissan, Newport Richey. Great deals happening here. We saw our friend Brad Meredith. I mean, he looks very sharp. He's wearing a very nice suit as he gets ready to greet anybody who walks in here. I mean, the lineup of the 2026 Nissans, you got to come on down and see them. I bought my last three vehicles here. I'm a satisfied customer. They're servicing my car. Chris Mathis, you know, you love your car and your lovely bride, your wife loves her car, and we recommend friends and family here. Happy Friday, by the way.
1: Yeah, same to you, Tom. We absolutely do. I've got the Sentra. I love my Sentra. The new 2026 body model, body styles look remarkable, Tom. And my wife, she has the Rogue. She loves her vehicle, too. They treat you like family here at Moss Nissan. No better place to do a show live on a Friday, a very busy Friday show at that, Tom.
2: Let's do it. I was at Bucks Camp earlier today, 3 days in the books. What took place there? I talked to a few people. I'm going to bring you some insight coming up in just a few minutes. But ladies and gentlemen, in a matter of minutes, right here to kick off the show, the Major League Baseball trade deadline just 3 days away. What will the Tampa Bay Rays do? They're in first place. They're 20 games above 500. They have a four-game lead in the loss column over the New York Yankees, and all kinds of rumors and speculation abound. Will the Rays make a big splash? How many moves will they make? Eric Neander, the Rays president of baseball operations, will join me in a matter of moments. And look, he's a very busy guy, I can tell you. I haven't been in contact with him throughout the week. Also, last night, I was trying to like find the time, and he texts me back late at night, which means his phone is blowing up. And this is the time of year where he doesn't get a whole lot of rest, a whole lot of sleep. He's constantly on the phone, talking to other teams. He's talking to his scouting department. The Rays have scouts scattered across the league. They're looking at a lot of different players at a lot of different positions. Outfield, infield, catcher, pitchers. Are the Rays close on anything? We'll talk to Eric Neander. He's going to join me in a matter of moments. The other big story that we've been talking about, out of the NFL, obviously, the Buccaneers, 3 days into training camp. I was there again today, and I happened to have a few conversations with some people regarding Baker Mayfield and what's going on with his contract, and how are the Buccaneers going to deal with Baker moving forward? And there seems to be some conflicting reports on what was offered. Baker mentioned yesterday, 2 years. They didn't come close to my number. I mean, he wants over $50 million a year. And then the report came out from Jeremy Fowler last night that the Buccaneers did indeed offer Baker 2 years, slightly over $100 million. So, who's telling the truth? What was offered? And where do we go from here? Baker obviously sounded off on the Buccaneers. Buccaneers not too happy about what was said. What's the next step? We're going to talk to Jeremy Fowler of ESPN. He's going to join us at around 4:30 this afternoon. So we'll get the scoop directly from him. He was at Bucks camp yesterday. He talked to Baker. He interviewed Baker. Baker went into great depth and detail about his contract, something that the Buccaneers weren't too happy about, by the way, and I'll get into that, too, in a few minutes. But Jeremy Fowler will join us here on the show, NFL Insider of ESPN and ESPN.com. He's going to be with us at 4:30. Then at 5 o'clock, Ronnie Lane. Ronnie's back from his trip around the world, and he's going to be with us for a happy hour at 5 o'clock. And then at 5:30, the infamous mailbag segment, which I don't know, everyone tends to look forward to. I have no idea why. It's

0: are so good, the Rays are 5-1 on this 9-game homestand, and then they'll head out west. The White Sox are in town to begin a 3-game set here tonight down at Tropicana Field, and we'll have all of the action for you right here on your home of the Rays, WDAE. Our guy, Nick Martinez, going after his 11th win. He's on the mound tonight. He's going to be pacing back and forth like some sort of madman, like he's guarding some nuclear silo. I mean, that's how Nick Martinez is wired. That's how he's built. He's turned into an emotional leader for this baseball team, as well as a pretty damn good pitcher, too. Who do we have on the other day? Johnny DeLuca was on the other day, and he was talking about these road game meals and dinners that Nick Martinez coordinates, and just about everybody shows up to these dinners. So the chemistry is great. The camaraderie is right there. It is on point. Nick Martinez has turned into an emotional leader on this team, you know, and I think it shows on the baseball field. And I thought what Johnny DeLuca said to us the other day was quite striking. I asked him about the trade deadline, and he said, look, Eric Neander's job is a very tough job. He's going to go out there. He's going to try and make improvements to this team. But he said, I'll be honest with you, I love the team that we have in here already. We're very close with one another. I would not want to say goodbye to any of these guys. And that's also the human part of it that a lot of people don't see. You know, a lot of people like, you know, who the hell cares? Just trade everybody, trade all these prospects. That's a reckless way to run a baseball operation. Reckless. So I just think that you have to run it responsibly. But with that in mind, you also have an opportunity in front of you at being 20 games above 500 and leading the American League. The Rays have an opportunity here to make a move or two and maybe put them over the top and back into the World Series for the first time in 6 years. And look, make no mistake about it, the Rays want to get there and they want to win it. So what will it take to do it with the Major League Baseball trade deadline coming up at 6 o'clock on Monday? Ladies and gentlemen, he's with us. I know how busy he is. He's on the WDA hotline. Rays president of baseball operations, Eric Neander, is with us as he is each and every Friday. We know how busy he is, so we are very honored and grateful for Eric to join us here on a Friday. E, happy Friday. How the heck are you?
1: Happy Friday, and I think my biological clock has been built over the years for the trade deadline to be July 31st, and feels like it's an eternity away still going to Monday. But happy Friday. We're hanging in there. Let's keep winning baseball games.
0: Yes, keep winning baseball games indeed. Your team is on a roll. The homestand's going great. You swept the Guardians. You took 2 out of 3 against the Rangers. You're 5-1 on this 9-game homestand. You pitched 3 shutouts. You've got to feel really happy about everything that's going on. You just mentioned it. Usually the deadline's on the 31st. Do you think there's an added advantage, any positive angle you can spin, being that the deadline is 3 days later? Does that give you more time to kind of assess and maybe figure some things out? Is that a good thing?
1: I don't know. I suppose. I mean, right now it's a good thing because we haven't lined up on anything like most right now. So I'm glad there's extra time, I suppose, but that might be part of why. We really like this team. We've had a really good year with respect to our farm system, and you like to think that puts you in a position to trade a little bit of later for now, if you can find it. You know, we're working at that. Glad we have a few more days to keep working. I love the team we have, but part of me is, and part of us, I think, is looking forward to getting past it just so you can put your full attention to what you do have, and, you know, that not spending so much time thinking about what you don't or what else is out there. Get all the attention, all the focus back to whoever's here, to whoever's trying to win baseball games for the Rays. But it's a fun time of year. I wouldn't mind if we could jump forward 3 days right now.
0: I'm sure, and I think the trade activity, it's only going to intensify as we get to Monday at 6 o'clock. With that being said, how much pressure do you feel right now? You're cruising, you're in first place, you're 20 games above 500. Do you feel a certain sense of pressure more so than in other years because of the position that you're in?
1: I think being, I don't know if pressure, I don't have the greatest vocabulary. I think, I don't know if pressure is the right word. There's a recognition of this team's played really well. We've talked about it. Coming into this, the, the whole of this team is

0: you know, played above the perceived sum of the parts, like without question. This team came into the year and talked to them at the beginning of the year coming into St. Louis that we had a lot more belief in this group and kind of walked through some of the reasons why than maybe what was outside the walls of the clubhouse and our four teams talked about. And we weren't one of them, you know, for the division. A lot of it was all about the other teams. And this group is, they're connected. They've clicked. You could not ask them to have played any better than they have. And with that, you know, comes desire to see if we can do a little bit more, you know, especially when a group is as connected as this one. And, you know, so you, yeah, I mean, you just, it's not lost on us the position we're in, right? And you're trying to win a World Series. And I could, you know, I see different things, different questions raised, this or that. If you said you could guarantee we'd win a World Series this year, but you have to give up your entire farm system, I'm telling you right now, we'd start over with our farm system if we could guarantee it. But that's not how this stuff works. You know, there are no guarantees. There's things that certainly can give you a much better chance with the position we're in. We're trying to find those. If we can, we'll, you know, as you noted a little bit earlier before I got on, we'll appreciate in the group that's here. So yeah, you just, it's a great group. They've played exceptionally well. And for them, for the staff, for the people, like I've been here since 2008 and we've reached two World Series. We haven't won one. We haven't played a championship series game at the Trop since 2008. Like that stuff's not lost on us. You know, you want to create those experiences and those memories for our fan base, which we're still growing. You know, we're trying to find a new stadium, all those things. You think about all that, right? Is as you go through it. And, as you do that, as you seek ways to get better, you also kind of want to stay grounded in reality. And yeah, there's no guarantees in this, right? We got, you know, Cliff Lee in 2010, the memory of him beating us in game one and game five is very fresh and my head, but John Daniels works with us now, and he noted that, and then in the World Series, they lost his two starts, and they didn't win it, right? Like, there's no, the CC Sabathias, the Randy Johnsons, these runs with these big-time guys, like, they're a hell of a lot of fun, they're difference makers, but there are no guarantees. So, just balancing all that, and a nice long-winded answer for you about the things that are going through our heads here as we're sleeplessly trying to figure out ways to get better and how to balance it. And yeah, you want to make this team better. You want it to be a special summer and late fall, and that's why we do it and doing everything we can to figure out the best way to win a World Series here this year or beyond.
1: Rays President of Baseball Operations Eric Neander's with me here on The Drive on a Friday. Rays and the White Sox tonight from the Trop. Our coverage begins at 6 o'clock. We are your home for Rays baseball on WDAE. So the other day, and you're of the mindset that pitching, more pitching. If you feel like you don't have enough pitching, you're going to add another. The other day, Shane McClanahan happens to hurt his back. And can you give us an update as to where he's at? And will that expedite efforts in your search for perhaps another starting pitcher through the trade process?
0: Yeah, I think a couple of things. Mac is, I don't think this is out there. And hopefully I don't get in any trouble with anyone here. But I think I'm safe. Mac's going to go on the IL. Alex Cook is going to make his Major League debut and come up, and he's been throwing the ball really well out of our bullpen. With Mac, let me quickly focus on that so people don't get too wound up. Pretty minor. I think it's a minor back. Probably, you know, you miss a couple starts and get moving. And, you know, in some way, you look at the totality of Mac's workload this year, and this is the balancing act. I think skipping a couple starts, being safe, getting this taken care of in a way, could let him on the other side of this get back and go, you know, without the workload concerns being as heavy about how you balance it the rest of the way. So he'll go on the IL, probably miss two starts here, be back. And hopefully at that point, you know, he can let it rip the rest of the way and help us get to where we're looking to go. But that's that. Alex Cook will be up. And then as far as how that affects us, I think the way our five starters, you know, have been throwing the ball, you know, you got 5-10 games to go. I feel really good about this group, but you don't. You got 2 months and hopefully another. And given Max history, you know, just given the history of the bunch, having guys like Jackson Seymour have done a wonderful job, but move from the bullpen on the fly. You also need to make sure you got plenty of gas left in the tank the rest of the way. And because of that, we're, you know, even before Mac, you know, you're in a spot where you're looking to see how do we best maintain the quality of our starting performance, but also take care of these guys. And, you know, that leads us to looking around to see if there's somebody we can bring in to help in that regard, certainly. So not much different, but does create an opening now, at least for for, you know, a few weeks that wasn't there before. But yeah, we need to make sure that for us to have a deep run, those guys have plenty left in the tank, but you don't want to take anything for granted in the meantime. And that's a tricky balance, but might involve bringing another one in.
1: Gotcha. All right, so Shea McClanahan goes on the injured list, is probably going to miss about two starts, hopefully not much more than that, and Alex Cook is coming up. News breaking right here with Eric Neander, the race president of baseball operations, with me here on The Drive. So a lot of fans are wondering, what is your phone looking like right now? Texts, calls. I know you're in touch with your scouting department. You have scouts everywhere looking at different players. You're calling different teams. Teams are calling you. So how would you characterize the nature of these talks? Are they intensifying in nature, or do you expect that to happen later on this weekend into Monday?
0: I think it's more the latter. The nights are very long already. The mornings are early and it's around the clock, and just trying to, you know, look, you know, there's a deadline coming, right? And you're just trying to make sure you don't miss anything. You don't look back and be like, man, I wish we had thought of that, or how do we not think of that? So a lot of the work still is just trying to be as prepared as possible for how things could play out the next few days, and what could fit where. And if you do this, how does it affect that? And, you know, that kind of stuff. But I feel like there's more communication, there's more calls, but obviously it doesn't appear that the dam has broken on, you know, activity for this deadline. And I think some of that's, you still got a lot of teams that are looking to win baseball games, and there's nothing wrong with that. And you know, I think that each passing day will give a little bit more clarity for what people are going to do. And I think it's our responsibility in a situation like this that's kind of murky all the way to the end, that we just have to be as ready as we can for anything that could happen. And that's really what we're trying to do right now.
1: So you mentioned last week when you were on, yeah, you were looking for more clarity. So fast forward a week later, there's a little bit more clarity, but not a whole lot, because a lot of these teams are still in that gray area. And you mentioned maybe the possibility of you getting creative, maybe a buy versus buy trade, like you saw with Curtis Meade going for Connolly early. The Nationals made that trade with the Red Sox. Are you looking into some things? And you talked about your creative side, that maybe that's not out there, that's being talked about. Are you working on something that maybe people may not be aware of? And then that, of course, would be to your benefit, right?
0: Yeah, I certainly. Yeah, there's every waking hour is going to the stuff that's clear and right in front of you, but there's only so much you can do with that. And then, yeah, you spend some additional hours just thinking about things that are a little more outside the box. You do that, especially days out. I think that's pretty standard across the league, is you start thinking about all sorts of idealistic stuff you can do, and this deal combined with that deal combined with that deal, and oh my gosh, that would be amazing. But you know, the teams on the other side don't have any interest, and then you kind of work your way back to reality. But yeah, a lot of brainstorming, a lot of ways to just how do we make this team better, right? How do we, you know, and it's always this time of year, you know, you're always thinking about not just this year, but even beyond. The priority right now, the focus is this year, but sometimes, you know, moves you make this time of year help you in the future. And I think Brian Baker, Griffin Jacks, you go back to last deadline, you know, their greatest impact on our team happened to be this year, you know, less so last year. And that's where it's like, you just, this year is the focal point, but you want to make sure that you're not, you know, the years ahead are not lost, because I think this is a team that has a chance to be, you know, very good for next several years. And we got a lot of talent coming underneath to support it as well. So just leads to a lot of thoughts, a lot of brainstorming. And yeah, we're going to use the time to think about stuff that seems obvious and think about all sorts of stuff that doesn't.
1: You know, everyone knows you have one of the best farm systems in baseball. Are you finding that when you get on the phone with some of these other GMs and president of baseball ops, I mean, all, you know, right off the bat, you know, they're asking you for some of your top prospects, about Theo Gillen or Caden Bodine, two names to put out there, and we talked about it last week. Are you finding that those names are coming up more often than not when you talk to some of these other teams?
0: Yeah, I think there's some alignment in terms of how people think of some of our ascending players, you know, when it comes to that. And we feel like our farm system, you know, our minor league system has had a really nice year developmentally, and has, you know, in a sense put us in a position where you can be open-minded to how you know, if you want to use some, like I said earlier, use some later for some now, kind of put you in a position to do that. We we do believe we have arguably as deep a system, as talented a system as we've ever had. And in our assessment, we've had some good ones. You noted a couple good ones. And yeah, look, there's players that are obviously, you know, really, they're not here yet, but they're ones that are really, really important to the years ahead. And those tend to be the most popular, and you understand that. But we've got a lot of good players. We've had a lot of interest in them, and we'll just see if we can find something that makes sense. And like I said earlier, with all due respect to all of them, if you said you can guarantee a World Series, then we could start over from scratch with our system if you can guarantee that. It just I wish we could flip that switch, but it's not. But we're thankful to have a lot of really good players that, you know, are on their way up, and other people recognize that as well.
1: Eric Neander, the race president of baseball operations, so kind enough to join us for a few minutes while his phone is ringing off the hook. By the way, at any point during this phone call, if you see a text from somebody, if you want to tell us or break us some news about a move that you're about to make, you're more than welcome to do it right here. You know that.
0: That's right. The text that I alluded to last time, I think, was Neil Solon's. So I don't know if that's the kind of juicy stuff that you're looking for. Hi, Neil, if you happen to be listening again. Yeah, he probably turned this off by now, though. He knows better.
1: He probably does at this point. So are you anticipating making more than one move? Are you going into this thinking, okay, we would love to have another arm, we would love to have another bat at some specific position? Are you thinking, look, we got to come out of here with this, this, and this?
0: Not necessarily. I mean, there's been deadlines where it's like, I think this is going to be a quiet deadline over the month of July. We've made like 12 to 14 trades, and it's like, how the heck did that happen? And there's other ones where you think you're going to be really active and, you know, in the middle, a lot of this stuff, and you don't do anything, right? Like, and so I think, you know, that's difficult for us to, you know, to say we're going to do this at all costs or we're not. I think this is a year where you have a lot of teams that are in it, you know, and are trying to win baseball games. And I think that's a great thing for the sport as a whole, but it makes it a little trickier this time of the year to transact when the near term goals are kind of as similar as they are. So, you know, we're looking to, you know, find ways to make our team better. Well, you know, I want to be really clear, like, love this group. You know, it's as good a group as you'll come across top to bottom. And it's not lost on us that, you know, there's things you can measure. There's things you can quantify about this. But when you're around a group day in, day out, you know, the way they mesh, the way they come together is really, really important. And that's something we're mindful of as well. And 50 games to go is not a ton. You want to be careful in the ways you disrupt it. If you do disrupt it, you're really intentional about how, and you don't risk that. But, you know, that could mean moves. It could not. I don't know, but we're going to use the time here to do what we can to try to make them better while it also not being lost on us. What I think a special group this is and how they play well above how anyone, I think, might anticipate individually. It's pretty special.
1: It sure is. We'll get you out on this. So you mentioned talks are proceeding and progressing, but you don't expect anything to really intensify. Like, you're not going to make a trade most likely today, tomorrow. It's probably going to go into Monday because all these teams that are trying to figure out what they want to do. Are you anticipating a frantic Monday 3, 4, 5 o'clock, 5:30, 5:45, all the way up until 6 o'clock, the deadline? Are you expecting those talks to happen, you know, with minutes to go before you make a trade or two or three?
0: Yeah, I think, look, you're always a phone call away, right? And if the phone call comes in today, I can assure you we're not going to call a timeout and say, let's wait till Monday. We're good, you know, but so you're always a phone call away. But I do think just the nature of kind of how things are sitting right now across the sport, I do think it's possible it works a little bit more towards the buzzer. Our responsibility, I think, is to make sure that we are, you know, accurately and appropriately communicating our interests, kind of our appetite, you know, in terms of what we're willing to give up to other teams. And then it takes two, and you want to be respectful of, you know, their perception of our players and their intentions. And you just do everything you can to try to find ways to align that. And if we can do it today, we're happy to. If it takes a little more time, then that's understood, and we'll stay at it.
1: Well, it's an exciting time. The trade deadline just 3 days away. We've been talking about it for weeks, and it's going to get even more fun, more interesting as we work our way up into Monday. I know you haven't had a whole lot of sleep. Keep that coffee going. Stay alert. Happy hunting over the weekend until Monday, Eric. Thanks for joining us, and best of luck to you this weekend in your trade pursuits and everything else in between, huh?
0: Many, many thanks. Appreciate it. We'll do the best we can, and need to play some good baseball against a good team that's coming in here.
1: I know you will. Thank you, Eric. We appreciate it. We'll talk to you soon.
0: All right. Thanks, T-Kraz.
1: You got it. That's Eric Neander, the race president of baseball operations. So, interesting. It sounds like there's a little more clarity now than there was a week ago, but as he mentioned, there's still a couple of teams that are not sure what they want to do, and I can tell you, and he just mentioned it, like the asking prices for a lot of these guys are sky high. Just enormous. But maybe when you get into Sunday and Monday, maybe things start to clear up. Maybe more players will become available. We know they're looking for a starting pitcher. We know they're looking for another bat at certain positions. You know, catcher might be a little tricky. Maybe second base, maybe outfield. Although some of the outfielders like Victor Mesa Jr., for example, I mean, he's stepping forward. He's playing extremely well right now. They love Taylor Walls at short. I'll tell you this right now, okay? I'd be stunned if the Rays made a move for a shortstop. They love Taylor Walls. I think if they bring in a bat, it's probably second baseman. If they get lucky, maybe a catcher. They're going to have to get creative, or maybe an outfielder. But I think things are going to get really interesting heading into Monday. Really interesting. And Theo Gillen is not going anywhere. I'm pretty confident of that. All right, great to have you with us. We're live here at Moss Nissan, Newport Richie. Chris Mathis is with me on site. Derek DeBose doing a great job back at iHeartRadio Central, back at our Rood Air and Water Studios. You there? All right, your call's coming up, 888-388-0957. Your thoughts on what you heard from Eric Neander. Don't forget, Jeremy Fowler of ESPN will join me at 4:30. We'll talk to him about the Baker Mayfield contractual dispute and everything else in between. Ronnie Lane, happy hour at 5 o'clock. Mailbag at 5:30 before we turn it over to Rays Baseball at 6 o'clock. When we come back, speaking of the Bucks, I was there this morning, 3 days in the books. The fallout from Baker Mayfield sounding off on the Buccaneers. How are the Buccaneers reacting to all of this? And who didn't practice again today? That is next.
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4: There's a crash blocking the right lane, I-4 westbound approaching Mango Road. Also, earlier accident, 19 southbound before Klosterman. Clear, just some residual delays there. And there's another accident blocking the left lane, 41 southbound before 19th Avenue Northwest. See traffic troubles? Call the traffic tip line at 866-545-9595. 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I'm Katie Wilkins.
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0: You know, he had a few things to say. He said it. We were all about ball today, and we moved on.
1: Buccaneer head coach Todd Bowles was asked for his reaction today to the Baker comments from yesterday, the inflammatory comments made by Baker Mayfield yesterday. That was today over at the Advent Health Training Center. 3 days of Buccaneers training camp in the books. You can't say it's been boring. You can't say it's hasn't been interesting. It's been all of that. Interesting, exciting, dramatic, maybe too much drama than the Buccaneers would care to deal with. As we welcome you back, 2:36 on your ride home. Great to have you with us on this feel-good football Friday. It's The Drive with yours truly, T. Kraz, Tom Krasnicki. We are live here on Moss Nissan, Newport Richey. If you're in the neighborhood, come on down at the corner of State Road 19. State Road 54 at U.S. 19. Chris Mathis with me on site. Derek DeBose back at iHeart Radio Central in our Rude Air and Water Studios, and you there, 888-388-0957. You can call in and react to Eric Neander and his comments from a few minutes ago to kick off the show about the Rays and what they might be up to with the trade deadline. 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And look, I don't know what you expect Eric Neander to say at this point. Some of you are complaining. Well, he didn't say anything. What do you want him to say? Well, I would love to have Tarek Skubal. Of course he would. He's not allowed to talk about players specifically. He's not going to tell you everything that's happening. He's going to give you things in general terms, but he did say that, yeah, they're having conversations. Yeah, they've had scouts everywhere looking at a lot of different players, including starting pitchers. There's a lot of starting pitchers available, not as many as he would like to have to be available. You know, look at the Twins. I mean, they win that game last night on a walk-off grand slam by Roger Clemens' kid. Bases loaded. They're down 3-0 to the Royals. An 0-2 count. And the kid hits a walk-off grand slam. Like, if you're a Rays fan, you needed the Royals to win that game and the Twins to lose it. Now the Twins are at even Steven 500. They're 55-55. They're a game out of the final wild card spot in the American League. It looks like they're not going to be selling Joe Ryan, the former Ray. And I know the Rays would have real interest in bringing Joe Ryan back. They just made a trade with the Mets, the floundering Mets, for A.J. Minter. It looks like they're trying to add some pieces and try and make a playoff run there. So the teams that we want to see lose are not doing that. They're not losing because the Rays are interested in Ryan Jeffers. The Rays are interested in Joe Ryan, but the Twins are one game out of the final wild card spot. So it doesn't appear that they'll be selling those pieces. I mean, would you if you were the Twins? You're right there. You just had a remarkable grand slam walk-off win against the Royals. Maybe they're thinking this game is probably going to turn our season around and maybe we can make the playoffs. So that's unfortunate. Now, there are a handful of teams. I just mentioned the Mets. They made that trade. The Mets are full-blown sellers. So with Joe Ryan seemingly like off the trade block, you know, Sandy Alcantara is another guy down in Miami with the Marlins, but the Marlins are trying to piece their season back together. By the way, like the Twins, they are 55-55, and they're 2.5 games out of the final wild card spot in the National League, and they just swept the Phillies. Let me repeat that. The Marlins just swept the Phillies. And then they lost to the Mets. But they might feel like, hey, maybe we're even Steven at 500. Maybe we can make a run and get back in the wild card race. So that's where the uncertainty lies in terms of the Rays and what they're thinking. So the few guys that are available, but the asking price is ginormous at this point. It is sky high. So it's going to go into tomorrow, Saturday, Sunday, into Monday, and into Monday afternoon, leading up to 6 o'clock. I think that's where you're going to see the activity pick up, the teams get serious about what they want, the other team serious about what they want to sell, and then I think that's where you're going to see a lot of movement and activity. All right, as for the Bucs, you heard Todd Bowles mention, I have no reaction. I can tell you by being there this morning and talking to some people this morning there, the Buccaneers are not happy with how Baker Mayfield presented himself yesterday. They knew he was going to get up there, and they knew he was going to get some things off of his chest because that's what Baker does. But they were pissed, to say the least, about how far he took his comments to the fact that he told Jeremy Fowler what the Bucs were offering, and then Jeremy Fowler had the report later on that, wait a minute, the Buccaneers were offering 2 years, a little over $100 million. Baker said that they weren't close to $50 million and above, and he wasn't happy about the guaranteed money, and then Jeremy Fowler came out with a conflicting report, most undoubtedly from the Buccaneers' side of things, saying that we did offer Baker a little over $50 million a year over 2 years. And Baker said that they were nowhere close to that number. So somebody's not telling the truth. So the Buccaneers, I can tell you firsthand, are not happy with what took place yesterday. And Todd Bowles said the politically correct thing. And look, Todd Bowles is like, okay, I've defended you. I brought you in. I've loved you since 2018. And then this is how you treat me. You throw me under the bus. You throw Jason Light under the bus. You throw the Glazers under the bus. Because Baker Mayfield went as far as to say, well, you saw how this organization was dealing with Tristan Wirfs, who's his best buddy. You know, he had to get his deal, but he had to hold in to get his deal. Look, the Bucks were going to pay Tristan Wirfs no matter what. And they made him, at the time, the highest paid offensive lineman ever. So I think Baker probably went, not probably, he did go a little too far. Now that you've had a day back to kind of assess what happened, kind of look closer into what happened, and I'm trying to get both sides of the story here, and I understand Baker's side of it. Of course, the guy's playing through injuries. He feels like he's in that realm of guys who are making over $50 million a year. And remember how we were talking several weeks ago, back in April, May, and June, and I mentioned what Baker Mayfield's agent was going to do. And if you read Jeremy Fowler's article, there it is right there. Jordan Love, Brock Purdy, Trevor Lawrence. Those are the three guys that Baker was going to pair his stats and his talent to. And lo and behold, in Jeremy Fowler's article, Mayfield's agent used contract comps to Jordan Love, $55 million a year, Trevor Lawrence, $55 million a year, Brock Purdy, $53 million. I think Baker's right there with Justin Herbert, who makes 52.5. Tua Tagovailoa is making $53 million before the Dolphins cut him loose. Baker's absolutely in that category. Now, we don't know exactly what he's asking for, but the fact that his agent brought up these three players in particular, it's probably fair to say that Baker is probably asking for $53 to $55 million. And Jeremy Fowler had the report that the Bucs were offering 2 years over $100 million. So somebody's not telling the truth here. We'll talk to Jeremy Fowler. He's going to join us a little bit later on at around 4:30. And we'll get his side of it. Because he talked to Baker yesterday. And Baker told him, you know, they didn't offer anything more than 2 years. By the way, the Buccaneers were not happy about that. They weren't happy about the fact that Baker was airing their dirty laundry out there for everyone else to see. Jason Light, for as long as I've known Jason, he doesn't like that. He wants to keep things in-house. He wants to keep those talks private. And Baker just basically put it out there for everyone else to see and hear. That's why the Bucks are upset. I think even after, look, there are some feelings now. And that's what happens during contract negotiations. There are feelings and feathers that will get ruffled during a contract negotiation. And both sides are going to feel their way. And there will be personal feelings that get involved. But at the end of the day, once those feelings subside, they can get down to business. I don't think Baker Mayfield is going to go anywhere. I think if he goes out there and balls out, that's good. That's good for the Buccaneers. That means a winning season, maybe another division title, and at least one home playoff game. It also means that the Buccaneers are going to have to pay more. And the Buccaneers are thinking, well, you know what? Last year, did not end well. And I think they have a little pause over what took place last year, Baker Mayfield's playing style, the fact that he's 31, that he's comparing himself to these other quarterbacks who signed these big money deals in their mid-20s, 24, 25, 26 years old, where Baker is 31. So I see both sides of it. I think at the end of the day, I think there's a happy ending to this. Baker loves living in Tampa, and once we get over the harsh feelings that took place from yesterday, where Baker got a lot off his chest, he probably went a little too far, he went a little overboard, he insulted him a little bit, and the Buccaneers felt insulted a little bit, I think cooler heads will prevail at the end of the year, because I don't see Baker Mayfield going anywhere. I don't. All right, great to have you with us live here at Moss Nissan of Newport. Richie, your thoughts, 888-388-0957. Text at 82945 on the Bartow Ford DA text platform. We'll come back. We'll talk more about Baker, news and notes from the NFL, and also Major League Baseball trade rumors, too, flying 3 days ahead of a deadline. What are the Rays up to? That is next.
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7: John Polk was my nemesis. 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
11: 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Who were they? What made them so notorious? How did the internet, or sometimes the algorithm, choose them? And what does a person do when they're suddenly confronted with more attention than the human psyche can handle? Take The Dress, a story that went uber viral in early 2015 in spite of being, well, kind of a boring optical illusion. A mother of the bride in Scotland took a picture of a dress she was thinking about wearing to her daughter's wedding. But she saw the dress as blue with black lace, and her daughter saw it as white with gold lace. One BuzzFeed post later, every single person on the internet was talking about the dress. But to me, The dress is a story about the last couple of months when the internet was still sort of fun. It was shortly before the stories that spread across the internet stopped being driven by exploited millennials with useless arts degrees and started being decided by algorithms hell-bent on growing internet usership at all costs. And on a long enough timeline, the story of the dress is one entangled with abuse and media exploitation. Internet history is a tricky thing to be invested in. It feels like every time a bad with business billionaire buys up another platform, history starts being erased. With the team at Cool Zone Media, we're taking these characters' 16th minute of fame to see what their moment meant to them and what it says about us.
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13: My name is Peter Parker. I have something to tell you that's going to sound crazy.
14: Spider-Man Brand New Day off to a record-breaking start. The fourth film in the Tom Holland-led franchise, making $72 million in previews, which marks the highest preview total ever. It surpassed Avengers Endgame. Endgame would bring in $357 million domestically in its opening weekend, which still stands as the best first weekend ever. Situation. New music from Ariana Grande out with her highly anticipated new album, Petal. The project has 12 new tracks, including Petal and Stay. Meantime, Benny Blanco releasing his new song, Televido. With Becky G and Selena Gomez. The song serves as the lead single from his upcoming album, Hermoso. There's also a new album from Jabuzi called The Outlaw, Sherry Lee, and Other Western Tales. Hollywood couple George and Amal Clooney evacuating their home in southern France as wildfires spread. The couple and their 9-year-old twins leaving their luxury property. The Clooneys purchased the vineyard property in 2021 and became French citizens with their children last year. The Clueless sequel series has found a new home. The show, which will see Alicia Silverstone return to the role of Cher Horowitz, has been greenlit at Paramount+. Variety reports the streamer has given the show a 6-episode order, slated to begin production in 2027. That's entertainment. I'm Jennifer Bolsoni.
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1: All right, great to have you with us on this beautiful Friday, busy day. Eric Neander joined us to kick off the show talking about the Rays and what they're doing, perhaps with the trade deadline fast approaching Monday at 6 o'clock. There are talks happening right now, nothing of a serious nature. And we talked about, the number one subject appears to be, you know, the Rays prospects and what Eric Neander should be thinking about in terms of the top guys. Look, I don't believe, and I've said here for weeks, I just don't believe that they're going to part with Theo Gillen. Yet, like, the only way they're parting with Theo Gillen is if, like, Kansas City sends back Bobby Witt Jr. Okay, let's do that. Shohei Ohtani, okay, let's do that. But it's not going to go, let's say, to Detroit for Tarek Skubal of 2 months of him. As much as I love Skubal and the fact that he's a lefty, McClanahan's hurt, he's a lefty, so I think the Rays do need a starting pitcher, particularly a lefty, to kind of balance things out. And Skubal would obviously make a lot of sense. But we know where this is going. The LA Dodgers not only have like a deep trove of assets in terms of money to pay people, they also have an incredible farm system. And it kind of feels like the Dodgers will trade for Tarek Skubal so that the Brewers or the Braves or anybody else doesn't get him. That's it. You know, George Steinbrenner, the late, great George Steinbrenner, used to do the same thing back in the day. I mean, he would make deals. He would bring in guys so that the Red Sox or anybody else wouldn't get him. And I think that's what the Dodgers are going to do when it comes to Tarek Skubal. I mean, they got all these prospects. Their prospects are probably not going to crack their big league roster because their big league roster is full of former league MVPs up and down their lineup. So the Dodgers can afford to do that. They can afford to send over two or three of their best prospects, which I think they will do, in order to get a Tarek Skubal. I think the Dodgers are the heavy favorites. Who the hell cares? They don't care about their prospects. The Rays should care about their prospects, especially Bodine and Gillen. Like the other guys, listen, fair game. Brody Hopkins, fair game. TJ Nichols, fair game. All those other guys are fair game, and the Rays have a number of different prospects that they can send in any package to get themselves another starting pitcher or another bat. And I think that is what will happen. But in terms of Gillen and Bodine, I think those are two dynamic guys who I think can help the Rays, the big club meaning, as soon as next year, period. And that's what they're looking at. And I think that's what a lot of baseball experts are thinking will happen. I think the Rays will be very active, but in terms of Theo Gillen and Caden Bodine, I don't see those guys moving unless you get a superstar in their prime with years of control in return. I will come back. There's a lot of phone calls. A lot of you guys want to chime in on this. I want to hear from you. 888-388-0957. Text at 82945 on the Bartow Ford DA text platform. Don't forget, a little bit later on, Jeremy Fowler of ESPN in the 4 o'clock hour about the Baker situation, him sounding off, the Bucks not being too happy, exactly what was offered by the Buccaneers. Because there seems to be two different stories that are circulating about what Baker is saying, what the Buccaneers are saying. So we'll get the scoop. Jeremy Fowler will join us in the 4 o'clock hour. 5 o'clock happy hour with Ronnie Lane. And then, of course, mailbag, you freaking people, coming up at around 5:30. All right, when we come back, your phone calls and texts. Tick, tick, tick. 3 days to go before the Rays trade deadline. And an injury to the Rays that could expedite efforts when it comes to bringing in one particular player from the trade deadline. Guys, we're here at Moss Nissan in Newport Richey. Great to have you with us on this beautiful Friday. T. Kraz and Chris Mathis here. You need to come on down and see the all-new lineup of 2026 Nissans. They are here at Moss. 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
25: Ah, 1971. It was a simpler time, a groovy time. Soul Train had just started chugging along. Everyone had a lava lamp for some reason. Weeble started to wobble, but as we all know, they don't fall down.
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25: 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There was also the Vietnam War and a growing nationwide movement protesting it.
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25: 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And the more they did, the more they learned about the hidden underbelly of the most powerful law enforcement agency in the land. I'm Ed Helms, host of Snafu, Season 2, Medburg. The story of a daring heist that exposed J. Edgar Hoover's epic FBI snafu. 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
1: Good afternoon, Tampa Bay. Welcome back. Hour number two of The Drive on this beautiful feel-good football Friday. T-Kraz with you live here on Moss Nissan of Newport Richey at the corner of US 19 and State Road 54. 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Look at these beautiful. Look at this beautiful lineup of Nissans we have here in the showroom. It is incredible. It's exceptional. It is awesome. So come on down, see the all-new lineup of 2026 Nissans. We're going to be here until 6 o'clock. And then it's our coverage of Rays baseball here. Foul ball with Ronnie Lane coming up to get you set for the Rays and the White Sox tonight to begin a three-game set with Nick Martinez on the mound. Ronnie Lane will join me for happy hour at 5 o'clock and then mailbag at 5:30. And don't forget, in the next hour, Jeremy Fowler, NFL insider, ESPN and ESPN.com. He spoke to Baker Mayfield yesterday. And Baker spilled the beans on what the Buccaneers were offering. Apparently, it didn't jive with what the Buccaneers were actually offering Baker. So there appears to be two sides to the story here, and we'll get the truth and nothing but the truth from Jeremy Fowler coming up in the next hour. All right, the Major League Baseball trade deadline is coming up on Monday, 6 o'clock. You heard Eric Neander in the last hour. There have been a lot of trade talk, a lot of conversation taking place with your Tampa Bay Rays. Eric did mention, like, look, we have a deep farm system. And he jokingly said, look, if you can tell me we're going to win the World Series because that's the goal, then you would trade everybody. You would trade everybody, even Theo Gillen. But he doesn't have the Gray Sports Almanac. This isn't Back to the Future where you can get in your DeLorean, you know, go back forward 30 years and find out, you know, if the Rays win the World Series in 2026 by making certain moves. But there are no guarantees, and I think some of the prospects will absolutely be up for sale, and a lot of guys that are Rule 5 eligible will absolutely get moved. There's no question. I just don't see Theo Gillen being one of those guys that gets moved. Could one of the catchers get moved? Potentially, maybe. I don't think Bodine gets moved, but the Rays have two really good catching prospects that are the objects of desire of the other teams. Let me give you a name, and I'll get to your phone calls in a matter of moments. A lot of you want to talk about Baker and the Buccaneers. A lot of you want to talk about the Rays and what they may or may not do at the trade deadline. I'm going to give you the name, and Eric mentioned he may have to get creative because there are a whole lot of teams in that gray area that still think that they're in contention, right? So he may have to get creative and knock on a few doors that he normally wouldn't knock on in order to try and pry a starting pitcher or a catcher. We know that the Rays are looking for maybe a catching upgrade or maybe a second baseman. They're looking for a bat and they're looking for a pitcher. But a name to potentially watch between now and Monday at 6 o'clock is Adley Rutschman, the Orioles catcher. And the reason why I'm bringing his name up is a couple of reasons. One, he was a college teammate of Drew Rasmussen. He was also a teammate of one Brian Baker. They all got together. They yucked it up at the All-Star game. The Orioles are spinning their wheels. They are going nowhere. He's a three-time All-Star. And I think to get a guy like Adley Rutschman, yes, you may have to sacrifice a Fluellen or a Bodine. I think I would give up one of the catching prospects for Adley Rutschman, who's under control for one more year. He's eligible for free agency in 2028. And obviously, there's a lot of uncertainty with next year and the lockout that's looming coming up in December. But I think Adley Rutschman is probably an outside of the box type of name that you may hear the Rays having some interest in. And I think for that guy, not Theo Gillen, but one of the catching prospects, I think could be in play if the Orioles were to make a guy like Adley Rutschman available, because they may be thinking about a complete rebuild there. That's a name to keep in mind. Also keep in mind that the Rays and the Orioles have done business in the last year or so. They've made two trades. So these interdivision trades are quite common when you talk about the Rays and the Orioles. The Rays got Brian Baker from the Orioles last year, and he's turned out to be a stud. And outside of Mason Miller, he might be, you know, one of the best relievers in baseball, if not the best, not named Mason Miller. And then, of course, they made the Shane Baz trade with the Orioles, where the competitor, the pick they sent to Baltimore for Brian Baker, the Orioles took Slater DeBrun, I think, the outfielder, and then they sent DeBrun to the Rays along with three other players for Shane Baz. So the Rays basically got

0: you got like three quick things, man. Yesterday when I heard you, I was really shocked because I go back with you for a while, man. I go back with this station all the way back to the early 2000s with Big Dog and all of that. And, wow. And I really respect how you go about your business, man. And you one of the ones that really bring it. And I was just surprised you didn't light this dude up yesterday from the unprofessionalism. And I just want to say this, T-Crash. Remember when Brady took over, right? When Brady left and Baker came in and he made the little comment about how when Brady would hear things, it was all tense in the locker room. And then Brady had to kind of put him in check. And then, you know, this guy runs to the media yesterday in one of the most super unprofessional things I've ever seen. And I already wasn't a big fan of the dude, but whatever. You know, he's a gamer like everybody wants to say, whatever. But that super unprofessionalism he showed yesterday, I mean, just throwing this organization under the bus like that. And we all know that this organization pays their people. You know what I mean? Even if this was a business decision that you disagree with, you don't do that. That was one of the most unprofessional things I've ever seen. And then he's acting like he didn't just come off of a 2-7 finish last year. I mean, to throw this team under the bus after 1 year, they gave him $300,000-$400,000. After the second year, they made the whole thing guaranteed. And to throw them under the bus and try and bring other players into it, T-Crash, I couldn't believe you were kind of co-signing this thing yesterday. I was thinking you was going to light his ass up. But I apologize. I don't mean to curse. But I just found that was extremely unprofessional. He wanted the clicks. And you know what's even more sad? He don't run to you. He don't go to Stroud. He don't go to all of the local guys. He gets his behind on national TV and wants to throw it all out there. He wanted the clicks. He wanted the clickbait. He wanted to be on Get Up and on First Take and Florio and everybody talk about him. It was shameful. It was shameful, and that's why I'm big on this dude. He just talks a lot. He talks. He plays tough. Let me see it on the field, man. Let me see it with accuracy. Let me see it when we got to make real plays and we got to win one game out of the final eight, and you can't do it. You know what I mean? I'm just saying, T-Crash, I was surprised you didn't light him up yesterday, and I just thought this was extremely unprofessional. This dude has been taken care of since he was here. He gives a one little sentence, oh, I really appreciate them bringing me in, and then he proceeds to light him up. He doesn't say anything about how they took care of him when he showed them that 1 year. The guy has had one good year, one average year, and 1 year where he was all over the place and couldn't win one game in the final eight. So that's all I really got, T-Crash, man. Well, I just couldn't believe it, man.
1: Well, I'll tell you this, Tim, and I appreciate the phone call, and your comments are fair. And I'm saying that I think you went a little too far. Yesterday, was I reveling in it? A little bit. You want to know why? Because I'm a damn the man type of guy, okay? Damn the man. You know, stick it to the man a little bit. You know, I'm all for the, you know, the little people in the world that, you know, revolts a little bit, that pushes back against the order of things. I got to be honest. Did I think you went a little too far? Yeah, I do. At the end of the day, I do. I enjoyed it, like from a media perspective, from an entertainment perspective. Yeah, he said some harsh things. He got a lot of things off of his chest. I think some of it was warranted. Some of it was probably a little overboard. I admit to that. And I think you're right about that. And now you prefacing by saying you're not a big Baker fan, I think that's where you're coming from. And that's fine whether you're a Baker fan or not. I think you should watch the quarterback series on Netflix. You might have a different perspective on Baker. And I felt even stronger about Baker and what he means to this team and this city and this area after watching the Netflix series. And that's where basically I'm coming from. And look, I can see the Buck side of it too. You brought up last year. Look, he was good in 2023. He was incredible in 2024. And for the first half of last year, he was the MVP of the league. Yes, the last nine games, they lost seven of them. And some of it was on him, but a lot of it was on the defense as well. You can't completely pin all of that on Baker. Although, as a quarterback, they probably take too much credit when they win, and they probably take too much blame when they lose. And that comes with being a quarterback. It's the nature of the position. But I got to be honest, there's a little part of me that, you know, likes to stick it to the man. And I think that's what Baker was doing yesterday. And I think we were all riding that wave. But at the end of the day, after you take a

0: step back and reassess. Did he go too far? Yeah, he probably did. And sometimes, and all of us are guilty of this. I do this a lot, as you guys know, over the years, that when you start speaking out of emotion, you're going to say some things that you probably will regret later on. And I bet you, and I talked to somebody today over at the Bucks about this, I bet you Baker went home last night with his lovely wife, Emily, and their two kids, and he's probably like, you know what, that felt good getting that off my chest, but I think I probably went a little too far with some of the things that I said. I bet you anything he went home and told his wife that last night. 888-388-0957. Text at 82945. Let's go out to Mike in L.A. on line two. We'll try and get to as many calls as we can. Mike, what's going on out there?
1: Appreciate you, Tom. There's a lot of talk about Scooble. I don't know that we really need Scooble. Because Snell and Glasnow will be coming back pretty soon, so there's a lefty with Snell. And in the postseason, he's a stud. But with the Rays, Tom, I need your opinion. I am so bullish on this team. In your opinion, I know you said catcher. There's quite a few catchers out there on the market right now. None of them are Rushman like you just said, but there's several really top-notch catchers out there right now that we could pick up. Carson Kelly from the Cubs. There are several more guys that we might not have to get that deep into that kind of a catcher. And with Nick going tonight and our other couple of starters, are you confident that Jack could be the good fourth starter?
0: It's a good question, Tim, and I appreciate the phone call. Thanks for calling. I like what Jax has done for the most part. I think that's an interesting transition, and he was a starting pitcher before, so obviously it wasn't foreign territory to him, but I think the Rays looked at him. They looked at his five- or six-pitch repertoire, and they're saying to themselves, okay, here's a guy who throws hard. He's got this sweeper that's incredible. He throws a changeup. He throws a four-seamer, two-seamer. He's got all the tools in the bag. And I think once he learned how to put them all together, and as Ryan Pepiot's told us for weeks, you know, part of being a good starting pitcher as opposed to being a reliever, when you're a reliever, you come in, you face maybe three, four guys, you're working one inning, and they only see you once. And maybe you're more effective than you would be if you had to see him two or three times through the lineup where guys can make adjustments against you. Griffin Jacks has done a really good job of switching things up and attacking hitters differently first time through the lineup, and then the second time through the lineup. So I think he's been really good, really steady. Has he been phenomenal? Not phenomenal, but I think he's been steady. And I think he's been a stabilizing force. And come playoff time, I don't know if the Rays would lean on him to be a number four guy. My guess is probably, like in a seven-game series, potentially. But I think the Rays, if you win a division, you bypass the wild card series, then you're in a best of five, where in a best of five, you know, you're throwing, you know, your best three guys, maybe four guys, and then you throw your ace in a game five potentially, which probably would be Rasmussen unless something extraordinary happens at the deadline. But I like what Griffin Jacks has given him. In terms of the catchers, I don't think there are that many available. Honestly, Shane Langeliers is out for the season. Hunter Goodman is really good in Colorado, but apparently, according to Ken Rosenthal in The Athletic, the Rays called up Colorado. They asked for Theo Gillen, and Eric Neander said, have a nice day. You're not going to give up Theo Gillen for him. You have two incredible catching prospects down on the farm. Why would you do that? Let's go to Gabe in Tampa. You want to talk some Buccaneers. Gabe, what's going on, my man?
2: Good afternoon, Thomas. How are you?
0: Great. Terrific. How you doing?
2: I'm doing all right. As a Buccaneer fan, I just think that this sends a message nationally that the Buccaneers are kind of one of the cheaper organizations in the league. I would have liked for Baker just to come out and say, I'm not going to talk about any contract stuff. I'll let my play do my talking. But instead, he brought up his contract, other people's contracts. You know, it was disappointing for me. I can appreciate the heart the guy plays with. But I would wish he would have shown a little bit more maturity And I can understand getting emotions off your chest. But like you said, when you're talking emotionally,
0: yes,
2: you say stuff you don't really want to say, and it comes back to bite you maybe morally in your mind later on. I don't like the drama before the season even starts. You know, Mike leaving wasn't good. Now Vita, you know, wants a trade. And now everybody, you know, there's these inner demons in the building, and it's Todd, and it's, you know, Jason. And I really wish they would have signed somebody other than Teddy Bridgewater last year as a backup, because all we needed was a guy that could give Baker a breather, maybe a half a game or a game and a half, and the season could have turned out differently in my mind. And, you know, now all this stuff about money, money, money, money, now it's a national issue, and I don't like it as a Buccaneer fan going forward. Anyway, Tom, you have a great show, man. Good luck.
0: Thank you so much, Gabe, and I appreciate it, and I understand where you're coming from, certainly. Look, I think all of this will die down. It always does. It will die down. It will simmer down. It's July the 31st. I think we're getting back to ball, and I saw Baker out there to begin practice, and he was out there running up and down the line and shaking hands with his offensive lineman. I thought he had a pretty good day of practice. He had a couple of deep passes down the field, one to Abuka, one to Chris Godwin by the sideline. So I thought he had a pretty good day of practice. Look, he could compartmentalize and put things on the back burner and focus on football, because if there's anything positive that comes out of this, it's this one point. Baker Mayfield is at his best when he's pissed off. And we've seen it throughout the course of his career, going back to college. And does that immaturity come through every once in a while? It does. Remember back in college, the whole crotch-grabbing thing when they play Kansas? I mean, it happens. And Baker has said, you know what, I did some stupid things, and I've learned from it, and I'm a better person now. Yesterday, there might have been a little bit of a relapse in terms of some things he said and how he carried himself. Because, yes, he could have just stood up there and say, you know, I'm not happy about how the talks went, but I'm going to put my head down. I'm going to have a great year possible and know everything else will take care of itself. He could have just said that, and that would have been it, and people would have understood. He did take it a little too far. I think the one thing he said about Wirfs, and look, him and Tristan Wirfs, they're BFFs. They hang out all the time. They're the very best of friends. And you're going to stick up for your best friend. But when he brought up Tristan Wirfs and the Holden thing, I mean, I thought that was a little unfair. Because the Buccaneers, I know, were always going to pay Tristan. They were always going to make him the highest paid O-lineman ever. And they did. And they paid Antoine Winfield Jr. too. They made him the highest paid safety ever. So the Bucs have paid some guys here and there. Look, the whole Mike Evans situation, he left. He went somewhere for less money. Look, that's his business. Mike wanted to go somewhere where he didn't want to have to contend with the likes of Chris Godwin and Emeka Buka, because, you know, he wants to put some, you know, at least one or two more big years under his belt. We already know he's going to the Hall of Fame, but, you know, Mike wants to be the guy, and I don't know if he would have been the guy here at his age and his injury history, too, by the way, and we'll see how it works out there in San Francisco. By the way, you look at the 49ers, and I know their quarterback is younger. You have an aging wide receiver, an aging left tackle, an aging tight end,
3: aging running back
0: in Christian McCaffrey. Thank you, Chris. Aging running back, too. So, yeah, that team's getting old in a lot of places, and they only had 20 sacks last year. And they play in a tough division. I don't know if Mike thought about all that before he went out there. Maybe he did, maybe he didn't. Let's take one more. Mike is in Tampa. Speaking of Mikes, I don't know if this is Mike Evans. That would be great. Mike in Tampa, what's going on?
4: What's up, brother? This is not Mike Evans, and certainly not the same bank account as well. Happy Friday to you and Chris. I know you guys are on a field trip today, so enjoy. I got a quick question about the Rays and then a comment about the Baker.
0: Yes, sir.
4: On track. The question for the Rays is, what's stopping them from flipping Aranda and Mullins? Because, you know, you saw yesterday, it was coming in early, threw a pitch at them, then they walked them, bases loaded, they get Mullins out. Why not flip the – is there a reason for that?
0: You mean in the lineup, flipping Aranda and Mullins?
4: Yeah, flip them around so Aranda – is more of a backup to Caminero, you know, if you put them on base, okay, now you have maybe a two-run advantage.
0: It's not a terrible idea. I think what the Rays want to do is they want to have their three guys right up there, 1, 2, and 3. You want your three best hitters up at the top of the lineup, so when you get late in the game, those guys get an opportunity for a fifth at-bat. If the game is longer than that, a sixth at-bat. So that's why, like, Yandy Diaz, who is still slumping, and he's batting leadoff again tonight, by the way. We'll get into the lineup in a matter of moments. But that's why you want your best hitters right there at the top. But I see your point. By the way, Cedric Mullins is batting cleanup again.
4: Gotcha. And he has a silly stat. I think they're 12-1 when he has homers or something like that. He's got a really odd, like, you're like, well, you know, okay. that's kind of odd. But
0: it is very odd, Mike, and I appreciate the phone call. And yeah, that is the stat. Chris Adams Wall had it yesterday in the post game. And Chris Mathis, you were producing the game yesterday. And when I heard that stat, I mean, we were talking back and forth. That's incredible. The Rays are 12-1 when Cedric Mullins hits a home run. That's baseball, man. I mean, he's got 13 home runs this season. And they're 12-1. He hasn't had any multi-home run games. So there's only one game where he homered and they lost. So if you go into the game tonight, Cedric Mullins is batting cleanup. You got to root for that guy to go yard. If they go yard, Rays win. Rays win. All right, we'll take a timeout. I still want to get to some of you guys. Harold and Gio, you guys are up next. 888-388-0957. You can text in your thoughts at 82945. Don't forget Ronnie Lane at 5 o'clock with the happy hour. We have Mailbag at 5:30. And then Ronnie Lane with your Rays baseball coverage at 6 o'clock with Buzz the Tower or whatever that show is called. And don't forget, in the next hour, Jeremy Fowler of ESPN and ESPN.com. He talked to Baker yesterday, and he's got the scoop as to what was really offered from the Bucks to Baker Mayfield. That's coming up. But when we get back, speaking of the Buccaneers, how do they feel about Baker's rant yesterday? And we do have updates on some of their stud players who did not practice again today. We'll get into that too, plus your phone calls next year on The Drive. We'll be back. Ladies and gentlemen, we are here at Moss Nissan, but Derek DeBose is back at our Rude Air and Water Studios of WDAE, powered locally by my guys over at Ferguson HVAC. 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
35: Hurt a lot worse, you know, so I don't really have any thoughts on it. As long as they're doing their job and they come to work every day, you know, if there are conversations that need to be had, we'll have it as a team, and we understand that as well. So we're good.
0: Todd Bowles of the Buccaneers trying to put the emphasis and the focus back on football because there's been a lot of distractions early on in camp. Day number 3 of Buccaneer training camp took place this morning. We were out there, and the Bucs were not happy about how Baker Mayfield sounded off yesterday. They knew he was going to get some things off his chest. They expected that. They did not expect him to go as far as he did. Does Baker regret what he said? I'm telling you. I think he went home last night, and he probably said to himself, you know what? Felt pretty good. I ain't going to lie. Felt pretty good to do that. But, you know, maybe I went a little too far in some of the other things that I said. And I don't think the Bucs were happy with the fact that he went to Jeremy Fowler of ESPN, and he was talking in specific detail about the offers that the Buccaneers were making to him. And Jeremy Fowler wrote last night at ESPN.com that the Bucs had indeed offered him $50 million a year or a little bit more than that on a 2-year deal. We'll get the scoop. Jeremy Fowler of ESPN will join me coming up in the next hour. But the other big story that took place today, and I watched him this morning, Tristan Wirfs was out there on the field. He didn't practice. He had this big sleeve on his right leg, and I'm assuming that's to protect his leg because that's where the hamstring injury took place. And Todd Bowles was asked about Tristan Wirfs. Hey, what's the timetable? When are you going to get this guy back? Here's the head coach on that.
35: Not sure yet. Right now they're saying day to day, week to week. So I'll know more as he gets going.
0: Week to week? Is that another case, Chris Mathis, of a Todd Bowles misspeaking?
1: Yeah, what are we calling that? A Toddism?
0: A Toddism?
1: Maybe a Toddism. That might be smoothest.
0: Because we know he has had a tendency of misspeaking week to week.
1: I don't know if I've ever heard of that in terms of training camp and something that's not a big deal, Tom.
0: He said day to day, and then he said week to week.
1: He's got to be feeling a lot of pressure. Let's be real. At least some pressure, especially with all the Baker talk and what he said yesterday. You know, he let one slip. Let a Toddism slip.
0: And it happens from time to time, as we know. Todd Bowles said he had no reaction to what Baker said yesterday. He didn't look too happy when he was asked about it. And I don't think Jason Lai was too happy. The Buccaneers were not happy about what Baker said yesterday. And we'll talk to Jeremy Fowler coming up in the next hour about all of that. Let's talk to you at 888-388-0957.
35: Ball of the day, and we moved on.
0: Yes, we did, Todd. Let's go to Harold in Tampa. He's up next. He wants to talk about the Bucs and Baker Mayfield. Harold, what's on your mind, buddy?
4: First of all, how you doing, T-Crass?
0: I'm doing great, man. Happy Friday to you.
4: Good to hear. Likewise. My thing is this, man. Tom Brady had some issues when he was leaving on the Patriots or whatever. And, you know, this guy was a complete professional. And I just wish Baker would take a page out of his book. I understand he want to get paid, and he deservedly so. But my thing is this. The more professional you're going to be, the more that you prove your play on the field, your money going to always work itself out. And my thing is, being the leader of the team or whatever, this kind of rub off on some of the younger guys and some of the other players. And you definitely shouldn't take this approach with the organization, being that you're the quarterback. You know, I don't want to gripe on the guy too much. I just want him to prove his play on the field and also, you know what I'm saying, be a little bit more like Tom in a professional manner. You know what I mean? And that's all I really got to say about it, T-Crash.
0: Well, Harold, I appreciate the phone call very much, and I'll just say this. Tom Brady and Baker Mayfield are different personalities, as we've seen. And we've seen in the last couple of weeks. I don't know what Tom Brady's doing, by the way. What is he doing? Like, he's picking fights with Logan Paul. Is that what he's doing? Is he going to go into the arena of professional wrestling or wrestling? I don't like what he's doing.
1: Yeah, I think he's kind of tarnishing his name and definitely his image, Tom. There's no doubt. He didn't have to get that kind of spotlight. He does, in my opinion, kind of takes away from the greatness that was.
0: I'm a little disappointed in his behavior of late. Really am. But look, for Baker and to Harold's point, look, I think cooler heads will prevail. And I think Baker is not going to go anywhere. I think he's going to be focused, and he's going to go out. He's going to have a big year. He's got the talent around him now. I think he's got an opportunity to be 2024 Baker. In this offense, we're an experienced play caller, and the weapons that he has, the O-line's got to stay healthy. Tristan Wirfs, day-to-day, week-to-week, you know, a little bit of a concern, but, you know, no panic there. It is July the 31st. But I think if all that happens, Baker's going to have a big year, and it's probably going to cost – it's not probably. It will cost the Buccaneers more, because you could have stepped up and paid them now, and it may cost you $60 million a year over 3 years or 4 years after the season. And I think the Buccaneers would be more than happy to pay that. But if they're paying Baker that, Vita Vea, bye-bye, he's going, and then Cody Mauch and Yaya Diaby – they're going to want to get paid, too. If the Bucs have a good year, guys are going to want theirs. Guys are going to want to get paid. So keep that in mind, too. A lot of you want to talk about the Rays and the trade deadline. Eric Neander, by the way. A lot of you are just checking in now on a happy Friday. Eric Neander joined us right off the bat to kick off the show. In case you missed that interview, a lot of people are wondering, oh, what did he say? What's going on with the trade deadline? Eric Neander, we're going to rerun that interview coming up at 4:05. Jeremy Fowler at 4:30. Let's go to Gio. He wants to talk about the Rays, I assume. What's up, Gio? Hey, buddy.
5: Okay. I'm not looking forward to this weekend because you know the tweet's coming. You know Scooble is going to go to the Dodgers. T-Cross, are you to the point where I am at this point in December when they lock the players out? I'm willing to miss an entire year of baseball if you can guarantee me that they come back with a hard cap for Major League Baseball, just like all the other major sports, and a minimum cap where you got to spend a certain amount of money, because it's ridiculous. The Dodgers are the best team in Major League Baseball. They just won back-to-back, and they're going to get Scooble. You know they're going to get him. It's not even fun anymore. I mean, the Rays, you know, fifth lowest payroll, and we're doing amazing things. Do I hope we win it this year and go for it? Absolutely. But I hope they lock him out, and if we miss a whole year, we miss a whole year. I'm just sick of it. Thanks for taking my call.
0: Well, Gio, I can tell you this. I think a lockout is inevitable, and I think I would feel the same way as you if the Dodgers got Tarek Skubal. I would. And if you're the Dodgers, why wouldn't you do it? You need to keep that guy away from Milwaukee. Can you imagine Milwaukee with Mizrowski and Skubal? They could beat the Dodgers in a series if you throw those two guys four games out of the seven games in a seven-game series. Same thing with the Braves. If the Braves got Tarek Skubal, they could compete against the Dodgers. And I've been talking about it for weeks. Some of the Dodgers' best hitters are left-handed hitters. Otani, Muncy, Freeman. That's why Tarek Skubal is like the one big piece, and the Dodgers have all these prospects. Those prospects are probably not even going to crack their big league roster anytime soon. So for a team like the Dodgers, they can afford to trade those guys and get them out of there. All right, Daniel and Pat, hold on. You guys will be up first or up next when we come back. Don't forget, Eric Neander, 405. Rerun that in case you missed it. A lot of new people will be tuning in now. And at 4 o'clock, he joined us right out of the gate at 2 o'clock. Jeremy Fowler of ESPN will be with us at 4:30. Ronnie Lane at 5 o'clock. Happy Hour at 5:30. Mailbag at 5:30. As we work your way on up to Rays baseball tonight at 6 o'clock. Two first-place teams going head-to-head down at the Trop. Rays against the White Sox. When we come back, there are news and notes. Major League Baseball trade deadline. What's the latest rumors regarding the Rays and what they might be doing? And more of your calls coming your way next.
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15: A quiet residential neighborhood erupts in chaos. Carmine Galante, the feared boss of the Bonanno crime family, lies dead, his cigar still clutched between his teeth.
20: Masked men walked into Joe and Mary's luncheonette in Brooklyn today and gunned down Carmine Galante, a man believed to be the most powerful mafia chieftain in the country.
15: The execution sent shockwaves through the criminal underworld and set the stage for one of the most pivotal criminal cases in New York City history. From the minds behind the acclaimed television series comes Law and Order: Criminal Justice System. This isn't a scripted drama. These are real stories told by the people who have lived them.
21: My father should have been a dead man.
15: For decades, the mafia had New York City in a stranglehold, with law enforcement seemingly powerless to intervene. But the murder of Carmine Galante marked the beginning of the end. Discover how a group of young prosecutors took on the mafia, and with the help of law enforcement, brought down its most powerful figures. I'm Anasika Nicolazzi, and from Wolf Entertainment and iHeart Podcasts, this is Law & Order: Criminal Justice System.
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23: Really?
24: Hey there, I'm Jason Alexander, and this is my dear friend, Peter Tilden.
25: 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By the way, the script says best friend.
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24: 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Number one, we like to argue about everything. Driving, food, music.
25: 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And number two, when things annoy us or they perplex us or just don't seem to make any sense, whether it's something in the news or in our personal lives, we go, really, no, really.
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25: 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Jerry Seinfeld wondered why they refused to make the stall door go all the way to the floor in a public bathroom, but he didn't get an answer. 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
25: 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How about that?
24: Really? 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
25: 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So we spoke to some of the biggest champions of the hot dog eats hot dog world of competitive eating to get the answer. 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
0: All right, great to have you with us on this beautiful Friday here in Tampa Bay. We are live at Moss Nissan Newport Richey location at the corner of State Road 54, US 19. Come on down. We'll be here until 6 o'clock. 888-388-0957. Text at 82945. With the Major League Baseball trade deadline coming up Monday, 6 o'clock, a lot of rumblings. We had a trade that went down last night. A.J. Minter, a reliever, went from the Mets to the Twins. The Twins feel like they're in it now, which means Joe Ryan's going to be off the table, and Ryan Jeffers, the catcher, probably off the table as the Twins feel like they're in contention. And that's the problem with the Rays, and you heard Eric Neander talk about that. In case you missed what he had to say, we're going to rerun that interview coming up at 4:05, so stay tuned for that. A lot of people will be tuning in that did not tune in earlier in the afternoon on the show. We started at 2 o'clock. We'll be here until 6. And then Jeremy Fowler of ESPN talking about Baker Mayfield and that contractual mess at 4:30. Ronnie Lane at 5 o'clock. Mailbag at 5:30. All right, some news and notes from Major League Baseball. A lot of rumblings about the trades. Tarek Skubal, we know that he's on the market. The Dodgers are considered the favorites. The Milwaukee Brewers, according to a report, are willing to pay down the remainder of his salary in a potential trade. Freddy Peralta was supposed to start tonight for the Mets. He is not starting. He's been pulled. And that's because a trade is imminent. Now, he's one of the guys that I would think the Rays are interested in. And according to The Athletic, the Rays are one of those teams that are interested in Freddy Peralta, who's had a down year. But if you look at the overall body of work for him, it's been really good. A 200 strikeout guy each of the last 3 years. This year, he's with a terrible team with, you know, a bad defense behind him. And some of his metrics suggest that he's been a little unlucky as well. Well, he's unlucky in the fact that he's wearing a Mets uniform. That's for starters. And I think he needs a change of scenery. If Kyle Snyder got his hands on Freddy Peralta, he can turn him into a top-of-the-rotation guy, which we all know he can be. So he's another guy to keep in mind. The Reds are also selling. Hunter Green, a fireball-throwing starting pitcher for them, is also reportedly on the trade block. You know, and he's a guy maybe the Rays will look into. The Rays are looking into every starting pitcher that is available. All of them. And hopefully they can get one of these guys. And what is the nature of those conversations? We'll talk to Eric Neander coming up at 4:05. Let's go back to the phones. More Rays talk. Daniel is calling from Plant City. He's up next here on this beautiful Friday. Daniel, what's on your mind?
1: Hey, happy Friday to you. Thanks for having me on, sir. I appreciate it.
0: Yep.
1: Yeah, I don't know about you. I'm, you know, this whole trade deadline is kind of like a Lord of the Rings saga. It's like it has it. So many endings, you just want it to be over, but thrilling nonetheless. Listen, the whole Schuble thing, let somebody else get him. I mean, you all know what the Dodgers are going to do. You know, that doesn't make them indestructible, okay? You can beat the Dodgers in so many other ways. He goes to the Brewers, he goes to the Brewers. I think for the price of Schuble, you can get multiple guys. You know, I was kind of looking at some of the stats on Detmers. If you want a left-hander, he's pretty solid. Everybody's going to look at his losses this year. He's got 7, I believe. But look at who's, you know, look who he's pitching for. Another guy is Robbie Ray, having kind of a decent season with the Giants. Again, left-handed pitcher. You know, you want somebody that's been solid, somebody that can, you know, kind of hold their own. You don't want necessarily like a project car. Hunter Green kind of seems like a project car to me. I don't want, you know, everybody working on him to see what he can do different. Just, I think you should get somebody solid, somebody that's proven. You know, I share the same thoughts as you. Second baseman from the Giants, which I already made that deal already. I'm not going to say names, but that's one bet you ought to get. I think I'm not a huge guy on a huge fan on switching guys or having a rotation of guys out in the outfield. We have a lot of outfielders, but there's one intriguing hitter that I like. McCarthy from the Rockies. He's got a hell of an average versus left-handed pitchers, mm-hmm. and he's a left-handed bat. He's having a good year. He's still young, and I think you'd much rather see somebody stay, you know, solid in the lineup instead of rotating guys every single day. I don't know. Maybe your thoughts. I like what we've gotten out of Mace. I think he's a hell of a fielder.
0: Yeah,
1: I think he's proven that he's got power. He's kind of come out of nowhere. I get it. You know, same thing with Valade. I thought weeks ago he might have been the full-time right field answer. But I guess they just like him against left-handed pitching. I don't know. I'd like to see somebody stay in right field regularly. I'm not a huge fan of rotating guys. I just... You know, and then obviously the thing at second base, we all know that should have been a done deal a long time ago. The only critique I have against Neander is I hope he's not too cautious. I hope he's not too slow. I'm not saying that he's not looking at everything, but you obviously don't have the same bank account as a whole lot of other teams. Your thing right now is to make things, you know, to get things done fast and with prospects. And I think you win the battles if you get things done quicker and everybody else. I just hope we don't wait till the last second on the deadline and, you know, most of the guys are gone. Well, so that's just my thoughts.
0: And I appreciate it, Daniel. Thank you very much for the phone call. I could tell you this about Eric for as long as I've known him. I mean, he looks at everything. He does. He'll look at every different possibility. He may have to get creative and maybe, you know, turn over a few rocks that maybe a lot of people wouldn't normally expect him to do. And that's one of the questions that I asked him. And you're going to hear his response coming up in a matter of moments. And right now, the trade market is not as clear as you would think, because there are some fringe teams in there that think that they're still in it. I mean, the Twins got that walk-off grand slam from Cody Clemens. They think, like, okay, maybe that's going to turn our season around. And then they went out and they bought a reliever from the Mets. So Joe Ryan is the guy that the Rays liked, and it appears that he's going to be off the table now. So there are very few players that are available. You mentioned Luis Arraez, and look, I think that the Rays are interested to a certain extent. I think there are a lot of teams interested. He's a three-time batting champ. It's second base. The Rays have liked what Palacios and Williamson have provided there, but that is certainly a position which they can upgrade from. So there's going to be a lot of discussion between now and Monday at 6 o'clock, and I do believe the Rays will be busy. I do believe they will be somewhat aggressive. I don't believe Theo Gillen is going for anybody unless it's Bobby Witt coming back in return, if you catch my drift. But I do believe they will make multiple moves. How many moves will they make? What does the trade market look like? When we come back here on the show, the Rays president of baseball operations, Eric Neander, will join us, and he'll let you and me and everybody else know exactly what the Rays are thinking ahead of Monday's 6 o'clock trade deadline. That's coming up next here on The Drive.
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0: Good afternoon, Tampa Bay. Welcome back. Hour number three on this Feel Good Friday. It is The Drive driven by Moss Nissan, and we are live here at Moss Nissan Newport Richey on this beautiful Friday. Chris Mathis is with me. Derek DeBose back at our Rood Air and Water Studios of WDAE holding things down. 888-388-0957. Text at 82945. What a show we've got planned for you today. At the bottom of this hour at 4:30. Jeremy Fowler of ESPN will join me. He talked to Baker Mayfield yesterday. We ran into Jeremy over at camp. So he reported that the Buccaneers did offer Baker a little over $50 million a year for 2 years, even though Baker said they didn't come close to that number. So there are two conflicting stories there. Which one is true? We'll talk to Jeremy Fowler about the Baker situation, about the Vita Vea contract situation. Vita Vea didn't practice again today. Tristan Wirfs didn't practice again today. Jeremy Fowler of ESPN coming up at the bottom of the hour. But ladies and gentlemen, Rays baseball tonight at 6 o'clock with Ronnie Lane. He'll join me at 5 o'clock for the happy hour. The Rays are in first place. They're up by 4 games on the Yankees in the AL East with 54 games left to go. They played 108 games. The trade deadline is Monday at 6 o'clock. What are the Rays thinking? Who can they get? How many deals will they make? What are the nature of these trade talks? Let's go to the WDA hotline right now. Rays president of baseball operations, Eric Neander, joins me on this Feel Good Friday ahead of the trade deadline on Monday at 6 o'clock. Eric, happy Friday. How are you?
18: Happy Friday. And I think my biological clock has been built over the years for the trade deadline to be July 31st. And feels like it's an eternity away still going to Monday. But happy Friday. We're hanging in there. Let's keep winning baseball games.
0: Yes, keep winning baseball games indeed. Your team is on a roll. The homestand's going great. You swept the Guardians. You took 2 out of 3 against the Rangers. You're 5-1 on this 9-game homestand. You pitched 3 shutouts. You've got to feel really happy about everything that's going on. You just mentioned it. Usually the deadline's on the 31st. Do you think there's an added advantage, any positive angle you can spin, being that the deadline is 3 days later? Does that give you more time to kind of assess and maybe figure some things out? Is that a good thing?
18: I don't know. I suppose. I mean, right now it's a good thing because we haven't lined up on anything like most right now. So I'm glad there's extra time, I suppose, but that might be part of why. Look, we really like this team. We've had a really good year with respect to our farm system, and you like to think that puts you in a position to trade a little bit of later for now, if you can find it. You know, we're working at that. Glad we have a few more days to keep working. But yeah, look, I love the team we have, but part of me is, and part of us, I think, is looking forward to getting past it just so you can put your full attention to what you do have and, you know, not spending so much time thinking about what you don't or what else is out there. Get all the attention, all the focus back to whoever's here, to whoever's trying to win baseball games for the Rays. But it's a fun time of year, but I wouldn't mind if we could jump forward 3 days right now.
0: I'm sure. And I think the trade activity, it's only going to intensify as we get to Monday at 6 o'clock. With that being said, how much pressure do you feel right now? You're cruising, you're in first place, you're 20 games above 500. Do you feel a certain sense of pressure more so than in other years because of the position that you're in?
18: I think being, I don't know if pressure, I don't have the greatest vocabulary. I think, I don't know if pressure is the right word. There's a recognition of this team's played really well. We've talked about it. Coming into this, the whole of this team is, you know, played above the perceived sum of the parts, like without question. This team came into the year and talked to them at the beginning of the year coming into St. Louis that we had a lot more belief in this group and kind of walked through some of the reasons why than maybe what was outside the walls of the clubhouse and, or

0: noted that, and then in the World Series, they lost his two starts and they didn't win it, right? Like, there's no, the CC Sabathias, the Randy Johnsons, these runs with these big time guys, like, they're a hell of a lot of fun. They're difference makers, but, they're no guarantees. So just balancing all that and a nice long winded, answer for you about the things that are going through our heads here as we're sleeplessly trying to figure out ways to get better and how to balance it. And yeah, you want to make this team better. You want it to be a special summer and late fall. And that's why we do it and doing everything we can to figure out the best way to win a World Series here this year or beyond.
1: Rays President of Baseball Operations Eric Neander's with me here on The Drive on a Friday. Rays and the White Sox tonight from the Trop. Our coverage begins at 6 o'clock. We are your home for Rays baseball on WDAE. So the other day, and you're of the mindset that pitching, more pitching. If you feel like you don't have enough pitching, you're going to add another. The other day, Shane McClanahan happens to hurt his back. And can you give us an update as to where he's at? And will that expedite efforts in your search for perhaps another starting pitcher through the trade process?
0: Yeah, I think a couple of things. Mac is, I don't think this is out there. And hopefully I don't get in any trouble with anyone here. But I think I'm safe. Mac's going to go on the IL. Alex Cook is going to make his Major League debut and come up, and he's been throwing the ball really well at our bullpen. With Mac, let me quickly focus on that so people don't get too wound up. Pretty minor. I think it's a minor back. Probably, you know, you miss a couple starts and get moving. And, you know, in some way you look at the totality of Mac's workload this year, and this is the balancing act. I think skipping a couple starts, being safe, getting this taken care of in a way, could let him on the other side of this get back and go, you know, without the workload concerns being as heavy about how you balance it the rest of the way. So he'll go on the IL, probably miss two starts here, be back. And hopefully at that point, you know, he can let it rip the rest of the way and help us get to where we're looking to go. But that's that. Alex Cook will be up. And then as far as how that affects us, I think the way our five starters, you know, have been throwing the ball, you know, you got 5-10 games to go. I feel really good about this group, but you don't. You got 2 months and hopefully another. And given Mac's history, you know, just given the history of the bunch, having guys like Jackson Seymour done a wonderful job, but moved from the bullpen on the fly. You also need to make sure you got plenty of gas left in the tank the rest of the way. And because of that, we're, you know, even before Mac, you know, you're in a spot where you're looking to see how do we best maintain the quality of our starting performance, but also take care of these guys. And, you know, that leads us to looking around to see if there's somebody we can bring in to help in that regard, certainly. So not much different, but does create an opening now, at least for, you know, a few weeks that wasn't there before. But yeah, we need to make sure that for us to have a deep run, those guys have plenty left in the tank, but you don't want to take anything for granted in the meantime. And that's a tricky balance, but might involve bringing another one in.
1: Gotcha. All right, so Shane McClanahan goes on the injured list, is probably going to miss about two starts, hopefully not much more than that, and Alex Cook is coming up. News breaking right here with Eric Neander, the Rays president of baseball operations, with me here on The Drive. So a lot of fans are wondering, what is your phone looking like right now? Texts, calls. I know you're in touch with your scouting department. You have scouts everywhere looking at different players. You're calling different teams. Teams are calling you. So how would you characterize the nature of these talks? Are they intensifying in nature, or do you expect that to happen later on this weekend into Monday?
0: I think it's more the latter. The nights are very long already. The mornings are early and it's around the clock, and just trying to, you know, look, you know, there's a deadline coming, right? And you're just trying to make sure you don't miss anything. You don't look back and be like, man, I wish we had thought of that, or how do we not think of that? So a lot of the work still is just trying to be as prepared as possible for how things could play out the next few days and what could fit where. And if you do this, how does it affect that? And, you know, that kind of stuff. But I feel like there's more communication, there's more calls, but obviously it doesn't appear that the dam has broken on, you know, activity for this deadline. And I think some of that's, you still got a lot of teams that are looking to win baseball games, and there's nothing wrong with that. And you know, I think that each passing day will give a little bit more clarity for what people are going to do. And I think it's our responsibility in a situation like this that's kind of murky all the way to the end, that we just have to be as ready as we can for anything that could happen. And that's really what we're trying to do right now.
1: So you mentioned last week when you were on, yeah, you were looking for more clarity. So fast forward a week later, there.

0: There's a little bit more clarity, but not a whole lot, because a lot of these teams are still in that gray area. And you mentioned maybe the possibility of you getting creative, maybe a buy versus buy trade, like you saw with Curtis Mead going for Connolly early. The Nationals made that trade with the Red Sox. Are you looking into some things? And you talked about your creative side, that maybe that's not out there that's being talked about. Are you working on something that maybe people may not be aware of? And then that, of course, would be to your benefit, right?
1: Yeah, I certainly. Yeah, there's every waking hour is going to the stuff that's clear and right in front of you. But there's only so much you can do with that. And then, yeah, you spend some additional hours just thinking about things that are a little more outside the box. You do that, especially days out. I think that's pretty standard across the league, is you start thinking about all sorts of idealistic stuff you can do, and this deal combined with that deal combined with that deal, and oh my gosh, that would be amazing, but it, you know, the teams on the other side don't have any interest, and then you kind of work your way back to reality. But yeah, a lot of brainstorming, a lot of ways to just how do we make this team better, right? How do we, you know, and it's always this time of year, you know, you're always thinking about not just this year, but even beyond. The priority right now, the focus is this year, but sometimes, you know, moves you make this time of year help you in the future. And I think Brian Baker, Griffin Jacks, you go back to last deadline, you know, their greatest impact on our team happened to be this year, you know, less so last year. And that's where it's like, you just, this year is the focal point, but you want to make sure that you're not, you know, the years ahead are not lost. Cause I think this is a team that has a chance to be, you know, very good for next several years. And we got a lot of talent coming underneath to support it as well. So, just leads to a lot of thoughts, a lot of brainstorming, and we're going to use the time to think about stuff that seems obvious and think about all sorts of stuff that doesn't.
0: You know, everyone knows you have one of the best farm systems in baseball. Are you finding that when you get on the phone with some of these other GMs and president of baseball ops, I mean, all, you know, right off the bat, you know, they're asking you for some of your top prospects about Theo Gillen or Caden Bodine, two names to put out there, and we talked about it last week. Are you finding that those names are coming up more often than not when you talk to some of these other teams?
1: Yeah, I think there's some alignment in terms of how people think of some of our ascending players. You know, when it comes to that, and we feel like our farm system, you know, our minor league system has had a really nice year developmentally, and has, you know, in a sense, put us in a position where you can be open-minded to how you know, if you want to use some, like I said earlier, use some later for some now, kind of put you in a position to do that. We do believe we have arguably as deep a system, as talented a system as we've ever had. And in our assessment, we've had some good ones, you noted a couple good ones. And yeah, look, there's players that are obviously, you know, really, they're not here yet, but they're ones that are really, really important to the years ahead, and those tend to be the most popular, and you understand that. But we've got a lot of good players. We've had a lot of interest in them, and we'll just see if we can find something that makes sense. And like I said earlier, with all due respect to all of them, if you said you can guarantee a World Series, then we could start over from scratch with our system if you can guarantee that. It just I wish we could flip that switch, but it's not. But we're thankful to have a lot of really good players that, you know, are on their way up, and other people recognize that as well.
0: Eric Neander, the vice president of baseball operations, so kind enough to join us for a few minutes while his phone is ringing off the hook. By the way, at any point during this phone call, if you see a text from somebody, if you want to tell us or break us some news about a move that you're about to make, you're more than welcome to do it right here. You know that.
1: That's right. The text that I alluded to last time, I think, was Neil Solon's. So I don't know if that's the kind of juicy stuff that you're looking for. Hi, Neil, if you happen to be listening again. Yeah, he probably turned this off by now, though. He knows better.
0: He probably does at this point. So are you anticipating making more than one move? Are you going into this thinking, okay, we would love to have another arm, we would love to have another bat at some specific position? Are you thinking, look, we got to come out of here with this, and this?
1: Not necessarily. I mean, I don't know. I mean, there's been deadlines where it's like, I think this is going to be a quiet deadline over the month of July. We've made like 12 to 14 trades, and it's like, how the heck did that happen? And there's other ones where you think you're going to be really active and, you know, in the middle, a lot of this stuff, and you don't do anything, right? Like, and so I think, you know, that's difficult for us to, you know, to say we're gonna do this at all costs or not. I think this is a year where you have a lot of teams that are in it, you know, and are trying to win baseball games, and I think that's a great thing for the sport as a whole. But it makes it a little trickier this time of the year to transact when the near term goals are kind of as similar as they are. So, you know, we're looking to, you know, find ways to make our team better. Well, you know, I want to be really clear, like love this group. You know, it's as good a group as you'll come across top to bottom. And it's not lost on us that, you know, there's things you can measure. There's things you can quantify about this, but when you're around a group day in, day out, you know, the way they mesh, the way they come together is really, really important. And that's something we're mindful of as well. And 50 games to go is not a ton. You want to be careful in the ways you disrupt it. If you do disrupt it, you're really intentional about how, and you don't risk that. But, you know, that could mean moves. It could not. I don't know, but we're going to use the time here to do what we can to try to make them better while it also not being lost on us. What I think a special group this is and how they play well above how anyone I think might anticipate individually. It's pretty special.
0: It sure is. We'll get you out on this. So you mentioned talks are proceeding and progressing, but you don't expect anything to really intensify. Like, you're not going to make a trade most likely today, tomorrow. It's probably going to go into Monday because all these teams that are trying to figure out what they want to do. Are you anticipating a frantic Monday 3, 4, 5 o'clock, 5:30, 5:45, all the way up until 6 o'clock, the deadline? Are you expecting those talks to happen, you know, with minutes to go before you make a trade or two or three?
1: Yeah, I think, look, you're always a phone call away, right? And if the phone call comes in today, I can assure you we're not going to call a timeout and say, let's wait till Monday. We're good, you know, but so you're always a phone call away. But I do think just the nature of kind of how things are sitting right now across the sport, I do think it's possible it works a little bit more towards the buzzer. Our responsibility, I think, is to make sure that we are, you know, accurately and appropriately communicating our interests, kind of our appetite, you know, in terms of what we're willing to give up to other teams. And then it takes two, and you want to be respectful of, you know, their perception of our players and their intentions. And you just do everything you can to try to find ways to align that. And if we can do it today, we're happy to. If it takes a little more time, then that's understood, and we'll stay at it.
0: Well, it's an exciting time. The trade deadline just 3 days away. We've been talking about it for weeks, and it's going to get even more fun, more interesting as we work our way up into Monday. I know you haven't had a whole lot of sleep. Keep that coffee going. Stay alert. Happy hunting over the weekend until Monday, Eric. Thanks for joining us, and best of luck to you this weekend in your trade pursuits and everything else in between, huh?
1: Many, many thanks. Appreciate it. We'll do the best we can, and need to play some good baseball against a good team that's coming in here.
0: I know you will. Thank you, Eric. We appreciate it. We'll talk to you soon.
1: All right. Thanks, D-Kraz.
0: Thank you, Eric Neander. So, interesting stuff there. There are conversations being had. It seems like a lot of the teams that he's been dealing with, all of a sudden, you know, right off the bat, they start asking for Theo Gillen and Caden Bodine. And I think most of the time that talk gets shut down. There was a report that the Rays were talking to Colorado about Hunter Goodman, and when the Rockies asked for Theo Gillen, Eric's like, you know what? I don't think we're going to be doing that, but thank you. But catcher is a position that the Rays would like to upgrade in. Problem is that there are so very few of them out there. I mean, Liam Hicks down in Miami with the Marlins, he is a left-handed hitting catcher. Hunter Fiducia has struggled a little bit with the Rays. You know, Nick Fortes has been solid as the right-hander in that catching platoon, so he might be a guy. And look, if you're thinking about, like, a long shot and outside of the box, and look, you heard Eric Neander mention, you know, he maybe has to get a little creative in terms of finding the right fit. Maybe it's Adley Rutschman with the Baltimore Orioles. I know that sounds far-fetched, but the Rays and the Orioles have made deals. Two of them, in fact, in the last year. One for Brian Baker, and of course, the Shane Boz trade, which has greatly benefited the Rays at this point. So, might as well go back to the well. It served you well twice. Three times a charm? Maybe. But that is one name potentially to watch. He's a three-time All-Star. You have him for one more year of control. And in that case, I think I would be willing to part with one of the two catching prospects, because obviously if you're making a trade for Adley Rutschman, I mean, he's going to be your guy for the foreseeable future. 888-388-0957. The Rays want a starting pitcher. They're in on a lot of different guys. They've been scouting a lot of different guys. Freddy Peralta is one of them. Freddy Peralta was supposed to start tonight for the Mets. He's not starting now because the Mets are about to trade him. There's significant interest. The Rays are one of those teams that are interested in him. Luis Arraez has been out there. I think the Giants are getting a lot of action on that guy. So a lot of different names are out there, and you're going to see a lot of different rumors. But I would be stunned if they move Theo Gillen or a Caden Bodine. Those are the top two prospects. Like the other guys, like the Brody Hopkins of this world, look, all those guys are in play for any other deal. It's just Gillen, it's Bodine, unless Adley Rutschman's on the table. But the Orioles just had Bodine, and they traded him for Boz. So that would be kind of awkward if you trade Bodine back to the Orioles to get Rutschman here. I mean, that would be really, really interesting and crazy. But baseball's been known to be crazy. You have to expect the unexpected. All right, we're here at Moss Nissan. Jeremy Fowler's coming up in a matter of moments. Guys, I know it's Friday. If you're just getting in your car, great to have you with us here on The Drive. Very busy show, and it's about to get better. Just be careful on the roadways. Injury accidents can happen to anyone at any time. When it happened to me 2 years ago, I called on Catania and Catania, the personal injury law firm that's been doing their thing for the last 30 years. They don't get paid unless you get paid. We achieved the best possible outcome in my case because of them, because of how diligent they were, how relentless they were. I am grateful to them for watching out for me. They'll watch your back as well. So get a free evaluation of your case at 813-222-8545 or hit them up online, CataniaandCatania.com, where they put families first. Office Tampa, not an attorney spokesman. All right, coming up next, who's telling the truth in the war of words between Baker Mayfield and the Buccaneer organization? Baker's not happy about his contract. He got a lot off his chest, and he said some things that ruffled the Bucs' feathers. So what's really going on between Baker and the Bucs, and what's the deal with Vita Vea? We'll talk to NFL insider Jeremy Fowler of ESPN. He joins me next.
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6: They say it started at a small Christian school in Louisville, Kentucky.
7: He would say, like, if you love me, you'll do this. 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
8: How do you know how to hunt those girls down? Like, you know the ones to target.
6: Another behind the closed door of a middle school office.
9: And he would tell me that he was going to adopt me out of foster care so that I could live with him and we could be together and not have to hide.
6: They say it happened over 18 years at least four different schools at the hands of the same two men, Ronnie and Donnie Stoner. Those men, trusted educators, football coaches, and twins, are now facing more than 50 charges related to alleged child sex abuse. So why did it take so long? This is a story about a group of women who say they survived the abuse, who took matters into their own hands and are still fighting for the girls they used to be.
10: I don't know anything about this. 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
22: I mean, it was all three between years, average, and guarantees. Probably the most disappointing is years. Didn't get offered anything over two. And so when you're told you're a franchise quarterback and they handle it otherwise, that's disappointing. So felt like I earned that. It's not a poor me pity party over here. It is what it is, and so that's why I said the deadline was training camp. Focused on the team, focused on getting better and trying to give this team a better chance to win a Super Bowl.
0: That's Baker Mayfield, Buccaneer quarterback. He was not happy yesterday. That was Baker with Jeremy Fowler of ESPN, and he opened up about what the Buccaneers were offering, why he wasn't very happy about the Bucs' offer. They didn't go past 2 years. He got really in-depth. I don't think the Buccaneers were very happy about Baker's comments. They knew he was going to get a lot off of his chest. Baker's a prideful guy, obviously. He's an edgy guy at times, and he's an emotional guy, as we all know. And they knew that he was going to sound off a little bit. I don't think they knew to the extent of what Baker was going to do, what Baker was going to say. And I think the Buccaneers, I know the Buccaneers because I was there at training camp again today. Day number three took place today over at the Advent Health Training Center. Spoke with the Bucs today. They were not happy about some of the things that Baker had to say. So, who is telling the truth? Is it 2 years, $100 million? Baker said they didn't come close to that. Conflicting reports about what was actually offered. Ladies and gentlemen, let's get the scoop right now from the man of the hour. He does a great job of covering the NFL. NFL insider Jeremy Fowler of ESPN and ESPN.com joins me here on The Drive on WDAE. Jeremy, it's Tom Krasnicki here. Great seeing you at camp yesterday. Welcome to the show. How are you?
23: Hey, thanks, guys. Appreciate you having me.
0: I appreciate you coming on. So you talked to Baker. He wasn't happy. I think the Buccaneers were bracing for him to maybe get some things off his chest. I think they feel like he went a little bit too far, but you spoke to Baker. Yeah. Just give me your overall thoughts on Baker and where he was coming from.
23: Well, my sense is the Bucs thought that he would express some disappointment, maybe have some light barbs. I don't think they expected him to go as hard as he did. It was pretty obvious the moment he sat down that he was sort of revved up. And I was in line to speak with him after his press conference and after a CBS Sports interview with Pete Prisco. So at that point, you know, since he did seem pretty open, I tried to get some information as far as just the nature of the deal and some of those things. I will say where I think he's coming from, really, to be clear, I think the early June offer, whatever it was, I don't have the details of it, but I'm told Mayfield thought it was really low. And that's part of a negotiation, you know, that there's a high-low game sometimes. Teams tend to start low, and then you find a sweet spot. But Mayfield, for whatever reason, was really dismayed by that, and I think that just set a tone where he was on the offensive a little bit. From there on out, you saw it when he talked to the media in June before, or when was it, earlier in the summer, you know, when he said he had the deadline at camp. Mm-hmm. And then you saw it yesterday as well.
0: How many offers have been going back and forth between the Bucks and Baker? Do you know?
23: Well, I think most of that action occurred in the 3 days or so before the deadline. So I believe it was multiple. I do believe it was at least three. There was one early June, and then there was a proposal sent at some point, which was a little higher than the other. So I would safely say at least three, but I don't know the exact number.
0: Jeremy Fowler of ESPN is with me here on The Drive. So Baker told you when he spoke to you yesterday, the Buccaneers weren't close. They didn't offer more than 2 years. And then you had the report last night along with Jen Elaine that the Bucs did offer 2 years at a little more than 100. So tell me about that offer.
23: Well, I heard more about that offer after Baker said what he said. So to go back to my interview with him, I had asked him, did you make clear in the process you needed to be among the, quote, top 10 quarterbacks, $50-plus million. I was trying to kind of give a range, but turns out I probably should have been a little more exact because he ended up saying that, yes, he did, and they were pretty far from that. So the Bucks, you know, felt like, hey, we were competitive. We weren't that far. We were in range. We just weren't a Baker's number. So I do think it's somewhat semantics, and really Mayfield can say, hey, all this is a non-starter, because it's a two-year deal you offered me, and I never wanted 2 years. I wanted a longer commitment. Plus, I was told the guarantee structure was not close to what he wanted. So it's sort of spilled milk on whether it's 50, 51, you know, whatever it was. So Mayfield wanted to be closer to Trevor Lawrence, Jordan Love, some of those guys in the mid-50s. That is for sure.
0: Yeah, you mentioned those guys. You know, Trevor Lawrence, $55 million, and Jordan Love's at $55 million, and Brock Purdy, all those guys got $100 million or more in guaranteed money. Obviously, in a two-year deal, do you know how much guaranteed money was in that offer from the Buccaneers to Baker?
23: I don't, but I do know Baker felt like the guarantees were really low in multiple offers, I would say. Now, I don't know the Bucs side of that or where they land. I'm just speaking more from the player perspective and what I know there, how he felt about it.
0: Jeremy Fowler of ESPN is with me here on The Drive. So, how do you see this playing out, Jeremy? I think Baker, obviously, when he's pissed off, is probably a more effective player, and he's got a lot of talent around him offensively. I do believe when cooler heads prevail, he ends up staying in Tampa Bay beyond 2026, but what's your read on it?
23: I think they're on a collision course to the franchise tag. That's where I'm at right now, because I do think he's going to play well. Watching them yesterday, even though it was just a training camp practice with no pads, the talent is pretty obvious. They have a lot of ability. If they can stay healthy, they should be fine to win the division. Even last year, if they stayed healthy, they would have been an 11-win team. You know, they were, what, 5-1 or whatever they were with, like, X marks, red marks throughout their depth chart. You know, they were injured everywhere and still trying to hold it together didn't last, you know. And I think because of that, if Baker does what he feels like he's going to do, he's going to be in a prime position where I think the Bucks would franchise tag him at that point. That's been their MO. There's a blueprint there. They've done it with Antoine Winfield Jr., Chris Godwin, Shaq Barrett. All three of those guys got tagged and got deals. So I do think that's a good touch point for this as to where it could go. But at the same time, they could also negotiate after the season and see if they can find some common ground.
0: Do you think there's any scenario where Baker Mayfield is not the quarterback in Tampa Bay for 2027?
23: I do, yeah. Well, just because if you're a year away, it's not a slam dunk they franchise tag him. I don't think they've really decided that yet. Maybe they have, but I don't know that for sure. So if they don't use that as a tool this time, or maybe things go sour or he plays poorly, a lot can happen, you know? But I do lean on the tag or the possibility of them coming back. I do think it's on the table.
0: And Jeremy, as you know, there are teams out there that are looking for quarterbacks. I mean, Pittsburgh, you know, Aaron Rodgers playing his last year. They'll be looking for a quarterback. The Jets, Arizona, potentially Minnesota. So there are a lot of teams out there that would find Baker Mayfield quite desirable, wouldn't they?
23: Yes, and there are also a lot of teams now that run a variation of the McVay system, which is what Baker came from with that short time with the Rams and Sean McVay. But most importantly, with Liam Cohen and the Bucks, where he had a massive year with the 41 touchdowns in 24. So he's really comfortable in that scheme in particular. I think he can run a lot of schemes. You know, he's really smart, but that one he would fit, and there are a lot of teams that run it now. So puts him in a good spot. And, yeah, I just think every year there are at least five or six teams that need one. Now, the question is, which of those teams would be willing to pay what the Bucks did offer, even though it wasn't the deal he wanted? Mm-hmm. Two-year deal, $100 million. It is technically at that $50 million mark. Who's willing to do that in free agency? We don't see a lot of quarterbacks hit free agency. They usually get more money from their teams. You know, Kirk Cousins, once upon a time, he's got some good deals, but they weren't at that huge number. So there's a lot that can play out in that regard, and sometimes it is better to stay at home to get the best deal.
0: Jeremy Fowler of ESPN is with me here on The Drive. Great insight and information from him. All right, what about the other contractual dispute that the Buccaneers are involved with? Vita Vea entering the final year of his deal, making a little under $18 million. He feels like he's underpaid. The Buccaneers say he tweaked his back during the conditioning drills. I'm not sure if anyone's buying that, but he isn't practicing right now. What do you think happens there? What's your best guess?
23: Well, with Vita, you know, that one, in some ways, he might have a little more of a beef than Baker, because whereas the Bucs did try to sign Baker, they're not really trying to sign Vita. I mean, the talks went nowhere, from my understanding. The player feels like the team's just not really wanting to do a deal at all. So maybe that will change with this trade request and this calling it for what it is, a hold-in right now. You know, maybe that mixes things up. But Vita Vea is a key part of what they do. I was told flatly they are not trading him. That's not really the Bucs' MO anyway, so I'm not surprised. They have got trade interest. And now it's a matter of, you know, is it a standoff where he's 3 weeks in, or you get closer to week one? Does he want to miss game checks, or does it get to that point, you know, where it gets kind of nasty? I don't think so. Maybe they can do a sweetener, you know, where you can guarantee some of the money or put some money on top of the $18 million. Just as a Band-Aid, and then say, hey, we'll revisit a deal in season or after the season.
0: So just to be clear, the Buccaneers are not interested in offering Vita Vea anything beyond 2026.
23: That's what I was told upon the trade request. I don't know beyond that. I was told that, though, that they weren't ready to do a deal. Now, would they do one? Possibly, but last I checked, that was my sense on it.
0: And you just said that the Buccaneers are getting calls from other teams about Vita Vea, and so far they're obviously not taking those calls and getting serious about that.
23: Yeah, that's my understanding, that they do not plan to trade him, and that there have been several inquiries either to the Bucs or to Vita Vea's agent.
0: Gotcha. So you're up in Jacksonville, I noticed today. Our good friend Liam Cohen up there. What's your biggest takeaway? What did you observe up there so far?
23: Well, Jacksonville's trying to create an established culture and sustain it. You know, they had a big year last year, but they're still kind of under the radar a little bit. It's a good team, and they're trying to bring a perennial winner there to Jacksonville. So Liam Cohen's trying to find his edge there. And, you know, the offense is really interesting. They have a lot of weapons that they have to feed, and they also have the Travis Hunter experiment. They're trying to get him involved, but they have three receivers, Parker Washington, Jacoby Myers, and Brian Thomas, of course, ahead of him, essentially. So They're working this two-way experiment where he's in a corner and then he goes on the field as an isolated receiver outside, you know, or he can go inside. It's just they're trying to still figure that out, I feel like. But Brian Thomas is going to have a big year. You can tell he's got his confidence back after a huge rookie year and a disappointing second year.
0: An interesting tidbit there for the fantasy players out there. I know you're going to Falcons camp tomorrow. In terms of the NFC South, some difficulties. Falcons don't know who their quarterback is. Carolina's got some injuries. Could the Saints be the biggest challenger to the Buccaneers in the NFC South? What do you think, Jeremy?
23: Well, the Falcons have the most talent to be that. You know, I still wouldn't count out Carolina either, and New Orleans is on the come up a little bit. So the division feels like it's looking up. They have to prove it. But I do like the roster in Atlanta overall, if you can solve the quarterback position. Now, they feel like Tua Tagovailoa is accurate, and if he's accurate, they can do the rest. So they feel good about that. And, you know, they got several weapons on offense, so they should be able to move the ball pretty frequently.
0: And just to wrap this one up, Jeremy, before we let you go, we certainly appreciate a few minutes of your time. So you think Baker sticks it out here? You think Buccaneers maybe franchise him after the season? And Vita Vea is probably not going anywhere. He's just going to have to play out this contract year. Is that correct?
23: Well, that would be my hunch right now. Now, Vita Vea is pretty upset. I mean, he doesn't want to play on this deal, but sometimes you hear that from players. How long can they hold on to that versus, you know, they don't want to lose game checks. So that can be a difficult proposition. So will he play eventually? Maybe. But right now he really has no intention of playing under the deal he's on and wants traded. But the Bucs don't plan to do that. So it's like something has to give. And I don't know what that is exactly. But I would say the emotions are pretty raw for the player who felt like he had warned the team for a while that his deal was outdated and needed to be updated.
0: Boy, that would be an awkward scene if he continues to hold in throughout camp. He might force the Buccaneers' hand there. It's something to keep an eye on. Jeremy, I really appreciate a few minutes of your time. Great seeing you at camp yesterday. We'll talk soon. Keep up the great work.
23: Hey, thanks, guys. Have a good night.
0: You too. That's Jeremy Fowler of ESPN and ESPN.com. Fascinating insight there. So it sounds like Vita Vea is really going to push this thing about as far as he could. What if he continues to hold out? What if he walks out? I don't think he's going to walk out of camp because then he gets fined $50,000 a day. But the Buccaneers are getting calls from other teams, and so far Jason Light is telling everybody we're not training this guy, but they are getting calls from other teams regarding Vita Vea. And in terms of Baker Mayfield, look, Baker, cooler heads need to prevail here, and when cooler heads do prevail, I think Baker will be here next year and beyond. But Vita Vea, I think that's a little more trickier, according to Jeremy. But great stuff there, great reporting as well. And it sounds like the Buccaneers did offer 2 years, a little over $100 million, at maybe $50 million, $51 million per year. So a little bit of a, I don't know, varying stories or conflicting stories coming from both sides here. 888-388-0957. Text at 82945. Ronnie Lane and the Happy Hour coming up in a matter of moments. 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Tell them T-Kraz sent you. When we come back, Chris Mathis is here. He's going to let you know what's on tonight and the happy hour coming up as well. Stay with us live here at Moss Nissan in Newport Richey.
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6: 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That's been podcasted. If you missed the conversation and need to catch up on that, you will want to do so. If you're a Bucs fan, you need to hear what he had to say about Vita Vea as well, right there on the iHeartRadio app. Plus, the Rays rumors are heating up, and T-Kraz threw out a name that you may be shocked by regarding a potential trade target for the Tampa Bay Rays. That is what's on tonight. 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
0: Also on tonight at 10:30, Bay News 9, yours truly and Ronnie Lane. We're talking Rays. We're talking trade deadline. We're talking possibilities and a lot of different possibilities regarding the Rays and who they might be targeting. That is tonight, 10:30 on Bay News 9. Ronnie Lane is standing by. We got the happy hour coming up in a matter of moments as we'll take you up until 6 o'clock. And then it's Beanball with Ronnie Lane to get you set for Rays baseball tonight. Rays and the White Sox without guy Nick Martinez. He's going to be pacing. He's always got this nervous energy, you know, going up and down, you know, the dugout in between innings. Boy, what a find he has been for your Tampa Bay Rays. And in case you missed it, Shane McClanahan, we broke the news right here. He went on the injured list, and Alex Cook came up from Durham. Alex Cook is there for the Rays tonight over at the Trop. McClanahan, according to Eric Neander, is probably going to miss two starts, maybe more. And look, the Rays wanted to give him some rest and time off. I don't think they had this particularly in mind, but Shane McClanahan's got the back issue, so he's going to miss about two starts or so, and this will only expedite the need for a starting pitcher. Now, there's lots of them available. Freddy Peralta is one potential target. The Mets have pulled him from his scheduled start tonight, which means a trade is imminent. There are other guys out there. Reed Detmers is another interesting guy with 2 years of control with the Angels. He is a lefty and a strikeout pitcher, so that would make a lot of sense. If the Rays are going to give up, you know, significant assets, meaning big-time prospects, not named Theo Gillen, Reed Detmers is a guy, maybe, with 2 years of control that the Rays would be interested in. Freddy Peralta would be a rental. Luis Arraez would be a rental because he's going to be a free agent as much as we like that guy. So there's a lot to consider. And there aren't a whole lot of names out there that are available because, as Eric Neander mentioned, and you heard the conversation, you can check it out at 957WDA.com to check it out for your own bad self, that you know, there are very few guys available, and the guys that are available, because a lot of teams believe they're still in it, the asking price is very, very high. So the Rays may have to get a little creative in terms of trying to find maybe under-the-radar type of candidates who could be available. A lot of phone calls are being made by the Rays to other teams, and the Rays are getting phone calls from other teams because they know the Rays have the goods. They have a top five farm system, although I think Theo Gillen isn't untouchable, and Caden Bodine I think is close to being untouchable, but I think in the right deal for a big-time catcher, maybe he could be made available, perhaps. So there's a lot to consider between now and Monday at 6 o'clock. It's going to be exciting because you're going to hear all kinds of rumors today, tomorrow, more so into Sunday, and then once we get into Monday, man, holy cow, it's deadline day, and deadline spur deals, as we all know, and I think the Rays will make more than one deal. I think you could take that to the bank. I do. All right, 3 hours down, one more hour to go. We're live here on Moss Nissan of Newport Richey. Chris Mathis is with me. Great to have you with us. A lot of people coming in and out, checking out the great selection of 2026 Nissans, an incredible sales department. and their service department also taking care of Mr. Mathis and I here today. Without being, Chris Mathis just got the call. His car is ready. Go get it, my man. All right, when we come back, Friday, 5 o'clock, that means happy hour. Ronnie Lane will join me. We'll talk about the Baker mess with the Buccaneers. We'll talk about the trade deadline, who stays, who goes, plus mailbag that is coming up next here on The Drive. Stay with us.
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2: 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I'm playing hardball. 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
3: 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He's a good fella. 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
4: Good afternoon, Tampa Bay. Welcome back. Hour number four, the fourth and final hour of the show, 5:03 on this beautiful feel-good Friday. It's The Drive coming to you live from Moss Nissan, Newport Richey, at the corner of U.S. 19 and State Road 54. It's Friday. The weekend is here. Time to relax, chill out with, a beverage or two, perhaps. Chris Mathis is with me here on site. And ladies and gentlemen, he is back. The birthday boy, Ronnie Lane, back at our Rude Aaron Water Studios of WDAE on this beautiful Friday. It's time for 5 o'clock happy hour here on the program. Happy Friday, Ronald.
5: Happy Friday to you and also to Chris Mathis and the gang there at Moss Nissan. Man, it's good to be back. Great vacation, but hey, you know what? All that's going on in Tampa Bay right now, I couldn't wait to get back.
4: I'm sure, because there is a lot going on. And look, I was joking around with somebody from the Buccaneers this morning. I'm like, well, you wanted all this national publicity. Well, you got it, buddy.
5: I think a little bit more than they bargained for.
4: Uh-huh.
5: But you know what? I think it's all going to work out in the long run. I think Baker, I think by the Bucs not paying him now, they may have to pay him even more later. It's going to be interesting to see how that works out, but I think they want him to be their franchise quarterback. It's just they want to make sure he is the guy for real. You know, he had that great season in 24, but last season was kind of crazy. It wasn't all Baker's fault, but it was a mixed bag last season. That great hot start where everyone was talking about him as an MVP, and then things cooled off considerably in the second half of the season. The coach almost got fired. We all know the story there. So I think ownership is just kind of kicking back and saying, Baker, do your thing. And I think Baker will. I think they may end up paying him more than they wanted to originally.
4: Yeah, I think that's what's going to happen, Ronnie. Look, that's why it was imperative for the Buccaneers to get out in front of it. If you have a guy that you think you like, and that's why I was confused by this all. The Bucs love Baker. Baker loves them. You can hardly tell by what happened yesterday with Baker going off. And I think the Buccaneers were bracing for Baker to say something. I think they were taken aback as to how far he took his criticism of the team. They're not happy about that. And I heard about it all this morning when I was out there talking to some people. But at the end of the day, I think cooler heads will prevail. I think Baker will remain a Buccaneer. It's probably going to cost the Buccaneers more to keep him, though. And that's the whole point. It's like, if you can lock somebody in for a reasonable price and you like him enough, I think you should go ahead and do it. And the Buccaneers are choosing not to do it. And they do have the ace in the hole, if you will, the last resort. They do have the franchise tag. You heard Jeremy Fowler on with me.
5: Yep.
4: In the last hour. He seems to think that the franchise tag will absolutely be in play after the season. We'll see.
5: We'll see how that plays out. And then the whole Vita Vea thing, that really took me by surprise that he publicly asked to be traded. I thought that would maybe be something he would do behind closed doors, but no, he publicly put it out there. I want to be traded, but I think they still like one another, the Bucs and Vita Vea, and hopefully some sort of thing can get worked out, but he's still under contract for another year.
4: He is, and is he underpaid? Yes. Should the Buccaneers do something? I would hope that maybe they, sweeten the deal a little bit, throw in some incentives that he can reach in order to, boost his salary a little bit. But it doesn't sound like they're going to offer him anything for next year. He's just going to have to grin and bear it. But you heard Jeremy Fowler mention he is very unhappy about it, and he's going to push the issue. And that's going to be a very interesting story. I mean, look, I don't believe the whole back injury thing in the conditioning test. I think that's just a ploy to get Vita Vea like off the field and out of the spotlight in terms of why he's not practicing. I mean, how long can the Buccaneers keep up that charade, though?
5: That's the point. That's the whole thing there. And you know, and you, I heard Jeremy Fowler tell you they're not going to trade him. They said, no, we're not trading him. So something's got to be worked out. Something has to happen. And able for, you know, he, what's he going to do? He's not going to sit out next season. That would even damage his cause more for getting a deal somewhere else.
4: He's stuck, right?
5: Yeah, I mean, he's 31. He's really between a rock and a hard place.
4: He's stuck. And the Bucks are not going to trade him because they need him. His best bet is to hope that the Buccaneers can throw something his way, maybe guarantee a portion of his salary for this year and throw in some incentives or something to appease him. And then just say, hey, big guy, let it play out, and then let's see what happens after the season. Because if Baker Mayfield has the kind of year, Ronnie, that I think you and I think that he will have, then it's going to cost.

0: to his wife and said, you know what? I got a lot off my chest. I think that felt good. But, and we've all been guilty of this, you know, when you speak out of emotion, you'll probably say some things that you didn't mean in the moment, in the heat of the moment. And I think there's probably a couple of things that he might regret after he went home last night.
1: But I don't think it's anything that's not repairable. I think he and the Bucks will get past this. It's time to play some football right now, so that's all that's going to be on his mind. And look, they've got the offseason, too, to negotiate with him. I would not let him get, if he has a great season, you cannot let him get to free agency because somebody else could scoop him up. So we'll see. I just, like you said, I think a lot of emotion here early, and Baker was offended by the fact of what they offered him, if the reports are true as to what they offered him. And I understand. I understand that wholeheartedly, man. I mean, look, we've all been, you, me, we've been through contract talks, not at the level that these guys are at, but you know what I'm saying, man. And you get your feelings hurt. Both sides do sometimes.
0: Yeah, you know. Yeah. Feelings do get hurt during contract talks.
1: How about I pay you the same, let you keep your job?
0: I think I may have heard that one before. I think you may have heard that one, too. Boy, oh, boy, we've come a long way.
1: Oh, man. Tell me.
0: Ronnie Lane is with me. The 5 o'clock happy hour. We're here at Moss Nissan. Chris Mathis is with me here at Moss Nissan as well. We got the mailbag coming up at the bottom of the hour. So it's been a big show. Jeremy Fowler, you heard his breakdown of what was going on with Baker and Vita Vea and everything else. Eric Neander, Ronnie, was on with me, and we are certainly very pleased that he was able to make some time because he is definitely a very busy man these days. You even heard it in his voice, man. He's not getting a whole lot of sleep because his phone is ringing off the hook. He's talking to teams. He's talking to his scouting department. The Rays have scouts everywhere. They're trying to figure out what to do by the trade deadline, which is Monday at 6 o'clock. And I think it's probably going to spill over into Monday in terms of them not making any deals until then because they're not sure which guys will be available, and they're not sure which teams think like they are in it or out of it. I mean, it's still a crapshoot with some of these teams.
1: It really is, and one deal has to go down before the rest of them can go down, and I think that's the Tarek Skubal deal. That has to get done, and then I think that clears the board for a lot of other action. I don't think we're going to see a lot of major action until Tarek Skubal is dealt. And who's going to get him? Yeah. Two teams that really don't need him. You know, the Dodgers, the Brewers, they're all lining up to get him, man. I mean, even the Yankees are in the running for Tarek Skubal. So if the Dodgers get him, man, it's going to be one of those things where you go, well, the rich get richer. What are you going to do? It's not a whole lot you can do about it. That's why this collective bargaining agreement is so crucial that is coming up at the end of the season. So the teams can't have that huge advantage like the Dodgers and the Yankees and the Red Sox and all these teams that spend tons of money. The Mets, your Mets, they spend all that money, and what kind of team do they have?
0: Nothing.
1: Come on.
0: That's what they have. But the Mets are an example of you can spend as much money as you can. You just have to spend it wisely. And, you know, you can point to them as the model of, okay, that's what happens when you spend a lot of money. I do think there will be a lockout. I think it's going to be a long and protracted work stoppage, which is never a good thing.
1: No, I'm really hoping not. Baseball is just getting back to the level of popularity that it was enjoying before football took over. And this would be, I think, this would be awful right now for baseball to have a work stoppage.
0: If Skubal goes to the Dodgers, Ronnie, and I think they are the favorites, then you're going to see a lot of people just throw their arms up and say, you know, what the hell is happening here? What are we doing here?
1: Yeah, no, I'll be one of those people, but, you know, until the system changes, this is what we're dealing with. I heard you talking about some other possibilities for the Rays. One that I really like, and I think you've mentioned this before on your show, is dealing with the Angels. I like Detmers, the left-handed pitcher, and I love Joe Adell, man. What's not to like about Joe Adell? I mean, he fits the Rays to a letter with the way he plays defense, and he's got a little power.
0: He does. I mean, Ryan Vallade has been a revelation for the Rays, so he is kind of like their right-handed hitting right fielder. Is Joe Adell right now better than Ryan Vallade? I think a lot of Rays fans would pick Ryan Vallade over Joe Adell, to be quite frank. But I do think that Reed Detmers makes a lot of sense because he's a lefty, he's a strikeout pitcher, and he's got 2 years of control.

0: control, Ronnie, and I think that's something that's very enticing to the Rays. That the Rays are thinking, look, if we're going to part with some of our better prospects, not the top two, but some of the other guys, we want to be able to bring a guy in that's not a rental, a guy that we can hold on to for at least a year or two. And that would be the case with Reed Detmers, especially since Shane McClanahan went on the injured list today. Eric Neander broke that news right here on our show. So I think Reed Detmers makes a lot of sense for a team like the Rays. I think he'd be great here.
1: Yeah, indeed. And I don't mean that Detmers and Adell have to be a package. I mean, you can get one without getting the other, and certainly the Rays are able to do that. I was just talking about players that are on the same team that are probably going to be dealt. I heard you talking about Peralta from the Mets. Love to see him with Snyder as his pitching coach, man.
0: Oh, yeah. I mean, Kyle Snyder can turn that guy back into a legitimate ace, which is what he was with the Brewers each of the last 3 years, a 200-strikeout guy, won 17 games from a year ago. He is just stuck in purgatory. You need to rescue Freddy Peralta. Save Freddy Peralta. And it's up to the Rays to do that. Now, unfortunately, he would be a rental as well. I think he would be asking for a lot of money this offseason. What would you be willing to give up to get him?
1: Well, that's the thing. I don't think you'd have to give up your top two prospects to get him, but I don't know what the Mets are asking in return. I have no clue.
0: Well, the Mets might be stupid enough, Ronnie, to take pennies on a dollar, because that's why they're in the position that they're in. So you might be able to get that guy and steal him away from the Mets.
1: I've also heard another Met, probably several Mets are on the market, but Bo Bichette, you know, he was raised here in Tampa Bay.
0: He was.
1: That wouldn't be a bad deal.
0: His contract, though, Ronnie, is just, I was looking at it the other day, and it would make sense because you can move him back to second base where he belongs. I mean, the Mets typecasted him at third base and just not good. But he's just making a ton of money. He's got, let me see.
1: Yeah, he just got a big contract not too long ago, right?
0: He's making $42 million this year,
1: Ronnie. Oh, my God. Yeah, that's a little out of the Rays.
0: And he's got player options next year and the year after, also at $42 million.
1: That's almost like half of the Rays' payroll right now, the current payroll. That's not going to happen.
0: That's not going to happen.
1: No. Nope.
0: I do not see him being an option at all. That's another screw-up by the Mets, because they thought they had Kyle Tucker. They lost out in the bidding to the Dodgers. And then as a consolation prize, they signed Bo Bichette and then played him at third base, which is a position you never played before. Really smart move. That's what dumb organizations do.
1: That was crazy. But Luis Arraez, I don't know how much the Giants are going to want for him. He would be a good fit here because his defense has improved at second base. And, when I was listening to Eric, I went back and listened to your interview. You're right, man. It's like he's like, okay, can this be over with? He was talking about today would normally be the day, July 31st, but now it's been extended to August 3rd, so he's got to go the entire weekend, and the Rays are playing another first-place team this weekend. It's not like he doesn't have other things to do, but, yeah, this is a little crazy for him. You could tell, man, he's like, okay, let's just get this done.
0: Hurry up and wait,
1: yep.
0: The old term. So he will have a couple more days in order to figure out who's available, who's not available, what is it going to take to get this guy or that guy. And look, right now, the Rays are in such a great position, Ronnie, 20 games above 500. They're up by 4 games on the Yankees in a loss column, so the opportunity is there. And if they make the right moves, they could find themselves in the World Series against the Dodgers in a rematch of 2020.
1: They could, man, but, you know, the Dodgers are still the team to be. I think people may be sleeping a little bit on the Brewers if you're not in the National League Central. They are really good, Tom.
0: They're great, and they've got an incredible pitcher in Jacob Mizrowski. If they get a guy like Skubal to compliment him, they could beat the Dodgers. There's no question about that.
1: No, I agree. And I think the Dodgers, that's the main reason they want to get Skubal, just to keep the Brew Crew from getting him.
0: Yes, and that's exactly why the Dodgers would do that, to keep him away from Milwaukee, to keep him away from Atlanta, and anybody else who might want him, because I think that can sway the balance of power in the National League if Milwaukee, who's got the prospects, Ronnie, they've got all the guys. They've got the number one prospect, maybe in all of baseball, in a shortstop named Jesus Mate, And if I don't think they're going to make him available, there's reports that Milwaukee does not want to trade him.
1: Can you blame him? Yeah.
0: I don't.
1: Yeah.
0: Just like the Rays are not going to want to trade Theo Gillen in any sort of deal whatsoever. But, you know, if it's either you getting Scooble or the Dodgers getting Scooble, they may be backed into a corner.
1: Going to be so much fun to watch this play out over the weekend. And, you know, something could break loose tonight. You know, Friday nights, things happen on Friday nights, man. While the Rays are playing another first-place team, somebody could be traded.
0: Well, listen, it would behoove Milwaukee or Atlanta to get Scooble because some of the best hitters the Dodgers have are lefties. Otani, Tucker, Muncy, Freeman, Dalton Rushing. I mean, they're all left-handed bats. So Scooble could silence those guys, and he could definitely be a difference maker for one of those teams. And that's why the Dodgers, who have all these prospects too, Ronnie, Andrew Freeman's done a great job, and those prospects are not going to crack their big league team anytime soon. So they can afford to trade some of their best prospects to get a guy like Scooble. They can do it. It's unfair.
1: They're in great shape, man, to three-peat. They really are. It's just, I'm just tired of them. That's all.
0: I'm tired, man. I'm tired of it all.
1: Hey, I'm not tired of Victor Mesa Jr. What great play he had in the outfield yesterday, man. I just had to bring that up because that was remarkable, those two catches.
0: Incredible. And he has been awesome for the Rays. The Rays found him. The Rays found, you know, Ryan Vallade. I mean, where do they get these guys? I mean, they find these guys and they turn them into productive players.
1: It's a beautiful thing. And I know a lot of folks have been down on Cedric Mullins, but that was a huge game-winning home run he hit yesterday to the opposite field, Oppo Taco.
0: How about that?
1: Down and into the, what did...
0: the 162 landing area?
1: Yeah, what did... I heard Kevin Cash goes, whatever they call it down there, Longo Land, whatever.
2: He called it Longo's Landing.
0: Longo's Landing.
2: He said, yeah, whatever you want to call it, Longo's Landing, something like that.
1: I just cracked up when I heard that.
0: Yeah. When he hits a home run, the Rays are 12-1.
1: That's crazy, man.
0: It is a crazy stat. I mean, that's baseball, though. I mean, just... the wildest things happen in the sport of baseball, both on and off the field. You just don't have a logical explanation for why things happen. They just happen the way they do.
1: They do, man. And Mullins and Mesa Jr. both in the lineup tonight. So I'm looking forward. I'm going to the game, man. I can't wait. Can't wait.
0: And Nick Martinez, our guy, will be on the mound pacing back and forth like a madman. Ronnie.
1: In the dugout, too. When he's not pitching, he's walking up and down the dugout. I would think the other players go, hey, man, can you just sit down?
0: Yeah. sit down and relax for 2 seconds. Got all this nervous energy. All right, it's the 5 o'clock happy hour. Ronnie Lane is with us. He's back at our Rude Aaron Water Studios. Chris Mathis and myself, we're live here at Moss Nissan in Newport Richey. We'll take you up until 6 o'clock, and then it's Wild Pitch with Ronnie to get you set for the Rays and the White Sox. Nick Martinez on the mound. First place Rays are 5-1 so far on this 9-game homestand. Will that continue this weekend against the first place White Sox? When we come back, you've waited all week for it. I have no idea why. You freaking people. I've had it up to here. Your insensitive, disparaging remarks. I'm going to give it back to you as well. The Mailbag Edition is coming up next here on The Drive. We'll be right back.
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0: 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You've texted, tweeted, and slid into the DMs. Now it's time to showcase your best insults, opinions, and utter and ridiculous nonsense from the week that was. Some call it therapy. We call it time for payback. This is the Mailbag on the Drive with T-Kratz.
1: Well, a couple of things are true there. Utter and ridiculous nonsense, and we should be used to it by now. And therapy, that's a word. I think a lot of you seriously need to look into therapy. You need someone to talk to. I think you need someone to kind of straighten you out a little bit, because some of you just don't know how to act. Maybe you're socially awkward, and the way you deal with it is you lash out by sending us these ridiculous texts, by the social media responses that we get. Just completely disgraceful. And we get into it. It is The Drive, the Mailbag edition, on a Friday, presented by Bartow Ford, where they're different and they prove it. You guys are different. You prove it all the time. I've had it up to here, Ronnie.
2: I'm sure you have, man. And I've seen some of the texts, too, that I've proofed. Where's Ronnie? When's he coming back? How many vacation days does it? Why are we not allowed to take vacations around here,
1: Tom? Never, never. You're not allowed to take off. It doesn't matter who you are or how long you've been doing it. You are not allowed to leave at all. You're stuck in your dungeon. Stay in there.
2: Indeed. Ben in Clearwater started off on Monday from the 727. Tom, he said he didn't get his invite to the Saturday gathering. I guess you guys had a big gathering at the Rays game on Saturday.
1: Yes, it was an intentional one in terms of the oversight. Okay. It was a company-wide thing. We had a good time. I had a really good interaction with Raymond.
2: What?
1: Yeah. Didn't I tell you that?
2: I think, yeah. Okay. Raymond.
1: Yeah, he pointed at me and he did the whole announcer thing, like he was holding a microphone and bobbing his head back and forth.
2: That's Raymond, man. He gets it.
1: And I told him, I said, listen, man, I got $20 on you winning this race. And he won the race, Ronnie.
2: Nice.
1: The mascot race, which was great.
2: Oh, man. From the 561, Tom, on Monday, I love how you, Tom, throw $100 million of someone else's money around. $100 million to a guy who threw picks at critical times the last couple of years.
1: What do you care, 561? I mean, it's not your money. Look, it's all about taking care of the guy. And when you have a mutual admiration society, the Bucks love Baker, Baker loves him. Obviously, yesterday was not a good day, and that happens in every relationship. You know, you get into an argument with your wife or your significant other, and then everything kind of simmers down, and that's going to happen too. But I disagree with this guy's look, sentiment that he's not that good of a player. Yeah, look, down the stretch last year, Baker was not great. The defense was the bigger culprit to the Buccaneers' downfall.
2: Exactly. By the way, I love that series Quarterback on Netflix. It's hard to turn it off, man. It's just so well done.
1: It's fantastic, isn't it? I binged the whole thing when I was at the beach, because there were a couple of rainy days at the beach, and I binged the whole thing, and I was captivated by it. It was really well done by Netflix.
2: Yeah, I was watching it on the plane, and then, you know, I get home and I'm watching it again. My wife goes, how many times you gotta watch that? You pick up something different every time you go through a couple, particularly the Baker episodes.
1: Yeah, and I think Baker, look, there's a human element to it, right? We know Baker the player. Right. We know Baker the leader. We know Baker the tough guy, Baker the trash talker. But you also saw Baker the husband, Baker the father. So I like them even more. I came away from that, Ronnie, saying, you know what? This is the kind of guy that I would want to invest in. And that's why I'm so puzzled as to why the Buccaneers only offered him 2 years.
2: Indeed. All right. Still on Monday from the 727. This is a clever text. 6'7", 6'7". Rock Riley is on from 6 to 7. T-Crass is 6 feet 7 inches tall. And Mathis drinks chocolate milk like, I don't know, 6, 7 a year. It's crazy.
1: 6 to 7 a week, I think. Right?
3: Yeah,
1: week,
3: that's what I thought he said. Yeah. I'm like, man, I maybe have one chocolate milk a month at best. One.
1: One chocolate milk.
3: At best.
1: Out of the 813, I like when listeners take shots at other listeners. Is that how Brian from Plant City says it? He's really quiet right now. This came off of the Rays sweeping the Guardians.
2: I told you.
1: They're no good. But why?
2: Brian is something else, man. He called later in the show this week, too. So
1: yeah,
2: we'll get to that. I think we'll get to that in the text play form here.
1: I think we're going to get to it as well. Moving over to Tuesday, Ronnie.
2: Yes, sir.
1: The 941. The vacation guy is wondering, how many birthdays is Ronnie
2: have? Hey, what's it to you, man? What is it to you?
1: Oh, God. Another guy texts in, a day off for every birthday. Ronnie pretty much is 437 years old at this point.
2: Getting close, man. It feels that way. Unbelievable.
1: That's funny.
2: It is funny. From the 912, I don't know what the hell you were talking about Tuesday afternoon, but somebody goes, geez, Tom, sex with farm animals sprayed my drink out my nose.
1: I guess I was making fun of some listener. I forgot. Some texter. Some guy was getting a little raw for my liking. And, you know.
3: So. Oh, yeah. You went off, Tom. You went off. Even I sat there and I'm like, man, I don't even know what to say. I think we just went to a break.
2: You hurt some people that live in rural areas, man. They are not amused.
1: Look at that text
2: from the 707. Funny how not living in city limits makes you inbred or stupid, or you bang farm animals in your
1: not living within city limits.
2: Oh, man.
1: Oh, my God. That's hilarious. I don't even know what it was referenced to. But
2: somebody hacked you off, didn't they?
1: I pulled a Baker. I was like Baker yesterday, you know, ranting on the Buccaneers. That's what I did. I just ranted on, you know, some poor misguided soul. Unnamed soul.
2: From the 352 is a guy taking a shot at you. T-Crash doesn't like contract talks because he's a bozo sitting in a studio not getting a raise. First of all, how would they know what you're making and what you're doing? I mean, they know what you're doing on the radio. You're doing a great job, but that doesn't make any sense.
1: He has no idea. And people like to guess as to what really is going on, but really they have no clue. You see, that's why we're here and they're over there.
2: Also from the 813, what's this all about? WDAE, you should wear a wig and a red nose, T-Crash. What?
1: Oh, so, you know, we were talking and somebody, I think that's where it was in reference to somebody texted in and says Kay Adams gets great guests and you don't, or something along those lines or whatever. I'm like, look, I don't need to look like Kay Adams to get good guests. And look, I mean, she's obviously a very attractive young lady and she does get some pretty good guests. She had Vita Vey on. We were talking about that. But, you know, we get some pretty good A-list guests too, you know.
2: Yeah, you've been getting great guests on the program, man.
1: No, but that person won't pay attention to that, you know.
2: Okay.
1: Eric Neander and Jeremy Fowler, I guess they're not great guests. I guess I got to do better.
2: Well, it's just more than just those. You get great Rays guests every Tuesday, and you get a lot of good guests on the program.
1: We had Johnny DeLuca on Tuesday. He was fantastic.
2: I've heard Rondé Barber on the I've heard a lot of people, man. Come on.
3: Ronnie Lane on the program.
1: Ronnie,
3: too.
1: Yeah.
2: Get it done. Move on to Wednesday, man.
1: Yeah, let's move on, please.
2: What you got?
1: Let's definitely move on.
2: Oh.
1: Let's see. Dental floss, Paul. I mean, the guy texts in 47 times a day. Tom, you got exactly what you said you wanted. And just like I've been saying to let Baker play at the contract, he's getting paid well. He's getting paid $40 million. Yeah, I mean, it's well to you and me. I mean, it's not relatable. But in terms of what the quarterback market looks like, I do believe he is underpaid. And I agree with him. I think he is underpaid.
2: He is from the 813. I don't know what this is in reference to. It says, I think it's about Brian from, where's Brian call from? Plant City or Lakeland or somewhere like that.
1: I told you.
2: He sounds like an Eddie Murphy character. I'm trying to figure out which Eddie Murphy character that might be.
1: I'm not sure, but yeah, he did call a couple of times this week. And, you know, people get riled up when he calls in.
3: That's terrible.
2: Terrible, man. This is a good one from Kevin. Hey, T-Crass, I've been listening to you guys since that guy told Ronnie to go spin the records. Love the show. right. And little homie Chris, keep up. He called Chris little homie.
3: Little homie, hey.
1: Little homie, man.
3: Hey, how you doing?
2: Hey, keep up the good work, Chris.
1: Little homie from Blairsville, you know what I mean?
2: Little homie, man.
1: Oh, my gosh.
2: Is that related to Little House on the Prairie, little homie?
1: I don't think so, Ronnie. I think that has more of a hip hop connotation to it.
2: No,
1: I don't think that's a Walnut Grove thing. No, I don't.
2: Walnut Grove. Look at T-Crash.
1: Yeah, believe I watched a few of those episodes growing up.
2: I'm sure you did.
3: There's a new series out now.
2: Yeah.
3: Netflix. They did a revamp. Little House on the Prairie just came out last week.
2: I asked my wife about that. I said, "Have you watched this?" She goes, "Yeah, it's awful."
1: I'll tell you what else is awful. So over the weekend, like, I was a big He-Man fan when I was a kid, like Masters of the Universe.
2: Right.
1: I saw the latest Masters of the Universe. It was so bad, Ronnie, I turned it off after 30 minutes. It was so bad. Like Skeletor looked kind of cool. You know, Jared Leto, I guess, is playing Skeletor in this one, but the storyline was terrible. It was going nowhere. I don't like the guy who was playing Prince Adam / He-Man. I'm like, this is terrible. I'm not going to waste my time with this. It was that bad.
2: Wow. Mm.
3: I'm
2: moving on to yesterday from the 517. T-Crass, months ago, you were playing GM for the Bucks and suggested that they let him play out this year. Why are you acting like you have the player side now?
1: Because you know what, Ronnie? I'm the kind of guy, and I was talking about this with somebody from the Buccaneers. I'm a damn the man type of guy. I'm a, like, stick it to the man type of guy, you know? That's why.
2: We know
1: that's
2: who why, the man is.
1: Yeah, we... you know, we do know what the man who the man is. We don't have to get, you know, too far depth into that. But after I came away from the Netflix series, I'm like, you know what? This is a guy that I think we should have around because the Bucks don't have an alternative. And I came away from watching the Netflix series that reaffirmed my confidence in Baker being the man. So I'm like, you know what? You get new information and you change your perspective. You can't be stubborn and say, this is how I believe, no matter what information is out there that can possibly sway me. You have to be able to change and adapt based on new information, things that you learn, right? I mean...
2: Exactly. I mean, we all learn. We learn every day. I hope you're learning something every day. I learn something every day.
1: I learn something new every day and every week, especially from watching these texters and these people on social media, the SMMs, chime in.
2: We're just about done with time for the text. Yeah. I don't know, Chris, do you have some social media?
3: Let me hit off on one of these real quick. So T-Krez was talking about Vita Vea. Yeah. You alluded to the fact that Vita Vea, after requesting a trade from the Buccaneers, is stuck.
1: He's stuck. Yes, he is stuck.
3: And that's a great way of putting it, right? And then you see Hooladini says, you're a dummy. He says, you're un-dummy. Stop talking.
2: Oh, man.
3: This is nothing more than a contract tactic. Stop following mainstream media, sheep.
1: I'm not following anybody, dude. I'm just giving you the truth, Houdini or whatever. You know, if I can make you disappear like Houdini, I would, because somebody made your brain disappear. That's how dumb you are.
3: Yeah, he said you're an dummy. You're an dummy. I mean, come on now.
1: You don't even know how to read.
3: Jeez. No, or spell. And then you also were standing up for Baker Mayfield throughout his comments in terms of, you know, the Bucks maybe slighted him. He's the franchise quarterback, but they offered him a 2-year deal, allegedly, the extension. Hennessy J, which I feel like he tends to find a way on this.
1: He's off to a good start with his screen name there.
3: His username on Instagram, he says he's a 500 quarterback. Calm down.
2: All right, he's sipping a little Hennessy. That's great on a Friday.
1: A little bit, yeah. A little great responsibly, of course. He's 27-24 as a Buccaneers quarterback. And sometimes that win-loss total could be a bit deceiving as well because the defense was awful, and they absolutely lost some of those games that he started.
2: Indeed.
1: But that guy's drinking too much Hennessy. He wouldn't dive deeper into the numbers and realize that.
2: From the 727, my guy Will in Holiday from El Cap, man. Yeah, we got to get by El Cap and have another burger, man, right there on 4th Street North.
1: No, dude, now we're talking.
3: We need to do that sometime.
1: Yeah.
3: Before a Rays game or just one day after the show, that'd be great.
1: That would be awesome.
2: Let's do it, fellas. Let's make it happen.
1: Let's make it happen. All right. We make it happen with the mailbag presented by Bartow Ford on this beautiful Friday. Rays are in action tonight. You got college football and the NFL coming around the corner. 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Final thoughts, the final drive, live here on Moss Nissan of Newport Richey on a beautiful Friday. We'll be back.
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9: The different color noises, white noise, brown noise, pink noise. Brown noise is deeper, has lower frequencies, it's got more bass, minimalizes that higher frequency. Mm-hmm. And I didn't really know this, but apparently you can liken some of these to sounds in nature. And apparently brown noise is more akin to like a river rapid or a heavy rainfall or thunder.
25: Because there's also white noise and pink noise, you think brown noise is just named after the color brown. Wrong. There was a scientist named Robert Brown from Scotland.
9: White noise is used, aside from just sleeping, a lot of times with like noise-canceling headphones and stuff, mm-hmm. masking other sounds.
25: Pink noise is a little different. It's kind of like the compromise between white noise and brown noise.
9: As far as which one is best for sleep, there have been some very middling studies over the years. But at Oxford in 2017, they said that they fell asleep 40% faster listening to white noise, but their overall sleep was about the same.
25: Okay.
9: There was a study in 2017 from Northwestern of 13 older adults, and they said pink noise provided deeper sleep overall and improved ability to recall words.
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9: Not so long ago, people were spending a lot of money on buying CDs and physical media. We got this new thing. 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
9: 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They changed the game. Pandora was still trying to be kind of like radio in a way. 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
1: Look, in life, we all have regrets at one point or another. And I think Baker Mayfield sounding off yesterday on his bosses, his employers, the Buccaneers, the upper management, ownership. I think it felt good initially. But again, talking out of emotion, he probably went a step too far in terms of his criticism. And I bet you he went home with his wife and he said, you know what, it felt good to get that off my chest, but I think I probably said a little bit more than I had to. Look, the beauty of life is this. When you have an argument, and look, I think Baker and the Buccaneers are just like any other relationship, personal or professional, that we endure. There are some highs and lows. Sometimes there are some arguments. Sometimes you're not going to be happy with your significant other and vice versa. But at the end of the day, I think the affection is genuine between both sides. And when cooler heads prevail, I think Baker Mayfield is going to be here beyond this season.
0: The Final Drive.
1: As we wrap it up here, guys, if you're just getting in your car, great to have you with us. An injury accident can happen to anyone at any time. When it happened to me, I called Catania, and Catania, I did it from the accident scene. I called Joe Catania. 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Office Tampa, 920 spokesman. All right, wrapping it up here, Ronnie Lane is with me. The 5 o'clock happy hour winding down. Rays baseball coming your way tonight. What an exciting weekend. Buccaneers training camp is underway. The Bucs are back at it. They're off tomorrow from camp. They'll be back on Sunday morning, Ronnie, when the pads come on Sunday. I can hardly wait.
2: Okay, yes. I'll be there Sunday morning then, bro.
1: Sunday morning, the pads come on, and I can't wait because there are two guys that I'm looking forward to see. The two rookies,
2: yep.
1: Reuben Bain Jr. and Ted Hurst. Those two guys have been really popping off. But once the pad comes on, we'll separate the men from the boys, right?
2: That's going to be fun. All right, I'll see you there Sunday if I don't see you at a Rays game over the weekend. I'm going to try to go to all three games this weekend, man. You play these first-place teams. That's a great thing happening in your town. Two first-place teams playing one another. It's been going on all week.
1: Yeah, I wish I could go tonight. I wish I could be there with you tonight, but I will not. Maybe they play at 6 o'clock tomorrow, 4 o'clock tomorrow.
2: I think it's 4:10, and that's when they're giving away those City Connect-type shirts that we saw at the station earlier this week.
1: Oh, yeah. I saw you modeling one of those shirts online. Doggy. That's fantastic.
2: On the Bartow4DA text platform from the 813, Ronnie, I need to borrow $457. I'm asking for a friend. You know what that's in reference to?
1: What is that
2: I
1: about?
2: Think that's the cost of a flight for a University of Tennessee starting linebacker who got suspended for two games because he took a flight. He thought he was going pro, and then he didn't. He paid the guy back, but the NCAA still suspended him for two games. Come on.
1: He paid it back?
2: Yes.
1: What is wrong with these people?
2: I don't know, man. I don't know. Then there's a guy, Jerry in Northdale, says he went to West Shore Mall to a restaurant. Some dude was walking around with his family in a Spider-Man outfit. He goes, is there a new Spider-Man? I have no idea.
1: Yes, people are messed up. The new Spider-Man movie starts today, and a lot of people are all excited about it.
2: There you go.
1: I mean, I love Spider-Man. I love the Tobey Maguire version of Spider-Man. Like the new ones, I don't know, not so much.
2: Hey, I want to give our producer, Derek DeBose, some props today, man. I had no idea he was going to pull a triple today. I went in, you know, because he's doing your show today, and with Mathis being with you, I said, hey, who's producing Inside Pitch? He goes, me. I go, who's doing Rays Baseball? Me.
1: Me. Yeah, Derek. He's on it, man.
2: Yeah.
1: He also ordered pizza. You know, he's my partner in crime on Buccaneer game day, so we always order pizza, him and I, and he told me, hey, man, I'm ordering pizza. I'm like, damn.
2: Well, a tip of the cap to Double D, Derek DeBose.
1: Absolutely. Yeah. Derek DeBose did an incredible job back at our Root Aaron Water Studios. It's been fun, Ronald. Enjoy Rays baseball. I'll probably see you at some point.
2: You got it. Rays up, baby.
1: Rays up, indeed. I want to thank the great people here at Moss Nissan for having us, Brad Meredith and the extraordinary staff, Brandon, everybody else. Chris Mathis is happy he just got his car. Chris Mathis did a great job. I want to thank our guests, Jeremy Fowler of ESPN and Eric Neander. Ronnie Lane coming up next with the Inside Pitch. Guys, have a great weekend, everyone. We'll see you early next week. Raise up, go Bucks, and we'll see you then. You're dismissed.
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2: 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Andy Freed and Neil Solon's going to have the call beginning at 7 with first pitch slated for 7:10. Chris Adams Wall is standing by at the Trop with the official Rays pregame show, beginning at the bottom of the hour at 6:30 with guests that will always include your two-time American League Manager of the Year, Mr. Kevin Cash. Inside Pitch and Rays Baseball, both being produced tonight by Derek DeBose. All right, let's set the table for the series opener and the first of three between a couple of first-place teams this weekend at the Trop. Setting the table is presented by St. Pete Mitsubishi. The Rays are wrapping up a 9-game, 10-day homestand with 3 games this weekend against the American League Central Division leading Chicago White Sox. Your first-place Rays have won 5 of 6 on this 9-game homestand and enter tonight's game at 40-16 on the season at home. That is the best home record in all of baseball. The Brewers have the second most wins at home with 36. With the series clinching 3-2 win yesterday, the Rays have now won 20 series this season. The Rays have been nearly unbeatable in close games, too, at Tropicana Field. Look at this. They are 27-4 in games decided by 3 or fewer runs at home. That is the best winning percentage in close games since way back, since 1931 and 1902 with the Philadelphia Athletics. Yesterday afternoon's game was all tied at 2 when Cedric Mullins strolled to the plate with 2 outs and nobody on base in the bottom of the 8th.
19: At a high school in Tennessee, swinging a fly ball down the left field line towards the corner, giving chase Langford back near the wall. This one jumps over the Crawford cutout. It's a home run for Cedric Mullins to the opposite field. It just missed the pole and went over the 315 sign. The Rays have taken a 3-2 lead.
2: Andy Freed with a call is heard here yesterday afternoon on Rays Radio. Also here on Inside Pitch, I mentioned outstanding team defense is one of my keys to victory for the Rays. And boy, did the Rays get that from right fielder Victor Mesa Jr.
19: Carter swings and lines one deep towards right down the line, giving chase is Mesa, and reaches out of the wall and makes a tremendous catch. And back to first base goes Lopez. Victor Mesa Jr. takes away an extra base hit, and there's one man out here in the 9th.
2: Andy Freed again with a call is heard here on WDAE yesterday afternoon. Mesa Jr. also made a run-saving catch in the top of the first inning in support of Shane McClanahan. And speaking of McClanahan, he left the game after just 31 pitches with mid-back tightness and was placed on the 15-day injured list this afternoon. We'll get more on his condition in just moments during our conversation with Tampa Bay Times Rays insider Mark Tompkin. The Rays interplay tonight with the best record in the American League at 64-44. They are a season high 20 games over the 500 mark. The last time the Rays were 20 games over the 500 mark was in 2023. That was the year they won 99 regular season games. The second place Yankees lost in extra innings to the Chicago White Sox yesterday, and they have fallen to 3.5 games behind your first place Rays, 4 back in the all-important loss column. The White Sox interplay tonight at 57-51. They are in first place in the AL Central. They are 2 games ahead of the Cleveland Guardians and 3 ahead of the Minnesota Twins. Which first-place team gets a W tonight at the Trop? Ray starting pitching is on another roll, as Ray starters have now given up 2 or fewer earned runs over 10 straight games. Will that streak reach 11 tonight with Nick Martinez toeing the rubber? We'll get the answer to those questions and more in just a little bit. First pitch is set for 7:10. Setting the table was presented by St. Pete Mitsubishi during the summer sales event. New Mitsubishi Outlander Sports are starting at just under $25,000 at St. Pete Mitsubishi. 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First, who's hot for the visiting Chicago White Sox? How about all-star first baseman Munetaka Murakami? Murakami is hitting 321 over his last 7 games with 3 homers and 7 RBI while scoring 8 times. He was 1-for-4 in yesterday's walk-off win over the Yankees. Who's not hot for the Southsiders right now? It's former Rays outfielder Tristan Peters, who is just 2-for-21 over his last 7 games with 6 strikeouts. But he played a big role in what happened with the extra inning win against the Yankees yesterday. Who's hot for your Tampa Bay Rays? Let's go with Victor Mesa Jr., who is not only playing great defense, but over his last 15 games, Mr. Mesa Jr. is hitting .325 with 5 homers and 8 runs driven in. He's also scored 6 times over that period. Who's not hot for the Rays? Left-handed swinging catcher Hunter Fiducia is only hitting .222 over his last 7 games. Who's Hot and Who's Not was presented by the Holland Group Retirement Wealth Advisors. In baseball, just like baseball, smart financial planning takes patience and sound fundamentals. 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All right, up next, tonight's pitching matchups, and we'll have that conversation with longtime Rays insider from the Tampa Bay Times, Mark Tompkin, live from the Trop, right here on your home for Rays baseball. 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
2: All right, tonight's pitching matchups are presented by Botto Ford. White Sox skipper Will Venable is sending veteran righty Eric Fetty to the bump tonight against your Rays. Fetty comes into tonight's game at 5-6 on the season, 4.25 ERA. The 6'4" Fetty did not figure in the decision his last time out, working 4 1/3 against the Astros, giving up 3 earned on 5 hits with a walk and 2 punchouts. Fetty has appeared in 21 games, made 11 starts. He's given up 19 home runs.

0: Rays entertain yet another first place team this weekend in the Chicago White Sox. And before we get to that, let's talk a little bit about what unfortunately happened to Shane McClanahan last night. He was removed from the game, you reported, with mid-back tightness. And you also reported today he's on the 15-day injured list. What more can you tell us?
1: Yeah, I mean, both he and the Rays say they think it's a minor issue. They hope that it's just going to be the minimum stay. I know there was some talk of just missing two starts. That would literally mean coming back right after that 15-day and them even having to kind of tweak the rotation a drop. So that might be a little optimistic. But, you know, given the drop in velocity and he was pitching yesterday, that certainly raised some red flags that it would be something more serious. So if it's just a matter of back tightness, I think the Rays feel pretty good about that. But it does create an opening into rotation at an interesting time, obviously, Ronnie, with the trade deadline coming up on Monday. So I think, you know, they call up a reliever for now, Alex Cook, to help out the bullpen. But I think between now and Tuesday, whether that's a promotion from AAA or that's someone they bring in, that'll be something else to watch here over the next couple of days.
0: What's your feel on what the – I know this is a tough question to answer, but – because we have no idea. No real big deal has happened yet. I think once Tarek Skubal is moved, things may loosen up. But you're going to be a busy bee this weekend, Mark.
1: Yeah, I think all that you said is true. I think that, you know, certainly Skubal's the big prize out there. And there's a number of teams, you know, that, you know, including the Rays, that have been speculated to be interested. I think that degree of interest is predicated heavily on what the Tigers are looking for back. I don't think that the Rays are going to empty the farm system, but I did hear Eric Neander on your station today with the tall guy with the big head, Seacrest, saying that, you know, if you could promise him that they were going to win the World Series, but he had to give up the entire farm system, he said he would do that and rebuild the farm system. That's how much they want to win a World Series. So we'll see. I mean, if you're asking me just gut feeling, speculation, looking at, you know, past history and things, I would think they'd probably get a lesser name starter at a more reasonable cost, whether that's a one and done guy that's just a rental, which obviously makes the cost lower, or maybe they go get a guy that, you know, goes in the rotation for a couple of years. We know they've always got moving parts here. And obviously a couple of guys that transitioned from reliever to starter this year. So we'll see how they end up. But I think my gut would be a lesser guy and not Skubal. But new owners, chance to win. Maybe it fix the vibe, you know, improve the vibe to get the stadium deal improved. There's all kinds of things you can kind of talk yourself into when you think about this.
0: Yeah, that's what I was thinking too. Mark Topkin with the Tampa Bay Times is joining us here, and I think me and Tom and others here on this radio ranch have said, you know, if the new owners go out there and make some deals and the Rays end up winning the American League Championship, wouldn't that endear them? And maybe the city council on the Tampa side to say, okay, let's get this stadium deal done. I mean, you got to think that would be a positive, right, if all of that happened.
1: Yeah, I mean, look, the stadium doesn't come down to a public vote, and the stadium is obviously an incredibly big financial package that has to be considered on its own merits. But you were here, I mean, we all lived through 2008, and maybe that's special because it was the first time. But boy, were the Rays a popular topic, and everybody was jumping on the bandwagon back then, getting the blue hair dye and the mohawk, the Rayhawk cuts. And I mean, you saw your Rays fever took over the city, as it has for the Bucks and it has for the Lightning in championship years. So, you know, I think that's a fair thought would be if everybody was so excited and pro Ray that even though it's not a public vote, that might sway some sentiment amongst the political representatives for what their constituency wants to see and things like that. I don't know. Maybe
0: just maybe. Mark, in closing here, the pitching staff has been remarkable over this homestand. As a matter of fact, I think I saw you write that the starters have given up two or fewer earned runs in 10 straight games now, which is remarkable. The bullpen has not been bad either, but I'm thinking tonight, and you tell me, that they really need some length out of Nick Martinez because of the job the bullpen did in the previous series. What are your thoughts there?
1: Yeah, I mean, they covered over 10 innings just in the last 2 days alone, so without saying it, Cash kind of indicated there'll be a couple guys that are down tonight and probably won't.

0: kid to pitch. That's one of the reasons they brought up this kid from AAA, Alex Cook, 25-year-old hard thrower, should be able to give him a couple innings if necessary. So you may see him out there tonight, regardless of the score, because they just need to cover innings. But yeah, a strong start from Nick Martinez, get them deep. This is a White Sox team that's a lot better than when the Rays swept them in April up in chilly Chicago back then. And they're playing some really good business. Look, Chris Adams Wall pointed this out. I want to give him credit. But if the season ended today, these would be the top two teams in the American League. They both have a first-round bye.
1: Outstanding. Love that. Let's hope it continues for your Tampa Bay Rays. Mark, I'll probably see you at some point over the weekend, headed down to the game tonight, trying to make all three this weekend at the Trop. So I'll talk to you on Monday for sure, but if I don't see you this weekend at the Trop, have fun covering all the games.
0: All right, sounds good. Come up and say hi if you're here.
1: You got it, man. That is Mark Topkin of the Tampa Bay Times here as we continue. Tonight's pitching matchups were presented by Barto Ford. I mentioned that already, but we're going to move on because coming up next, I've got your starting lineups and my Rays lock of the game for tonight. That's all right here on the Inside Pitch presented by the Central Florida Behavioral Health Network and the Department of Children and Families here on your home for Rays baseball. We are WDAE.
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1: 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Will Venables going with a lineup that looks like this. For the first place White Sox, Sam Antonacci will be in left. He'll lead off. Munetaka Murakami is hitting second. He's playing first base. He's one of their hottest hitters. Miguel Vargas can do some damage too. Actually, guys 2 through 4 in that lineup have over 20 home runs. Miguel Vargas and also Colson Montgomery, who is hitting fourth and playing shortstop. Andrew Benintendi is the DH tonight. He will hit fifth. Brayton Montgomery is in right field hitting sixth. Tristan Peters, the former Ray, is in center field hitting seventh. Chase Meadroff is the second baseman. And Drew Romo is the catcher tonight for the White Sox. So it's Antonacci, Murakami, and Vargas, Montgomery, Benintendi, and Montgomery, Peters, Meidroff, and Romo for the White Sox. For the homestanding Rays, Yandy Diaz will lead off. He's the DH. Jonathan Aranda is at first base. He'll hit second. Junior Caminero will hit third and play third base. Cedric Mullins is in center field hitting cleanup. Chandler Simpson hitting fifth, playing left. Victor Mesa Jr., a couple of fine running catches in yesterday's win, is in right field again. Richie Palacios is at second tonight, hitting seventh. Taylor Walls hitting eighth and playing shortstop. And Hunter Fiducia is behind the plate, catching, hitting ninth. So it's Diaz, Aranda, and Caminero. Mullins, Simpson, and Mesa Jr., Palacios, Walls, and Fiducia for your homestanding Rays. 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That is SAFE to 20129. Tonight's lock of the game is presented by Rude Air and Water. Rays starters are on a roll, having given up two or fewer earned runs in 10 straight games now. So my Rays lock of the game tonight is starting pitcher Nick Martinez. I've got Nick working a quality start of at least six innings while giving up three or fewer runs. Nick Martinez is my Rays lock of the game for tonight against those first place Chicago White Sox. Tonight's lock of the game was presented by Blue Bear Total Home Services, a certified Rude partner. All right, you've got it on the inside pitch, presented by the Central Florida Behavioral Health Network. If you're struggling with prescription opioids, there is hope. 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That's CFBHN.org. All right, we're going to wrap up this edition of the Inside Pitch with my keys to victory tonight for the Rays against the White Sox, right here on your radio home for Rays baseball. 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
1: All right, keys to the game being brought to you by Moss Nissan. It always begins with starting pitching for me, and tonight is no different. All-star pitcher Nick Martinez must neutralize those big bats of Munetaka, Murakami, Miguel Vargas, and Colton Montgomery in the middle of that lineup. Martinez needs to give the Rays' overworked bullpen tonight some relief by pitching a quality start of at least six innings while giving up three or fewer runs. It really would be great if he could give the Rays seven strong innings tonight. That would be outstanding. Number two, the Rays offense needs to get going early tonight. I mean, it did in one of the previous games against the Rangers. They scored three and they didn't score anymore. I'd like to see the Rays score four more runs tonight. Junior has only homered once since the All-Star game, so it will be nice to see him run into one off a pitcher in the White Sox, Fetty, who has already given up 19 homers this season. Plus, Fetty's road splits are not good. He's got a 5.40 ERA and seven road starts, so get to him. Key number three is for the defense to continue to play lights out in support of the pitching staff, and we got a prime example of the defense playing lights out yesterday against the Texas Rangers. Keys to the game were presented by Moss Nissan, where the goal is to never lose your business over price. They've got three locations, Tampa, Newport Richey, and Brooksville, and also online at mossnissan.com. 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I am Ronnie Lane. Show being produced tonight and Rays baseball by Derek DeBose. Don't forget, the official Rays pregame show with Chris Adams-Wall right around the corner. His guests usually include skipper Kevin Cash. First pitch is coming up at 7:10, but the pregame show comes up in just a few minutes at 6:30. Again, first pitch at 7:10. Rays up. Let's have a great weekend of baseball at Tropicana Field. Be careful. See you soon.
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14: Here's what you've made popular by getting your stream on. 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Stewart Fails to Save the Universe on HBO Max debuts at 8. The five-star weekend starring Jennifer Garner on Peacock holds the 7th spot, with House of the Dragon on HBO Max sliding back to 6. Will Ferrell's new comedy The Hawk on Netflix debuts at 5. And Widow's Bay on Apple TV is finally out of the top 3 at 4 this week. 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
24: 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Swing and a ground ball. Base hit up the middle. Richie Palacios gets the wave home. Throw to the plate by Kwan is cut off. And Ryan Vallade strikes again.
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25: 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The pitch. Swing and a miss. He got him. And Kevin Kelly fans Stanton, and the Yankees leave him loaded.
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24: From Tropicana Field in downtown St. Petersburg, Florida, this is the Rays Radio pregame show. And hello again, everyone. My name is Chris Adams-Wall. Our guy Derek DeBose is back at our network studios. And your Tampa Bay Rays are still at home, getting ready for game one of three against the team with the second best record in the American League. Yes, the Chicago White Sox. The Rays, of course, have the top record in the AL entering tonight. They're 64-44. The White Sox, though, they're 57-51. And believe it or not, if the season ended today, these two teams wouldn't have to play in the wild card series. They would each have a bye. And who knows, maybe this is an American League Championship Series preview in 2026. On July 31st, though, we can say the Rays and the White Sox, they have the two best records in the AL. And Tampa Bay is coming off of a 3-2 win over the Rangers yesterday. That won them the series 2-1. Nick Martinez will start tonight for Tampa Bay in game one of three against the Chi Sox. Martinez has been outstanding this season. He's a righty, of course. He's 10-2 with a 2.45 ERA. And on the other side will be another right-hander named Eric Fedde, who is 5-6 with an ERA of 4.25. And guess what? With Hunter Fiducia back in the lineup today for the Rays, it'll be Fedde versus Fedde at some point when Hunter Fiducia does come up for the first time in this one. Should be a fun one, though, between Chicago and Tampa Bay as they bring on the voices of the Rays, Andy Freed and Neil Solons. And Andy, these are the two top teams in the American League, and it's just like we all predicted, the Rays and the White Sox.
26: Isn't that something that it's Rays and White Sox right now? Let's not forget, though, it is still July. There's two big months to go for all the teams in baseball. But I thought yesterday's win was particularly impressive because that was a fight all weekend long with the Texas Rangers, losing the first one in a relatively close one. And the last two, to do it the way they did it, was that Mullins home run. You know, Neil popped up off the bat. Kevin Cash has said, and you'll hear this, he thought it might be gone, but I didn't necessarily think that. I'm curious what you guys think also, but the little corner at Tropicana Field ended up working out well, and then Baker surviving the night. There was a lot of things that could have turned that game one way or the other to figure out a way to win that game at home yesterday. I just thought it was really big.
25: And it's what good teams do, right? They find ways to win. I thought it was going to be at least an extra base hit. I just didn't know if it had enough to get over the wall. And how about the entire outfield for the Rays yesterday? Victor Mesa Jr. makes two terrific catches. Johnny DeLuca hits a homer to tie the game, and then Mullins hits the game winner. The Rays outfield has done a really nice job this year.
24: They have out onto Longo Landing, as Rays manager Kevin Cash called it last night on the Rays Radio postgame show. Maybe we'll rename it. That has a nice ring to it. So we got the White Sox in town today, and Nick Martinez, the Rays are 16-4 in his 20 starts, and they need him to eat some innings today. I think he's probably up for the challenge.
26: Both bullpens, too, have been used a lot. I mean, the Rays really tore through that bullpen yesterday after McClanahan was removed. I know I'll talk to Kevin, you'll talk to Mark Topkin about updates on that, but he's going to go on the injured list. But yeah, both bullpens have been chewed up. I think we both, or all three of us, watched the Yankees-White Sox games the last 2 days, and the White Sox able to pull it out. They've got that clutch thing going on right now, too, and they pitch very well throughout that series, and I like a lot of the bats that they have. So I get the feeling, Neil, they're going to look a lot different than they did when we saw them in April.
25: No doubt about that. But they have played an 11-inning game and a 12-inning game in back-to-back days. And even when you win at home, that can take a lot out of you as you come on the road. So I'm kind of curious what energy they play with. And hopefully Nick Martinez is the guy who can take that energy away by keeping those young hitters off balance.
24: See how it goes, but thanks so much for joining us on the Rays Radio pregame show, guys. 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As we go to our first break here on the show, but when we come back, we'll have Andy Fried's daily conversation with Rays manager Kevin Cash, and then I'll sit down with Mark Topkin of the Tampa Bay Times as we get you ready for the Rays and the White Sox. That's right after this on the Rays Baseball Network.
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24: And welcome back to the Rays Radio pregame show, everybody. The Rays and the White Sox are almost ready to go in game one of three here at Tropicana Field between the two teams with the two best records in the American League. It'll be a battle of righties, Nick Martinez against Eric Fetty. But now, to shine some more light on it and to take a look back at yesterday's 3-2 win over the Rangers, let's send it over to Andy Fried, who is standing by with Rays manager Kevin Cash.
26: Chris, thank you very much. It's the last of the three teams on this homestand to come in. A very good homestand for the Rays. 5-1 so far against the first two teams, but now it's another first-place team, the White Sox, and joined as always here in the pregame show by the manager, Kevin Cash. And Kevin, why don't we start with the story of the day. Shane McClanahan has to leave early. Looked like he was trying to get through it there in the fourth inning. It didn't want to work. Announced his mid-back tightness. How serious, how much should Rays fans be worried right now?
21: Yeah, hopefully not that much. Look, it's not ideal. Shane's body of work this year has been tremendous, and he's been a big part of the success that we've had. Saying that, you know, not something that we want to push through. You could tell yesterday he was really grinding through it with the back. The back is way different than an arm, and I think that's what we're optimistic about. You know, we'll take the ball out of his hand for a couple days, get some treatment, and see where we go from there. But you feel for Shane because he really wants to. He wants to compete. He wants to be out there with his teammates, and I'm confident he'll be back out there soon.
26: Well, that's good news to hear. A couple of things to mention from while he was still in the game. The catch at the first of the two catches by Victor Mesa Jr. with a left-hand batter up. He got an excellent jump on the ball hit by Nimmo and basically took a run off the board.
21: Yeah, he did. I mean, that he came out of nowhere. Off the bat, I thought no chance. Just a tremendous play in the gap. He comes out of nowhere. Victor Mesa has played elite defense for us since coming up here. And I loved his comments after the game where he said, you know what? He was motivated because he wasn't swinging the bat well. Maybe that was early in the game, but that second one you're alluding to, he was upset that he didn't get some hits or do something offensively for us, but he made sure he was going to do everything defensively. defensively and took away runs throughout the course of the game.
26: His team may very well have saved the game two different times. The ball that Junior hit in the first that went up into the dome, I know there's not a whole lot that can be done. When you look at the numbers afterward, they're seeing hit at 108, I think a 33-degree launch angle. That's usually a home run. But there's not much you can do, right? Sometimes the trout taketh away, although there may not have even been a clear camera shot if it did hit anything.
21: Yeah, I mean, it's oddly that generally speaking, that ball with those types of trajectory and certainly the velocity off the bat is generally a home run. I wasn't sure. Did it nick a rafter up there? So why not let the umpires and the crew chief and New York take a look at it? I understand that rarely are they going to see anything. But for Junior's sake and our sake, why not take a look at it? It's kind of a free challenge.
26: He'll get that 30th home run at some point soon. Meantime, Rays took a lead on the Yandy Diaz base hit. And you were saying how Yandy's timing was a little bit off over the last, I don't know, week or two, whatever it may be. It looks like it's starting to come back between the home run, the base hit, even some of the pitches he's taking. Is he turning a corner, do you think?
21: Yeah, I agree with you. He is, and he's such a good hitter. It's really tough to, you know, see that when his timing's off. But I knew there were a couple fastballs in there, and there were a couple breaking balls in there the last week or so that have gotten by him that generally he just obliterates, and he didn't. So I go to timing with it, but know that he's going to, you know, set himself right real soon, and I agree with you. It looks like he has.
26: It sure does. And meantime, you ended up really having to manage hard yesterday. Not that you don't on every day, but a lot of bullpen matchups, a lot of things that generally worked out. The Rays only gave up hits in one of the nine innings yesterday. And like you said after the game, has to be highlighted by what Steven Matz did yesterday. That velo's coming back.
21: It did come back. That was awesome to see. Pitch with some confidence. You know, he's starting to drop down a little bit, give a different look to the righty and the lefty with some off-speed pitches and fastballs. Remind me a little bit of Rich Hill, the way he kind of could get crafty. But, you know, the one thing Matz showed is that the 94, 95, 96 is in the tank. And if we can bottle that up and continue to get that, that can be a huge weapon for us like it was yesterday. I agree with you. That was the highlight of the bullpen.
26: And a highlight from the catchers might have been what Hunter Fiducia did for him there with the Wyatt Langford at bat. What's it like for a manager? And you can imagine maybe what it would have been like for a catcher if they had ABS when you were still back there.
21: Yeah, there were so many things that were pivotal moments in that game. And I know Fetty's at bat early on, bases loaded, ends up grounding in a double play. He was frustrated by that, but he came up in a big situation by challenging that pitch. 3-2 pitch to Langford. It's going to either be a strike three, or it's going to be a walk. And now we're looking at first and second. He challenged it. It clipped the smallest of corners possible, pumped the dugout out. He sure had to been pumped, and he had enough wherewithal in that moment when it's really intense, realizing he's got the challenge, that made the most sense to use it right then.
26: Boy, he did, and it was just a key moment of the game. Couple of homers late. How about DeLuca's first? A timely home run to be sure. Second longest home run of his entire career.
21: I knew it right off the bat, so it makes sense. I mean, you know, when it's that short, quick stroke that he catches out front, and it's a no doubt are huge in the moment to tie it up for us, and happy for Johnny. You know, he'd missed a couple pitches early on. I know his family's in town, and they're watching him play over the last 6, 7, 8, 9, 10 games or this homestand, so mom and dad had to have been pretty pumped.
26: I didn't know that. That's great to hear also. That's always special. And then Mullins, who had not hit, we looked it up, an opposite field home run in 3 years, hits one right down the left field line. I heard you say after the game you thought it might very well go off the bat, a home run. I wasn't so sure.
21: I know that he has not hit many Oppo home runs, and certainly I agree with that stat. And this year, everything's pull side, center, but the pull power is what stands out. Off the bat, I thought no doubt. I was just hoping it was going to stay fair. I know it's a little bit shorter porch and Longo landing over there, and he carried it out there in a big way to give us that lead.
26: Right where Longo hit it back in 2011, it's where that one landed. And then Baker definitely got some help from the Mesa, the second catch that he did there. He doesn't normally walk that many, and it's so funny, though, Kevin, how wasn't long ago that we were saying to you, how are you going to get Baker in? He hasn't pitched in so long, and now he's pitched an awful lot and did have to throw 30 pitches.
21: Yeah, the workload's been really thick, and Baker, I said post-game, he makes a lot of these saves look really, really easy, and they're never easy. Yesterday, that was about as much as we could have asked for him. I actually had a reliever, Roycroft, up just in case if he got the 35, 40 pitches, whatever it was. Full trust that he was able to get through that. He kept taking some deep breaths to get through it and got that third out, and we're shaking hands.
26: It was a big win for the Rays. 3-2 over the fellow first place Texas Rangers. Now the AL Central's first place team, the White Sox, come to town. We'll talk to Kevin about that right after this on the Rays Radio Network.
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26: Back here to Tropicana Field, Rays and White Sox with the manager, Kevin Cash. You know, Nick Martinez has just been so very good, coming off six more shutout innings. And look, Nick has had a very good career, but it does seem like this year, Kevin, things have taken an even higher. He's jumped to a higher level. Why do you think he's been able to make that extra step this relatively late in his career?
21: Yeah, I mean, look, sometimes you get wiser with age. Maybe Nick is working through that a little bit and understanding what makes him good. But what's impressive to me is he knows what makes him good, the way he's able to go out there consistently and do it night after night, every fifth day for us. Today he'll have his challenges against a very good White Sox team with a bunch of lefties in there. But I'm guessing, like I've seen for, you know, how many starts now, the changeup's going to be a big factor.
26: All right, and the White Sox. We saw them back in April. They weren't going so well. They've been rolling ever since. And you and I were both saying we watched those last two games against the Yankees where they pitch very well.
21: They do pitch very well. They're a very talented team. And the team that we saw early on, this is a different club. They're playing with a lot of confidence, and they should be, because they've done a tremendous job this season of bringing it all together and being very athletic.
26: Kevin, we thank you as always.
21: All right. Thank you.
26: Rays manager Kevin Cash, and back upstairs to Chris.
24: All right. Thanks very much, Andy. And to the Rays skipper, Kevin Cash. We'll go to another break, though, here on the program. And when we come back, we'll have my conversation with Mark Topkin of the Tampa Bay Times as we get you ready for Rays and White Sox, game one of three here at Tropicana Field. That is all coming up right after this on the Rays Baseball Network.
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24: Okay, we continue on the Rays Radio pregame show. Chris Adams, well joined now by Mark Topkin of the Tampa Bay Times. Topper, it's great to see you. And felt like we had an off day yesterday, but of course we didn't. We started the game at 12:10. The Rays end up winning it 3-2. But the big story is Shane McClanahan leaves that game, and now he's on the injured list.
10: Yeah, and I think at the time when you looked at the drop in his velocity, I think there was a natural reason to think it could be an arm-related injury, certainly given his, you know, experience and his past experiences. I don't think that was out of the question. I think a lot of people in the ballpark thought that, and as Cash pointed out post-game, they were very confident it was a back thing, and a back thing not going to be as concerning as an arm thing. So it comes out today that they are going to put him on the IL, which is what it sounded like yesterday when Shane said he's going to take this time to rest up and get ready. That was seemed like a pretty good tip-off. But they are talking about him only missing two starts. This could be one of those things that, in a way, not that you planned it this way, but we know there was some concern over his workload, his innings total. Heard talk of a cap of 150 innings. No one really wants to say if that would include potential postseason or that's just for regular season. Maybe you get like the postseason exception, right? You get to put a little asterisk on it. But this, assuming he returns healthy, this should allow him to get caught up on innings and not have to worry about that going down the stretch. And talking to Shane, he said, you know, it wouldn't hurt maybe to get freshened up a little bit. I mean, that was his 20th start yesterday. I think any of us, and Andy sitting here with us as we record this, like, if you would have said Shane was going to make 20 starts this year and have an ERA in the threes, everyone would be like, wow, that would be an incredible story. And that was if he only did 20 starts. And, you know, yes, he's going to miss a couple, but if he ends up making 27 starts, 28 starts, and finishes the year pitching as well as he has, what a remarkable comeback, right?
11: And so Alex Cook comes up for him, though. What do we know about him? A right-handed reliever?
10: Throws hard.
11: Yeah.
10: Got put on the 40-man roster this past offseason. Battled some injuries. Pretty much said he blacked out when Morgan Ensberg told him last night, and he was like, okay, and yeah, I got to go there. I got a plane. He said he had a 4:15 wake-up call, early flight this morning. His family's all driving down from Atlanta, so they'll all be here. And I think somebody asked him what he's going to think when he's on the mound for the first time, and he goes, hopefully I'll remember to breathe. Like, so it's a pretty big deal, and then we get caught up sometimes in realizing what an incredible accomplishment this is for some of the younger players or guys that have overcome injuries and things like that to make that first big league appearance. Probably like when you made your first big league game, right? You're probably pretty excited.
11: Yeah, hopefully the Rays let him cook. The timing of all of this, though, is interesting because Monday is the trade deadline, and look, Shane McClanahan going down means the Rays are short a starting pitcher.
10: It does, and Kevin Cash said, as you would have expected, they're not sure yet what they're going to do. That spot will come up again Tuesday. Obviously, we've seen Mason Englert come up a few times. That would certainly be a possibility, but no need to rush on that decision. Eric Neander, we know, has been making tons of calls. I heard him on the radio today with Tom Krasnicki earlier on this fine station. And he kind of, he said this in many more words, and Eric admits that he sometimes throws that word salad out there, tosses it, tries to throw you off a little bit. But I think a fair interpretation of what he said was, yes, we have been looking for a starting pitcher to complement our group. And given this situation, that probably intensifies that to a certain amount. Not committing to anything, not committing to doing or not doing, but you know, I think a logical conclusion you would draw that if you're looking for a starter anyway, and now one of your guys is down, you think it's only going to be two starts, you think he's going to be fine. But look, until he gets back out there, he said yesterday the only time he really felt it was making full extension when he was about to deliver the ball. So that's not something you can really simulate till you get back on a mound in a game situation to be convinced you're totally over it.
11: So we turn our attention to tonight's game and the start of what could be an ALCS preview. I mean, look, Topper, we all predicted this. On July 31st, the Rays and the White Sox would have the two best records in the American League. But think about that. If the season did end today, these are your two bye teams.
10: Yeah, I don't think anybody would have bought that this offseason there, buddy. I'll spin your bad puns right back at you. But give the White Sox credit. Think of how bad they were last year. And then, you know, they get the number one pick in the draft, and you're okay, they'll be building for a couple years here. And we saw them in April, right? The Rays were up there. The Rays swept them. They showed a little, but nothing that would make you think that you'd be in the situation you were talking about right now. So give them credit to having a lot of young players. They're, you know, the vision that Chris Getz, their general manager, had, and took a lot of abuse from the Chicago media about what he was doing, how he was going about it. Maybe this doesn't last. Maybe they get run down by the Guardians or the Twins, and then we know both those teams are you know, not far behind and certainly had the ability to make a good run. But even if, you know, the White Sox don't hold on, they deserve credit for the progress they showed this season.
11: And I think I can see a couple of former Rays over there from last season, that Everson Pereira and Tristan Peters, the All-Star?
10: Tristan Peters, the All-Star. When he was, when I was at the All-Star game covering that a couple weeks ago, seeing him there, I was like, man, how long ago did that Rays time feel for you? And he said it feels like it was a really long time ago. I think he got called up. It was on a West Coast trip. And then he came to Sacramento like 0 for 12 with 7 strikeouts and didn't break well on some balls. And the Sacramento place was a little tricky to play, granted. But, I, you know, look, not that I know what I'm talking about, but I thought we might not see that guy playing the big leagues again. That's one of those things that's going to really shatter your confidence a little bit. Spend a long time. I remember he was a guy who was in the early incarnation of the Savannah Bananas.
11: That's right.
10: That's how his pro career started. And, you know, give him all the credit to get bounced around a little bit, get to the White Sox, get an opportunity, take advantage of it. And there he was as an All-Star. And then the weird thing where his wife threw out her back and they spent the night before the All-Star game at the hospital in Philadelphia. So he was like, yeah, things happen weird ways sometimes. But Tristan Peters, All-Star.
11: Yeah, another famous Ofer for the Rays, right? Stephen Vogt and now Tristan Peters. But Mark Topkin of the Tampa Bay Times, he's not AI, but he is the keystone of the Rays radio pregame show. Thanks again for joining us.
10: And I hope I didn't go Ofer today for you.
11: No, not at all. No, always batting 1,000. We'll go to a break and be back right after it on the Rays Baseball Network.
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11: And welcome back to our final segment here on the Rays Radio pregame show. Tampa Bay and the Chicago White Sox are almost ready to rumble for the second time this season. Remember, the Rays swept the White Sox in Chicago all the way back in April, but they have the second best record in the AL due to the Chi Sox, 57-51. The Rays have the best, of course, 64-44. And opponents are batting just 126 versus Rays pitching over the last five games. They're 19 for their last 151. Let's hope for a good start for Nick Martinez. That'll do it for us, though. Enjoy the game, everybody.
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1: Killian comes plateward, and a swing and a little looper. Back of second. It's going to drop base hit. Simpson rounding third. He's going to come home. There will be no throw. Jonathan Aranda does it again. His second walk-off this year, and the Rays with a clean sweep of the Giants. They come back to take it 2-1 and 10.
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24: As the 0-2 is cut on and missed for strike three. And a five-pitch fourth for Drew Rasmussen, who picks up strikeout number three.
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19: Caminero sends one way up into the air in a deep center field. Martin turns and admires, and over the batter's eye. Home run, Caminero. What a shot. It's 1-0 Rays.
23: To bring you the play-by-play of today's game, here are the voices of the Rays, Andy Freed and Neil Solons.
19: Welcome, everyone, to Tropicana Field. It is Friday night, the last day in the month of July. The Rays have the best record in the American League, and today they host the first place in the American League Central, Chicago White Sox. And along with Neil Solons, I'm Andy Freeberg. Glad you're with us. Neil, it felt like not a must-win by any means, but certainly a win that the Rays needed yesterday. And they got it against the Texas Rangers, hanging on for a 3-2 win. And they continue to play very well in this homestand and have only fortified their place atop the American League right now.
1: No doubt. I thought it certainly was a feel-good win, especially the way the Rays did it. When you lose Shane McClanahan, who today went on the injured list with a back issue after three-plus innings, and you find a way to come back against a Texas team that's been hard to come back from, I think you got to feel pretty good about yourself. And now the third leg of this long homestand against three very good teams, Chicago probably will cause its problems as well.
19: And Chicago causing the Yankees problems each of the last 2 days with late extra inning walk-off wins. Now, they lost the first two to the Yankees, so they split that four-game series. I asked Kevin Cash today, Neil, about the White Sox we saw in April who did not look so good. In fact, the Rays swept them rather handily in Chicago. And Kevin said they're a different team now than they were then.
1: They're a young team. They're an energetic team. And maybe most of all, they lead the American League in runs scored. Now, the Yankees did hold them down in terms of runs scored. But I think the other thing that stands out is how good the bullpen has been for the Chicago White Sox. You just hope after playing back-to-back extra inning games that they've worked that bullpen so hard and throughout that four-game series against the Yankees that maybe you're a little fatigued and some guys aren't available where they normally would be.
19: Well, the Rays may very well be, too. They had to go very deep into their bullpen yesterday, probably without Brian Baker today. So we'll see if the Rays can get some early runs against Eric Fetty. Meantime, Nick Martinez, the Rays' leading winner, goes today, and he is wrapping up his warm-ups down the right field line. I'm Andy Freer with Neil Solons. When we come back, it'll be Rays and White Sox lineups and first pitch right after this on the Rays Radio Network.
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1: 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Steve Versnick with us in the booth alongside Austin Platt and Derek DeBose back in our network studios. 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The Rays did put Shane McClanahan on the injured list today with a back issue. Now, the Rays are expecting it will be a minimal stay, meaning he would miss a couple of starts. We'll keep you posted on that. Alex Cook was summoned from AAA Durham to give the Rays fresh arm in the bullpen. And our injury update again from Orlando Health at Bayfront Hospital. Our out-of-town scoreboard is from Visit Tampa Bay. 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The Rays start tonight's game with a three-game lead over the Yankees in the American League East, and for that matter, the best record in the AL. The Yankees lost yesterday after the Rays game to the White Sox in 11 innings. However, they bounced back today and shut out the Cubs at Wrigley Field by a final score of 2-0, and that's why the lead for the Rays is three games pending tonight's action. Now, that's part of our out-of-town scoreboard. 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Next up, our starting lineups for tonight from Republic Bank, time to thrive. The Chicago White Sox are managed by Will Venable. They are 57-51, which currently would be the number two seed in the American League as the leader in the Central. Leading things off for Chicago tonight is a spark plug who just came up to the big leagues when the Rays faced the White Sox in Chicago in April. That's left fielder Sam Antenacci. Antenacci will lead it off. Meanwhile, hitting second for the Chicago White Sox is their standout rookie who's been really impressive in this his first year in the big league coming out of Japan. That would be their first baseman tonight. That's Murakami. And he will hit number two and play first base. Batting third is Miguel Vargas, an all-star for the White Sox. He's at third, hitting third. Colson Montgomery bats cleanup. He's the shortstop. Andrew Benintendi, one of the few veterans in this lineup, will DH, and Benintendi bats number five. Braden Montgomery is the number six batter, and he will be in right field with a former Ray, who was a last-minute addition to the all-star team, who's in center. Tristan Peters. Peters in center field hits seven. Batting eighth will be the second baseman, Chase Meidroth, part of a huge trade for the left-hander they dealt to the Red Sox, Gavin Crochet, and it's turned out to be a very good deal for both sides. Meidroth hitting eighth and at second base, and Drew Romo will catch and round out the order for the Chicago White Sox tonight. Again, it's Antenacci, Murakami, and Vargas. Colson Montgomery, Andrew Benintendi, and Braden Montgomery. Tristan Peters, Chase Meidroth, and Drew Romo. That's the lineup for Chicago. And again, on the mound is Eric Fetty. Meanwhile, for the Tampa Bay Rays, who are a league best 64-44, Rays lead the majors in home wins with 40. And as the Rays take the field on this Devil Ray night, wearing their Devil Ray jerseys, it's Yandy Diaz to start it off DHing with Jonathan Arana batting number two at first base. Junior Caminero hits third. He's at third with the cleanup man in center field, Cedric Mullins. Hitting fifth is going to be Chandler Simpson. Simpson is in left field. Victor Mesa Jr. made two terrific catches yesterday in right. He's back there today and hitting sixth. The seventh place batter is Richie Palacios, who tonight is at second base. Batting eighth is Taylor Walls, the shortstop. And Hunter Fiducia rounds out the order, and he'll be behind the plate. So again, Diaz, Aranda, and Caminero. Mullen, Simpson, and Mesa Jr., Palacios, Walls, and Fiducia. That's the lineup for the Tampa Bay Rays, or starting lineups from Republic Bank. Time to thrive. Now time for our umpires for tonight's ball game. Malachi Moore will have the plate tonight with the crew chief at first, Alfonso Marquez. At second is Mike Esterbrook and Dylan Wilson filling in and over at third. Again, Moore on the plate, Marquez at first, Esterbrook at second, Dylan Wilson the umpire at third. The Rays again wearing their Devil Ray jerseys on this Friday night. The White Sox in their black tops with the gray pants. And as Nick Martinez takes his warm-up tosses, our pitching preview is from Canes Furniture. Quality, selection, value, that's the confidence of Canes. Nick Martinez has been an MVP in the clubhouse, and he's certainly been terrific on the mound for the Rays, and he will look to keep it going this evening. It is also Harry Potter night at the ballpark